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13: There is a Fort Bend Parkway accident southbound after McCard 2234, and that's causing some slowing back toward Fuquay. There is still the closure of West Grand Parkway northbound between Owens and Harlem. Got an overturned 18-wheeler with a hazmat spill. And this one, North Grand Parkway westbound at North Crest, still keeping that slow back from 45. I'm Katie London in the 24-hour Traffic Center.
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0: We got a game here. 69-66, 3:20 left. Third quarter, Pistons up three. Cavs sticking around. No, not a good game from the stars of the Pistons. I haven't checked the exact latest, but I know at one point, Cade only had around 10 points. You had Durin with only five at that point in time. So the stars for both teams you kind of think would produce haven't really produced like you would expect. Akaba, Rob, and Kelvin on the TV things on Thursday. 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All right, let's see what Rob G's and Alice got cooking for Shop Talk.
1: Ain't nobody exempt in the barber shop. 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
3: Ladies and gentlemen, boys and girls, now we like to go outside of the world of sports because God knows I like to. And we want to talk about something that does us a little bit more tantalizing with the worldly stuff going on and maybe even something that's more relatable that has been happening to all of us. And tonight's topic is something that I'm sure all of us have experienced.
4: Okay.
3: But I don't think we've publicly talked about it, maybe shamed it or enabled it. So a situation happened here. We're not going to do names. But at a farewell party for somebody, somebody noticed somebody else double dipping in a community thing that other people could eat. So, for example, was an onion ring, dipped in, flipped around, and dipped again. So the two questions I have for you is, number one, are you cool with double dipping? And number two, if not, is it ever acceptable? Okay, now you go first.
0: No, I'm not cool. Yes, it's acceptable. There are times that it's acceptable, right? I mean, if obviously family member, friend, you know, but just at the party, the function, now I'm a pass on the double dips. Bree, you're making a face. I don't know what.
5: Never a double dip. No. Yeah, no. Bro, yeah. I don't want your bad breath and your plaque off of your teeth or your germs. Yeah. I'm serious. Like that is disgraceful. Like what were you doing?
0: There's a lot of people who are weird. They don't even think.
5: That's not your own thing. Yeah. Like this, if you have your own food or whatever. I remember one of the kids in the neighborhood. What he used to do was, whenever he had a bag of potato chips, and he didn't want any of us to ask for the chips.
0: I know what
5: he used to open the bag and blow in them first. And then be like, anybody want any? And we'd all go, nah, I'll pass.
0: Yeah. Like, nah, I'm good.
5: That was his. So, no, double dipping is never good. Absolutely not.
0: Okay.
5: Don't dip.
0: Not even with Boo? Y'all lay it up.
5: No, that's
0: in a reclining chair.
5: I mean, I'm talking about.
0: Well, the question was ever acceptable.
3: I also asked if it's ever okay.
0: He says it's ever okay.
5: I mean, if you're eating from your spouse or somebody, like sharing something. Yeah.
0: You sound like you still don't even want that.
3: I don't think you would, Rob.
0: Yeah, he's trying to bust her up. Like,
3: no. Only the chinchilla gets that.
0: No, so she like, bites the grape, Rob.
5: If she bites something or sandwich and then says, you want a bite?
0: Yeah.
5: I'm not going to go like, oh, that was in your mouth. I mean.
0: we got it. All right.
3: Pause.
0: This hour been already a little crazy enough. Copy that, Rob. Okay, we got it. Bree, jump in.
5: Hey, yo.
6: Absolutely not. I just have no words. If you're at a communal like event like that, you like get the sauce and you pour it on your plate and then you dip it.
3: Thank you.
6: And so, I mean, I did.
5: Who was it? Iowa Sam? Who was it?
3: No name.
5: I want to know who it was.
6: No name.
5: I'm
6: not even I can see it wasn't a work thing either. Who knows? But like, you know, you just or
7: it
6: you
7: absolutely
6: just do.
7: Absolutely was a work thing.
6: Okay. Well,
0: okay. Give me all the names. You don't have to tell me who, but I want to guess.
7: We will send you a picture of everyone who was at the party.
6: Oh,
7: and tell
6: my
7: you
6: God.
0: Yes. Can't wait. Can't wait.
6: Okay. Anyways, hell no. Heck no. No way.
0: Rob G?
7: No, that's a big no for me, dog.
0: Yeah.
7: But what I am going to do, because I am a habitual double and triple quadruple dipper, I'm going to buy my own ranch or whatever sauce it is. Yeah, I'm going to have it in front of me. I don't care if I look like a jerk because I'm hogging it all, because I'm going to triple dip that.
5: But that's fine. Yeah, that's your role. Right, yeah. Exactly.
0: I'm a saucer. My wife
5: I'm not
0: is,
5: paying
0: she
5: an extra
0: 35
5: cents, but I get you.
0: Yeah, I'm a saucer.
3: See, I'm a little like just flabbergasted at the fact somebody would think that flipping it around makes
7: that's a veteran
3: it okay.
7: Move. He's like, hey, I didn't get it on that side.
3: Think about it. Like, you're not even taking in the whole concept. Your hand was over the whole part.
5: Thank you. Your hand
3: you're
5: was on the part.
3: In. I'd rather your mouth be in the dip rather than your hand at that point.
5: And don't forget.
0: What's that?
5: The bite, the saliva could have dripped down on the other side of the.
3: It's true, though. So to me, like.
5: But it could have.
0: No, you're right, but it's just this conversation.
3: But see, like, shout outs to Ricky because he's the one that brought this up for the discussion. He's like, this is the microcosm problem with humanity and why we're stuck in these turmoil things, because people don't think of these small things that lead to grander concepts. Like, you have no concept to think other people are going to eat this food. You just say, oh, I like that. I want more. Like, what?
0: Do you think we are more aware of this now than historically? Because I feel like in other cultures, communally, like they just ate, like you just, everybody would eat and just, we're all together. We're all eating. And I feel like, especially post-COVID.
5: You didn't have napkins? I get it.
0: Especially post-COVID, I feel like we're all much more aware of this.
5: I'm going to tell you.
6: Cutting donuts, here's,
0: let me
6: guys.
0: Real quick, Bree. This is what I meant. Okay. Dudes, historically, I feel like dudes didn't think about, yo, bro, just doing the thing, eating and just grabbing. And I feel like we've become much more inclined to be like, hey, what's going on? No, I'll get my own, like you said, Rob G, or
3: well, just you're
0: wash
3: right,
0: your hands.
3: Calvin, there are certain cultures where they do eat with food. I know there was a Nigerian place I went here. Mm-hmm. It's all hand food.
0: It's all hand. Everybody's just grabbing
3: chill.
0: Food.
3: And I love it, but it's a company thing, and it's like, bro, it's like you want to put your best foot forward, and you're just like, you're home? You're at home? Yeah. I don't know.
0: Drinks were flowing
5: but
0: too,
5: I'm going to
0: so,
5: be
0: yeah.
5: honest, even before COVID, I'm dead serious. I always wiped off the doorknobs. I always did all of that, even before that, because I knew that. I never flushed a toilet in a public place. I didn't.
0: That's why you don't sit on it either.
3: You bare
0: I mean, you do
3: know,
0: but you bare cheek them, though.
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14: The News Radio 740 forecast. Cloudy the rest of the day with a low tonight of 68. Rain tomorrow afternoon with a high of 78.
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6: In the NBA playoffs, the Pistons are leading the Cavaliers 79-75, just heading into the fourth quarter. For the Cavs, Donovan Mitchell is leading the way with 23 points. And on the Pistons side, Cade Cunningham has 13 points and 9 assists. Tobias Harris has 15 points and 5 rebounds. At 9:30 Eastern time, game 2 between the Lakers and Thunder will tip off. But OKC has a 1-0 series lead. Jared Vanderbilt has been downgraded to out due to his right finger dislocation. And Knicks forward OG Anunoby is day-to-day with a hamstring strain and is listed as questionable for game 3 on Friday in Philadelphia. The NCAA men's and women's basketball selection committees have approved the expansion of the NCAA tournaments to 76 teams starting next season. And in the NHL playoffs, the Hurricanes are on top of the Flyers 1-0 headed to the second period. And in baseball, the Athletics are beating up the Phillies 12-1 bottom of the eighth. I'm Brianna Miro.
26: One guy is happily divorced. One guy is happily married. One guy gets called daddy by his three beautiful daughters. One guy gets called daddy after a credit card approval. One guy won a state high school basketball championship. One guy only covered a state high school basketball championship. One guy's been inducted into three halls of fame. One guy has only mopped a hall. Does this seem weird to anybody else? Can this sports writer and this sports fan share a radio show without driving each other crazy? Now, live from the Fox Sports Radio studios, here's Fox Sports Radio's Odd Couple, Rob Parker and Kelvin Washington.

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8: 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Strike three with the overhang curve at Burrows. Gets it in order, striking out a pair.
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15: 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He's Rob. I'm Kelvin. We are the Odd Couple on a TV theme song Thursday. Somebody do me a favor. Tie up Jason Smith in there. Tell him leave me alone. Don't bother me right now. Foul or fair with J.R. Gamble coming up here in a minute.
16: Please. That is a foul ball.
15: It's foul. That's coming up here in a minute. And we got the last call as well. We got a close game. 5 minutes left. 94-91. Pistons up three. Been a close game the last about the last quarter or so.
17: Pistons had a big 13-point first half.
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17: 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Let's go with Andre in Massachusetts. You're on the Odd Couple Fox Sports Radio. What's up, Dre?
18: 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Thanks for taking the call. 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And the fact of the matter is, he wants to, because he's spent so much time

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5: 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Breaking ball got him. Strike three with the overhand curve at Burrows. Gets it in order, striking out a pair.
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1: It's official. More schools will be doing some March Madness dancing starting with the 2026-27 season. Both the NCAA men's and women's basketball tournaments will expand to 76. The Knicks held serve at home, beating the Sixers last night. Philly guard VJ Edgecombe says he's confident this will be a long and tight series.
2: It's going to be a real dogfight. I think that's what it's going to be, a dogfight. They're a really good team. It's going to come down to the wire. I know almost every game.
1: Game 3 in Philadelphia tomorrow night. New York's OG Anunoby is a right hamstring strain in his day-to-day. After leading the Hornets to a 25-win improvement this season, head coach Charles Lee gets a contract extension. The NFL is planning to split former Monday Night Football doubleheader games between YouTube and Netflix starting this season. Cubs pitcher Matthew Boyd has undergone surgery on his left meniscus. No timetable for his return. He was hurt while playing with his children. That's sports. I'm Frank Arity.
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15: 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Strike three with the overhand curve at Burroughs. 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
10: On 45 Gulf Freeway, there is still a scheduled closure of the northbound ramp to go west on the south loop. That'll be between 9 p.m. and 5 a.m. And a couple of lane closures expected along the south loop between Buffalo Speedway and Kirby. I'm Katie London in the 24-hour Traffic Center.
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13: The News Radio 740 forecast for Friday calls for a 40% chance of scattered thunderstorms and a high of 77.
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0: Take that.
1: I have no idea. But I do know this.
0: That was a dope intro, though. Come on, what you got?
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2: Cade in front, half hook on the run. Doesn't go. 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
1: Pistons Radio Network on the call. Sorry, Brady. I don't know why Mark did that to you. That's just rude. I mean, you know, we're trying to recover from a loss. He's got to play a highlight from it. It's just out of line. You ought to be ashamed of yourself, Mark, for that. It's disgusting behavior. But for over 40 years, Tire Rack's been helping customers find the right tires for how, what, and where they drive, shipped fast and free, backed by free road hazard protection with convenient installation options like mobile tire installation, TireRack.com, the way tire buying should be. All right, so we've got an understanding. This has been speculated around. People, you know, just assumed this was going to happen sooner rather than later. But the NCAA tournament is expanding. It's going to increase to 76 teams. All right. We talked about that a couple of weeks ago, that it looked like it was going to be finalized, but we now have an idea as to what that is going to look like. This, according to ESPN, with the increase to 76, the first four doubleheaders on back-to-back days in Dayton will be replaced by a 12-game opening round. The Tuesday and Wednesday of the men's tournament will feature 12 games played by 24 teams in two different cities. There will now be three games each day in Dayton and three games each day in the second city yet to be determined, with sources telling ESPN's Pete Thamel that the second site is expected to be west of the Eastern time zone to help with logistics. So basically, it's another tournament to get into the tournament. What are we doing?
0: What we're doing.
1: I just
0: $300 million in extra funding from new sponsors.
1: Okay, all right.
0: I'll tell you what we're doing. opened up alcohol category and sponsorships. Out wine.
3: Are you basing this off of
0: seltzer?
3: Claude and his report? Because like,
0: here we go. I'm just saying. Well, no, it's about the money. It's about the money.
3: I assume it's about
0: y'all
3: the money.
0: Y'all are infatuated with me and Claude. Like, what is wrong with y'all, man? Stop bringing me and Claude up. Look at what my facts are that I bring to the
1: table. Stop fooling around on us, then.
3: Which are from Claude.
0: Yeah, whatever.
3: Where
0: are your facts from, Brady Quinn?
3: Well,
0: where do your facts come from?
3: It's go not ahead. Just one source.
4: All right.
3: And what neither I would try I. to do, and I would try to say to a lot of people, what you should do is you should take what you get from Claude, but you should also question it, and you should research it to make sure it's accurate, because it's not always accurate. God, like, for example, the windfall you're talking about, most tournaments, most, you know, whatever it is, like it's the college football playoff or the NCAA tournament, the majority of the money comes in from TV. So you're adding what you said. How many additional teams? 12 additional teams?
1: Yeah.
3: 8 additional teams? Whatever it is?
1: Yeah, 12.
3: Those are back end of the tournament games. They're not going to dramatically increase the revenue that's generated from TV. So it begs the question, if the bottom line isn't really going to increase that much because they're back end of the games. Like, imagine the first round. Like, we look at college football and we're like, well, those first round games are awesome. Like, okay, are they though? If we go to 24, are those games actually going to be that competitive? I mean, hell, we don't get competitive games now in the first round of the college football playoff. We don't get that many competitive games in the NCAA tournament, like in the first round. Forget the playing games. So they're not going to fetch a big number for the TV media rights. It's just more inventory at the end of the day when those rights come up again. So, like, what is truly the motivation behind this? Is it just they want more inclusiveness so they have more teams that can say they have a shot at it? I don't really understand it. Like, I do think if you're going to expand the NCAA tournament, it does dilute the regular season. It makes the conference tournaments worthless. And it gets to the point where you're like, well, okay, how big do you want this thing to be? I mean, when we start talking about these subjects, you can really look at other professional sports leagues and start to say, like, maybe we should start looking at some of these other formats to determine like how this should work. And, you know, like, for example, in English soccer, there's a thing called FA Cup, where like everyone gets to play it in England. And it doesn't really dwindle down to the big teams until you get to certain rounds, but it feels like that's what this is. It's like, because we have 300 plus men's, you know, NCAA basketball teams, we need to make it more inclusive for some of those teams to be involved, when in reality, we're actually making it harder for those teams to, the best teams to win a national championship. Like, I don't know that the best team's always going
0: to
3: win.
0: Expenses of it, though, and it has to make financial sense to continue to add teams. There's no other reason to add teams. There's no other reason in the NFL to add games other than to increase your bottom line.
3: Sure, but again, like we're not. But when you add teams to the playoffs, right? It's such a small number. 14 teams make it out of 32 right now. Okay. When we're talking about the NCAA tournament, like, you're adding on some at-large bids. Like, these are teams who are bowl teams in the past that wouldn't have made it. And so now, just because the why can't I think of the name of the other tournament?
1: NIT.
0: And NIT.
3: The NIT is basically, you know, gone away. There's no significance to it now. And we've tried to see these other pop-up tournaments to pay for players, essentially, like, which, you know, haven't really gotten any steam. So you look and you just go, all right, like, what, like, we're really just doing this to appease the bigger conferences and adding a few more teams from the conference. Like, that's what this is about.
1: And for
0: but
1: me,
0: you can't do that if you're going to take a loss on doing it. You can't do
3: I never said they're going to take a loss, but they're not going to make millions more just from adding, you know, a few more games at the back end of it.
0: If it says 300 million, I'm going with 300. I mean, and again, y'all could say Claude, but LeVar actually does look up the topics that we're going to talk about. And I actually compare my opinions with my buddy, my bestie, Claude. Me and Claude go back and forth about, I debate with Claude before I debate with you guys. The bottom line here is, it is about the bottom line, and it is impacting the bottom line. And if they can add teams, and the expense is going to be covered off on it, and you can add more sponsorship because there is more inventory for you to do it, it's a very simple deal. Like, that's what it is. You added more games to get more inventory to get more money. And if you have that lined up.
3: I found out where you got your 300 million from.
0: Well, where'd
3: I get it? It only adds 50 million per year on average.
0: Hey, listen, I took the links that
3: so
0: I take.
3: Okay, but it's for the next 6 years.
0: Is it actual information?
3: It's can I answer, or do you just going to keep interrupting?
0: Go.
3: I'm waiting for a moment to.
0: Are we going to have this type of show?
3: Talking.
0: Like, let's go. Go. You're keeping
3: talking.
0: I made my point. Go. All right.
1: So this.
0: I can say the same exact thing,
1: okay.
0: Brady.
1: But this is my...
3: You just don't stop talking. That's the problem.
0: And you don't stop saying Claude. That's right, your problem.
1: So this is...
3: Well, stop getting sensitive about it.
0: We both got issues. Well, you stop getting sensitive.
1: All right, let's break it up. All right, back to your corners. All right, so this is the... This is my thought on
0: Talk
1: this whole
0: to me
1: thing.
0: Crazy. I'm a grown ass man.
1: Okay, hold on.
3: Buddy, stop being so sensitive.
0: Don't buddy me in these moments.
3: I'm just saying, I found out where
0: don't
3: your number came from. It's about 50 million on average of additional revenue. That's all they're saying.
0: So it's a real number.
3: Per year.
1: I'll kick you
3: per
1: off
3: year.
1: This boat right now. Knock it off.
0: Off the boat.
1: Okay,
0: overboard.
1: So this is my, and you're seeing this in sports everywhere, where every league is trying to figure out a way that they can incorporate more teams into their playoff format. And to Brady's point, remember when the Big East tournament used to be a big deal? Remember the ACC tournament in Greensboro used to be a big deal? Nobody's going to give a rip about any of that stuff anymore. Like that's going to go bye-bye because you're including so many more teams. It's almost as if every league is trying to manufacture a sense of urgency because they realize, why would people care about this? There's got to be something on the line. And if we can't convince them on conference tournaments, or we can't convince them on big regular season games, we'll just expand the playoffs even more. And you're just biting into the regular season every time you do it. And I don't know what that means long term, but you can have the conversation about the NFL and their schedule. It used to be 12 games. It got up to, you know, 14 or 16. Then it was 17. It's going to be 18 soon. I don't think they're going to stop at 76. I think after a couple of years, there's going to be more and there's going to be more. And it's like, all right, well, why don't we just toss the ball up on Midnight Madness like they do every year and just make that the start of the postseason right then and there. Because what is left of the regular season after any of this stuff? 76 teams. We got 64. Like we had play-in games.
0: That's a lot of teams.
1: Too many, man.
0: A lot of teams.
1: It's literally a nether tournament just to get into the tournament. And people thought the first four in or the Dayton tournament was a little odd, but then it's like, all right, you know what? It's kind of cool. They throw it in Dayton, a tradition every year, and whoever gets in, they'll grab a 16 seed or an 11 seed like Texas did this year, and then you start filling out your brackets.
0: How far has a play-in team made it? Do we know that?
3: Texas would have been the longest they made it this year, right? Because they played in, and then they won, I think, and got into the... Did you get the Sweet 16?
1: I think so. Yeah, I think so.
3: But I'll say
0: so
3: this.
0: No one's ever won it.
1: No.
0: A play-in team has never made it to championship round.
1: No.
3: I don't think so. I mean, it hasn't been around that long anyway, like with the four plan. Right. I would say this. Like, I went to this year's between SMU and Miami, and it was awesome. Like, don't get me wrong. It was an incredible environment. It might have been the most fun I've ever had at a basketball game. That being said, to the point of the regular season and everything else, I do think you look at men's college basketball, and at some point, there's a cutoff. You've got 300-plus Division I teams. At some point, you look at it and say, can that team that qualifies from the small conference, like, I know that's how we've always done it, but we're changing the landscape in all these different ways, and I'm not sure anyone wants to see that small school playing a playing game. And again, these are mostly going to be at-large bids anyway. But, like, that's what you become more susceptible to. So I understand in saying that, like, Miami of Ohio was that team this year. They were an at-large bid and put the committee in a really tough spot because they didn't win the MAC, but they had an incredible season. And they did win that game. They beat SMU. So they got into at least the first round. And that was the end of the story. It was a great season. But, you know, I don't know how many more of those games you really need, or how many more of those teams you really need, or it's going to, you know, give you a chance to extend this tournament. I think you're only creating a scenario where the best teams are going to be likely to stumble. And that doesn't, again, create the best team actually, you know, having the best shot of winning like they should based on the work they've done in the regular season and maybe even conference play.
1: By the way, it's
3: not a great format.
1: VCU in 2011 got to the Final Four. UCLA 2021 got to the Final Four. And I think that might have been the VCU team that upset Duke.
3: What year was that? 2011.
1: Oh, 11. It was VCU. 11. Got to the Final Four.
3: So how long have the play-ins been around?
0: Yeah, 11. That's right.
1: I didn't think it was around that long. But apparently, you know, time flies when you're losing brackets left and right. But
0: I think those are some solid points that you just made, Q. I do. I still say at the end of the day, if it's not about the money and it's about something else outside of that, then to me, You gotta put away like the feelings of, oh, Miami of Ohio, they deserve to be, like, you gotta put away any type of emotions or feelings about lesser universities having great records. You gotta put it away because you can't compromise a top tier team for the sake of saying that this was a feel good story over here in this conference, a matching conference where we need to see what that is. If that's the only reason for doing it is to appease that way, it's a waste of time. If you ask me.
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6: 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From the Houston Metro Traffic Center.
9: Okay, relief coming your way on the west part of town, Highway 99 out in Fort Bend, northbound at Owens Road. That accident with the hazmat spill gone. It just cleared. Traffic recovering now from the Southwest Freeway. Now on the southeast part of town, the Gulf Freeway feeder road completely shut down southbound at Fuquay. It's a major accident. I'm Christina Cruz in the 24-hour traffic center.
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1: The News Radio 740 forecast for Friday calls for a 40% chance of scattered thunderstorms and a high of 77.
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1: Two pros and a cup of Joe, Fox Sports Radio, LeVar Arrington, Brady Quinn, Jonas Knox with you here. Top of next hour, about 10 minutes from now, we got an update on a possible return in the National Football League. 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
0: Good thing the guys are here to bring you,
27: in case you missed it.
1: Guys, in case you missed this, end of the road. Taylor Heinicke has announced his retirement from the NFL. He took to social media yesterday. He was one of the darlings of COVID during the COVID era, if anybody remembers that, where everybody was walking around in masks. You couldn't stand within 6 feet of each other. Kind of a wild time in this country, but nonetheless.
28: Washington guy.
1: Washington guy out there in your neck of the woods. And he actually started a playoff game. Washington signed him in case anybody got COVID that year. He was sleeping on his sister's couch at the time when he got the call and ended up having to start a playoff game, played pretty well, all things considered, and ended up losing to Tampa Bay, who went on to win the Super Bowl. So not a bad run for Taylor Heinicke. Got his opportunity.
28: Congrats on
1: made some noise.
28: Bro.
1: Yeah, man.
28: Congrats.
1: Yeah. You know, drinking beers. They named a beer after him and everything.
28: Hey, whoa, you
1: know?
28: whoa. Where do you get this information from, Jonas?
1: Come on, man.
28: Slow down, bro.
1: Oh, boy.
28: Slow down.
0: We are.
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9: Okay, relief coming your way on the west part of town, Highway 99 out in Fort Bend, northbound at Owens Road. That accident with the hazmat spill gone. It just cleared. Traffic recovering now from the southwest freeway. Now on the southeast part of town, the Gulf Freeway feeder road completely shut down southbound at Fuquay. It's a major accident. I'm Christina Cruz in the 24-hour traffic center.
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1: Straight up, 6 o'clock on a Friday. You know what that means. Away we go. Good morning. It is the Morning Drive with Dan and Cole, Sports Talk 790. Astros in Cincinnati. 3 games over the weekend against the Reds. Texans rookie is going to get on the field for minicamp over at NRG. And that's about it.
25: Are you still going to call it NRG until after the move?
1: Well, I was going to say, I mean, isn't it after the World Cup, that's when
25: I was calling Reliant at this point, get my brain situated with it.
1: Yeah, I mean, you would think that probably I would be conditioned to calling it that because, I mean, that's what I grew up with, and I guess it was for, like, the first 15 years of the stadium, and then, like, all of a sudden, NRG, it's like, what? And I think
25: it's the same company, though. They just said, I won't want to call it Reliant anymore.
1: Right. Yeah, I mean, because
25: hey, let's bring back nostalgia and be a mediocre team. Let's go for Lions Stadium.
1: Yeah, hey, this is our rebranding. Okay,
25: does that mean that the team is going to go back to being 4-11 every single year?
1: I hope not. Don't put that
25: 4-13, guys.
1: I was going to say don't you put that evil on me, Ricky Bobby. But yes, so the Texans will be out there. You're going to be out there for rookie minicamp, so we'll have some stuff from that. And of course, next week is when everybody, at least with the media there, because I mean, as we saw earlier this week, they were already out there.
25: But they do everybody. That every single year, where they do 2 or 3 days of just having voluntary workouts, where it's private.
1: Yeah, don't have those media stiffs out here. We don't need them.
25: Why? We're going to see a bunch of people already overhype probably a player or two simply by taking the cuts left
2: see,
25: and right.
2: See, I'm glad you're saying that.
25: You know it's going to happen. It does it every year, guys. Yeah. Let's be real. There's one player that nobody's talking about that we're all going to overhype, and he'll end up getting cut on the last day of free agency.
2: I was going to say, we're going to talk about that in the 7 o'clock hour because it is hype season. It is... swooning season.
25: That's
2: what I'll call it. It's you know how like you get into a new relationship and you're all about each other. You're in swooning.
25: It has to be.
2: You're
25: Dan.
2: In your swooning era
25: because your last relationship is now losing 15-23 in the record books, and the other relationship you were in just got punked by the Lakers. Like, you have to be falling in love with this version because it's the only one that gives you hope.
2: Give us hope. Give them hope.
25: Cut left so hard, David Montgomery, that you're going to make me want to buy a 20-carat diamond ring and propose right there on the spot.
2: Oh.
25: Make a form-fitting...
2: I've never seen somebody make a cut like that.
25: Make a form-fitting wrap-up play today where you're not bringing down the quarterback, Caden McDonald, so much so that I'm saying, let's go halvesies on an apartment. Like that, like, it, of course it is. Because that's the one team that can't let you down right now.
2: That's true. I mean, that's the beauty of football, I guess. The fact that they are, the sport with the absolute longest offseason. Like, that's the thing with the NFL and with college football is there's a reason why there is such an immediate sadness in both January and February because you're like...
25: Speak for yourself, bro. I've talked about all things in the offseason of college football.
2: Oh, I get that. I mean, you keep your shorts sharpened, and we can appreciate that.
25: I keep
2: that.
25: My shorts sharpened? Gotcha.
2: Sword sharpened.
25: You said shorts.
2: See, I broke one of the cardinal rules of broadcasting, and that is, you know, don't say combined words that can be an issue because, I mean, you know, that's one of those where, I mean, at least I didn't have it next to another word where it could possibly have that happen. Kind of like...
25: You're bringing another cardinal rule. Let it linger. Continue just to move on with the subject.
2: No, yeah, that's true. That's true. Good on you. So, yeah, I mean, and that's what we do in football is that you get the draft. Like, there's a slow build-up to it, and you get free agents, and it's new. You don't know what it's going to look like, and then finally you get it on the field, and if the first game looks like crap, then everybody immediately reacts and says that, oh, this sucks, this team sucks, this is going to be a long season.
25: Even if you're playing against the second best odds to win the Super Bowl, you're a terrible organization. Everyone needs to be fired.
2: They have the second best odds now?
25: Last season, Los Angeles did.
2: Oh, yeah. So we don't know what the schedule is just yet. I mean, I think it was like supposed to come out this week and now...
25: No, it was supposed to come out next Thursday.
2: Okay, so next Thursday is when...
25: No,
2: so,
25: it was supposed to. I'm not saying it is. I'm saying it was supposed to.
2: See, why do they do that? Like, is it that they're... still going through their algorithms and
25: they
2: doing all that?
25: They had to tell the Los Angeles Chargers, guys. There still is a coach who is working out in Foxborough. You can't make fun of him entirely. You do realize that the best social media team is the Los Angeles Chargers when they do schedule release.
2: So they're the ones that like, did they do the Game of Thrones?
25: No, a few years ago they did the anime one where they made fun of Urban Meyer sitting in a bar in Ohio. And then they had Jaguar with an old cougar sitting on his lap.
2: Nice.
25: Again, they hold no victims. They everyone is a target. With more information coming on out about what we're talking about with the best scandal in America, let's be real. Like, they have a dude who's probably like a 23-year-old fighting a hangover in Los Angeles, gunning up with some horrific stuff that he is building as a graphic. And they're like, dude, we also got to remind ourselves we don't want to get sued for libel.
2: Like, yeah.
25: I guarantee that's part of the reason why they're like, guys, let's see how much more information of this breadcrumb trail to, oh my God, it gets even worse, is going to come on out before we go ahead and bail the schedules.
2: As me, you, and Triple E have been talking about in our show group text, and we really haven't gotten into a ton of it over the last few days just because we've had so much Astros and, I mean, Rockets, obviously.
25: We could have gotten into it. You want to talk all about the badness of the Astros. I'm going to talk about the badness of Dirty Diana and Mike Vrabel.
2: See, and that's the thing is, I mean,
25: Michael Jackson's best song.
2: I thought about that the other night. You know that the Meadowlands, you know that Buffalo, pretty much any team out there that, like, when the Patriots come out on the field
25: Meadowlands
2: for
25: warm-ups. The Meadowlands are a team? I didn't know that.
2: But just the Jets.
25: The Giants.
2: When the Patriots come out on the field, you know that coincidentally Dirty Diana is going to play. You know that it's going
25: to
2: happen.
25: It has to. It's great. It's fantastic. Nobody should be upset about that. It plays into the bit, guys.
2: It's like when Alabama played Come On, Take the Money and Run. For Cam Newton.
25: Scam Newton in that town.
2: And they hung that Auburn jersey on the Bear Bryant statue, so you know what I did? I poisoned them trees.
25: Do you care, Paul? No. Roll Tide. And then still one of the most darkest moments in the state of Alabama history, and I cannot fathom how funny it was to be there in person.
2: Well, it was also a dark moment for Texas because you found out that that whack job one time was a Texas DPS officer.
25: He named his kid Alabama. I promise you, he did not care about the Lone Star
2: State. I just had too much Bama in me. Oh, shut up.
25: His first son's name was Bear.
2: Dude,
25: I mean, it wasn't even Bryant. You couldn't even go with the full real name of a kid. You went Bear.
2: Those kids have issues. 1,000%.
25: Why you gotta bring up the kids have issues? Bring up the guy who actually poisoned Toomer's Corner.
2: Because you in certain ways are what your parents are. And
25: no, you're not. That's a lie. I am nothing like my mother. Thank God.
2: I see things from time to time. Maybe that's what age shows you. We'll get the rookies out there. I'm sure everybody's going to be watching. Is he wearing number 76? Is that what
25: Keelan Rutledge?
2: Rutledge is wearing.
25: At this point, they haven't announced the numbers yet.
2: So we'll see him out there.
25: I promise you, there'll be a bunch of reporters there, front and center, that's to get a clean shot of what jersey number he's wearing.
2: Well, that, and then Caden McDonald, and some of the others. So I mean, you will get the rookies out there.
25: Just don't buy a jersey yet, guys, because remember, half of them change it by the time we get to the end of training camp.
2: Yeah, I mean, because that's you get people buying watches and doing all of the other stuff for. Hey, I like this number. Can I have that one? Yeah, sure. Give me $5,000. All right. Yeah, there you go.
25: That's not what happens. They wait for somebody who's a Joe Schmo getting cut to go ahead and take the number for free.
2: Well, and you can also do that as well.
25: I mean, like, have you seen what number Caleb Downs is going to be wearing for the Dallas Cowboys?
2: 13 or something?
25: No, now it's 13. It was 18. I'm like, dude, I don't know if you guys believe in the voodoo magic that is picking the right jersey number. There is no safety that is going to be an all-pro if you're wearing 18.
2: I mean, I like the number 18.
25: It's not a safety number, bro. Safety number is either a single digit or you're in the 20s.
2: See, I go the even higher with the numbers. Why don't you go like 47?
25: That's
2: or something
25: a dumb
2: like that?
25: Number. That's a dumb
2: what
25: number.
2: John
25: for a
2: Lynch wore.
25: I know he's an outlier. And by the way, he's not even working for the team that he's supposed to be in the Hall of Fame with.
2: Who? Yeah, I was gonna. Would you say Tampa or
25: Tampa's the one I think of the most with him?
2: Yeah, you could even be fine with Denver, but.
25: Where are you going with this? Let's go.
2: Yeah, I don't even know. I just kind of had the hamster fall off the wheel there for a second. But, I mean, it's also where a lot of the hype comes from, the fact we haven't had football, and that, I mean, it's the first time to actually be able to look at what some of these guys could look like. And with a guy like Keelan Rutledge, if say today he's able to pancake block someone, don't lose your mind. He's probably pancake blocking somebody that has zero chance of making this team and will either be putting on a wrestling onesie in the WWE, or they will be playing Canadian football or UFL somewhere.
25: Who says they're even going to be playing football anymore?
2: That's true, too.
25: You get embarrassed one time by a dude that's going to be a future all-pro, you probably just go ahead and say right there, here's my cleats, here's my helmet, I'll talk to you later.
2: I will never forget being where, this was when we used to be able to eat in the Texans cafeteria, and I remembered I saw a player sitting by himself, and I mean, and he looked like he just had like no soul anymore, and then I found out later he got cut, and it was just like, oh, God. Like, I always remember that look. Like, I was just like, that's got to be an awful feeling. And now that guy's probably coaching high school football somewhere.
25: I guess if you want to go down that pathway, I don't really care. By the way, you're not going to see any pancake blocks today. Are they even wearing pads?
2: Well, I mean, it doesn't stop the linemen from being linemen.
25: It does 100%. They tell you just barely touch them. Go, boom. Here, we're looking at your footwork. We're looking at your hand placement. We're not looking at if you're going to beat the brakes off of somebody that's going to be...
2: You kind of figure, though, with rookies, I mean, you might have somebody out there that's going to be... Because, I mean, you do hear that in the NFL all the time about knowing how to practice. Like, you know, if there's somebody that could be a little overzealous and try to get after a quarterback, and they're like, no, don't do that. Because we need our quarterbacks to be able to have their fingers and their hands and their arms to be able to throw. So don't swipe at the ball. Don't do anything like that. You get near them, don't even touch them.
25: Is this really where we're at on May 8th, talking about rookie mini camp and how they're going to have good footwork because if we're so depressed on talking about any other sport?
2: Do you want to talk about...
25: You want to talk about 4 hours of the NBA postseason where last night J.J. Redick and LeBron lost their freaking minds?
2: I did see that.
25: Want to talk about James Harden absolutely being James Harden in the postseason? He did that last night.
2: I was going to say, and I mean, I think for the most part, would you put, and we're going to do a new segment today in the 8 o'clock hour called the Frozen Four. You know, I almost want to pivot just because of what you just brought up there, of in light of the conversation we had earlier this week with a former Astro, of former Houston athletes that we want nothing to do with anymore.
25: There's still a select few people who would want James Harden back in the Heat.
2: I don't think so, man. I think for the most part, Rockets fans, even you bring up the name James Harden, and they're like, ugh.
25: There's a small group. I'm not saying it's big. I would never want to see him back.
2: There's probably even, some with Fromber.
25: Hi, it's like me. Let's go.
2: I mean, there's some with Deshaun Watson, I'm sure.
25: Yeah, probably. I mean, I don't know if you can say that anymore because of how bad he's been on the field. They're just saying I don't like CJ Stroud.
2: I mean, I think there's a little bit of that, but I mean, that probably has softened it a little bit because, I mean, James Harden's still a good player and Fromber.
25: No, well. James Harden is still a player that's active. I wouldn't say he's a great player. Actually, you said good. That's fair.
2: Yeah.
25: He's not in the playoffs, but he's never been.
2: Yeah. So he's got that. So, yep, the Astros off and off nights. And as mentioned, Texans. With rookie minicamp firing up today, and PJ Tucker announces that he's retiring from the NBA. 14 seasons
25: he's
2: in the
25: still
2: league.
25: Was playing.
2: Yeah, that was surprised. That was surprising to me too.
25: Okay, who's the weirder one? PJ Tucker, Kelly Olynyk, or Kevin Love?
2: I was gonna say I was waiting for you to throw out Kevin Love.
25: It's Kevin Love, 100%.
2: Yeah, Kevin Love for sure. Because I mean, like when the Rockets last year played against the Jazz, and I heard Matt Thomas, Kevin Love, and I was like, what? I was like, why would he play for the Jazz of all teams? Like at this point in his career, aren't you like trying to like glom on somewhere, even if you're kind of like the Boban of the team where like you play just a little bit? But yeah, I guess Kevin Love still wants to be competitive and still wants to play. So good on him.
25: Negative 15 differential for James Harden last night. It's so great to know that he's still sucking.
2: Yeah, playoff Harden. It's a real thing.
25: Do you believe now Detroit guys, by the way? Like, they're up 2-0, or are you just like, okay, it's going to be a gentleman's sweep here and that gentleman's sweep for New York?
2: Could that also be a fun series? So, I mean, you know, with the Spurs winning the other night and Oklahoma City, I mean, that thing's going no more than 5.
25: God, everyone knew that this... Okay, let's be fair. Everyone knew that the entire Western Conference was building on up for a San Antonio-Oklahoma City challenge.
2: So that's what I'm saying, though, is Oklahoma City and San Antonio, and then does New York and Detroit, does that plus you?
25: No.
2: No?
25: I mean, apparently it's a bad thing to root for New York in this city, which I'm not doing. I'm just saying I think they're the better team of anyone left in the Eastern Conference.
2: I think it's just more of their fans seem like they're morons.
25: Well, I mean, Ben Stiller definitely is one. He missed game one to go to the Met Gala.
2: Yeah, no Met Gala. In a world full of Ben Stillers, be Timothy Chalamet. That's the rule here.
25: Except don't hook up with a Jenner.
2: I mean, it could be beneficial.
25: He's going to make a colossal mistake with his career when it comes to acting, and that's going to be all because of Kylie.
2: She's the Yoko Ono of it.
25: Every other one is. Might as well be you too, buddy.
2: Yep, we live that life here.
25: She talked you into being in Willy Wonka, didn't she? Oh, God bless.
2: It was her. She's the problem. No, it was Chris, actually. All right, so we will get in some Astros, though, this morning. If you want to get in, 713-212-5790. Again, 713-212-5790. 10 ahead for the Astros. What's acceptable? Talk about it right here. As we continue, it is the Morning Drive with Dan and Cole, Sports Talk 790.
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17: Hey, you heading towards Texas City or Galveston, this could affect your drive. The feeder road is completely shut down. I-45, the Gulf Freeway southbound at Fuquay. It's closed from the South Sam also. It's a fuel spill. Hazmat on the scene is going to be there a while, so you're going to have to stick to the main lanes. For now, it's not a bad drive. Later, it could be, though. On the Katy Freeway, we're seeing some slows westbound from 45 to Studemont. That's where the road work is. I'm Christina Cruz in a 24-hour traffic center.
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25: Okay, be honest for a second. Everyone here, guys. Do numbers make the player?
2: I mean, isn't that what it's all about?
25: Well, like, I heard somebody recently say if Brevin Jordan gets cut by the Texans, Jaden Hickett's going to go back to number 9. And I'm like, hey, guys.
2: Those numbers. I thought you meant stats.
25: No. I meant jersey numbers. Like, they make the player.
2: I
25: do not want to see Jaden. Like, I actually appreciate that Jaden Higgins last year, instead of going with like 18, went with 81. A wide receiver number.
2: A player,
25: like, I appreciate that.
2: A player makes the number, is what I would say.
25: Like, no, the number makes the player.
2: Okay, so let me just throw out a number. Number 8. Who do you think of?
33: Is that Russ?
25: Definitely not a running back.
2: Troy Aikman.
33: Oh.
25: That's not the first one.
33: A quarterback.
25: You know what? No, the first one I think of is Steve Young.
2: Okay, yeah, Steve Young's fair. Number 18.
33: Peyton.
2: Yeah, there you go.
25: It's Peyton.
2: Yeah, exactly. 23. This is easy.
33: Jordan.
2: Bingo.
25: Yeah, okay, I thought we were talking about football.
2: Well, just any sport. Any sport.
25: Okay, because if you're saying football, Devin Hester is actually number one for me.
2: Yeah.
33: 42?
25: Jackie Robinson.
33: There we go.
2: Or Mariano Rivera.
25: No, I think of Jackie first.
2: Well, I mean, Jackie, I mean, because it's retired across the league.
25: What about 99?
2: Manny Ramirez.
25: You think of Manny Ramirez?
2: With the Dodgers? Yeah, he wore number 99 with the Dodgers.
25: Who did you say, Triple E?
33: I said Judge.
25: It's J.J. Watt.
33: Oh, sorry. Yeah.
25: That's the point. It's like okay, but like I'm just saying, I'm appreciating.
2: Well, some people would say 23 is LeBron, and it's like, no, no, no. Yeah.
25: No, because he went to six.
2: But it's like.
25: Okay, to be fair, I mean, he went to 45.
2: Did somebody say Kobe with eight? Because, I mean.
25: No, because I think of 24 with Kobe.
2: Yeah, well, yeah, I mean, because that's the thing is, and I'll never forget when he changed to the number 24. And I remember the Mirage, which now is no longer with us in Vegas, was there for my 21st birthday, and they had a Lakers shop, and I saw Bryant 24, and I was like, what is this?
25: Did they have at least the 99% off on the 8 jerseys to get rid of them?
2: Well, I mean, if they did, I should jump back in my time machine and go back and buy every single one of them.
25: They would have made so much money right
2: 1,000%.
25: You could retire if you got to sign like 4 or 5 of them.
2: Oh, exactly. I mean, that's one of those, you know, memorabilia game. Jump
25: no,
2: on.
25: No, but like, the reason why I'm saying this is because of, again, I personally believe that the greatest prospect in this year's draft is a safety that went to the Dallas Cowboys.
2: Mm-hmm.
25: Yeah. If you're wearing 18, you're going to have a bum ass year. You're going to suck. Like, you're wearing 13 during training camp. I got to see him put on number 2 or something like that. Like, I feel like the number is important.
2: Two would be a good one.
25: Well, because he wore 2 his entire career when he was at Bama and Ohio State.
2: Who wears number 2 for them? Is that...
25: Some random dude they signed this offseason.
2: Well, then random dude needs to wear number 18. He wears number 2.
25: He ain't going
2: to
25: be here when the season starts. So why not just wait until the end of camp? And then when he gets cut, you get it for free.
2: Hey, I like that number. Give it to me. Huh?
25: Like, I actually didn't believe in Christian Walker when he got 8. Like, I got very nervous when he wore 8. Because I wanted 53. Because that's what he wore when he was in Arizona. And I was like, dude, you got to keep the power. You got to keep the power number.
2: I feel like 51 is a good number. Like, if you're a relief pitcher in baseball, that's a good number.
25: No, the best starting pitcher of all time, in my opinion, wore 51.
2: Randy.
25: Randy wore 51.
2: Yeah.
25: 45 is the next one.
2: And like 51 would be a good linebacker number, like back when you had like
25: the... See, no, 54 is the best linebacker
2: number. The junior Seau, you know, face mask with the little like horseshoe thing at the top.
25: But he was 55.
2: Junior?
25: Yeah.
2: I thought he wore number 51.
25: 55.
2: Oh, he did wear 55. You're right.
25: That's what I'm saying. 54 and 55 are the best linebacker numbers.
2: When they did the surfing tribute to him, they were all chanting 55.
25: Because you know who's 54?
2: Urlacher.
25: Yeah, that's the point. And guess who was his counterpart? Lance Briggs. Mm. What number did he wear?
2: Was he 55?
25: 55.
2: Yeah.
25: Again, it's the perfect linebacker number, 54 and 55. 52?
2: I was going to say, if 52 is a good one too,
33: okay.
2: Ray Lewis.
33: Yeah, there. Okay, yeah,
2: right. Ray.
25: See, why did my brain go to Patrick Willis first?
2: Patrick Willis is a good one too?
33: I don't.
25: But you're right. It should have gone to Ray.
2: It's kind of like, and this bothered me a few years ago because it seemed like the Texans were one of the first teams to do this, of receivers wearing teen numbers. It was like, I always grew up on receivers were in the 80s.
25: But that's why I like that Jaden Higgins is wearing 81. He's going old school. Yeah. And I wanted to have an old school mentality playing opposite Nico Collins.
2: Kind of felt like, though, like if you're a receiver and you wore like 89, it's like, no, give that to a tight end.

0: playing, you got a head coach that knows how to run the show on one side of the football. There's always going to be self-criticism and doubt because of what happened with the offense. But there's always going to be. The NFL reigns supreme every single year. You feel like that it's your time to shine. It's your moment to finally capture everything that you have been talking about in the offseason and stepping on up to the plate and being able to knock it out of the park. Like, that's the NFL. And the Texans, until they lose a Will Anderson and a Danielle Hunter, and you watch as Kamari Laster signs elsewhere, and Kalen Ballock gets a mega deal with some team, and you don't have good play at linebacker, and the injuries are starting to stockpile, and you end up going from number one to number 15 in every single metric, the Texans are going to be the forefront of conversation because football reigns supreme. It's just the nature of the business.
1: Hasn't always been that way, though. Like, I think that there was cautious, there wasn't even cautious optimism in 23. There was just belief that it was going to continue to be what it had been for the previous couple of seasons.
0: I think that there was a point of where it's like, we'll take a 7-10 season because we get a new head coach.
1: Well, I was going to say, I mean, and that's what it was, is I think that the expectation, and I remember I had that expectation where I said, play meaningful football games in November and December.
0: Yeah.
1: If you do that, the season is a success. And no. You were. And you took it even further because nobody saw division championship. Nobody saw playoff win. Nobody saw any of those things with this team.
0: They saw you being a team that was going to be building for 2024 with a young quarterback that could be the future and a young up-and-coming pass rusher.
1: I would say that probably, I mean, because in 2011, I mean, I know that I go back to that time of the Texans too.
0: Yeah, you live in 2011.
1: But, I mean, in 2011, that was the first team that made the playoffs, and that was the first team that won a playoff game. And then when they lost in Baltimore, you didn't come out of it necessarily overly sad. You were sad it was over, but then you were like, hey, we did this with a third-team quarterback. I mean, the defense is still going to be incredibly good. Schaub and everybody will be back next year. Like, this is going to start. And it was kind of, I think, kind of the letdown that we had in 24, at least perception-wise, that it was a letdown.
0: No, to me, this feels a lot like 2019 because if you knew that you had an opportunity to clinch your first ever AFC conference championship bid and you found a way to blow it. In 2019, it was a 24-point lead at Arrowhead Stadium. This year, it was at Gillette Stadium with a 4-turnover game by C.J. Stroud. Like, that's what it was. Your defense was good enough to carry you against any team that you would have played in the next round. Your defense was good enough to carry you probably against Seattle in the Super Bowl. Now, do I think that Houston, let's play devil's advocate here. I truly believe that after seeing them beat Los Angeles, the Seahawks, whoever they would have faced off against, were going to win the Super Bowl. I would have picked them to win the Super Bowl over Houston. I would have said that Houston makes this a battle, but I would have said Seattle is hoisting the Lombardi.
1: You still see people wearing AFC championship gear and doing all of that right now.
0: But it's just the fact that you would be in that next game, and you probably would have won that next game. Because if just friendly reminder to everybody, right before the Texans, I believe it was right before the Texans took the field, because they played on Sunday, did they not?
1: Yeah.
0: You found out that Bo Nix ain't playing anymore. You're going up against Jarrett Stidham. That's who stands in your way of going to your first ever Super Bowl.
1: It did feel like it was building up where it was like, hey, it's falling in the place where you're going to do this.
0: But what did you feel like going about into the second game? I mean, the second quarter of 2019. We have a 24-point lead.
1: There's no way we can blow this.
0: There's no way that we're going to find a path to self-implode. And there's no way that if we did self-implode, we're going to keep that guy who's calling the shots employed. No, instead we're going to give him a promotion.
1: Famous last words, and well, at least it got the butt chin out of here.
0: But like,
1: so we don't have to worry about that
0: again,
1: anymore.
0: Again, it's football. Right now where the Astros are, right now where the Rockets are, right now where you don't have an entire loyalty to college football, where there are no other sports that you pay attention to because there's no NHL team here, and you're trying to find positive traction so that way you stay sane in your life and don't hit the bottle at 2:30 in the morning. You're going and you're talking about a team that has all of the pieces in play to make a run. Because let's be real, the Texans do have all the pieces in play to be that team to beat in the AFC. They do. You just got to see it all put together.
1: Well, at least you don't have to worry about seeing that guy with the cold towel out there anymore. When I saw Bill O'Brien had that, I was like, I'm never going to use one of those ever just because of that guy. It is the Morning Drive with Dan and Cole, Sports Talk 790. David, I see you want to get in on the Texans, so we will give you that opportunity. I also do want to get into a little bit of Rockets after we take some of the calls because, well, the owner, at least the guy that's currently in charge, he seems to be on board with what Rafael Stone was telling us earlier this week. We'll talk about it right here as we continue. It is the Morning Drive with Dan and Cole, Sports Talk 790.
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0: picks. Those picks come in the form of selections like runs totaled, 3-point shots, how many goals you'll see scored. And ladies and gentlemen, the Astros looking to win big this weekend in Cincinnati. Here are my three favorite plays. Mike Burrows is going to get 5.5 strikeouts tonight. Why? Because the Cincinnati Reds, they strike out more than anybody else besides the Angels and the Rockies. I do believe that Yordan Alvarez will find his way to touch home plate with a solo home run. I also do think that Nick Lodolo, one of the better pitchers in the National League, one of the more slept-on pitchers in the National League, will strike out at least 6 Astros batters within 6 innings of work. These market plays and more are available when you download the app or sign it up at sportsdick.com/sportstalk790. 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
2: The News Radio 740 forecast for Friday calls for a 40% chance of scattered thunderstorms and a high of 77.
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0: Did you see the new ad read for Nike?
13: Mm-mm.
0: It's the Pope dunking a basketball saying just do it.
13: That's because the Pope was wearing the Nikes.
0: Oh my God, he's the coolest dude I've ever met.
13: Air Force Ones, right?
0: I think they're Air Force Ones.
13: Yeah, they did look like they're Air Force Ones. Good for the pontiff. And
0: my
13: hopefully...
0: dad's actually met him, by the way.
13: Really?
0: Yeah.
13: Well, it was just like a random church in Chicago?
0: Yes. I think that's what it was. I think he was visiting, and it was something to do with the White Sox meet and greet, and there was a Pope there. I mean, like, he was a priest then.
13: Mm-hmm.
0: But he met him.
13: Yeah, I mean, we knew he was a White Sox fan. That's why it cracked me up when he was announced as the Pope, and the Cubs were quickly... He's a Cubs fan, and quickly his family was like, no, he is not.
0: They went, and they found the brother, and they're like, can you settle this for sure? It's like, dude.
13: He's like, he's a White Sox fan.
0: He was at the World Series. Like, I promise you, he was at that game. Okay, honest question here. Like, let's be real.
13: Like, glomming on without any shred of evidence.
0: Okay, let's be
13: You're
0: real.
13: You're the Cubs. You don't have to do that in that town. You don't have to chase clout.
0: No. You have to, because if you have the highest holy order now saying, I actually go for the other team. You are 1,000% using this as bait. So, okay, but honest answer.
13: And it
0: here.
13: Seems like in Chicago, it's like one of those, like, real Chicagoans are White Sox fans. They're not Cubs fans. It's like in New York, where people from New York will be like, "No, if you're a Mets fan, you're a real baseball fan."
0: No, you were
13: fan.
0: Born into being a Mets fan. You're like, born being a White Sox
13: no,
0: fan.
13: Yeah, you just yeah, it's because I mean I ran into this when I lived, which by the way, it's the Morning Drive with Dan and Cole, Sports Talk 790 in Georgia, and I just remembered one of my buddies goes, "How do you grow up in this state and not be a University of Georgia fan?" Because, like, for the most part, Georgia Tech.
0: Oh, you got family born that went to Georgia Tech. That's it.
13: But it's just like it's also too. It's an incredibly hard school to get into. And I think that kind of the thought is, like, you run into this in Carolina with Duke and UNC. Is like,
0: everyone's a safe fan, aren't they?
13: No, UNC, Tar Heels.
0: I'm being facetious.
13: Yeah. I was going to say, like the Tar Heels, and, like, people look at Duke as that's the school that kids from out of state go to.
0: Really?
13: Yeah.
0: So if you're
13: like,
0: even in
13: North Carolina, it's thought of as, like, it's a bunch of, like, trust fund kids from, like, Jersey, New York,
0: okay,
13: like, up
0: so,
13: there
0: so
13: that
0: straight.
13: Go to Duke.
0: So if you're an in-state smarty pants, you go to UNC.
13: Mm-hmm.
0: If you're an out-of-state dweeb, you go to Duke.
13: Yeah.
0: So then is this what NC State all about, the partying?
13: Like, I would say that, like, states like Texas and Florida, it's a little bit different because, I mean, you have people who grew up in a Florida household. You have people who grew up in a Florida State household. Here, you have people who grew up in a Longhorn house or
0: so
13: an
0: how
13: Aggie
0: is that,
13: house.
0: Like, state or Florida? I mean, how is that like Texas or Florida?
13: Because I'm saying that, like, you actually do have allegiances that are split. Like, in those states, it's not split. It's an overwhelming majority.
0: Dude,
13: Louisiana.
0: Speak for yourself. I don't know why Raleigh's getting a bad rep. I like Raleigh.
13: Raleigh's a good town.
0: Raleigh's a fun town, dude.
13: Yeah, it's just NC State just hasn't been able to win. That's their problem.
0: They have a hockey team that's going to go to the Stanley Cup final.
13: Yeah, good for them. Good for them.
0: They beat the crap out of the freaking Flyers last night.
13: The Astros get the Reds in Cincinnati. 3-game series for that. Texans on the field for rookie minicamp. OTAs will get fired up next week, at least with us being out there. And then P.J. Tucker announcing his retirement from the NBA. Get into the Rockets a little bit in the next segment. Want to carry over a little bit of the Texans here because David and Humble wants to weigh in. David, good morning. How you doing?
14: Dan, how's it going?
13: Good, man.
14: Cole, how's it going with you, man?
0: Enlighten me, David. What's on your mind, bud?
14: Enlighten you. I feel you, Cole. I mean, there's nothing really to talk about. The Houston Rockets are eliminated. The Astros suck. And I'm a person of positivity. So I guess Monday when I call back in, I want to talk about something positive.
0: All right. So what's your bold prediction of positivity that will be going on at Great American Ballpark this weekend? Actually, just good American ballpark.
14: No,
0: it ain't great anymore. Oh, we're going full on positivity about the Texans who are playing in t-shirts this weekend. Gotcha.
14: Oh, I got you. I got you too, bud. CJ Stroud will win the 2026-27 Most Valuable Player Award. That's my bold prediction.
0: I would love to see it, David. I'm not going to lie to you. I would love to see it.
14: Or you, Cole, listen to me. I'm making a bold prediction. And with all my bold predictions, I'm going to stick to my bold prediction. CJ Stroud will win the NFL most valuable player this year, 2026-2027. That's my bold prediction.
0: You know what, David?
13: 7:41 on May the 8th. We got it, David.
0: David, I actually, every single time that you call in from here on out, I would love for you to make a bold prediction. I'm going to have a segment, and we're just going to have David's bold picks, and we're going to go through it at the end of the year. And when January 31st rolls around, you're going to call on in, and we're going to see how many you got right.
13: It's our own morning drive vault.
14: Well, let's do it every Friday.
13: Prediction Friday from David and Humble.
0: You call on in. I'm going to write it down, and we're going to go through. And however many predictions you get right, I'll give you whatever you want, one of each.
14: Give me what, Cole?
0: Pick a prize that you want, and I will find a way to either Venmo you the money to go get
14: it. What prize? I'm in the dark, man. I mean, you tell me.
0: Why are you in the dark, dude? It's 7:42. Go open up your windows.
14: Oh, okay. Okay.
13: All right, dude.
14: I got you.
13: All right, buddy. Well,
14: happy Mother's Day.
13: Hey, same to yours. Happy Mother's Day this weekend.
0: Shout out to all the teachers, by the way, too. It's Teacher Appreciation Week.
13: Okay. Yeah. Definitely shout out to the teachers.
0: I said, my wife's a teacher. She goes through hell.
13: Yeah. Nobody puts up with more and gets paid less than those people.
0: She has to deal with me at home. Imagine what she has to deal with during the school day.
13: And then, I'm surprised.
0: How,
13: like,
0: is she not divorced?
13: How is your immune system, by the way? Because I know, like, that when, like, you're married to or, like, one of your family members is a teacher, that can be an issue. So, immune system's good.
0: I mean, I almost didn't come in today because I was so out of it yesterday.
13: So, I mean, it finally caught up to you now.
0: No, I mean, look, if I'm on my deathbed, I'm going to be in this chair.
13: You post. That's what you do. You show.
0: If I'm not at the point of where, like, I need to go to the hospital because if they need to medically sedate me, I'm going to be in this chair.
13: There you go. That's the promise that Cole Thompson delivers to you, and we deliver to you here on the Morning Drive. 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
0: I like getting paid money.
13: How do you deal with being patient? Do you deal well with being patient?
0: Depends on what I want.
13: All right. Well, at least when it comes to patience, it seems like a team in downtown Houston, that's exactly what they're subscribing to. Talk about them right here as we continue. It is the Morning Drive with Dan and Cole, Sports Talk 790. Hey, you know what? 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You got the location right there in Autry Park. That's the one I go to, and that's right there at the corner of Shepherd and Allen Parkway. And at Sweat House, you can be able to do all of those things, and it is something that can be for recovery or also to something that could just be a great mood booster for you that day. 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
20: So, yeah, this just happened. Your feeder road was completely shut down. I-45, the Gulf Freeway, southbound at Fuquay, they cleared it. Gone. Now northbound at Fuquay on the main lanes, we have an accident there blocking a couple of lanes and traffic slow from Scarsdale. Take Highway 3. They cleared a wreck on the North Freeway outbound at the North Loop. I'm Christina Cruz in the 24-hour Traffic Center.
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5: Town. The morning drive continues now. Here's Dan and Cole.
0: All right, so now that you just told me what's coming to Baton Rouge, I need to make its way to Houston.
13: Cookout, brother.
0: Like, we finally got Bojangles.
13: Yes,
0: which
13: we
0: I
13: did.
0: Was so thankful for at some point.
13: And you know, the funny thing is I thought once that happened that I was absolutely going to be hitting up those Bo's Chicken Biscuits and those Chicken Supremes like nobody's business, and I have not once eaten it.
0: Have you not gone at least once?
13: Mm-mm.
0: How many are in the area? I know there's, two.
13: There's one in Spring.
0: There's one in Cypress. Or okay. Technically Tomball.
13: Okay. Yeah, so, I mean, I haven't had a chance to go, but...
0: Is it wrong?
13: Bo's Chicken Biscuit, I'm telling you people out there.
0: No,
13: you,
0: okay.
13: You never had it.
0: I need you to lay down your morning drive, Dan Cole, Sports 6790.
13: Uh-huh.
0: I need you to lay down your Texans roots and just have an honest, open conversation. Honey Bar Chicken Biscuit is not as good as the biscuit that you get at Bojangles.
13: It's pretty. I mean, I haven't had. I haven't had the honey butter in a really long time. But I mean, the Bo's, and you can also go spicy chicken biscuit from there.
0: Yeah.
13: So both are
0: look
13: fire.
0: I will say again. Whataburger over In-N-Out 10 times out of 10. Screw
13: easily.
0: In-N-Out sucks.
13: Yeah, I mean, compared to the two, you know, like, yeah, Whataburger. And it's also two. I mean, like, whenever you have that debate, like, I always tell people, it's what you grew up on. Like, you know, for the longest time, like, if you're from California, of course you'd say In-N-Out's better. It's what you grew up on. It's part of the pride, too, that the kids that would end up working at In-N-Out, well, they took pride in it because they're like, well, I mean, I love this place, so I want it to still be good for everyone else.
0: Dude, Hillary Duff doesn't claim Whataburger anymore.
13: She doesn't?
0: No, she's an out person.
13: That's disappointing.
0: It actually hurt me to hear her say that.
13: I was going to say, that's really disappointing, which, by the way, too, of like, you know, people who get better looking as time goes on.
0: You couldn't convince me she's 38 with multiple kids.
13: Like Hillary Duff, I think is better looking now than she was when she was younger.
0: She's far and away better looking now. Like huge she fan. Has moved. She has moved huge up the pecking
13: fan.
0: Order.
13: Huge fan.
0: She is right there near number one spot for me right now.
13: I think went to Stratford, if I'm not mistaken.
0: Yeah, she's from the city.
13: I know she's from the West Side.
0: Did she really go to Stratford? Or did she Stratford?
13: I think that she was there, and then Lizzie McGuire took off. So of course, you know,
0: I
13: no longer.
0: She took classes online.
13: But I remembered I had buddies of mine who were like, "Dude, we were at a party, and Hillary Duff was there." I was like, "You're kidding me!" And I was like, "And you didn't call? Jerks."
0: Her and Brenda Song both are just getting finer with age.
13: I was gonna say it's the.
0: I genuinely hate Kevin McAllister. I wish the Wet Bandits would have killed him. I genuinely do. Joe Pesci and what's his name should have gotten him.
13: Do you subscribe to the conspiracy theory that Kevin McAllister became Jigsaw?
0: Is that a conspiracy theory?
13: That is a conspiracy theory that Kevin McAllister grew up to become Jigsaw.
0: Really?
13: Mm-hmm.
0: It would make sense.
13: All the traps. I mean, just like you're watching those movies and you're just like, how does he set that up? How does he know that people are going to do this?
0: It would make sense.
13: Man.
0: That is one to where I could actually see...
13: Let's move on because those movies creep me out. Like,
0: why
13: do Saw
0: movies creep you out,
13: dude? Why wouldn't they? It's human suffering and gore. It's terrible. It's awful.
0: So, are you not a fan of Art the Clown?
13: No, none of it.
0: Oh, the Terrifier movies are funny.
13: No,
6: like was Art the Clown.
0: The Terrifier movies are hysterical. See, are they not?
13: Like scary movies, I can deal with ghosts and ghouls and all that kind of stuff. I can't deal with stuff like this. Like this, Hostel movies like that of stuff that could actually happen. Yes, it is something that freaks me out.
0: Like, I'm sorry. Okay, I will listen to the argument about Saw being a little bit too gory because there's no funny parts in it. Watching Terrifier is actually hysterical. Like, the way he torments his victims is hysterical.
6: I watched it with, yeah.
0: It is.
13: The victims didn't see it that way.
0: The third one where he kills Santa Claus, where he freezes his body in liquid nitrogen and then breaks it off one by one, is one of the funniest things I've laughed at in the last 5 years.
13: That's sadistic, man. That sounds terrible.
0: It's because it's a clown. That's why it's funny.
13: Yeah, see, you've actually got somebody out there that's committed to the craft of being a clown that's like, we're not bad. We're not terrible people. But it's, you know, was it John Wayne Gacy? Who was it that was the clown?
0: John Wayne Gacy.
13: Yeah. Mm-hmm. You know, people like John Wayne Gacy and, you know, Pennywise and clowns like that, they ruin it for everybody.
0: See, Tim Curry's Pennywise is actually very funny to me. Like, dude. I actually laugh at that series.
13: Because, like, he looked creepy. So then you threw that on him. The only one that would have possibly been even more would have been Christopher Walken. But Christopher Walken has, like, kind of become, like, a lovable character. Like, now, I'll tell you, one of the best things that Christopher Walken could have ever done is the Miller Lite commercials.
0: So you like him in that commercial.
13: Why swipe right when you can just go talk to him? That was a terrible Walken.
0: He's gotten old so fast. He did not age.
13: By the way,
0: he didn't age till like 2013, and then like, oh my god!
13: Next time you listen to Rafael Stone talk, notice that every once in a while he'll break into Christopher Walken.
0: No,
13: well,
0: see, that was at least a decent one.
13: Yeah, like some of his response. Well, you know,
0: no, see, the well was where you had it, like, and then you lost the battle.
13: He breaks into Christopher Walken, and I love it.
0: You
13: I
0: went,
13: love it.
0: You went from oh, that's impressive to good god, Dan, stop.
13: Hey, by the way, too, with the Astros in Cincinnati taking on the Reds, get that at 5:00. PJ Tucker announcing his retirement. The Rockets, and we can carry this over. Patrick Fertitta talking with ESPN. We have to be patient. We have to take a long term view.
0: Okay. Have expectations that you're not going to be winning that much. But what I mean by that is I think that they can win next season, be fully healthy. They can go on a run and be a top three seed. Do you feel, just honest answer, do you feel right now with the way the roster is constructed that you are going to be competitive with KD on the squad to win a title?
13: Have that answer for you as we get to the 8:00 hour. It's the Morning Drive with Dan and Cole, Sports Talk 790.
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8: The News Radio 740 forecast for Friday calls for a 40% chance of scattered thunderstorms and a high of 77.
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13: The 8 o'clock hour gets fired up here on a Friday. It's the Morning Drive with Dan and Cole, Sports Talk 790. Astros in Cincinnati taking on the Reds. We'll get that starting 5 o'clock with Astros on deck right here on Sports Talk 790. Texans rookie minicamp going to get going a little bit later on this morning over at Reliant. And also P.J. Tucker announcing his retirement from the NBA. 14 years, a lot of that with the Houston Rockets. 713-212-5790 is the way to get in. Speaking of said Rockets, you threw something out. Currently constructed, can this team compete for championships? The answer is just simply no, not currently constructed.
0: You need to switch up something.
13: You have to be able to, we've talked about the infield glut with the Astros. The Rockets roster glut that you have is stretch threes who can't shoot. I understand that that's not easy to find. And he tried to do it with Dorian Finney-Smith. And I think that kind of part of what Patrick Fertitta telling ESPN is a little bit about, because I think that they want to see what is a full off season, no ankle surgery, anything like that, for a guy like Dorian Finney-Smith look like. Is he actually going to be the player that you thought you were adding last year? If you get that, then yes. It comes a year later, but you're still able to get that addition that you thought you were getting when you gave him a four-year deal. I think that you go even further with Fred and with Steven Adams, because for Fred, it's the overall team of what he's able to do on both the offensive and defensive ends. With Steven Adams, with Alperen Şengün, you go double big. You're able to have the guy that, again, can kind of be the bad cop to Alperen Şengün being the good cop on the offensive end, not so much on the defensive end. So I do think that you've got to be able to maybe find a little bit more in terms of guys that could be better on the ball handling end. Maybe that's, you know, being able to go with a few more guys that can be better twos for you than they can be threes. I think that those are things that you have to add, because Ime Udoka, you heard him even say it last week, coming up a little bit later tonight at this time, where he had said, yeah, we pretty much have a lot of the same players. And I mean, you're not going to win that way. You've got to be able to balance out this roster as best as possible.
0: Okay, so here was the exact quote said by Tim McMahon when talking about Patrick Fertitta. Patrick is very patient with his approach, which is a little surprising. He's in his early 30s. Going back to the Harden trade and the painful rebuild and all that, he is the one who's really been able to convince his dad we have to be patient, we have to take a long-term view. I can just tell you he's not wavering at that. Okay. That doesn't mean blow it up to go get a freaking superstar that is just going to be playing alongside with KD and then having to hit reset 3 years from now when KD calls it quits. But you have to make some changes. You can't have three of the same players on the court at the same time. You can't have a team where you're banking on, hey, we need to be better at shooting. Let's go play Tari Eason, Alperen Şengün, and Amen Thompson all at the exact same moment.
13: And at least
0: it doesn't work.
13: And at least from what I glean from twice on Monday when Rafael Stone and Ime Udoka talked with us, Tari Eason's still going to be with the Rockets next year. The only way that doesn't happen is, again, a team comes in and just gives him overwhelming money.
0: They're going to do the deal. And they'll match any extension as of this point. There has to be one that's an astronomical.
13: And that's exactly it. I mean,
0: so
13: because
0: then Alperen's gone.
13: Then Şengün's gone?
0: I would think. Again, I don't know how you say that you're in it now, building for today, if you are going to not make changes. If you believe that this team is competitive enough with the current state of the roster, with what you don't have and what you're missing, you're selling fool's gold. Like, you might as well go ahead and try to convince me to buy a 1995 Chevelle for market price of 2026.
13: Again,
0: you're a snake oil salesman at that point.
13: I think that the convincing here is that the reason why they stay patient is we didn't have our team. We never had our team. We never had what this was supposed to be this year. And we at least want to see what that looks like before we say, yeah, you know what? This doesn't work. It's time for us to make even more changes.
0: Okay, but is Oklahoma City and San Antonio going to suffer colossal injuries during the offseason to where it'll be a competitive balance?
13: I know.
0: Because be honest for a second, guys. 713-212-5790 if you want to get in on this. Where the Rockets are right now, they make no changes whatsoever. Are you putting them even near the same conversation as San Antonio and Oklahoma City?
13: So we talked about it earlier this week.
0: No, I asked you.
13: Well, no, but that's where I'm getting.
0: Gotcha.
13: Is that, I mean, said that probably this should have been a 57-58 win team this year. You still would have been four games worse than San Antonio. You still would have been six games worse than Oklahoma City. So you would have been the third best team in the Western Conference. Then you would have played against Minnesota. And, I mean, no telling how that series could have gone. Do you match up better against Minnesota than Denver did? But that's just it. I mean, you're the third best team in the Western Conference, and that seems like at least your ceiling right now is to be that team. I don't see you making up a 10-win difference to be better than San Antonio. I don't see you making up 15 wins or so to be better than Oklahoma City. I just don't see it.
0: I just also don't see right now the team making any moves. I actually do believe Patrick Fertitta does believe this team is right there on the precipice of being good. And that's frustrating. Now, I thought this was interesting. If you go back and listen to the interview with Tim McMahon talking about this afterwards, he threw out a name that would make a lot of sense if you're looking for a number two. I don't know what the ask price would be. So AAA, you can come up with some trade scenario that would make easily a win-win for both sides. It's not Giannis. How about Donovan Mitchell?
6: Yeah.
0: How about Donovan Mitchell? That was what was thrown out there. So number one, he's 2 years younger than Antetokounmpo. On top of that, he has significant less injury history. He also will be making less money next season. $50.1 million versus $58.5 million. And let's be real, guys. He is looking more and more with how the playoffs are going. Like, he is a better suited number two than the X factor of a team.
6: Oh, he's a number one on that.
0: He's a number one on that team.
6: In Cleveland, yeah.
0: But can you imagine him as a number two alongside with KD?
6: I could.
0: I'm just saying. That, to me, is one that you would actually pique my interest. Like, I like as much as I would love to be able to say you get a guy like Giannis to come into the building, I don't know if it's going to change much. I genuinely don't. So, like, I'm not going to sit up here and say, oh, I'm hell-bent on going and getting Giannis because that's going to be the difference for your team. I don't know that.
13: I
0: do think that Donovan Mitchell would at least put you in the same conversation of being right there alongside San Antonio.
13: No, and I think that absolutely would be a move that, I mean, it's good on you to bring up there. And that's why, I mean, you've seen, you know, Kawhi Leonard thrown out and some of the other players that have been thrown out there. I mean, like, I don't think Paul George does that for you. I mean, again, you're trying to get rid of guys that fit Paul George's profile as opposed to adding more guys that just continue to build on that disjointed roster buildup. But, I mean, I think that with that, I mean, the response could also be, well, you need more out of Alperen Şengün, which you do later on in the season. And it's going to be interesting to hear, too, if like maybe that back issue was something that was bothering him all throughout the season. Probably should have asked Rafael Stone or Ime Udoka if that was something that kind of plagued him towards the end of the season. And then Jabari Smith Jr., I mean, is he able to continue to develop as a shooter, as an offensive player? Because I'll tell you, the part of Jabari's game that I don't think gets enough credit is him on the defensive end and him being able to be a good perimeter defender. Now, I know that this year it didn't necessarily show, but at the same time, I mean, again, this is why they want to have a run it back with these guys, and especially to the guys that weren't able to contribute for much of this season, or in Fred's case, if at all. And be able to see, okay, do you see that improvement out of Jabari? Do you see that improvement out of Alperen Şengün?
0: But you have to have an honest conversation. And the and what it comes down to is, do you feel like that you fit your ceiling? Because Jabari had a good year overall. Like, when you look at it, it was career high in minutes played. It was career high in field goal percentage. It was career high in three-point percentage, career high in points per game. He averaged about the same as he does in blocks and steals. Personal fouls about the same. He took a step back in free throws. That's about it. But okay, is that a ceiling? Is the ceiling of a Jabari Smith a guy who's going to shoot 44% from the field, 36% from three, and get you about 16 to 18 points a night? If that's the ceiling, you need more. Well, that's where you are.
13: I think you also need more from, I mean, what was a lot of the conversations we had after games this year? Bench production, or in this case, lack thereof. Like, you want to talk about...
0: No, you need depth. You need good depth.
13: But that's exactly it. I mean, if you want to talk about moves that will be made this offseason, those are going to be the moves that are going to be made this offseason, is you're going to go out and get guys that can be able to provide said production. Because, I mean, I think if you're being honest, you would like to be able to have Tari Eason and Reed Sheppard coming off the bench. If part of that is a guy like Donovan Mitchell being here that allows for that to happen, especially for Reed, then I'm all for it. But that's what you're going to be looking for. You're going to be looking for guys that hopefully can be able to improve your shooting, but can also actually be somebody that can be productive for you in a reserve role and a spot start here and there when you decide not to play Kevin Durant as much, which is what it sounds like is going to be the case next year. How much do you want to bet that second nights of back-to-backs we will not be seeing Kevin Durant?
0: Mm-mm-mm.
13: He will not be playing very many back-to-backs.
0: I just don't think this team is going to do anything this offseason big.
6: They're not.
0: They're not.
13: Like, no, and I just told you as much.
6: We traded away our identity the season before.
0: So we
6: basically started over, guys.
0: They're not starting over, but I get what you're saying. The identity is going to be different than what was supposed to be from 2024 to 2025.
6: I get that you guys preached that we had a 52-win season, but if you peep last year, we also had a 52-win season.
0: Sure.
6: So it's like, what did Kevin do? And then missed the playoffs. Then missed the part where we needed you the most. Like, what? So that's why I'm like confused on, like, I want us to run it back with Dylan and Jay.
0: Right.
6: I would rather run it back with that team than what see, we, I just, the trade that we just panned out and just seen.
0: See, I can't deal with Jalen. Like to me, Jalen hit his ceiling. I'm out. Like the Dylan part, I can understand for sure. Jalen to me was when you lose after game two and you can't do any bit of offensive production, I'm out.
13: You're not getting much better. It was the inconsistency with Jalen. I mean, it finally reached a point where you were like, he just doesn't have that second gear to be able to keep this going. And we're not asking for 40 plus a night. It would be awesome, but you're not asking for that. But don't give me like the 40, 42 point performance. And then the following night, you're 6-8. Something like that.
0: Yeah, but you can say that about anybody.
13: Dude, where did you go? But it seemed like with him, it was more of a thing than with anybody else. I mean, I'm not saying that you're going to get 30 plus every single night from someone. But at the same time, though, too, I mean, a drop off for you and an off night should be exactly the stat line that you had for Jabari Smith Jr. That's what it should have been, and he never was that guy.
0: So Triple E, is your take basically like mine when it comes to the Fromber stuff?
6: What you mean?
0: Fromber's gotta go. Fromber 100% gotta go. You can't bring him back into the club.
6: Oh, yeah.
0: But your pitching staff would be better if you had him on it in terms of the ERA.
6: Yes.
0: Like you're saying what you're saying here is Jalen Green gotta go. Yeah. Jalen Green's gotta go. But to give up that trade and still have 52 wins to loss.
6: Yes, it's a loss. Yes.
13: Dylan Brooks over Jalen Green.
6: Yeah, and trading Dylan with that package as well.
13: That's the loss there. Yes. I mean, it's not Jalen Green. People were done with Jalen Green. Yeah. Like they had Dylan. Enough.
0: Yeah, people were done with Fromber.
13: And I think that, you know, when you saw Dylan Brooks go away, it was like, not a huge loss. And that was one that was completely underestimated for sure. Absolutely it was.
0: By the way, you got a teammate on the Jose Alvarado train.
13: Really?
0: Yeah, Gordy wants him on. Gordy wants him here.
13: I'm telling you, man, that guy would be an Ime Udoka guy, and I think the fan base would love him. I understand that he was a pest when he was in New Orleans, but like he's one of those guys. He is the ultimate. If he's on your team, you absolutely love him.
0: I'm still just annoyed they didn't get Coby White. I honestly think that you would win the series against the Lakers, even with how many injuries you had, if you had Coby White. Which sounds stupid, but I know it does.
13: Well, I mean, you heard what it... And as I said, I mean, I think one of Rafael Stone's best answers he ever had was answering the point guard question the other day of saying, yeah, we could have gone out and gotten one, but just feel like we were going to be getting a guy that could give you great facilitation on the offensive end and couldn't give you much on the defensive end. And he was like, there's a lot of those guys in this league.
0: You're mad because of what it costs to get him for a team like Charlotte that was literally a play-in team.
13: He could have been had.
0: I think that's more so the point here. It's not that, okay, I get it. You didn't want to bring in a dude who was not going to add in exceptional value to your team, which I completely disagree with, neither here nor there. But when he was in Charlotte, again, he got traded for multiple second round picks, Sexton and Dieng. Like, you could have traded away what? Jay Sean Tate, four third second round picks and insert another guy at the bottom of the bench here, and it would have been the exact same deal.
6: It would have. That's why, yeah.
0: that's the annoying part.
6: Yeah, that's why I'm like, well.
0: That's the part that pisses me off.
13: Well, I mean, and it's also, too, if you think that Ime Udoka and Rafael Stone are going anywhere anytime soon, based off what we've been saying, that ain't going to be the case. The Rockets that you see right there, well, it's going to be the Rockets that you get to know next year. All right, it is the Morning Drive with Dan and Cole, Sports Talk 790. Continue the conversation you want to get in. We've talked Astros, we've talked Rockets, we've talked Texans. All three of those fair games, 713-212-5790. Do want to get back into the Astros conversation because Mike Burrows, well, he's got a chance to do the funniest thing ever. Talk about him next. It is the Morning Drive with Dan and Cole, Sports Talk 790.
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22: You know, traffic is usually lighter on Fridays, but not the case. Right now, it's a stalled vehicle blocking a left lane on the 610 North Loop eastbound at Airline that's got you backed up to Shepherd. And we've got the westbound slows now from the East Tex Freeway to Shepherd. Also, look for delays if you're traveling southbound on the West Loop from 290 to Richmond. If you're coming in from Sugar Land now, it's about 40 minutes from the Grand Parkway into downtown. I'm Christina Cruz in the 24-hour traffic center.
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13: 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As you get the Astros in Cincinnati taking on the Reds. 5 o'clock Astros on deck to get you set for that one. Texans rookies on the field for minicamp. And P.J. Tucker announcing his retirement from the NBA. Those are just three of the things happening here locally on the sports scene.
0: Can we go national real fast?
13: National, please.
0: I know who's going to pick number one next season.
13: Arch Manning?
0: No, who's going to be picking number one?
13: Oh, who's going to be picking number one?
0: Yeah, it's Arizona.
13: What'd they do now?
0: They gave Carson Beck number 19. Oh. Name a quarterback who's good at wearing number 19.
1: Can't.
0: That's the point. They are openly saying we suck. Guys, it's going to be a long season. Like, just go annihilate for Arch. That's the slogan. Arizona for Arch. That's what we're doing these days.
13: Let's see.
0: I think there's one.
13: Quarterbacks who wore number 19. Johnny Unitas did.
0: I was saying, I think that's the only one I can think of off the top
13: of
0: my head.
13: And I remember that Joe Montana did when he was with the Kansas City Chiefs.
0: How'd that go?
13: I mean, he was a shell of what he used to be.
0: Okay. Real fast. Also on this.
13: To your point, I mean, like Bernie Kosar.
0: When he played in a day of age where it was running the football nonstop.
13: Yeah. Jared Lorenzen. Scott Mitchell.
0: I thought that Jared Lorenzen wore 22.
13: Well, he did in college.
0: Didn't he wear it in the NFL?
13: I don't think he wore it in the NFL.
0: After you left, he didn't wear 22?
13: Mm-mm.
0: I swear I thought he did.
13: And then Scott Mitchell.
0: Who the hell is Scott Mitchell?
13: He was a quarterback for the Lions.
0: Okay, but to be fair, let me ask you on this. Who had a better career? Chuck with the Rockets or Montana with the Chiefs?
13: Chuck with the Rockets? I mean, that 97 team was pretty damn good.
0: People are losing their mind over what Draymond said.
13: It's just because it's Draymond, and I mean, it's the Rockets. I mean, that's what that's all about. But no, that 97 team was legit. That's what hurt about losing to the Jazz. Because, I mean, I think the Rockets might have been the number two seed in the Western Conference. They were really good that year. Like, it was, you were thinking that, all right, hey, they got something. But, I mean, you know, when you wear those ridiculous blue Rocket with a teeth jerseys, that's what you get. Should have never gone away from the ketchup and mustard. Should have never done that.
0: I still love those jerseys. I hated those jerseys. I love the Rocket jersey.
13: Every time I see it and people try to say, oh, yeah, hey, I love these jerseys, I'm like, well, hey, here's some lighter fluid. Here's some matches.
0: Some lighter fluid? Good God, man.
13: And go
0: it's
13: ahead.
0: Not that depressing.
13: No, it was brutal. I'm not saying it yourself. I'm saying go ahead and throw it on a pile and light it.
0: I think they're terrible. I think they're one of the more underappreciated jerseys just sports in
13: awful.
0: General.
13: Awful.
0: I like them.
13: Well, last time out, Mike Burrows was not awful. Six innings. I mean, he does give up the 3-run homer
0: to
13: Jared Duran.
0: Astros Twitter. They think he sucks.
13: Right. I mean, and you do have all of that. And, of course, you know, there's the Chandler Rome tweets about expected batting average and the fact that he's been incredibly unlucky. And it is one of those, don't let facts get in the way of a good story with him. But, I mean, with Burrows tonight, for all of the, I guess, people being down on him, I mean, he goes out there tonight and puts together a good performance and is able to get a little run support from his guys. All of a sudden, maybe you have people saying, all right, hey, Dana, Mike Burrows, maybe we've been a little hard on you guys for this trade.
0: You're hard on him for a lot of reasons. The first one is you're making him be a number two when he's probably supposed to be a number four. Let's just go there. The second part is you got years of roster control for him. Like, you're telling me that because if he sucks in 2026, he's going to be a pile of crap for the rest of his career. Like, that's number two. Number three, he has no run support. I mean, like quite literally, look at the last two times you saw him pitch. He got two runs against the Yankees, and he got two runs. I mean, he got one run against the Red Sox. And in both games, he still gave you five-plus innings of work. Let's go to the other game. You were only up 1-0 when he got pulled because if he started to implode after having a perfect game through 4 2/3.
13: And oh, by the way, he would have been winless this season had Carlos Correa not hit that 3-run homer against Boston.
0: Right. Again, and even still in that game, it was, tied when he left the game?
13: It was 2-2.
0: So that's the point, is that like you're given a dude who is not supposed to be the ace of your staff. And let's be real, he never was going to be the ace, even as much as I want him to. He was. You're giving him little to work with, and you're saying, hey, if you give up a solo shot, that might be enough to win this game.
13: Well, it's because the problem is, I mean, the very first start he had, it wasn't great. And again, I mean, it's the same deal. A lot of soft contact, and the home runs that he gave up were the ones that ended up getting you beat that night. But, I mean, still gave you 5 2/3 in that outing. Colorado was not great either. 3 earned runs and 5 1/3. But then, I mean, he gave you 6 against Seattle. But the problem is he gave up 6 earned runs in that.
0: Because of its one mistake that leads to it all unraveling.
13: And, I mean, the other part of it, too, is, I mean, he's had a couple of starts where he gave up 3 walks. He really has not been out of the strike zone all that much.
0: The strikeout rate's gone up, actually.
13: And the strikeouts have gone up. And also, too, I mean, he's got a handful of starts where it's 2 or 1 walks in that appearance. So that works.
0: He's a pitcher who still is learning how to make it in the major leagues. He has an under 6 ERA with 36 strikeouts. I mean, again, like, is it wrong to say that because of what we saw in spring training, we overhyped him a little bit?
13: 100%.
0: It's wrong. But let's be real. You got multiple years of control with him, and that's who's to say that he doesn't turn into a Hunter Brown 2.0 3 years from now.
13: I mean, it's...
0: Hunter
13: it's,
0: sucked for his first season. Remember how bad he was?
13: Yeah, I mean, his first season. It was even the season after that where, I mean, that start that he had against the Kansas City Royals in 2024, where you're thinking, and, I mean, he's apparently even sitting at his locker being like, I don't know if I've got it at this level. And then you had just something as simple as Alex Bregman going to him and saying, hey, that sinker, you know, also, too, that two-seam fastball that you throw, why don't you start throwing that to right-handed hitters and see how your luck changes? And sure enough.

0: just give you a little bit of insurance from time to time. I mean, like, again, every single start that he has been in, the offense has gone quiet.
1: Well, it's also, too, where he did have those couple of starts against Colorado and against Seattle where the batting average against him went up. But his last three starts, it's started to significantly go down. I mean, St. Louis, he was okay until he hit that fifth inning.
0: Dude, he had a perfect game before the end of the fifth inning. Then, 14 up, 14 down. He was awesome.
1: And then he just couldn't get out of that that inning. And then, I mean, as you pointed out, the last two starts that he's had against New York and against Boston. So, I mean, you're hoping that the trend is going in the right direction with them and that maybe tonight it could be, hey, you know what? This guy gave us a hell of an outing. We won this game because of Mike Burrows.
0: Dude, you're going up against a team that strikes out more than you do. Like, I mean, come on. Like, hopefully a guy who is supposed to be known as a strikeout pitcher is going to get a few past the bats of Cincinnati.
1: Just keep people out of that sports book at Great American Ballpark because now twice it's gotten people.
0: Why? Sorsby's not going to be there.
1: Well, him and then also, too, the guy that called the Alabama baseball coach and said, or the Alabama baseball coach called and said, hey, I'm benching my starter. All right, well, I'll hammer LSU.
0: I'm not, but my job's not going to be on the line if I end up going to Great American tonight.
1: It's like, kind of like my mom when...
0: Can we stop calling it Great American, by the way? It needs severe renovations.
1: Like, new name?
0: No, just call it Good American Ballpark.
1: Oh.
0: Average American Ballpark. It ain't great anymore.
1: What was great. They're trying to make Cincinnati great again. They're trying.
0: Who's that, Trump?
1: Yeah, that was him.
0: Yeah, I was going to say, because that was not Donnie.
1: Well, I mean, of course, if you're gonna say that, then you know, if you're gonna say the word "great," then it's got to be thrown in there.
0: Then you better be doing a better Trump impression, because that's a Trump impression.
1: I've got a few.
0: I'm gonna come up with new names on when you do a bad impression, just to call it like their long lost brother.
1: Maybe we will have to reprise awful impersonations. I mean, it's something that we did on a previous show that I was with.
0: Honestly, start doing a bit where we can actually get like a sponsorship, not sponsorship deal. We can get like prizes to give on out.
1: Mm-hmm.
0: Guess what bad impression Dan's doing today?
1: That's it. 713-212-5790. You know what? I'll do them on demand too. Why not?
0: You can't tell them what it is though, because it's going to be out of left field.
1: Well, you can throw one out and I can try.
0: That's Ray Romano. That sounds nothing like Ray. Everyone knows that.
1: Hey, come on, man.
0: Thank you, Andrew Luck.
1: Yeah. Oh,
0: Move on.
1: You open the door. Hi, how are you doing?
0: Triple E, go break.
1: I'm here.
0: Go break.
1: You know, I come to town to see my dad Oliver all the time. I went to Stratford High School. I love the west side of Houston. It's so good. All right. It's the Morning Drive with Dan and Cole, Sports Talk 790. 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
3: The News Radio 740 forecast for Friday calls for a 40% chance of scattered thunderstorms and a high of 77.
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8: Morning Drive, Dan and Cole, Sports Talk 790. You got the Astros in Cincinnati taking on the Reds. Mike Burrows, who we were just talking about, going to make the start. 5 o'clock Astros on deck for that. Texans rookies on the field for minicamp. 713-212-5790 is the number to get in. Coming up in about 10 minutes for the first time here on the show.
9: We've done it before.
8: At least
9: I have a name for it.
8: Yeah, it's rebranding. As we will give you our Frozen Four. Frozen Four. And today, bar foods. Bar foods for the Frozen Four.
9: There's a right answer for number one. Okay, hold up. Let me preface this before we go any further. If it's a meal that you can get, can it count as a bar food?
8: Yeah, absolutely.
9: So I can have it as a full-on meal and
8: it'll
9: be good.
8: Cool. Yeah, absolutely. It could be appetizers. It could be full-on entree. All of it right there. So,
9: but it has to be known for being at like a bar only.
8: I was going to say, it's got to be bar food, which I mean would probably mean that it's fried. More than likely.
9: You ain't finding many healthy things at the bar.
8: Not very many options. All right. So you know that every single Wednesday we have Astros GM Dana Brown on with us.
9: You already lied.
8: Yeah. Well, I mean, this week it was on a Thursday.
9: It was on a Thursday.
8: Most Wednesdays during the Astros season, we have Astros GM Dana Brown join us at 9:30. And, of course, you know, we've got Steve Sparks, Matt and Ross. They have Joe Espada and the A-team. They get a player.
9: We got people that come on the show from the team. That's what we're saying.
8: That's it. So you also know, too, what comes with that. And this is more off of, you know, just some calls that we'll get from time to time. And I see you on social media, too. And, you know, look, you're welcome to have your opinion. I don't control it. I just control what we bring onto the show every single day. But the one thing that continues to stick with me is I know you guys can't be critical. And I hear that levied a lot when it comes to especially talking the Astros and the Rockets. And obviously, the other team in town, you know that they're on another spot. And, I mean, I'll be honest. If you remember, I used to work at said spot. And I remember hearing all that.
9: There's only one radio station in the city. That's all I know.
8: Well, but, I mean, at least, you know, when talking about a team that people seem to believe that you're immediately in bed with them, so then you can't say anything that goes outside of what would be good in the best interest of said team. I push back on that because when it comes to the Astros right now, we're not going to tell you that things are all good. You're seeing it. You're hearing it. You all know that this is not what we've been used to seeing out of this organization for the last few years. I would put me and you in terms of being objective about this team and just the overall belief on can this team become a playoff team this year. As of right now, just being completely honest with you.
9: This team stinks right now. I'm cool. This team stinks. They're not good. You have three good hitters, and you have maybe one good pitcher out of the bullpen. That's what you got right now.
8: So, I think what it leads to, and again, whenever we have stuff
9: could
8: like that thrown at us,
9: easily could. But no,
8: I mean,
9: right,
8: and that's the baseball season. But I think that also what I take this as from people who will say that, you know, of you can't be critical. You want us to make it personal, and for that, I can speak for myself on this.
9: Do not speak for me on this.
8: I will never do that. I'm not going to do that. And if that's what you're looking for, then you're looking for the wrong person to do it, because it also becomes a point where professional courtesy is a part of this, because that's really what a partnership with a team is. It's extending professional courtesy. It is being able to, yeah, promote the product, because we want the team to be good. We want both of the teams that we have here to be good. It affects us a little less if University of Texas isn't all that great or LSU is not all that great. But when it comes to the teams that we have here in Houston, for sure, we absolutely want these teams to be relevant. We want these teams to be competing for championships. And when they win championships, it's even more fun for everybody that's in this building. But then it's also, too, when it's time to be critical, then, yeah, absolutely. You can absolutely be critical. And in a lot of cases, it's fair game, because if you're criticizing the performance, then that's an opinion about the performance. You're criticizing a decision that led into said result, then that's completely fine too. All of that is fair game. But when it comes to openly like calling for people's jobs, calling for players, or, you know, maybe even making it personal or saying this guy is awful, this guy's terrible, he's not a major leaguer, which, I mean, had some opinions about, you know, what I think of certain guys and what they can mean to your team. But if you're looking for all of that, That's taking cheap shots, and those are things we're not going to do.
9: Again, you're not going to do it. I usually won't do it. Like, personal example right now. What do you want me to say about Joe Espada? Name a manager that's coming on in here that's fixing the program. Like, I'm sorry. Like that's where I'm at. It's not all on him. You got told that you were going to have an elite ace pitcher. You got told you were going to have a good supporting cast behind him in a rotation. You got told that you were going to have a healthy roster. And for the back-to-back years, you started with 18 guys on the IL last season. Right now, you got 14. You got half a team that's supposed to be playing in Sugarland or not supposed to be in the organization that's getting meaningful at-bats. Like, wake up tomorrow morning and tell me, oh, it was so great seeing that guy, Zach Cole, hitting the five-hole last night. Like, honestly.
8: Or Bryce Matthews leading off. I mean, those are the things that will draw the ire of fans.
9: And it's
8: of, you no, see, but you see a lineup like that.
9: But that's deserving. Like Bryce Matthews, if you have Jose Altuve or Bryce Matthews, you're putting Jose Altuve in the leadoff spot. Like, I'm sorry. Like, that
8: decided to give Jose Altuve the day off, couple of days off.
9: Yeah, why did they do that, though?
8: I mean,
9: most
8: I think,
9: people usually hit well on their birthday.
8: I'd be curious to see what the metrics are with that. But that's the only thing I can think of, is that they wanted to give him back-to-back days with the struggles that he's been having to just really completely reset and try to give it a go tonight.
9: But it's like, what do you want me to say? Like, that okay, Joe's doing a crap job because of, oh, he has a team that's filled with a bunch of all-stars?
8: I think that people want us to say that he's in over his head, that he is not qualified to do this job. Those are the things that people, when they say, oh, you can't be critical, that you want to say. But and a lot of those, again, would be personal cheap shots, and we're not going
9: to
8: do it.
9: How much are we putting on this when it comes to ownership? Because all it takes is, okay, think about this for a second. The New York...
8: There's a lot of that, too.
9: The New York Mets guy came out. What's his name? Grandpa Steve? Uncle Steve. Steve Cohen.
8: Steve Cohen.
9: Said, I'm not getting rid of Stearns. I'm not getting rid of Mendoza. Like, I'm telling you guys this. Complain, bitch, all you want. I'm not getting rid of them.
8: No, but I mean...
9: Where's that coming?
8: Jim Crane's not immune to this either. Jim Crane is viewed by a lot of people as being cheap and somebody that doesn't want to pay for players, and you allow for the best parts of your organization to move on and go elsewhere. And as I pointed out numerous times, for the most part, their track record of being able to replace those guys has been pretty good. It's only now, because you don't necessarily have the talent following them in the minor league system anymore, that you're starting to see that attritions take place.
9: You're only allowed to do with what you're given. Like, I had this argument with people all last season about Texas A&M football, and I get it. Cole, college football, get ready to strap on in, people. You're given the schedule. You're told these are the games that you play. Oh, well, we went 11-1 and you didn't play against a really compelling team last year. How is that A&M's fault? How is that A&M's fault that South Carolina and LSU didn't hold up their end of the bargain about being good? It's the same thing. Like, what do
8: you... It was Texas the year before. I mean, Texas was the same thing.
9: What do you want me to say when it comes to the overall feeling of Joe Espada and Dana Brown? More so Joe. I'll go with Joe. I'm leaving Dana out of this one, actually. What do you want me to say about Joe when it comes to, hey, you have Cody Bolton now as your starter, oh, by the way, he can only give you two innings of work. Then you got to go to Kai Waitang and Ryan Wise. Oh, that doesn't work out. You got to go to Jason Alexander. And he just has to eat it because your bullpen's taxed.
8: The only criticism.
9: Like, what do you want me to say? Oh, yeah, guy sucks because of that.
8: The only criticism that I would give Joe is the same thing that I do praise him for is, for example, I think it was the Cardinals loss where he talked about the fight of the team. And I was like, Joe, your fan base doesn't want to hear that. Your fan base doesn't care about that. Your team lost in another game. Like, that's what it is. And I mean, at times too, where they've gotten one run and got three hits in that game. And Joe afterwards, we put together some really good at bats. No, you didn't. You got three hits and you got one run. Like, those I think are fair critiques, but also too, at the same time, as I said, I think that his strength is also something that people like to perceive as being a weakness, and that is that he's not overly reactionary when it comes to this team, and he's never, ever going to put a guy on blast.
9: Again, you can hire, if you really wanted to bring up Omar Lopez and say that maybe just a change of scenery is necessary for all people involved. That's your argument. It's not because of Joe is bad. It's because of you're begging for something to change.
8: Let's just take the manager for right now. And I know that obviously, you know, you were talking about truthers earlier. AJ Hinch. What is AJ Hinch doing with this team right now? What are they, four games below 500? I mean, like, it's with what you've had from the production, or in a lot of cases, lack thereof, from certain hitters and a lot of your pitchers this year. Like, there ain't a lot of fixing this right now. So, like, I get it. I understand. And look, this will all play itself out. This season goes the way that we think it's tracking right now. Then you're going to have a new manager and you're going to have a new lead executive in that building next year and be able to see what this organization can do going forward. A lot of this, though, in fairness to both Joe and Dana, has been completely out of their control. There's nothing they can do about it, and it sucks for them.
9: Do you let Dana draft, though?
8: Yeah. That's why you brought him here. You brought him here to be that guy. Xavier Nyans is, it looks like he's got a chance to pan out.
9: For Xavier Nyans is a Walker Yannick.
8: Okay, and Walker Yannick's off to a slow start. I get that. And that's also, too, if you think that's
9: the guy you're supposed to see start at catcher next season.
8: But if you think that that's just a Dana Brown problem, then, I mean, raise you for other executives in the league that have had similar drafts.
9: No, there are. And again, like, it goes back to the prospect thing. Like perfect example. Do you want to know the main reason why I'm shutting down all rumors or all conversations about Yordan getting traded? Because I don't want him making the trade. That's it, number one. Like, if you have a new GM that's coming on in, which if results continue to go the way that they are in an expiring contract, we could put two and two together on what happens. Let the person who is going to be here for the future be the one making future calls. That's more so anything else it comes down to. Like I'll be completely real, guys. I've heard a lot of people say trade Isak Paredes. I'm not trading Isak Paredes. I got him on a contract that's very team friendly. He can play first base. He's good in the plate. He hits well at Daikin. Like Christian Walker is one I'm listening to, because if I understand, if somebody wants to take on that contract, by all means, it gets it off my books.
8: And he's literally going into a walk year next season.
9: Who, Walker?
8: Walker is, yeah. Next season is the last year of his deal.
9: Yeah. No, okay, I was like, what do you mean walk here?
8: No, that's why I think that if he were a possibility, that would be of the two, the one that the Astros would be willing to at least listen on.
9: Right now, you have him under arbitration through 2028. You have a club season next year, and then you have him through 2028 for Paredes. 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
8: All right, we've done it before, but it's rebranded now. It's the Frozen Four Bar Foods coming your way right here as we continue. 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
10: One accident cleared out of the way, the North Loop eastbound at Airline. You're still slow from Shepherd, but now a new one popped up, of course, and it's downtown, or actually on the east part of town. I'm sorry, if you're heading towards Deer Park, Highway 225 eastbound at Miller Cutoff Road, and they're blocking a right lane. Traffic slow now from Independence Parkway. I'm Christina Cruz in the 24-hour traffic center.
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8: Morning drive, Dan and Cole, Sports Talk 790. Astros in Cincinnati taking on the Reds. 5 o'clock, Astros on deck. Get you set for that a little bit later on this evening. Texans, rookies on the practice field for minicamp. I guess next week is when we could be out there for OTAs. So it's getting closer. We're inching even closer to football
9: season. More propaganda. More conversations about the Texans finding a way to win the Super Bowl. Yay! On shorts. Helmets.
8: It must be that chair.
9: And
8: t-shirts. Because right, you're sounding a lot like the guy that sits in that chair from 10 to 2.
9: Because if it's stupid, but it's not. Like, it is, but it isn't. Like,
8: it's something to talk about. It at least scratches the itch,
9: no,
8: I guess.
9: No, it's something that doesn't make you want to go feel depressed and listen to sad music for 4 hours a day.
8: It's just...
9: because that's everything else you can talk about in the city right now you do.
8: All I say is just have a little bit of a nuanced approach to, you know, saying how guys look out there on the practice field. That's all it is. All right, so as I've said, we've done this before. But now it's rebranded. It's under a new name. We hit you now with the Frozen Four. And the Frozen Four gets going with us talking about bar foods. We all love them. We all will step into a sports bar, grab us whatever food that you want to be able to grab. I mean, for a lot of people, it's wings, it's beer, it's whatever it is for you. So I guess we've been doing it where we've been going in descending order. We've gone 4-1.
9: Still do 4-1. You always build it up. But do it this way. Do 4-4-1-1-4-4-4-4-3-3-3. Okay. So you start, Triple E, then me.
8: I'll get us started with my number four, burgers. Just feel like burgers, they're there.
9: See, that's not a bar food to me. That's why I asked it.
8: No,
9: Sliders would have been a bar food.
8: I mean, it could be, but I mean, every bar has a burger. Every single sports bar has a burger.
0: I'm going mozzarella sticks.
9: That's four for you.
8: Mozzies.
0: That's number four, yes.
8: Okay, mozzies for you.
9: Chips and dip.
8: Yeah.
9: You 99.9% of the time, you can't go wrong with chips and dip.
8: I was going to say, I mean,
9: it's really hard to mess that up. And it's a good palate cleanser of just like starting off the evening.
8: And it's different like levels too of sports bars where like you have like the really divey ones. Like that's where, especially here, it's chips and queso.
9: Yeah.
8: You'll have some of them where you can go to where they class it up a little bit. Maybe a little spinach artichoke.
9: Yeah, but then chips get better because of it. They deep fry them or they double fry them or stuff like that.
8: Yeah.
9: So you get more of a crunch.
8: I was going to say.
9: It's really hard to mess up chips and dip.
8: You give me those crunchy double fried chips. Oh, so good.
9: But like you could throw in like an artichoke dip for that, or you could do like a Cajun crawfish dip. It works. Like most bars have some type of signature dip. I think there's salsa on the side and you call it even.
8: It very much. Number three, pizza.
9: That to me is not bar food. I can get pizza out of any location in the world.
8: But most places have pizza. I think that pizza, again, now notice a theme here too of like what makes bar food is no utensils. It's all by hand. So that's why I threw pizza in there.
0: Give me the whatever little mac and cheese that some bars
9: mac and cheese bites.
0: Yeah,
9: mac. You like mac and cheese bites?
0: Yeah, that's a place that
8: you potentially give out a gift card to.
0: And
8: they've got really good ones.
9: See, three's tough for me because I want to go in four different options. My first two honorable mentions off. I'll just throw this out here right now. It's mozzarella sticks and it's giant pretzel with beer cheese.
8: Yes,
9: I'm throwing those two. Those are honorable mentions,
8: dude. You, if I see on a menu giant pretzel with beer cheese, it's being ordered.
9: Because here's why. Because I this one
8: the stone
9: I
8: think ground is, mustard.
9: This is a staple to me. Like I feel like every bar, if I want to consider you to be a legit good bar, has to have this fried pickles.
8: Oh yeah.
9: Fried pickles with...
0: That's number one for me.
9: Okay, you just wait. Ah, come on. Now, I knew you were going to jump to conclusions.
8: There you go. Now, is it... do you differentiate between the chips or the pickle spears?
9: I do. I think you have to have chips.
8: Yeah, you do.
9: I'm fully on the chips.
8: I'm not a big fan of the pickle spears.
0: Yeah,
8: like if you're gonna do fried pickles, go the dill chips.
9: No, here's the reason why, Triple A, because of the second that you bite down, if it's still too hot, the coating falls off with it.
0: Yeah.
9: So you're just eating a hot pickle at that point.
8: Yeah. Save that.
9: Phrasing. That's what she said.
8: Number two, go ahead and make it specific, fried pickle chips.
9: Yeah. Okay.
8: Yeah, I'll throw those in there. And there also, too, used to be a place in town that had fried jalapenos. Oh, so good.
0: Number two, I'd say onion rings.
8: Good.
0: And, yeah, then y'all hurt my number one.
8: Yeah, dude, good. I mean, onion rings are slept on, man. They really are. And it's also, too, I love a place that has, like, maybe, like, onion strings. But the problem with the onion string though is like you got to go for bunching there. It's almost like fries, like where you got to like put a bunch of them together, then get a dip because you want to be able to get the best ratio of whatever substance to dip that you can have. That's what you want.
9: This is slept on. I feel like it continues to leave bar scenes, but this is the one that will make you a top tier bar for me. Loaded baked potato skins.
8: Oh yeah.
0: Ooh, yeah.
9: Not enough people have potato skins anymore.
8: Yeah, I agree with you on that.
9: You pull out the potato meat, you throw in some cheese, you throw in some bacon, some chives. I don't get sour cream on mine. I think sour cream's disgusting. But still, I can't do it. It's like blue cheese. It's like it's a fungus.
0: Okay, now that's nasty.
9: You're telling me to eat sour something. Yo, so you mean curdled milk. Gotcha. That's sour cream for me. But still, potato skins, they kick ass.
8: I'm good with all of them. That's why whenever I go to a particular... Well, wing spot, that's a national brand. I always get the cheddar wedges.
9: I know what you're talking about.
8: Yeah. I always want the sprinkled cheese melted on, you know, because they'll offer you queso. And I'm
9: I get buffalo seasoning on mine.
8: Oh, do you?
9: Yeah, I do. It's really good.
8: And then number one, it's the goat. It's wings. I mean, every bar's got wings. every single one of them.
0: Cole? Yeah,
9: it's wings are my favorite food of all time.
0: Okay, great.
9: Like, I get, like, there was a point in my life where I would get wings 3 times a week.
8: Some are better than others.
9: I would have 4 different bars to go to, and I'd rotate them in a circuit.
8: But for the most part, if you get wings, I mean, it's going to be hard. It's hard to mess up wings. Like, wings are basically of, like, the other finger foods that are hard to mess up, like pizza. Like, yes, there are pizzas that are better, but nobody ever comes away from saying, man, that pizza is terrible.
9: I am a snob, though, when it does come to wings. Because if I say, if you are going to go get hot wings, you better get hot sauce on it.
8: Mm-hmm.
9: Like, I'm not one of these, like, when people are like, oh, I want to get teriyaki, you are a child.
8: Well, I guess if there's one thing good.
9: Garlic Parmesan, you are a wimp.
8: I guess if there's one good thing that came from COVID for me is I used to be really sensitive to spicy foods. And then after COVID, I was able to eat spicy foods like nobody's business.
9: I don't have taste buds anymore because of how much spice I eat.
8: Yeah, that's pretty much it. All right, so that's the Frozen Four. And I know that some of you might want to jump in on that. So if you do, well, it's fair game. You know what we do around here on The Morning Drive. I want to continue the conversation, though, as we get into the 9 o'clock hour because, well, the CJ hype train, it seems like it is rolling and it is rolling fast out of the station. Are you on board? Talk about it right here as we continue. It is The Morning Drive with Dan and Cole, Sports Talk 790.
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2: The News Radio 740 forecast for Friday calls for a 40% chance of scattered thunderstorms and a high of 77.
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0: 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You know, just off the bar food conversation, and I see that Daryl and Ryan want to get in on this, and we'll continue that conversation. I never apologize for eating your last white wing over at Big City Wings, and I apologize for that. I could see the disappointment on your face when I did. It's just, you told Ross.
1: You didn't ask.
0: I know.
1: That was the entire reason.
0: I know.
1: You didn't ask.
0: And trust me. Self-reporting. I get it.
1: Well,
0: I understand.
1: Neither of you asked.
0: Ross did. Ross goes, hey, do you mind? And you just go, yeah, sure. You might have been preoccupied with something else, but you gave the kind
1: okay,
0: of like,
1: so as long as
0: not
1: I get-
0: necessarily making eye contact, but like the hand motion of like, yeah, go ahead.
1: Okay, so I was feeling bad because I thought that Ross didn't ask. Sorry, my bad, Ross.
0: So, you know, I mean, you just...
1: You did it. I know you did it.
0: You'd been holding that against Ross. No, I didn't. I didn't. And I apologize for that. So
1: well,
0: next
1: that was
0: time,
1: my dinner. That was why.
0: Yeah, next time we're at Big City Wings, I will overload you with white wings. So shout out to Sam and everybody over there.
1: I'm not going to lie. That's my favorite food there.
0: It's good stuff.
1: Their white wings are freaking legit.
0: They've got a lot of stuff that's...
1: Their wings are good. Their tenders are good. The fries are good. The white wings are... I've gone before...
0: Loaded waffle fries.
1: I've sat there before and I've had 12 white wings. Like, and that was just my meal.
0: See, here's the thing, too. Over, like, the, you know, bar food discussion, like, nachos, obviously, is probably something that I'm sure people would probably throw at us and be like, how are you not going to have nachos in there? Nachos are tough. Because it's also, too, are you going sprinkle cheese? Or are you going queso on them? And then it's also, is everything covered? Because, like, when you go, like, these, like, supreme nachos, you're getting to a point here where you can't have every single chip covered. But I feel like loaded fries, you can get down with some loaded fries. Loaded tots?
1: No, here's the reason why tots and fries work over nachos. Eventually, the chips get soggy and you don't
0: right.
1: want it.
0: Right.
1: I can eat a soggy french fry with a fork.
0: Because, I mean, and that's the thing is like you're eventually going fork with it right there. So there's a lot of good answers there. But, yeah, the Astros going to take on the Reds, and you'll get that starting at 5 o'clock with Astros on deck. And Texans rookies on the field for rookie minicamp. Get to the CJ hype train here in just a second. We've got a couple of you who want to weigh in right now. It's 713-212-5790. And in order from who's been waiting the longest, we started off with Daryl here in the 9 o'clock hour. Daryl, good morning.
2: Good funky Friday morning to y'all. Man, yes and yes and yes to all the bar food. I'm a garbage disposal. I love it all, so it's all awesome. And as for the soggy nachos, I'll just eat those with a fork, too.
1: Daryl, no. You love yourself more than that.
0: I'd be lying, Daryl, if I didn't say I've done it, too.
1: Love yourself more than that, Daryl.
0: Well, he does. He takes pride in his appearance, and he doesn't want to, you know, get up and go to the bathroom and somebody be like, oh, you lost a battle with your meal? It's happened to me.
2: Exactly. I'm actually skinny, too. It's amazing.
0: Good on you.
2: But I got two recommendations. Fried pickles. Mm-hmm. Like the fried pickles, but there's places you can get their fried jalapenos.
0: Yes. Yes.
2: And that's legit. Mm-hmm. Now, I got a shout out for one place down here in Clear Lake City. Is a place, a beer place called J. Henry's. They do fried pickles, but they're not dill pickles. They're the only place you can get fried sweet pickles. And I know we're like, sweet pickles, we don't really like sweet pickles. I don't really either, but fried sweet pickles, you put hot sauce on them, now you got a sweet hot killer.
0: Okay. All right. Hey, that's interesting. It's a little bit of a different
2: approach.
0: They're
2: not on the menu, so you have to ask for them. They're not on the menu, so you got to ask for them.
0: If you know,
2: but
0: you know.
2: Fried sweet pickles.
0: I like it. All right, that's good knowledge there, Daryl. Appreciate it, buddy.
2: Yep.
0: All right.
2: Have fun.
0: I appreciate it.
2: Later.
0: Have a good weekend, man. I would say when it comes to the pickles, I'm very much dill. Yeah. Like my mom growing up when we would make burgers, she always liked the bread and butter ones, and I was just like, these are gross. These are not good. Like if I'm going chicken sandwiches or if I'm going burgers, it's dill pickles. Only dill pickles. 713-212-5790. Ryan in Montgomery. Good morning, Ryan.
3: Morning, fellas. I like to consider myself, my wife would hate that I admit this, but I'm a bar connoisseur. I like everything about bars. I think they're just solid places. Before I get into my picks, though, Cole, you better get that garlic parm slander out of your mouth. That is one of the best.
1: It's fine.
0: I caught that, too.
1: It's fine. It's more so a slap at the teriyaki people.
0: I'm a garlic parm guy. Barbecue. Those two. I'm riding with you, Ryan.
1: Dude, I hate the mango habanero stuff. Not everything needs to have that sweet heat.
3: Okay. I like that one, but I can only do it on boneless wings. I can't, like, hand eat that. But I digress. So I think something a lot of people forget, you know, especially when you live up where I live, where like they let you still smoke in bars, and a lot of places don't even sell food. Pizza definitely counts. There's several bars I know of to where they'll let you order pizza from the place next door and bring it in. And then also something that is in every bar that can, you know, vary differently on level of how good it is, but is always a staple. It's good old fashioned, just solid chicken tenders with some honey mustard or some cream gravy.
0: Yes, sir.
3: And like
0: barbecue sauce.
3: And I think, yeah, anything you want. But also the main thing that you should think of when ordering bar food is not so much how good it is all the time, but how long can I wait to eat it? Like, do I have to eat all of this right now, or can I have it on the table and watch what I'm watching, have beer, chit-chat, have fun, and then pick at this thing? Yeah. And that's why I think nachos and fries can be out. Fried pickles are always banging. I think mozzarella sticks are usually pretty good. But I like places to do like the mozzarella bites where you don't have a big, long log of things. Mm-hmm. A lot of people want to make these like fancy like bricks of mozzarella. I think that's just crazy. Bar food doesn't need to be Frenched up. It doesn't need to be spectacular. It just needs to be something that I can eat consistently and over some time and not feel like, well, I'm always going to feel like a fat piece of crap afterwards, but that's beside the point. Mostly cold, just garlic parm needs the love. You got buffalo, garlic parm, barbecue, and then every place gets one fancy wing sauce. So Big City Wings got the white sauce. If you can pick your fancy one if you want, but
1: okay, meet me in the middle.
3: There's no reason to have teriyaki.
1: Meet me in the middle. Go spicy garlic parm, okay?
3: Spicy garlic parm's all right. I like the garlic, man. That's me. But it's we're all allowed to have opinions, Cole, and you're allowed to be wrong. It's all right.
1: I'm wrong a lot, apparently.
0: Hey, have a good weekend, Ryan. Appreciate it, buddy. Guys. Always good to hear from you. And wish the missus a happy Mother's Day.
1: Okay, but he said something that was positive here. Like chicken tenders. Perfect example. Chicken tenders are great at a bar. I will order that with garlic parm sauce. But it's not a wing. When it's a wing, I want hot wings. That's buffalo. There should only be three flavor of wings.
0: And it's also
1: mild, medium, hot.
0: I feel like for me, wings is a lot like ribs. I need the sauce. Like the dry rub just doesn't do it for me. Like, because that's the thing, like, it's almost like with certain wings, like, if you, like, it's what keeps me from getting lemon pepper a lot, is, like, you know.
1: Oh, but I'll get, like, hot lemon pepper.
0: Well, no, I mean, I do that, like, all the time. Like, it's good, but, I mean, it's just, like, when it's the dry rub, because then it, like, it dries out the wing, so then, like, you're eating it.
1: You put it with the sauce.
0: And you're almost gnawing.
1: You put it with the sauce, though. That's the
0: point. That's why you can get, like, lemon pepper wet.
1: That's what it is. It's garlic, it's buffalo, it's hot buffalo with lemon pepper.
0: Yeah. Oh, I mean, look, it's also too.
1: Like, there's a place that doesn't sponsor me, and I'm not going to give them the shout out because they don't sponsor me, that does allow you to get whatever flavor of hot wings you want and then throw a seasoning on it.
0: Same deal with, in that same category is a place that I used to go to is that you would do double fried.
1: There's still two places. There is one place in the Woodlands, and I don't mind saying that because it's not out by me, that does double fried if you ask them.
0: It's the same place. Is it named after a reptile?
1: Yep.
0: Yeah. Yeah.
1: Dude, they actually have really good wings there. Like, no, I respect...
0: Delicious. Delicious.
1: They're the one place that actually... Okay, so it is the same place.
0: Yeah, and it's also, too, I mean, to Ryan's point, he's 100% right. Like, what also makes it a bar food is that you're not there necessarily to eat. You're there to drink, but then, you know, you also realize after you've had a few pops that you're like, all right, I actually need something to be able to balance this out in the stomach.
1: I love having those Pepsis, man.
0: In this case, they're golden.
1: Yeah, okay, so you have a golden Pepsi. Gotcha.
0: Yeah, it's made by somebody.
1: You guys are never going to get me to get.
0: By the way,
1: I
0: heard Matt Thomas say pops the other day too. So I'm good with.
1: Oh, I'm calling all of you out. I'm calling every single one of you out. There's no way that you can sell me on the idea of
0: when
1: beer being called pops.
0: See, if I say pop, P-O-P, then people will be like, "What are you, one of them Yankee folk?" But if I say pops with an S at the end, I guarantee you there's people out
1: there.
0: 713-212-5790. Back me up or go against me on this. I don't care if you go against me.
1: Time out.
0: But if I say pops, you know what I'm talking about. Hey, we're going to go to the bar. We're going to have a couple of pops. Okay. Hey, good.
1: Time out. Yankee folk?
0: Yeah.
1: That is straight up Midwest culture where you say pop.
0: No, that's what I'm saying.
1: That ain't Yankee. Yankee to me is like New York. It's like Vermont. It's like Boston.
0: If you're north of that line, brother, you a Yankee.
1: No, you are Midwest. You are in the middle of Chicoutimi, Wisconsin. Hey,
0: it doesn't matter. It's either you're on this side or you're on that side. You are on that side.
1: You are in the middle of Dopamine, Iowa. That is where you are saying pop all the time.
0: Man, Illinois. I remember that too. My dad's
1: from Indiana, I believe.
0: Some kids who lived down the street, and I remember, you know, because I drank a lot of Cokes as a kid, and they'd be like, you know, huh, I can't have pop. And I'm like, what? So then my mom told me exactly, because she's from Iowa, right. So she knew what they were saying. I was like, that doesn't make any sense.
1: Again, you're never going to convince me, as somebody who grew up in that household, that pop is anything other than just soda. You and Matt and Ross and everybody else can go ahead and tell me that I'm wrong on this one, which I am, I know. But I'm sorry, it's not, in my opinion. Like, to me, it will always be soda.
0: I just say Cokes.
1: Well, yeah, because if I
0: just say Cokes, then it's, all right, which one do you want? Like, that's...
1: Well, yeah.
0: Yeah.
1: But everyone knows what you're talking about with that one.
0: Yeah, because, I mean, that's where I grew up. It's what I know. It's who I am. All right, 713-212-5790. Do want to get into the Texans and the CJ hype train, because somebody out there hyping them up, and it seems like it's been a good week for CJ in that regard. Have that for you when we continue. It is the Morning Drive with Dan and Cole, Sports Talk 790. Told you about them once. I mean, I know I'm talking about unhealthy habits. Well, let's talk about healthy habits, as in sauna, cold plunge. And then when you're done with both of those, the vitamin C shower at the end. 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
5: Accident blocks the right lane if you're heading out to towards Deer Park. This is affecting your drive. It is eastbound at Miller Cutoff Road, and traffic is slow now from Independence Parkway. About 5 minutes worth of backup. There's also a wreck now on the East Sam southbound at Highway 3. I'm Christina Cruz in the 24-hour traffic center.
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1: Triple E, hit the breaking news, sir, if you got a second.
0: Ooh. Is it juicy? Is it good?
1: It's good. To a degree.
0: Lay it on us.
1: 27, 30, 59, 64, 66, 82, 88, 93 are the newest members of the Houston Texans.
0: See, I thought it was going to be really juicy and good.
1: No! I would have told him play it five times if it was actually really juicy or good. One bar is like a cool, it happens.
0: Yeah, the Texans just threw it out. So you've got
1: Kamari Ramsey, number 27. Wade, I got it right the first time. Woodaz, number 30. Aiden Fisher. He's wearing Cap's number. That actually makes a lot of sense. Fidette Betchewiwu is wearing number 64. Keelan Rutledge is at 66. Lewis Bond is at 82. Klein Marlin is 88, and Kaden McDonald rounds things out at number 93.
0: You almost wonder if maybe D'Amico, with the equipment guys, when they're going through it, said, give him 59.
1: He was the captain of that defense.
0: That'd be one of those where it's, or even they go to him, hey, Cap, we're thinking of giving him your number. You know what I like?
1: Are we going to do full-on 12th man stuff now? Like, are we really going to do that with the Texans? No, that's
0: not what I'm saying. I'm not saying that. Number 18 at LSU.
1: You got to earn number 59.
0: Number 7 for the offensive side is really what it was supposed to be. It was supposed to be 18 for the defensive side. The number 7, was it the other way around? No,
1: it was the other way around.
0: Yeah, because you had Trev Falk wore number 7.
1: Bro, the best player of my youth for LSU wore number 7.
0: Fournette?
1: Tyron.
0: Oh, yeah. Honey Badger. How can I forget about Honey Badger? My all-time favorite, number 18. He does what we do for a living. Jacob Hester. Love Jacob Hester, which you really should say that Matt Mauch was the original number 18.
1: I was going to say, I thought Matty was the number, was first 18.
0: And now, that's where you make the mistake. There's Matty Mauch, who was at Missouri. And then there's Matt Mauch, who is currently a dentist.
1: That's what he did.
0: That's what he does now, yeah. So you can go see Dr. Matt Mauch and be like, hey, LSU quarterback, right? I'm Dr. Matt Mauch. Now open wide. It's the Morning Drive with Dan and Cole, Sports Talk 790.
1: Open wide. God bless.
0: Well, I mean, you've got to be able to show the teeth if you're going to the dentist.
1: I'm terrified of the dentist. I don't show stuff, anything.
0: Yeah, it's necessary evil. So the Astros are in Cincinnati taking on the Reds. You'll get that starting 5 o'clock. And, to go along with those numbers, well, you know who's wearing them because the Texans rookie is going to be on the field for minicamp. Speaking of the Texans, a guy that we're going to get to see next week along with the rest of the team, C.J. Stroud. Talk about him in just a second. But you know what we do here? Whenever you give us a shout, we want to bring you in. 713-212-5790. Scott wants to weigh in. Good morning, Scott.
2: Hey, let me solve this soda or pop argument once and for all. Is it a club soda or a club pop?
0: Club soda.
2: Soda it is.
0: There you go.
2: Have a good day.
0: All right, appreciate it, Scott. I mean, it's also, though, too, I mean, that's the thing, too, is I think you kind of tell on yourself if you call it a soda. Yeah, give me a soda. What? The hell are you talking about?
1: Who calls it soda?
0: Nobody does. That's the point. If you see somebody, they're going to, say, a concession stand at a game, and you don't want to drink any beer, hey, give me a Coke. Which one do you want? Diet, please. I mean, for me, it's diet.
1: I just call it pop. I always have. Actually, I've just been calling it by its name now.
0: Yeah, you're one of them Yankee types.
1: I want Dr. Pepper, I'm just calling it Dr. Pepper.
0: No, that's fine. That's fine. You ain't from around here. You're a carpetbagger. You take advantage of our good weather. You take advantage of our great city. That's fine. It's all good.
1: Lived here for 28 years. I guess I do. Man, I am a moocher.
0: That's what I always love.
1: God bless. I am a freeloader.
0: It's like a guy in my previous stop I worked with. I mean, he was from New York, and he sounds like it. Of like somebody being like, yeah, you're one of them Yankee carpetbaggers. He goes, brother, I've been here for 35 years. I think that I'm probably grandfathered in at this point.
1: Crap, I gotta start paying bills. Gotta start paying that luxury tax of living here since I was three.
0: There you go. 713-212-5790 is the way to get in. CJ Stroud, hype train for him. So, I mean, we talked about it the other day. Skip Bayless, crew on the arena. They're pumping up CJ pretty good. You've got the workout videos out there, and you've got people who are, oh, man, he's locked in. He's looking good. He is going to have a great season.
1: Did you watch
0: season.
1: That handoff, bro? Did you see the way that handoff?
0: Or how about that underneath throw that he had to Jalen Knoll?
1: They're not throwing.
0: Oh, no, he threw it. They had another video of him throwing a little underneath dump off route to Jalen Knoll.
1: So you mean future All-Pro Jalen Knoll?
0: Yeah, a little river route right there. He was able to take it the distance. Let's go. Come on.
1: I mean, I'm so excited to see what number 32 does. Apparently, he's going to be the difference of this organization.
0: Able to get around that coach with the jousting stick. Or even, you know, is David Montgomery able to make that jump cut right there to get around that red trash can in front of him? I mean, it's hard to beat. It's tough to beat.
1: Just selling me on optimism, Dan.
0: That's it.
1: Thank you, Jerry That's Jones. It.
0: Well, at least when it comes to C.J. Stroud, there's somebody else who wants to jump in on. 2026 is going to be a good year for C.J. Stroud. That's somebody else, Jason McCourty. NFL Live, ESPN, having this to say yesterday about the Texans quarterback.
3: There's a ton of pressure on C.J. Stroud. One, the contract. Two, to be able to just rebound from what he did in the playoffs this past season. I think if you're C.J. Stroud, you like the fact that you don't have a contract offer in front of you, because I don't want to negotiate coming off of the two games that he played in the playoffs. I want an opportunity, to your point, 5 new offensive linemen. This is a chance with a brand new running back in David Montgomery to go in there and set the tone for this offense. Nick Kelly, the coordinator, it'll be his second season. They got rid of some coaches and brought in some guys that knows Kaylee's system. So now for C.J. Stroud, you're setting yourself up for success going into a season healthy with an opportunity to prove that you're one of the best quarterbacks in the NFL. Now you're negotiating from that standpoint. Okay. So, yes, it's a ton of pressure, but it's also a runway to be able to get the bag and get paid.
1: Okay, so teams every single year are looking for reasons not to pay you. Nobody is openly going out of their way to say, let me give you $200 million of my own money. They're not doing that. C.J. Stroud's not getting a contract anywhere near what he believes the going rate should be for quarterbacks if we're simply looking at the last two games of the year. And he's not.
0: And I think the Texans' current approach would kind of back you up on that, but I think it's also, too, it's not no, it's just not yet.
1: He's going to get paid. Like, don't get me wrong. If you told me today, here comes David Mulugeta, we want a contract, knock, knock, who's there? Okay, it's C.J. Stroud. Let's go ahead and talk about a deal.
0: David Mulugeta asking for a contract.
1: I give you 3 years, 150. Take it or leave it. That's what you're worth at this point, in my opinion.
0: We'll get back to you.
1: You want to get $40+ million? I mean, $50+ million? Cool. I would do that. It's also going to have a lot of addendums in there. Guaranteed money wouldn't be at full capacity. It wouldn't be anywhere near the price of what you got for Will Anderson. But here's the beauty, Dan. That contract, if let's just say today I found out that CJ Stroud gets a 3-year, $160 million deal. That deal ain't going anywhere.

0: leading you to the Super Bowl this season, and he's the big proponent. Why? Well, now you know for a fact you have a franchise quarterback, and you're willing to spend more money. So, like, there's no downside here for the Texans. And honestly, there's no downside for CJ. There's going to be a contract offer to you no matter what, because if you have won enough games to be able to say you belong as the organizational's quarterback, even if you aren't the best quarterback in the AFC or the best quarterback in the AFC South, which I think you still can get to, but if you bank on yourself and you prove that, hey, bad offensive line, lack of communication with the offense personnel, wide receivers were injured, I'm done using all these excuses, and I lead my team to the next stage of their tenure, I'm up in more money for myself.
1: See, and that's where I think that you're going to get a lot of people in this conversation to go to, is that if it's a good season, it's going to be, well, I mean, he finally had an offensive line. He finally had receivers. It's not necessarily going to be because of CJ.
0: Quarterbacks are expensive, dude. They just are.
1: But now it's also, too, that built-in excuse is also one that can work against him. Because if it looks a lot like 24 and 25, then that's when you have people who say, okay, clearly he's the problem.
0: Well, yeah, but at the same time, you got to ask yourself, if we're to, because here's the caveat where you have the Texans and you're locked into a spot of hell. You're going to be too good to draft a quarterback. You're going to have to trade away multiple assets and a slew of compensation to get up into the range to get a quarterback that is probably have a higher upside than CJ in next year's draft. Because let's be real, nobody is sitting here and looking at 2027 and going, hey, that guy who falls to pick number 28, he's going to be better than what we got with the number two overall pick.
1: The only potential scenario where this could play out, what you're just describing right there, would be like the Detroit Lions, Matt Stafford, and the Rams situation there. Would be like if Cincinnati would enter into that possibility for Joe Burrow, which I don't think that they're going to do. They've shown you actually the complete opposite.
0: But
1: no.
0: You're still trading for a quarterback.
1: Right.
0: You're not drafting one at pick 27.
1: I'm just saying, though, that, like, obviously the Rams did what they did because they realized we've gotten as far as we can get with Jared Goff. It's not going to get better.
0: No, but at the same time, what I'm saying is that if you're too good, you're going to have to trade for a quarterback and pay that massive rate, which is still going to hurt your team, because if you are going to watch players back out there, like Nico Collins with his current contract, if he continues to get 1,000-yard seasons, it's one of the best deals in the NFL, and he's not signing for that price next season, the next time he's up. He's just not. So you got to be able to bank on drafting and developing wide receivers to replace him when he leaves in free agency, because he will leave in free agency. Like, that's where you are. But if you're saying, hey, we want to start fresh, get a young quarterback on a rookie contract, there's not a guy that's going to be available to you at 22 or 27 or whatever the hell you're picking, because if you get eliminated in the divisional round, that is an upgrade over CJ. So that's the lose-lose scenario here, is that you got a quarterback that's good enough to lead you to an 11-12 win campaign during the regular season, but not good enough to get us past the divisional round. And he's going to go 4-4 in the playoffs. He's batting 500.
1: All right, see a lot of you on the phone lines want to get in, so we'll get to you here, but also want to be able to get into, yeah, that conversation, Russini and Mike Vrabel, because, boy, these two thought they were being slick, but they were outplayed in a hurry. We'll talk about it right here, as it is the Morning Drive with Dan and Cole, Sports Talk 790.
0: Let me tell you about my friends over at Sports Addict, the news prediction platform, sweep of the nation that allows you to make calls based off of accurate picks. Markets are open right now for the NBA postseason and the MLB regular season. While the Rockets may be done and the Astros are struggling, you will always win when you play over at Sports Addict. My favorite plays for today's game between the Astros and the Cincinnati Reds. Mike Burrow's going up against one of the worst teams when it comes to strikeout rates. I'm taking them. Mike Burrow's finding a way to get a win tonight. I'm not taking right now, but Yordan Alvarez will at least pick up one RBI. 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
3: The News Radio 740 forecast for Friday calls for a 40% chance of scattered thunderstorms and a high of 77.
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12: Morning Drive with Dan and Cole, Sports Talk 790. Astros in Cincinnati taking on the Reds. 5 o'clock Astros on deck to get you set up for that one. Texans rookies on the field for minicamp. And P.J. Tucker calling it a career after 14 years in the NBA. A lot of that with the Houston Rockets. 713-212-5790 is the way to get in. And, you know, the saga that is the Mike Vrabel, Diana Rossini, which of
13: we
12: course
13: we have more on this than the Epstein files, bro.
12: The most.
13: What are we doing?
12: That's the thing. Here's the problem: is because it's a topic that people care about. Football.
13: You don't care about the Epstein files.
12: But it's also too. If there's one thing that we've known about insiders and reporters, some of the cattiest people you will ever be around. Like, seriously, like, in terms of you better watch your back, you absolutely, and it's a lot in our industry. So I think there's probably been a lot of people who've been waiting to dunk on one Diana Rossini for quite some time.
13: What are you talking about? There's been a lot of people. There has been a person with visual evidence waiting and festering and honing in the amount of hostility and pure rage bait for whenever she was going to finally mess on up to release all of this. I mean, think about that for a second. That video is 5 years old, and they sat on it waiting for the other shoe to drop. Like, when you think that you are petty in life, I genuinely mean this. When you think that you are vindictive and that you have a sick, twisted plan that you want to unveil, you will never be as sick as the people who have been waiting for her to make a giant mistake so we could throw this all in her face.
12: I mean, you've even got like both.
13: Or hate Vrabel. Or they hate Vrabel so much to throw it in
12: his
13: face.
12: So the newest one, of course, is them being on a boat together when
13: No, you're missing a big part of that.
14: Yeah, big, huge, vital.
12: Throw it out.
13: 7 months pregnant.
12: 7 months pregnant. I was getting to that.
13: But with, yes. With baby Michael.
12: Right.
13: Named after the guy who she's hanging out with.
12: You probably have to believe, because I mean, he did, as it was the permission slip here, the waiver slip, where he did sign it Michael Vrabel as opposed to Mike Vrabel. And then
13: what permission slip?
12: Well, you've got to be able to sign your whatever to rent it, or whatever to absolve them of any liability.
13: Coming up next on the Maury Povich Show. Dude, we need that so badly.
12: Here's the other part
13: of
12: it too.
13: I am begging him to come out of retirement for this one.
12: And I'm not saying this being sophomoric or anything like that. That sounded really. I'm not saying this being childish. Are we gonna get a tape?
14: We may. At this point, we may.
12: Dude, I'm like, it's a thing. Like, it's dangerously trending towards that being the case.
13: Please.
12: And here's the other part of it too, is whoever this PI is that was following them, they are good. Like, Ray Donovan level good.
13: Dude, this was a random person at a place where they were renting boats.
12: This happens to be a lot of random people.
13: So
12: then
13: you're telling me a 6-year investigation by a private investigator was going on?
12: I mean, and then you even see
13: Vrabel, the birth of two children,
12: posing for pictures with people. Like, it's just like, how brazen can you be? Like, that's what I think is probably the biggest part of all of this that annoys people, is it's like you try to play it off like it's everybody making something out of nothing, when truly you had no idea, or at least you just didn't even think about that you had just been so brazenly open about this, that yes, people had dirt on you. They absolutely knew that this was going on.
13: See, but you're taking this way too seriously. Like, when you bring up like, oh, I can't believe that it affects the family, I can't believe that it affects their
12: people. It does, dude.
13: Oh, come on. Like, let's be real for five. Let's have an honest conversation for about 5 seconds. The girl has been making jokes about her husband and cheating on him and having a terrible relationship.
12: You thought that Jada Pinkett Smith secretly couldn't stand this? You think that Jada Pinkett Smith secretly couldn't stand Will Smith, and we saw that play out in real time? She hated her husband. Like,
13: you don't think that he was in on this? Like, come on, you're at a point now where all of this is coming on out, that you're starting to go from, okay, hold up, he had no idea and was just clueless to.
12: Soon enough, people stop laughing at the jokes about you, and you better not be the one still laughing. I mean, that's
13: I'm gonna be,
12: and clearly he's not. Clearly, he soon enough got serious about it and said, okay, fine, you know what, I'll get the dirt.
13: He has to have known about this.
12: Well, he does now.
13: No, Dan, come on. Like, if there's this much information going back to 2020, he had to have at least had a good inclination. She went out of her way to make it clear that, like, I hate this dude. Like, I the night before her wedding, she's talking about how she's hanging out with Jimmy Garoppolo, and like, this is the guy my mom wants me to marry. I mean, like, come on. Like, the breadcrumbs were there for him to kind of pull out at the last second.
12: Now, I'm not going to mention
13: someone
12: names.
13: Someone should have, definitely.
12: Because then, you know, it could be like, hey, what did you say about me with, a buddy of ours that is in the industry, he had her on once, and he was like, hey, can you put your mom on? And Diana Rossini's mom came on and talking with them, and she goes, are you married? And he was like, yes, ma'am, I am.
13: What do you mean?
12: So the mom like wanted Diana to get married, and then eventually she did.
13: Dude, that's what happened. Like I'm telling you, if we pick,
12: so she never really wanted to get married.
13: No, if we take the breadcrumbs together and we go full Sherlock Holmes here, she got told, "Hey, stop dragging your feet and leave the woman for me, Mike." Oh, you're not? Cool. I'm marrying this dude then.
12: Jeez.
13: That's what happened. I mean, you want to feel bad, but you don't.
12: No, I mean, I do. I genuinely feel, because like his kids are grown. Like, I'm sure that they're not going to have the same relationship with them that they did, because I mean, clearly, you know, I mean, it's a huge breach of trust. But like for her kids, they're so young right now that they don't know. But like if I'm the husband, absolutely full custody. You will never see
13: Dude,
12: them again.
13: I'm telling
12: ever.
13: You, you're going to be making so much money off of what the publicity is of this. Get the show back for one more episode, hear the theme song, and have everybody sitting on pins and needles waiting for Maury to say, "You are
14: the
13: not
14: father.
13: The father." Like
14: the father for him.
13: Brave would be you.
12: Just as long as it doesn't
13: father.
12: Involve Andy Cohen. Like, this seems like that would like involve like Andy Cohen
13: bro,
12: being
13: if you're
12: part
13: going
12: of this, and I don't want that.
13: Bro, if you're going full on "You are not the father" shtick, you are going with Maury.
12: Yeah, you got to bring back Maury.
13: I say, Mo is the guy that you go to. I would pay to be
12: just
13: the
12: kind of wish
13: that
12: Donahue was still alive. This seems like something that Donahue could do.
13: What about Springer?
12: Springer, absolutely. God rest his soul.
13: Jerry Springer would 1,000% love this.
12: Well, you think Geraldo would want in on this? Rivera?
13: I haven't heard that name in a hot minute.
12: You know, I was going to say, maybe
13: what if he's the PI?
12: Sally Jesse Raphael.
13: What if he's the PI behind all this?
12: Morton Downey Jr. I can throw out all the dated references for those daytime shows. I got them all.
13: Who was the chick that they always had on?
12: On what show?
13: She had like a pixie cut.
12: Sally Jesse Raphael.
13: Maybe that's who I'm thinking of.
12: Ricky Lake.
13: Ricky Lake, that's it.
12: But Ricky Lake was more midday. You knew that you really had a show if you were like 3-4 o'clock.
13: When I was broke, fresh out of college, and I lived in a house with 5 other people, we didn't have anything other than basic cable. And I would do a shift from 3 a.m. until 8 a.m. So I would get home and Maury would be on, and then there'd be Ricky Lake right after. Like, again, I was fully invested into Maury back in 2016.
12: Hell, maybe even soon enough, there's going to be even like, you know, some legalities of all of this. So then you could bring back Wapner in the people's court.
13: Would you let Judge Judy decide on the proceedings of how they handled the breakup of the
12: dude,
13: kids?
12: Dude, like honestly.
13: You know, no, go from one reality TV show to the next one. Go straight up. Maury leads on into Judge Judy.
12: You know what? I'll meet you halfway. How about Dr. Phil litigates this?
13: Oh, no, that's the final bit of it. No, that's the final bit. You have all three
12: you
13: brought
12: thought
13: back
12: that
13: together.
12: Stepping out on your wife was going to be a good idea. How stupid can you be?
13: Why are we doing it to Mike and not the one who's lost her job?
12: Oh, I'll get to you in a second.
13: Like, let's be real. There are two ways that you can look at this also from the grand scheme of things.
12: If you have every bit of fault at this as well.
13: The Patriots are either at a point where they have to say, dude, enough is enough. Like, it continues to go down this pathway of where we cannot defend you anymore. Or they fall in the footsteps of their owner who got caught inside of a bathhouse and say, hey, listen. You win a lot of games. Winning solves everything.
12: Start off season one.
13: Winning
12: and four.
13: Solves everything.
12: Start off season 1-4, and all of a sudden you're going to have Mike Vrabel being like, you know what? It's time for me to take it. I've obviously taken a toll on
13: this.
12: He's
13: going to take a leave of absence.
12: 100%. 100%. That's the only way this happens.
13: Because remember, he also is a guy that helped them win Super Bowls as a player.
12: Didn't you love the draft night call? Oh, I'm doing great. No, you're not, Mike. You are not.
13: He was fine.
12: I mean, and for for his wife, every single divorce attorney in Massachusetts, New Hampshire, wherever it is, they're coming from everywhere, being like, "Hey,
13: what about Tennessee?
12: Retain us." Oh, she has a case there too.
13: I say, what about Nashville?
12: I was going to say whatever case, you know, whatever state works the best in terms of you know, divorce proceedings. That's where she's going to fall.
13: By the way, if you people are saying it's like, oh, it's so mean that you're making fun of her, no, it's not. No,
12: it's not. It's out in public. Like, no, like when it's out in public like this and you've made it, and not them in particular, but it's been made public like this, that all goes out the window. I'm sorry.
13: Like, I mean, trust me, I'm one of these people who have been in a very, very, very dire place before where I say that if you cheat, you're a scumbag. This, like, you are. But, like, I'm sorry. This is too good not to talk about.
12: Here's the thing,
13: like,
12: though.
13: It's too funny not to talk
12: like,
13: about.
12: It's, like, if it comes, like, personally, like, somebody you know, because I had somebody who tried to involve me in their infidelity, and I said, that's one of my rules. I don't have many rules, but I have two rules, especially when it comes to this. I don't agree with it, but rule number one, don't involve me. I have nothing to do with this, and I'm not going to be a part of this. And number two, don't be so brazen as to when you're caught.
13: You got rules?
12: When you're caught to try to play it off like we're idiots. We see it. We know it.
13: I just laugh too much at this. This is hysterical.
12: So.
13: Because, like, here's the other thing, and we can end on this. This has been well known in NFL circles for a while. Like hearing about Diana Russini and Mike Vrabel last month was not the first, the third, the 11th, or the 14th time I have heard those two names.
12: Here's the difference, though, is the only thing is
13: now
12: because...
13: Now it's just evidence. Well, no, that's just, the difference.
12: I mean, career preservation, even though, I mean, her career is done. She's never going to work in the NFL ever again. But you don't want to be the person that tells, because you might have stuff that can come back on you. So, like, there's nobody that's going to speak out on it. And it's smart to do that, because you don't win doing this.
13: You don't win doing that. You lost already. You've lost a while ago.
12: No, it's best to be like, hey.
13: But winning solves everything.
12: Not me.
13: No, winning solves everything, Dan, which is why, again.
12: If you ever have a chance to say not me.
13: Winning solves everything, though, which is why he's not going to lose his job.
12: That's true. If he keeps winning, well, then soon enough, people have a way to forget. All right. Patrick, James, Brandon, see you guys right there. Work you in. You want to join him? 713-212-5790. Again, 713-212-5790. 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
22: They started a new construction project around Sharpstown on the Southwest Freeway northbound at Bel Air. They're blocking a right lane. So coming in from Sugarland, still about 30 minutes now from the Grand Parkway into downtown. Downtown, an accident cleared I-10 westbound at San Jacinto. I'm Christina Cruz in the 24-hour traffic center.
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12: 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Matt Thomas Show with Ross coming your way next. You got the Astros in Cincinnati taking on the Reds. 5 o'clock Astros on deck. Texans rookies out there for minicamp. 713-212-5790. We got to go rapid fire here. Patrick in West U. Patrick, good morning.
24: Morning, guys. I'll make it quick. First, our Astros haven't won in Cincinnati in like 6 years. I don't think that's going to change this weekend. I think there's going to be a sweep. Second, for the Diana Rossini, Mike Vrabel stuff, if it's two consenting adults, I normally don't care. But in this case, how much of a mess they've made of this and how much they've embarrassed their spouses, I hope Mike Vrabel's wife sues him so hard she becomes the head coach of the Patriots. And I hope that guy takes Diana Rossini for everything she's worth. Y'all have a good one, guys. Have a good weekend.
12: I appreciate it, Patrick. Yeah, it sounds like he's got the money, though, because, I mean, he's pretty high up with Shake Shack.
13: I say he's like Shake Shack employee, isn't he?
12: I mean,
13: like executive.
12: Now for him, it's just lay low for a couple of years, remarry, and go about your life. It's all good.
13: I guess. I mean, you're going to be the most. No, you know what? Actually, you should do put him on the Bachelor.
12: Yeah, that'd probably be.
13: You're going to do it with Frankie Taylor Paul. You might as well do it with him.
12: That's it. 713-212-5790. Real quick, Brandon.
25: Hi, Dan. Hi, Cole. How are you guys?
12: Hey, what's up, buddy? You got like 10 seconds.
25: Dan, who's doing pregame?
12: It's going to be the Adams tonight.
25: Okay. Astros, we need to beat the Cincinnati Reds.
12: That we do, buddy. That we do. Sorry, man. Just want to be able to get to James here. But, yes, it'd be nice to see the Astros get some wins. Real quick, James.
26: Yeah, I don't understand why Matt Thomas hates the game.
13: Oh, God, not this.
12: James, you're committed. You're the best.
13: Oh, my God.
12: You're the best. You're the best. You know what? I should have kept him on hold for Matt and Ross, because I've heard him calling to them before, and Matt almost lost his mind. You're welcome, Matt. I saved you from a Friday coronary.
13: All three of you guys are so excited to talk about Gamblers football. Talk to you in 68 hours.
12: There you go. He's Cole Thompson, Triple Emmanuel Elmore, Dan Matthews, the Matt Thomas Show with Ross. All the Gamblers talk you could ever ask for, James. It's coming your way right here. It is the Morning Drive with Dan and Cole. Sports Talk 790. He said it. I'll repeat it. Talk to you in 68 hours.
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28: The News Radio 740 forecast for Friday calls for a 40% chance of scattered thunderstorms and a high of 77.
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37: Why don't the girls like Texas Roadhouse?
15: They're a little bougie.
37: Well, bougie? 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
15: 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I mean, I'm bougie too, but I can pound those rolls like with the best of them.

fan since 1979, way before I worked for the flagship radio station. By the way, new deal, bitches. I ain't going anywhere. Me and Editor's Ross. Hear that? I called him bitches.

0: I'm opting in.
1: I want the world to know I'm going to take that money and let you show that I can pitch in the United States.

0: If you're talking to your girl in 790 voice.
1: Hey, what's up, girl? How you doing, baby? I love you.
2: And at the end of the day, your mother's a bitch.
0: Yeah, you stupid whore. And then if you go to 740, you know, honey, I think you're beautiful. I think you're very important to me, and I'll look to have a long relationship with you for the rest of our lives, right here on KTRH.
2: If you want to work in media, there's a little bit of look at me, give me attention in you, right?
0: Yeah, except for me. Thankfully, you don't get that from me. Don't laugh that loud. Jonathan, quiet him down, please.
1: He's not supposed to be laughing that loud.
0: All right, that's enough.
3: And you are still laughing. A chuckle would have been fine.
2: I was hamming it up for the bit.
3: You were. Good for you. Good morning, everybody. 10:04 on this Friday.
2: Good morning, Betty.
3: We're going to open up the refrigerator. We're going to see there's some milk. There's some sour cream.
2: Yeah.
3: Not a lot of proteins in the old refrigerator today, yeah. Sports
2: Let's
3: RV.
2: Can't cancel the show. We're going to go on a boat tour with Diana Rossini and Mike Vrabel.
3: Is that ever going to go away?
2: Yes. It's eventually.
3: It's so hot right now. I mean, not her, but I'm talking about the story itself.
2: Time heals all wounds.
3: Yeah.
2: Especially in this day and age. We'll move on to the next thing.
3: Especially
2: soon
3: when
2: enough.
3: He remains the coach of the New England Patriots.
2: Yeah. I don't know that he should be fired. I think it's just like a token suspension, like one or two games or something.
3: What would be the
2: you know how
3: offense?
2: They do it like when you're at Michigan? I would say bad ethical practices, sleeping with a reporter.
3: Unbecoming behavior?
2: Yeah. It's got to be some kind of language like that in his contract.
3: Well, if that was the case, every player in the NFL and Major League Baseball, I shouldn't say every, but a lot would be suspended because of conduct detrimental to their family life.
2: It's not only that he cheated. It's a who with. And for how long?
3: Long time. Long. I mean,
2: I'm just
3: really
2: going with the ethical angle. Yeah, I mean, yeah, every coach, I am not every coach, but I'm sure very many coaches and players, of course, are all, you know, it's the NFL.
3: They're all what a,
2: They're sleeping around. Either a very high profile.
3: Yes.
2: High testosterone.
3: Correct.
2: Individuals.
3: Machismo?
2: Yeah.
3: Holier than thou?
2: Macho men. Egos? Yeah, sure. They're sleeping around.
3: I'll say this. The head coach of the football team here, D'Amico Ryans, I mean, no character flaws at this point. Not that, you know, nobody's perfect, but he's been, I mean, as approachable in terms of put him in front of the community as you can.
2: He's the coach speak king, too.
3: Well, I mean, he's not going to, he's going to be a little terse when things are not going well.
2: He's not
3: going
2: to wow you at the podium, but he doesn't want to. He doesn't care.
3: That's right. He's not going to destroy you, not going to try to embarrass you.
2: Yeah.
3: He's going to protect his players probably too much, but that's how he was kind of built.
2: That's how he does, and well, the players seem to like it.
3: They do.
2: People love D'Amico Ryans.
3: Yeah, you'll never hear when C.J. Stroud had two horrendous weeks in a row in the playoffs, we're just going to make him, we're going to try to get him better. We're going to try to get some offensive line around. We're going to get some better running backs around. We're going to try to make him better. We feel strong for him. Meanwhile, he's thinking, Jesus, I got to figure out a year from now if I got to pay him $60 million a year now.
2: It's not necessarily his problem, but they're not going to pay him 60.
3: Yeah.
2: 60 AAV is the highest in football right now, Dakota Prescott.
3: But aren't the numbers continuing to go up and up and up?
2: They continue to go up and up and up. But he's C.J. Stroud now. He's got to have literally like 30 touchdowns and 5 picks this year. Then we're going to talk.
3: Yeah, he's gonna. He's like, I've bounced back. You gave me a good offensive line. I trust them. I put in the work in. Pay me. It is crazy. It's going one way or the other. There's no middle ground, right?
2: Yeah, I mean, the Packers paid Jordan Love, and people crushed that contract. It was worth it. Trevor Lawrence contract, remember, we were all like, what the hell are they doing? He was great last year. He got a great play caller, and they put great weapons around him. Look how that works.
3: But I will say, do you think Jacksonville, and not that we can certainly find out down the road, I don't think Jacksonville's thrilled with the contract. I mean, they kind of had to do it.
2: I think they are now.
3: Do you think I'm just throwing it out there. Do you think the Jacksonville Jaguars think they're Super Bowl worthy next year?
2: Yes.
3: Hmm. Okay. I mean,
2: they believe that. I don't know if they. The Texans believe they're Super Bowl worthy next year.
3: I mean, the Carolina Panthers think they're Super Bowl worthy.
2: People
3: next year
2: are crushing Jabari Smith Jr. Like, have you heard the Texans players talk about how they're going to the Super Bowl every year?
3: Yeah,
2: this is the belief you need.
3: It's almost like you want to have your guys doing that.
2: Yeah, of course, of course.
3: Yeah. Could you imagine saying, "Yeah, I think we're you know what we're divisional playoff or bust again"?
2: Well, these are guys, if you made the NFL, you were the best player on every peewee, seventh grade, high school, college team you ever played on. You were the best player, or the one you got to college, best handful of players. There's no reason for you to not believe that you're the best.
3: Yeah. We're in 2002, and we're in the 25th year of Texans football.
2: Mm-hmm.
3: And not even one championship game.
2: They're due.
3: They're due.
2: Here it comes, baby. Next year.
3: Battle Red, you are ready to go. I like it.
2: Yeah.
3: I like it. All right. Hey, gang. It is a Friday edition of the show. And let's be brutally honest. The Astros did not play yesterday. So we don't have a game to chew on, so to speak. We obviously have got a lot of things going on with Carlos Correa and the future of the Astros, especially on the left side of the infield. But
2: we've got four segments of preview versus the Natty, Reds versus Astros preview.
3: We're going to do four segments?
2: Yeah, 1 hour. We're going to do lineup versus lineup, rotation versus rotation, bullpen versus bullpen, and then X Factors.
3: Oh, how about the segment called The Intangibles?
2: Yes. X Factor, intangibles.
3: All right, we'll try it. It is an Anything Goes Friday here on the show at 713-212-5790, 713-212-5790. That means on Anything Goes Friday, I'm going to be perfectly blunt.
2: Anything goes.
3: It could be about CJ Stroud contract.
2: Okay.
3: It could be about the Rockets. It could be about the
2: Rockets offseason. Still intriguing.
3: NCAA going to 76 teams. It could be to the college football playoff going to 24 teams.
2: Mother's Day tips.
3: Ooh.
2: Do you have your presents locked and loaded?
3: At this point, the answer is no.
2: Me either.
4: Thank
2: mom and grandma. Love you, Mom.
4: We've got to brainstorm your show.
2: You're the number one mom.
3: Well, I mean, we've got ideas.
2: Yeah. Oh, yeah. What did Donnie T say? I've got semblance of a plan.
3: Yeah. I mean, I'll give you some ideas between now and 2 o'clock today for sure on that. But working on that. We have I'm Sorry is coming up at 11:30 today. We need to apologize for the things we've said and done. Do I need to apologize to Tatsuya Imai?
2: Yes, you should.
3: Asking about getting
2: Why are you hating that guy all the time?
3: I don't hate
2: the
3: guy.
2: And then you're trying to give him diseased prostitutes.
3: Well, I mean, no. I think the gift of sex is wonderful.
2: Okay. Don't say that right after we're saying ideas for Mother's Day presents.
3: Yeah, that's really...
2: I got something for you, honey. She doesn't want that for Mother's Day, Matt.
3: There is certainly proper spacing between that. We have the news at noon. Wake the strippers up. I don't know how the strippers...
2: Day off.
3: Yeah. I'm going to go see an ENT because I need my bass back. I'm working on treble here. I don't know what's going on.
2: Yeah, let's go, Matt. Your powers are sapped away.
3: I'm trying to think. Talking low.
2: Yeah, without those big pipes.
3: Because you would think if I was going to get some tenor in my voice, it'd be during the Rockets season. But this all has happened after. So if I don't make it, you know.
2: Yeah, you look like hell.
3: I probably do. I've lost like 6 pounds. I don't know why. It's not good.
2: Oh no! Now I'm legitimate. I'm gonna stop making jokes.
4: Yeah, now I'm worried, Matt. We gotta get this.
2: Is it tapeworm? Is back?
3: I don't know if it's tapeworm. I don't know what it is. But I want my voice back. I want my sex drive back.
2: Okay.
3: Fixmylowt.com. Maybe that's what I gotta go do.
2: Let's go.
3: I need something. I need my Astros back.
2: It's the Astros.
3: You think the Astros suck the life out of me?
2: Maybe it's Lance McCullers pitching is giving you low T.
3: Oh, it's just his fault.
2: Yeah.
3: Okay. You hear that, Lance? You're going to wear that today. I hope you feel better about that. Lance, you know, you've lost your fingernail and your ERA is above 70.
2: Oh, that's true.
3: You've also got a major market radio host who's lost the zest in his life the last 48 hours. Oh, did I do that to him? I'm so sorry.
2: Your joie de vivre. We got to get you back on track, Matthew. Yep. Let's get you to the doctor.
3: I think I'm going to go next week.
2: Let's go this weekend.
3: I don't want to go to a doctor on the weekend.
2: I know.
3: Monday through Thursday is better.
2: What a racket they have. Well, you get sick on weekends.
3: Everybody gets sick
2: on
3: weekends.
2: And then you got to go to the Papa Doc, and then you got to get a bad diagnosis like I did the last two times.
3: Yeah, maybe that's what I did. I've gone to Papa Doc the last twice.
2: Jerks.
3: This is what it is. $170. I know, the copay's bad. 713-212-5790, 713-212-5790. We also have the news at noon, wake the strippers up. We have non-Florida stories. We've got Hell Yeah or Not. So we've got a few things to get to today. But remember, it's an Anything Goes Friday. May we start, and you know what we'll do? We'll start with a Houston, would you say a sports legend, continuing to create a narrative that he can't shake?
0: A complicated legacy.
3: That's a radio tease right there. 713-212-5790. It's an Anything Goes Friday. 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
0: June 6th, coming around the corner, less than a month away, and tickets are going fast for Honduras versus Argentina. 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Only comes every 4 years. 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Like, what the heck is a polar bear doing in Arlington, Texas? What the heck is Lionel Messi doing in College Station? You're going to be there, too. You need to check it out. Kyle Field, very unique opportunity. Argentina versus Honduras. It's going to be a fun matchup. The atmosphere is going to be incredible. 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
12: They started a new construction project around Sharpstown on the Southwest Freeway northbound at Bel Air. They're blocking a right lane. So coming in from Sugarland, still about 30 minutes now from the Grand Parkway into downtown. Downtown, an accident cleared I-10 westbound at San Jacinto. I'm Christina Cruz in the 24-hour traffic center.
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3: It is 10:20 on Anything Goes Friday. Anything except dumbass callers. If you're a regular caller, you're allowed to call.
0: You sure about that?
3: Well, you know what? We'll take dumbass callers today, too. Why do I discriminate?
0: You said anything goes.
3: That's true. So if you're a dumbass caller, 713-212.
0: We love you.
3: Yeah, we love you. 713-212-579. If you're smart, call in, too. We like the smart ones. All right, 713-212-5790. So last night, Look, I'm the one. Maybe you're the two, Ross, that watched the NBA.
0: Yes.
3: At least in Houston. Man, it is so... Like, the Kentucky Derby numbers came out for the top 10 markets in the country. We're never in that group. Top 10 divisional playoff games, we're not in that group.
0: No.
3: Top 10 World Series, we're not in that group. We just check out.
0: We got stuff to do, baby.
3: Like what?
0: Children's Museum? Go for a walk. Yeah. Good. Children's Museum's good. Art Museum, outside of the ones out of New York, Chicago,
3: so
0: LA.
3: Other cities have these things too, and yet they still watch.
0: It's one of the best art museums in the country. I highly suggest you check it out. I think it's free on like Thursdays or something.
3: Oh, very nice. I hope it is free on Thursdays because you gave away free advertisement for
0: them. Yeah, well, Google it. It's not free. Matt, it's not a for-profit institution. It's an art museum. They're not going to sponsor us. I'm encouraging people to go and enjoy the arts.
3: So you're saying don't watch sports, go to an art museum instead.
0: You can go during the day. You can go. The game's at 7. You go from 5 to 7 and then go watch the game.
3: Hard-working people.
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3: That's right.
0: You can do that too. Or you can listen to the tour. And then Claude Monet, and he was learning about how Impressionism, and it was affecting his life. Or you can listen to Robert Ford and Steve Sparks.
3: In the 1600s, this Egyptian pharaoh was out and he called himself Hognuts.
0: There's no one an Egyptian pharaoh named Hognuts, Matt. Imagine.
3: You don't know that.
0: Maybe that's loosely translated.
3: Point being is, we don't watch anything that's not us.
0: That's how Houston rolls. I mean, there's some of us out there who are watching, I guess.
3: We're not top 10 in bowls.
0: Diehard sports fans.
3: We're not top 10 in Indy 500. We're not top 10 in the NBA. We're not top 10 in college football playoff. We are Houston through and through. And that's why, if you won't cuss, you won't discuss them Niners linebackers. You can find another show to do that because nobody cares. But I'm going to care about one thing.
0: That's another end of the jar. How many this week?
3: But I'm sick.
0: Our jar runneth over.
3: I don't feel great.
0: Okay.
3: All right. So, actually, I feel okay. I just don't sound great. I look fantastic, right. though. Although somebody thought I needed some less Ozempic.
1: I was kid. Oh, what?
3: Somebody thought I needed some less Ozempic. I don't
1: less
3: take
1: Ozempic.
3: Yeah.
1: Yeah, me either. All natural, baby.
3: You are all natural. All right. So last night, it was the Cleveland-Detroit playoff game, and the Pistons are up 2-0 in that series.
1: Yes.
3: And I wanted to see how friend of the show James Harden was doing.
1: Yes. I watched most of the game as well on Prime Video.
3: You know what? Prime does a great job. And once you get to it, it's really good. Does a good job.
1: They do.
3: Their studio show's good.
1: I'm wondering how much they're... I'm watching the studio show. I'm like, Dirk Nowitzki, Steve Nash, Udonis Haslem, Blake Griffin.
3: A lot of money.
1: Taylor Rooks. How much is this studio show costing them?
3: They'll never get that money back. They're doing it for a splash. I think studio shows are too big.
1: No, they're overdoing it. Jeff Bezos is overdoing it. Yeah, first of all, you don't need all those guys. Because each of them gets in one little thing. I thought the analysis was good. They're doing a little bit more than the regular, you know, Erna, they were terrible. They're doing a lot better than that.
3: They're actually watching the game.
1: Yes.
3: Truth be told, they're watching.
1: Right.
3: Part of when you sign an Amazon Prime contract, you're like, we want you to talk about the NBA. We also want you to talk about the game that we're broadcasting.
1: No, it's good. Unfortunately, I don't know how much the layperson NBA fan cares about that kind of stuff, but it's a good show.
3: No, because as much as we tease about inside the NBA, mm-hmm. it's a way more popular show.
1: Absolutely.
3: People want to be entertained.
1: Yes, their personalities.
2: Really? As someone that's like Gen Z younger, this is what I missed. Like when the game is like halftime, like people talking about the game. And like, I really like the Prime with Dirk and everything.
1: That's good, but I mean, I just think the majority tune out when you get too much deep into the woods of stuff. I wish it weren't that way.
3: Well, think about this. The number one thing that was brought up this weekend on the NBA pre and post game shows this weekend, A, was probably the death of Ted Turner, and B was putting Diana Rossini and Mike Vrabel on the Celtics boat.
1: Mm. And Draymond versus Charles as well.
3: Yeah, I haven't really paid attention to that. Am I missing something on that?
1: Draymond came on the show and was basically talking about the end of his career, and he compared it to, I'm trying not to be like you with the Rockets, Chuck. And then they're like, let's look at the numbers.
3: Charles the Rocket was good.
1: He was good.
3: Yeah, he was good.
1: Yeah.
2: Oh, that's what they're
1: like,
2: saying.
1: Like, his numbers were better than, like, Draymond's career numbers.
3: Draymond was, like, 3 years old when Chuck retired, too.
1: Y'all must have forgot. Like, Chuck could ball. Man, people don't forget. Like, he's a Hall of Famer for a reason. The guy won an MVP. Draymond Green never sniffed an MVP. I mean... And he wouldn't have four championships if he wasn't with two of the five greatest shooters of all time.
3: No,
1: and a great coach and great pieces around them.
3: Now, look, Charles got fat when he got hurt. In the last game he ever played, he was about 300 pounds.
1: Yeah.
3: And he came into Melanie because he wanted to end his career on the court as compared to being injured.
1: Trying to get in fights with Shaq. Good times.
3: Yeah. But the reality is Charles was good. So, when I saw that narrative being placed out there, the dream I was ripping on Charles the last few years, it just wasn't fair because he didn't watch the game. Mm-hmm. So when you don't watch the game, I don't respect your opinion. Yeah, and I think Draymond's going to be great as a television analyst when he's all said and done.
1: He is. He's good and fun. But, Charles is also the greatest of all time in terms of the pundits because he's likable and funny. And he can poke fun of himself. Draymond can't take a joke.
3: Yeah.
1: He gets sensitive.
3: The reality, Jonathan, is that that show, that Inside the NBA show, it's being crushed because it wasn't on enough or it was on too much or the guys were complaining. It'll never be toppled. It's as entertaining as it gets because, first of all, they don't take themselves too seriously.
1: Yeah.
3: B, it shows you the lowest common denominator is make me laugh.
1: Yeah. Mm. That's like they're always making fun of Shaq and Kenny and Charles and they're all making fun of each other.
3: Yeah. I mean, when Kenny runs that big board to start breaking things down, like...
1: I mean, Shaq gets the most sensitive, but also I think it's kind of the bit. He knows.
3: Yeah,
1: he knows his role.
3: He knows. And when Charles and Shaq fight with each other, it's as good as it gets.
1: Yes.
3: Because sometimes it feels like it's personal, but I don't think it really is.
1: A little bit, I think. It's also past its time.
3: All right, as promised, we're going to get into a legacy of someone that used to play here when we come back.
1: Mm-hmm.
3: Because that legacy is continuing no matter what uniform he's in.
1: Okay.
3: Is that a good tease right there?
1: I can't wait.
3: That's a professional radio tease.
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1: Yes, we were talking about Mother's Day ideas before. Let me point you towards On the Curb. You guys have heard me talk about them. Organic eatery and sports bar. It's, I mean, you don't have to compromise. You can catch the game. You have the Astros and the Reds, and then you can get Mother's Day brunch right now this weekend. They have $30 brunch boards. You can get the sweet board with pancakes and French toast. You can get the savory board with bacon.

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0: 10:32 on Sports Talk 790. Matt and Ross with you. Are we on the air? Okay, good.
1: I think so.
0: I don't hear anything.
1: Oh, I hear.
0: No earphones.
1: I'd be your headphones.
0: Yeah, well, it's what it is. I'll try this again. 10:32 on Sports Talk 790. So, James Harden has had a very distinguished regular season career. Postseason, not so much. I mean, whether it be in Brooklyn, whether it be in Los Angeles, whether it be in Houston, whether it frankly be in Oklahoma City Sports RV. We're talking about a guy that has wilted literally everywhere he has gone as an NBA player in the postseason. That includes last night. Now, again, the series is not over with the Pistons. The Cavaliers are down 0-2. 37 minutes last night for James Harden. 10 points. 3 of 13 shooting. 0 for 4 from 3. A minus 15.
1: How many turnovers?
0: 4 turnovers.
1: That is the 30th game in his playoff career with more turnovers than field goals.

0: made.
1: There's a guy, Tom Haberstroh, has been putting this together. I think he's with Yahoo. LeBron has 11, Curry 7, Durant 5, Giannis 2. He's got 30. Westbrook is next on the list with 17.
2: You know, it's hard to do this to somebody, but there have been athletes that have had this happen in all sports. I mean, let's face it, the Bagwell Biggio postseason numbers as Astros have not been good. Now, I don't think the national narrative finds that about those guys because they don't think about the kind of stuff we do because we're following the Astros.
1: It's also a different sample size. It's also a sample size, too. I mean, earlier in their careers, Biggio and Bagwell weren't making the playoffs at all. James Harden's got 180-something-plus games played in the playoffs.
2: It's not only does he not do well, he doesn't even want to try to do well.
1: It's been like there's disasters. And I had defended James Harden a lot when he was here in Houston. I mean, MVP, all-time isolation player, three-time scoring champion, at least two-time assist champion. He's been a great, great, great, great, great, all-time great player in the regular season. And then in the playoffs, it's like, what's going on? Even back to when he was in Oklahoma City and in the finals against Miami, when he was a sixth man, he was bad.
2: Yeah. You don't even want to talk to him about it, to him directly, because he's going to get defensive. That's why he skips out on media availabilities a lot.
1: Yeah.
2: But there is a consistent storyline with James Harden in the month of April and beyond. He doesn't show up.
1: Yeah,
2: that's got to be crippling to anybody's ego. Now, granted, he's made more money than God.
1: Yeah.
2: And every time he goes somewhere, he makes more money.
1: He's going to be okay.
2: But, Ross, that's a horrific legacy to live through. Is the rest of your life is you are known as a guy that when the lights are brightest and your team needs you the most, you let them down, Ross, literally every single time.
1: It's been, it's a very, very unique, complicated legacy, and there's just no one else like him.
2: Well, I don't think it's complicated. That's a problem. It'd be complicated if one year he was great, one year he was not great. He's consistently not only not effective, but he's absentee.
1: I mean, he's had big games. He's hit a game winner or two in the playoffs.
2: He had a block shot in the bubble.
1: They had a big block shot there. That was a clutch moment.
2: But that's one moment in time.
1: He scored and assisted all the points down the stretch in that game and then had the game's clinching block. Like he has had some moments that we do forget. He did hit a game winner in the, against the Warriors when it was he and Dwight Howard. Like there have been a couple of moments,
2: but for the most part, it
1: hasn't been enough. And especially when the lights get the brightest. But we have to throw in that in 2018, I will submit they would have won the championship if Chris Paul's hamstring were healthy. They don't go 0-27 from three with Chris Paul on the floor, and then the Cavaliers on the other side just weren't good enough. They would have. He was a championship caliber player. Unfortunately, it just ends up in a hypothetical, and he's going to retire without a championship as an 11-time All Star, 3-time scoring champ, 2-time assist champ, 8 times All NBA. That resume right there is great, and if you tacked on 2 championships to that, you're talking about ascending in a possibly like top 20 all time.
2: But I think the narrative is written. There is nothing he can shake himself of it, short of getting the Cavaliers the championship, and they're two games from being eliminated.
1: They're not going to win a championship. He's going to have to be on a team where he's not the best player on a championship team. He could have been there. He won an MVP. He's going to the Hall of Fame. So, I mean, it almost feels like we're not talking about a Hall of Famer here. He's going to very well deserve to be in the Hall of Fame. He changed the game.
2: We're talking about a guy that commands so much respect in the months of October all the way to March, but you know when it hits April that he's not a factor because he doesn't want to be a factor. He doesn't even take shots. I'm sorry, Rossi. He took 13 shots.
1: How many free throw attempts?
2: I'll have to look here. I'll expand his stats. But bottom line is that he should be in the 17-18 shot range comfortably every single game. And I know you've got Donovan Mitchell on that team, but that's the legitimate number two guy.
1: Yeah, four free throw attempts, 13 shots. That's not enough. 0-for-4 from three. Just sometimes it seems like he just gets in a funk and then he mails it in.
2: But how does a guy do that? How does a guy that is built as being an alpha dog for 6 months of the year all of a sudden say, because look, It's not easy playing in the playoffs, Ross.
1: No.
2: They know you, but guess what? You know them too.
1: Yeah, across the board, field goal percentages and stuff. Even Michael Jordan had, I mean, everybody does because it's the best teams in the league. You're going, the numbers will go down in terms of the raw percentages and stuff like that.
2: But inevitably. I think if you describe James Harden as a player who cannot commit to being even a participant in the playoffs, that's a fair statement. And I would think for me as a professional athlete, for as much money and as much fame and as many individual accomplishments, if I was known as a guy that frankly, and I hate to use the word, but I'm going to use it right here, it's a playoff choker. Every time the playoffs come around, the moment is too big. Not literally every time, but Rossi, 90% of the time. And that's a very difficult pill to swallow for anybody, I would think.
1: Yeah, I'm just trying to pull up the... I mean, he's had some, you know... Let's see. He's got 11 40-point games in the playoffs. That's pretty good.
2: But how many important game sevens? How many... my team is down 3-1 or down 0-1. I need him to step up. If you Googled James Harden today, what would you hear? What would you see and read? James Harden was once again lost.
1: You would hear choker and all that stuff. Yeah. And as I said, 30 games out of 182, 30 games where he has more turnovers than field goals. That's crazy.
2: Because you know what? I got news for you. And some of you may not be the biggest James Harden fans out there. Not a bad player. He can take over games. Why can't he take over games on May 8th? And why is it easier for him to take over games on December 14th?
1: Yeah.
2: And again, I'm talking about not playing like the Charlottes and the second tier teams. James Harden's had some incredible games against some incredible. I mean, he scored 60 points at Madison Square Garden. Mm-hmm. That's saying something. He's had big games against the Lakers or the Clippers or the Warriors.
1: He
2: wakes up surrounded by millions of dollars.
1: Yeah.
2: So he ain't sweating this. But I would think for a personal aspect of this, to once again have to wake up in the morning and realize that you were just absentee from a playoff game.
1: Mm-hmm.
2: I don't know if it drives him or not. It clearly doesn't.
1: His isolation game, too, has been copied by a bunch of different players. And the way that you call it foul baiting or whatever you want, but also the step back three, the step left, step right, in-out dribble, all these little moves that he made, he also changed the game, the landscape of the NBA.
2: But he doesn't change the game in May.
1: Can't get it done in the playoffs. It's crazy.
2: I mean, you and I have talked about a lot of athletes over the last 20 years that have done this. I mean, he ain't the first nor the last.
1: Peyton Manning comes to mind. In terms of regular season and playoff drop-off, I mean, he did win two Super Bowls. That second one with the Denver, he wasn't great. And he did have some great playoff games.
2: I mean, the local side of it is Jeff and Craig never had great postseasons that you can think of. Maybe they had a hit or two, but it wasn't like they went 9-for-12 in a postseason.
1: Right.
2: Playoffs are tough, but this is epic crumbling
1: drop-off
2: of a legacy of one of the great individual players in NBA history.
1: Mm-hmm.
2: And I think that's part of the reason why, when the Rockets were kicking the tires on whether or not they wanted to bring James Harden in here, what tells you that James Harden, as a midseason acquisition, is going to all of a sudden change the fate of a team? Cleveland, they're not any better today than they were when they got rid of James Harden or they added James Harden to this.
1: I'd say they're better, but not better enough to get over the hump is what they're hoping for.
2: Yeah, you sign him, you pay his big contract, you give him major... I mean, he played 37 minutes and took 13 shots, was a minus 15 on the floor. 4 turnovers, missed 10 shots. James Harden played 37 minutes of a basketball game and had 3 freaking field goals.
1: Yeah, the Pistons are a great team, great defensive team as well.
2: They also won 7 with Orlando, so it's not the Celtics of 86.
1: Yeah, but they won 60 games, though. They're a 60-game winning team.
2: I'm just saying, there are James truthers out there that cannot possibly justify how porous he's been.
1: He can't defend this.
2: All right, 10:43 on Sports Talk 790. If you want to join us, we're going to take some phone calls next. 713-212-5790. It is Anything Goes Friday. We've got I'm Sorry is coming up at 11:30 today. The news at noon, non-Florida stories at 1:30. Hell Yeah or Not at 1:50. 713-212-5790. Remember, it's an Anything Goes Friday, which means you want to talk about your gardens, you want to talk about your relationships, you want to talk about the Rockets, you want to get into the Astros, want to get into the gas prices. We'll do all that. It's an Anything Goes Friday, 713-212-5790. 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
6: If you're heading towards the Galleria southbound on the West Loop, this is affecting your drive. At Memorial, we have an accident there blocking a couple of lanes, so traffic slowed now from Hempstead. And you know how we have the road work downtown on the K80 freeway? Still there at 45 eastbound and westbound. But we've got a new construction project just started on the Southwest Freeway northbound at Bel Air. I'm Christina Cruz in the 24-hour traffic center.
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2: You know, we're lucky in one respect that, and it goes with the territory of winning. We love Jose Altuve, and Jose Altuve, what puts me over the top of him being the greatest faster of all time is that he's had postseason success. Carlos Correa had postseason success. George Springer had postseason success. Kyle Tucker had his fair share of success. Part of what Jeff and Craig will always dream of and will never be able to get to is having those Octobers to remember. Now, they were at least competing. They were at least getting their four ABs, and really Bagwell not so much the last year because he couldn't throw anymore and couldn't even hold the bat. But you know what I'm saying?
1: Yeah, his numbers are definitely sullied by the 2005 where he couldn't do anything.
2: Yeah, he tried.
1: Mm-hmm.
2: It's like James goes into a world of I'm just a guy on the court. I'll dribble the ball when I can, but I'm gonna let Struce and Jared Allen and Donovan Mitchell do the heavy lifting. That's not what he was brought to Cleveland for. He was brought to be a number two complimentary scorer to Donovan Mitchell. And everywhere he's gone to do that, he went to the Clippers to be that guy. He went to Brooklyn to be that guy. He went to Philadelphia to be that. I mean, I don't think he cares.
1: I think he does.
2: We'll never really know. But usually, Ross, and I've been around these athletes a long time, they only really care about the bag. They just do. They win, it's a bonus.
1: That's what matters the most.
2: Yeah.
1: But I think when you get to the upper echelon of guys like James Harden, who is like all-time, wants to be an all-time great, and has a very, very big ego, massive ego on James Harden. I think it does probably sting him a bit. $374 million career earnings.
2: $374 million career earnings and one NBA Finals appearance. Now that he's been as by himself, man,
1: yeah, it's a team game.
2: Team game.
1: But he's been a part of the teams that have been disappointing.
2: For sure. Let's go to Dave on 790 and 1052. Dave, thanks for waiting. Good morning to you.
20: Good morning, guys. I'm not calling as an apologist for James. I mean, I agree with a lot of what you say there, but, you know, Ross said it a minute ago. He had, 40-point games in the playoffs? I mean, it's not like James 11. Has been a total bust. Yeah, think about that. You know, what James has done is, or not done, is he just, in the very biggest moments, the very biggest games, that's when he's disappeared. And, you know, he is the antithesis of Altuve, because Altuve's the guy who shows up in the biggest moments. I mean, that's when he really comes through, if you go back and think about his career. But I'll say this about James, as far as this year goes, I'll give him a bit of a pass this year. James will be 37 in a couple months, okay? He's not the same James that he was 10 years ago. And he also is on a team that he joined halfway through the year. And I think that shows at times. You know, I think James sometimes isn't sure, you know, whether he should be deferential to other players on that Cavs team, especially like Donovan Mitchell, who's the, you know, the lead dog on that team, the alpha dog. So, I don't know. James is James. Tremendous talent. I do think he cares a lot about winning. And that's, I guess, all I have to say. The one other thing I want to say while I have you is, I follow you on Instagram, Matt, and I see we're 30 years.
2: Yes,
20: with
2: sir.
20: iHeart. Congratulations, my
2: Thank
20: friend.
2: Thank you.
20: That is a heck of an accomplishment.
2: Thank you very much.
20: A Houston mainstay. I love listening to you guys both. Very enjoyable show. And I've been following you, geez, since the Dan Patrick's KSEV days. So
2: it's a long time.
20: Appreciate
2: Thank you.
20: You.
2: Thank
20: Good
2: you.
20: Job.
2: Thank you, you very much. Appreciate that very much. Yeah, and look, part of the rejuvenation of my career is the man to my right. Ross has been a huge part of it the last 16 years. So
17: thank you, Matt.
2: It's been a huge enjoyment.
17: 30 years. Congratulations.
2: Shout out to Wolfman on Twitter at CDS9913. Call me an insecure effing idiot.
17: Why?
2: Yeah, because he took shots at me, so I took shots back at him.
17: Oh.
2: He didn't like it. I told him to get in a fiery crash. I didn't say he wanted to die.
17: All right. Oh my God. I didn't even see that.
2: Good.
17: But read my last tweet, Matt. And you can just it's funny that you're saying that as I just tweeted. Just mute them and move on with your day.
2: Yeah, but it's fun. Because Wolfman, you're okay. An insecure biatch and you're listening to the show. So thank you very much. I appreciate that.
17: All right. I didn't know you were getting in beefs with people.
2: I didn't want to get into beefs. Yesterday was a fun day. I got a beautiful guitar. I got a nice recognition from the office. And the guy's calling me take some more Ozempic shots, which I don't take. And he says, I don't know crap about anything. So, Wolfman, go get in that fiery crash. Hope you survive. 713-212-5790. 713-212-5790. All right, what do you want to go next?
17: Well, Wolfman was being very rude.
2: Yeah.
17: Pound another Ozempic needle.
2: Yeah. Isn't that rude? I don't want to lose weight. I'm trying to gain weight.
17: It's weird. This guy's being weird.
2: He's not being very nice. You're not nice to me. You're not nice to me, Wolfman.
17: Yeah, it's funny he's coming after you, because when you do that on the internet, you got problems with your life, Wolfman.
2: Yeah.
17: I hope they get better.
2: No, I don't.
17: I do.
2: Oh, Wolfman, you're miserable. I hope that you're sitting in your house right now going, my life sucks. And you're like, yeah, I made it for myself. Because you probably did, Wolfman.
17: Whatever you got going on in your life, Wolfman, it can get better. Just take the steps.
2: I don't care.
17: And I hope you have a great weekend.
2: All right, what do you want to go, line one or two?
17: Neither. I guess line two.
2: All right.
17: No, you know. Yeah. Go ahead.
2: Hi, Terry.
21: Hey, what's going on, Mr. Texas?
2: I'm great. Thanks for calling, Terry.
21: Did you see the press conference with Dan Gilbert yesterday?
2: I did not.
21: Well, apparently, he told the press asked him, what do you think about James Harden's play? He said, we brought him here to be a winner. And if we don't win this series, James Harden isn't going anywhere. Kenny Atkins is. So he's on the preface of firing Atkins.
2: I don't believe he said that. I don't believe that he said that Kenny Atkins is on the way out if they lose the series. I don't believe that's accurate.
21: Yeah, that's true.
2: I don't. I know. I don't. I'm going to go look it up. And if you're wrong, you never get to call the show again. Are you ready to stake your claim on that?
21: Yeah.
2: Okay. I don't believe that at all. I'm going to look it up.
17: Have you had your morning coffee, Terry?
2: Terry.
21: Do you have your prune juice?
2: Okay.
17: I'm scared, Jonathan. Help me.
22: I'm glad I'm in the other room.
2: I want to continue to do this show for as long as possible, but I need better callers. I just do. I just do. He did not threaten Kenny Atkinson's job over the game loss yesterday. I'm sorry. Stop making stuff up. Ross, I'm trying.
17: Let's take a break.
2: Okay.
17: Take a break. Deep breaths for everyone.
2: But am I wrong? 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If you're smart and don't make things up, 713-212-5790. 713-212-5790. 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I've been doing this for 30 years, Ross.
17: Yes.
2: I want to go 30 more years with you.
17: Oof. All right.
2: I mean, I'd be old, but I still want to go 30 years with you. I want smart people.
17: Terry will still be calling.
2: I don't believe that to be the case. just a hunch. I'm going to go search down Kenny Atkinson's Jobs in Jeopardy. 10:59 on Sports Talk 790.
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11: Everybody wants to get Terry a Red Bull, apparently. Rational Dumb says that. Ross, I went looking for Dan Gilbert, looking to fire the coach of the Cleveland Cavaliers. I don't see anything on there just yet.
12: I haven't seen that either.
11: No. Terry, by the way, said he was a multimillionaire, too. You know
12: He said he won the Powerball.
11: Terry, I got to be brutally honest. Here's my Venmo account, at SportsMT. It's going to now cost you to come on the show.
12: How much?
11: Well, if you're a Powerball winner, that's got to be $25,000 a call.
12: Wow. Okay.
11: I want to see how serious he is.
12: I don't think he's got that much in the Venmo.
11: If you have if you won the Powerball, you've got Venmo money of that kind of money. So Terry in Ohio,
12: have to move some around.
11: Maybe he's making things up. I need $25,000 for you to come on my show.
12: Maybe it's all tied up in CDs.
11: That wouldn't be a great idea if I'm Terry.
12: Why not?
11: I'd spend it.
12: Well, maybe he wants to take care of his grandchildren.
11: That's right. And so he can take care of me, too. I'm probably old enough to be one of his grandkids. $25,000 will take care of that.
12: Okay.
11: Hi, Rossi. How the hell are you?
12: I'm doing great, Matt.
11: Now,
12: just having a ball.
11: Now, Wolf Boy wants to stick the Ozempic needle in my neck. That's not nice.
12: Is it more effective there?
13: I'm just not seeing this.
12: Go for the jugular.
13: What did you do to this guy?
11: I didn't do anything. He started calling me names. The Sports Talk 790 account said congratulations on my 30 years, right, and then he took shots at me. So you know what? I'm gonna kung fu back at you. Mm. I have changed my viewpoint on Twitter. I'm going right at you because you guys are scared. You're not nice people. So guess what? Just because you want to be mean to me, I'm gonna be mean to you back. Boom, bada boom, bada boom. Let's go. Mute. Done muting. I'm going right at you. Just be mean to me back. I'm going to be funnier and clever than you are.
12: Okay.
11: It's not a good idea, is it, Ross?
12: No.
11: Mute.
12: That's how you want to live your life.
11: All right, Wolfman. Wolfman, you've been officially muted. No, Ross wants me muting you.
12: No, do whatever you want.
11: No, Matt.
12: I was trying to help you out.
11: Mute. It's done. I'll never see Wolfman again.
12: Not worth your energy. And this is the thing, too, is these people are trolling to try to get a rise out of you, and you're giving them the satisfaction.
11: I'm enjoying it, though.
12: Okay, good. If you're enjoying it, then keep doing it. Don't listen to me.
11: He wants to put Ozempic in my neck. That doesn't feel nice. I'm trying to gain weight, not lose it.
12: All right, Matt.
11: Yeah, I believe Kenny Atkinson's in pretty. I mean, look, he's not going to probably get a nice 5-year extension out of this, but he is not going to get fired after this series.
14: No.
11: Especially
14: I don't
11: when.
14: Think. Well,
11: in fact, Dan
14: you
11: Gilbert.
14: You never know.
11: Well, I mean, yeah, owners can be quirky that way, that's for sure.
14: Tom Thibodeau got let go, and then the Knicks hired Mike Brown.
11: Yeah, but they're cruising. They're up 2-0 in their Eastern Conference series. So. Astros and Reds tonight. We'll have the on-deck show at 5 o'clock, I think that's what it is. 6:05 first pitch, 6:10 somewhere in that range.
14: Oh, I thought it was a... did I read wrong? I thought it was a 5:10 first pitch.
11: Why are they doing it so early?
14: Yeah, 5:10. Because I'm on post-game, so 5:10.
11: Oh, I see how it is.
14: 5:10 sounds great.
11: I see how it is. Okay. All right, 713-212-5790. 713-212-5790. Let's go to our buddy Soobs on 790 at 1105. Hi, Soobs.
15: Hey, man, hey, congratulations on the 30 years. I mean, man, I wish I saw the guitar picture. I was like, hey, where's the, what was it, the Thunder, the football team used to do?
11: Oh, yeah, the Thunder Bears. The Thunder Bears, yeah.
15: Yeah, I was like, where's Thunder Bears and Arrows, man? Like, this is Mr. Texas, you know, H-Town. Like, you need show stickers on there, too. So, hey, man, you know, I love y'all, like, family. And I first started listening to y'all in 2011 when I got back to Houston. I lost my daughter to cancer in 2011, and one of your guys was one of my pallbearers. And so I started listening to the station then, and then I heard you, and I was like, hey, is that the guy who did the PA? And I went back and saw the tapes, you know, a little bit heavier back then, but that's okay. Still love you, you know, fat boy, can you love too? But, man, like, I can't picture anybody hating you, so this is one of my
11: things. Oh, my God, people hate me, and I'm okay. You know what, Soobs, I love you. You and I know each other for a long period of time. You know who I am. You know what I bring. You know that this show is 99% stick, and for that, I love you for it, and you have been with us all the way through, so I don't need to say any more, but just thank you. Back to you.
15: Hey, I need you to get a, like, get off my mic burner account, kind of like how one of our players has a, I don't even want to repeat his just so I don't get kicked off the radio. But I need that burner account for you. And then I also need a Sports MT posse, so we need to protect our Houston treasures. So but let me get on to my sports take real quick,
11: yeah, go
15: if
11: ahead.
15: That's okay.
11: Go ahead.
15: Mr. Harden, so you know how they have, I think, what is it? It's called Rose or something. Like, is there like a Rose for playoff performances, you know? Because my boy needs that, man. Like, I appreciate everything he done in Houston. I may not have liked all of it per se because I'm an old school, like, 90s. Like, if somebody's like 7 foot and trying to block my shot, I'm putting my shoulder down, and I'm driving into their chest. And, you know, P.J. Tucker, Charles Barkley, old school, Chucky Brown, you know, the short post guy player. Man, that's how I grew up on in terms of NBA 90s. This whole, like, I call it the Harden era ball, SGA and all these guys, like, you blow wind away, and their arms are flapping. And I'm sure you saw the replay of Holmgren last night. Like, you thought he got shot. And then you look, and nobody's near him. Like, I can't stand that. I'm sorry. I'm old school. Grit, grime. I'm okay with skill players, but you guys are too skilled this generation to be doing all this swapping. Like, I'm not gonna say it makes it unwashable because I'm a basketball purist, but it's just like, come on, man. But yeah, I need that to go away. Anyway, my main call though today was for positivity because, again, man, we as Houston true diehards that have been there through the lean year of the Astros, and you were there during the night listening to taking
11: yes.
15: calls of. Horrible take.
11: Horrible.
15: Like, you deserve your flowers, man. I'm giving you a
11: well, you don't, you not necessary, but thank you very much. Soobs, great to have you call, and it really means a lot that you do so. Look, y'all are too nice. It's just period in the story. And I'm just, and Wolfman, if you're listening, God love you. You got some other issues going on, and that's okay. We don't have to like everybody.
14: Have a great weekend.
11: Yeah, have a great weekend.
14: There you go. Look at this. We're turning a new leaf, even though we've turned this leaf, but we're going to turn the leaf back.
13: Look at Soobs getting you all. Oh,
14: yeah.
11: Getting in my, you know what he's doing? He's getting me in my feels. He's trying to make me a better person.
14: A Houston legend.
11: Soobs, of course he is.
14: Oh, Matt Thomas. We'll get you in there. We need to get you in the Texas Radio Hall of Fame.
11: No, it's not going to happen. I'm okay with it.
14: You got my vote.
11: Thank you very much. No, I just, let me tell you something. And I don't mean, I don't want this to get campy. I'm living my dream. You guys, you don't realize. I didn't do anything in life special. I had the gift of gab. That's all I had. And I work with really good people. Jonathan, you've been such an amazing producer for however many months you got left with us. Not like in life, but it just doesn't work.
12: Will you stop with that? God, I'm the worst.
11: Ross, you've been with me for 16 years.
12: Oh, God.
11: You are my second longest relationship in my life.
12: I'm going to throw up. That's not true.
11: Well, my parents.
12: And your son.
11: Oh, my sons.
12: Two of your children.
11: Okay, that's true. actually, no. Was Carly born when you were with me?
12: I don't know. January of 10, 2010.
11: Oh, yeah, she was born, yeah.
12: So, okay, yeah, good.
11: So you're in the top six. Outside of my family, yes. You're my longest relationship.
12: Oh, my God.
11: How about that for a breakdown?
12: Oh, that's great.
11: And look, when you do a radio show, not everybody's going to love you. That's okay. I mean, I don't love a lot of people on radio right now. There's a lot of crappy radio out there. People should be embarrassed that they consider themselves media, but I don't, you know, it is what it is.
12: Congratulations on 30 great years, Matt.
11: Yeah, it's, you know.
12: You know what? A call in and love on Matt.
11: No, don't do it.
12: 713.
11: I'd rather you call in and rip on me. It's
12: 212-579.
11: Come on, Wolfman. Where are you at? 713, Wolfman.
12: Call in to congratulate Matt on 30 years.
11: We got other things to get to.
12: 30 years in with iHeart Houston. 713-212-579.
11: 35 overall years in radio, though.
12: Oof. It's pretty good.
11: 35.
12: It's more than some people have been alive.
11: Tough business, but it's definitely worth it. And I think, again, it all comes down to y'all. If y'all didn't like me, we wouldn't, you know, if 99% of you didn't like me, we wouldn't have a job. The 1% can hate me. It's fine.
12: Yeah, unlikable people don't have jobs that long. We've seen it.
11: Like this, didn't Winston Churchill say that, wasn't there a phrase about it, if everybody liked you, that no, you'd never accomplish anything.
12: Like
11: yeah.
12: Did your son talk to you about
16: that? You in your philosophical era.
11: I know. That's right.
12: Did your son mention that to you or something?
11: There's no chance.
12: It feels like the history major, your son.
11: The boys are so happy with me. We're finally going to do something next summer. We talked about this at the family dinner yesterday.
12: What about this summer?
11: We got volleyball.
12: You're supposed to go to Hawaii this summer.
11: Nah, I didn't go.
12: You said, told me you were going to relax for a week and you were going to be on a beach and you weren't going to look at your phone.
11: You're right.
12: And you were going to calm down and decompress.
11: I know. It's not happening.
12: What?
11: That's the reason why I can't hear out of my right ear and I've got a falsetto voice.
12: I've been trying to tell you to relax but for how many years?
11: We don't have a lot of backup here, so...
12: It's fine. Eh. We'll be fine.
11: No, it's no. The show's important to me. Very important to me.
12: That's good. Take your vacation time. Relax.
11: We are going to go 1 year from September. We're going to go to England.
12: Trust me. I'm going. I don't believe you.
11: We're going to do...
12: You're a liar.
11: Abbey Road.
12: Uh-huh.
11: We're going to do the Beatles stuff.
12: Hold my breath.
11: And then Cameron, my oldest, is a huge soccer fan, wants to go to two different soccer games, so we're going to go to that.
12: Okay.
11: So 1 year from September. Mark it down.
12: Mm-hmm.
11: Don't do that.
12: Holding my breath.
11: Don't do that. All right, 11:13.
12: Yeah, you're also going to... Yeah, and then after that, you're going to come to OU, Texas with me.
11: Oh!
12: And then after that, you're going to Hawaii.
11: Oh!
12: And you're going to relax.
11: Stop calling me out. It sucks. Kyle and Brian, hang tight. We'll get to you in a minute. 11:13 is our time. 713-212-5790. 713-212-5790. It is Matt and Ross. I'm sorry it's coming up at 11:30. Terry in Ohio needs to apologize to Kenny Atkinson because I think Kenny Atkinson thinks he's out of work today. Even though there was a faux
12: he'll be fine.
11: Faux press conference.
12: Win game three.
11: Yeah, that's right. Hey, I want to tell you about Big City Wings. You hungry today? 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
0: If you're heading towards the Galleria southbound on the West Loop, this is affecting your drive at Memorial. We have an accident there blocking a couple of lanes, so traffic slowed now from Hempstead. And you know how we have the road work downtown on the K80 freeway? Still there at 45 eastbound and westbound. But we've got a new construction project just started on the Southwest Freeway northbound at Bel Air. I'm Christina Cruz in the 24-hour traffic center.
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11: We have I'm Sorry's coming up at 11:30 here on Sports Talk 790. 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If you want to join our program, 713-212-5790. Now, you've been with us, what, 15 years, right, at least? We're going to have a little Ross celebration.
12: No, it's not about me, Matt. It is
11: about
12: you.
11: No, I don't know. What is it?
12: I've been here 17 years.
11: 17. See, the 17's a terrible number. We're going to get you like an even 20.
12: I've been in the studio with you since March of 19.
11: I count before that. You were with me January 2010. Not the first day, but pretty close.
12: I was there the first day, but I wasn't full time the first day.
11: Did we get along?
12: Yes.
11: Okay, good.
12: Got along from day one. We've always had great chemistry.
11: That's right. That's right. All right. 713-212-5790. Astros and Reds. We'll hear an update, I think on Lance McCullers, probably with Joe Espada today in Cincinnati.
12: IL. It's got IL written all over it. He's been terrible, and now a fingernail fell off his hand. How long does that bad boy take to grow back?
11: Well, I mean, he's not a bionic animal, so how long would it take the average person to do so?
1: Something like 6 months.
12: He needs, he's out next 6 months.
1: No, I'm just saying that the fingernail will grow back.
12: But, I mean, fully. Don't pitchers use kind of a little bit of their fingernail sometimes, depending on the grip or what a pitch they're throwing? Now, maybe that's like a forkball, but.
11: But to Jonathan's point, it ain't going to be ready to go in 2 weeks, correct? Don't you have to still throw eventually without it? So you're telling me the curveball, the number one thing that Lance McCullers has in his arsenal, is unavailable to him? Oh, man, do y'all not want to just... First of all, don't you want to hug each other, first of all?
12: Yes. Always?
11: Yeah. No, but I mean...
12: Hugs, not drugs, Matt.
11: You're an Astros fan. You go to the games. You enjoy the experience.
12: Yes.
11: You enjoy the ambiance, the energy of a good old-fashioned Ranger Astro game or Mariner Astro game. And
12: yeah, but I know the city of Houston. He's going to go on to something else.
11: Going to the Children's Museum.
12: Yeah, going kayaking.
11: Is that what it is?
12: Yeah.
11: Astros game or a nice stroll down Memorial Park?
12: Some double dutch on the sidewalk. Go walking. Go,
11: get those steps in.
12: Yeah, go to paint and wine class.
11: And now this is what they signed up for. But the reality is, Joe Espada wanted to manage his way onto getting a new contract.
12: Yes.
11: He's not managing the team that he was given. He's managing a team that the emergency room is giving him.
12: It's not been the way anybody envisioned. Dana Brown, from Jim Crane to Dana Brown to Joe Espada to the players themselves. Carlos Correa doesn't want to be out for the year. Hunter Brown wants to be out there.
11: Hunter Brown, in his financial interest, needs to be out there.
12: Yes. Wants to rack up them arbitration dollars.
11: And win cases. And when it gets to the settlement, hey, how you doing? Well, you know, attendance is part of the grade.
12: Whew. It's been a disaster. I'm sorry.
11: And think about this from a purely human element here for a second. Dana Brown, 30-plus years in baseball.
12: Mm-hmm.
11: I sound like I'm Joe Biden. 30-plus years in baseball.
12: 30-plus years in baseball.
11: And I finally get a chance to be the leader, general manager.
2: I've seen you swing. I know you swing.
11: He gets one crack at this, Ross, and his team falls apart 2 of the 3 years he's general manager.
12: Mm-hmm.
11: He inherits a World Series championship team.
12: Yes. Just run the draft. Do a good job.
11: And maybe that catcher can be healthy and bat his weight.
12: Walker Yannick?
11: Yeah.
12: He's defensively, he's ready, apparently.
11: Well, but so, he may have been defensively ready when just be finishing at Sam Houston State.
12: Light-hitting defensive catcher. Brad Ausmus says hello.
11: You don't do that with first-round picks, though, Rossi. You just don't.
12: Well, a lot of first-round picks don't even make the majors.
11: That's another thing.
12: I think it's like a third of first round picks don't even make, maybe not a third, but somewhere around there.
11: And I know the Astros lost 4 picks because of this cheating scandal.
12: Yes.
11: That does not crush your minor league system.
12: You can still get, I have a crazy idea. What if you hit a second round pick? I have another crazy idea. What if you hit a fifth round pick?
11: Seventh round picks fall all the time.
12: There's 10th or 11th round picks in the top 100 prospect list. Right, it can happen.
11: Yep.
12: It hasn't happened with Dana Brown and the Astros, though.
11: Well, they're all they're at single A, and he's managing for his career. He's trying to be the general manager for his career, not necessarily worried about what's happening at the single A level. Let's go to Kyle on 790. Hi, Kyle.
3: What's up, guys? Congrats, Matt, on 30 years.
11: Appreciate it.
3: So my question to you guys, I know the sample size for Ethan Pecco and has been pretty small so far this year, and Yololo's kind of been struggling. And of course we have the guys that are rehabbing right now, like Nate Pearson. Out of like that group, like I know there's that like a group of guys that they tend to go to that rotate back and forth between the big league club and AAA. But if something were to happen to those guys, who do you think out of those three, of Pecco, Yololo, and Pearson would get the nod first out of that group.
11: Probably Pearson would be my guess. Uliola has been down in the minor leagues for a year, and I've heard no serious push.
12: He's not throwing strikes.
11: I think he's a triple-A pitcher is all I've heard. You know, Pearson, they wanted to see up at the big leagues. They were trying to find a spot for him to open up the year. And again, I don't follow the minor leagues very closely because I want to follow the major leagues.
12: Well, start learning Sugarland, buddy.
11: Our over-under number on the Sugarland numbers are not going well for us because all of them have been called up.
12: And Pearson's the only one on the 40-man.
11: Yeah, Uliola has not... I mean... We do minor league reports. I think I've been talking about Miguel Uliola for like a year and a half now.
12: Yeah, he's, I guess he's been in the oven for a while.
11: Letting it marinate. He's like over at Babotle sitting in that chicken, just sitting there on the grill.
12: Yeah, 5.72 ERA this year.
11: No, there's nothing on the farm that's ready to come up here and help. We've already had it. Jason Alexander's already come here. Colton Gordon's already come up here. Cody Gordon. I mean,
12: Colton Gordon.
11: Whatever their names are.
12: 20 walks in 28 innings. Whip of 1.5.
11: That's triple A.
12: Miguel Uliola. He's 24.
11: I mean, he'll get a shot. I mean, clearly. Especially if things really fall by the wayside here second half of the year. But I there's no one... in the Astros organization has come and whispered and said, man, we are just keeping him down there just because.
12: Mm-hmm.
11: I mean, y'all bitch and complained about Arrigetti being down there for 3 starts or so.
12: Yeah. Arrigetti doing well.
11: Yeah.
12: There was a lot of buzz with Arrigetti.
11: Yeah. And again, it was the right decision to keep him down there. Get him ready to go. Get you 5-6 innings. Work it out.
12: Get him built up.
11: Yeah. And it's paid off. Let's talk to Brian on 790. Brian, good morning to you.
4: Ross, you said Ulola's got a 5.72 ERA and 20 walks. He will fit in perfectly with our rotation.
12: That's true,
4: right,
12: actually.
4: Now. That's all we do is walk, guys. So he is major league ready, according to this year's Astros pitching staff. So, you know, it can't be any worse. But because these guys walk tons of batters anyway. But Matt, congratulations
11: Thank
4: on 30
11: you.
4: Years.
11: Thank
4: I'm finally happy you guys have found a good time slot. The whiplash of you guys, you and Ross, moving around from early mornings with Mance Merline and being the proper gentleman to the late afternoons, to the lunchtime, to the semi-early late morning drive. The whiplash was just ridiculous. I can only imagine with you, but you guys have found your good little brunch spot there, and it's perfect. And you've had some great callers over the years, Matt. You know, nobody has done it like Howard Memorial. So if they to channel my Howard and Memorial, if the Astros let go of Dana Brown, I know Howard would want them to reach out to Jerry
11: Hansicker. That's right.
4: He's still doing. There's nobody he would want more to turn this team around and, you know, put together the 98 Astros again. I'm sure Moises Alou is available, and and I'm sure Mike Hampton can give you a couple innings. So that one's for you, Howard, over the 30 years. So I don't think he was very high on Tim Perpura, and God, who would be? But my only hope for you over the next 15, 20 years, however long you're in radio, is maybe they get you some halfway decent working equipment.
11: Thank you.
4: There at iHeart. Maybe to stop using Windows 95.
11: Thank you.
4: Operating software.
11: Thank you. Thank you. Thank you. Thank you. Brian, you are a P1. You know the show, and thank you very much. And I shouldn't complain about the equipment, but we just don't have great equipment, and I wish we had better equipment. And I love the people we work with.
12: It's working today. You know what?
5: It is working today.
12: Why don't we talk good about the equipment when it's working? Thank you, computer. You're doing a great job.
11: All right. Hey, how about

0: when I don't know his name. Tom is wonderful and takes the bear of our unhappiness.
1: Lights are working today. Camera, I've seen. Look at this bright, shining smile from Jonathan Allen.
0: I know.
1: Seen it all
0: day.
1: So,
0: you know what? I'm going to apologize.
2: Can we just go move ahead?
0: I'm going to apologize to the engineering department for one day.
1: You should.
0: Until something breaks.
1: In this next segment.
0: All right. Looking for I'm sorry's. Kevin on the west side, we'll start with you. 713-212-5790. I don't think he wants to get into this. I'm sorry. I think he was talking about injuries, which we'll do that. If you want to apologize for anything you've said or done this week, 713-212-5790. 713-212-5790. With a word right now for Sethi's Fine Jewelry. You know what, Sunday? It's Mother's Day. Have you bought Mom something yet? Remember I told you I was going to give you some good advice about what to buy? Sethi's Fine Jewelry on Voss Road between San Felipe is where it's at. Please go by and see them. They are open now until 6 o'clock. They'll be open from 10 o'clock until 6 tomorrow. And if you would like to say, Mom, you're wonderful. Here's a necklace. Mom, you're wonderful. 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
4: All right. I've said things. I've done things. I need to apologize. This is more about me than you. Welcome to this week's edition of This.

0: 713-212-5790. 713-212-5790. What are you apologizing for? Let's hear it right now. I will start, boys, because you all were attacking me yesterday, and probably it was fair. I really thought at the end of the day, the cure to a Tatsuya Imai rebound for the Astros was hiring a hooker for him. I want to say to the Astros, I want to say to Tatsuya Imai's family, maybe a girlfriend he has, I'm sorry.
1: Sorry.
0: Sex and freelance relationships do not solve anything, Ross. Meaningful, down-to-earth, heartfelt relationships.
2: He needs a meaningful connection, Matt.
0: And a POA doesn't do it necessarily do it every time.
2: POA? Point of attack?
0: Correct. So to the Imai family and to Tatsui, next week when you pitch against the Mariners and I didn't get you hooker, I will not be responsible for if you suffer. And if you're successful, I will double down and say I'm sorry again.
2: You still want to get him a hooker?
0: Not a hooker, but maybe just a romantic friend.
2: Romantic friend?
0: Yes.
2: What does that mean? That just means a hooker.
0: Well, I mean, he doesn't have to know I pay for it.
2: Hi, I'm Matt. This is my romantic friend.
0: What are you talking about?
3: Matt, do you secretly want to be a pimp? Is that what you're saying?
2: Yeah, are you a pimp?
0: Let me ask you this.
2: Is your name Gator?
0: If he was to throw six innings, one run, four hits, five strikeouts, and he was told, and somebody asked him, what was the difference? And he said, it wasn't because of the hard mat, it was because of something else that was...
2: Oh, see...
1: I didn't mean that.
2: You're apologizing. You always give the worst apologies on this segment.
3: You are definitely the dirty uncle.
2: You know what? I'm apologizing to the Imai family on behalf of you. I'm sorry.
1: I'm so sorry.
2: I'm sorry Matt's the worst.
0: I'm sorry that the sushi in Corpus Christi wasn't great, or apparently the sushi wasn't great in Sugar Land. Although Sugar Land's got a good sushi market, right? All right, there's my sorries.
2: Okay.
0: I want to say I'm sorry for the Wolfman. Who hates me?
2: I don't think you're sorry again here. Let's see.
0: I wish him to get into a fiery crash. And for that, I say I'm sorry. Give me just a general crash, not a fiery one.
2: Well. See.
0: What?
2: You just wish him to get into a car crash. You're not sorry.
0: Okay, I wish him to get safely to wherever he needs to get to today.
2: That's better.
0: Is that better?
2: Yes, even though you don't mean it.
0: You don't know that.
2: Yes, I do.
0: Ross, what are you sorry for?
2: You know, man, I'm sorry. I didn't get you a 30th anniversary gift.
0: That's okay.
2: I'll give you an audio gift. Congratulations. 30 years of hard work, dedication, laughs, and good insights. Some better than others.
0: Some better than others.
2: But at the end of the day...
0: My insights are not great.
2: You taught me a long time ago, an entertainment medium. I've learned a lot from you.
0: There you go.
2: And it's been a joy... And I wouldn't rather work with anyone else, certainly at this station.
0: Other stations you wouldn't mind. Here at 790, I'm your guy. Thank you, Ross.
2: So thank you.
0: By the way,
2: and I'm sorry for not getting you anything.
0: Mark Grace got him some love.
2: Are you talking about him and Slump Buster?
0: Yeah,
2: 30 years ago.
0: Yeah, but Slump Buster still work in 2026.
2: Okay.
0: He's the one.
2: What's Imai's situation? Is he married?
0: Whatever it is, it's not good.
2: What do you mean it's not good?
0: Take his mind off
2: the
0: game.
2: Maybe he's happy.
0: Oh, he's happy because his mound is hard. He's happy that his pitch clock is short.
2: I thought the mound was too soft. It's too hard now?
0: I don't know. Maybe it's just me. It's like Goldilocks' porridge.
2: He is Goldilocks. He's the Goldilocks of major leagues.
0: All right. Jonathan, what are you apologizing for this week?
2: What is happening?
3: Oh, you know what? I want to apologize because I was driving home. And somebody was getting arrested. And, you know, I'm one of those people that, like, slow down to, like, be nosy.
0: No, you're not.
3: But it was bad because I had rolled down my window and, I had slowed down. And then, you know, all right, I'm going to creep up. And then, like, I guess I started fighting. Someone was really getting arrested. And I was like, oh, snap. And I kind of broke harder. And the car behind me honked and I had to swerve. I was, like, all into it. I was not focused on the road. And I really want to say I'm sorry.
1: Sorry.
3: I just really wanted to know. I didn't. Y'all don't slow down when you see like a crash or something? Y'all don't do that?
0: No, you're saying sorry because you're nosy.
3: I'm saying sorry for both, honestly, because I really brake checked, whatever, the car behind me too.
2: You're brake checking people out there? I'm worried about you, Jonathan.
3: No, it was in the neighborhood. You know, I just was slowing down. I didn't know anybody was behind me. It was like late at night. It was like 11:30. Y'all don't do that? Really?
0: When I see an accident, I maybe want to go look, but I don't. So I just go right on by because I don't want to be a part of the accident.
2: You just walk on by like Dionne Warwick.
0: Correct.
3: But this was at a Sonic. Like, someone was getting arrested at a Sonic. The workers were out.
0: So you were being nosy.
3: You know.
0: So apologize for being nosy. Sorry. What is your Sonic go-to meal, by the way?
3: Well, you know, I don't eat food from Sonic. I only get the French toast. I think the food at...
0: Well, that's called food.
3: Okay, I get the French toast. I had a friend that worked there in high school. Told me some awful stories about how they make food over there. I couldn't do it anymore.
0: Not a sponsor of the show. Probably not going to be now.
3: This is Jonathan.
2: This is years
3: Jonathan
2: ago.
3: The producer.
0: Yes, Jonathan the producer. Ah. Root 44 ounce iced tea for me, unsweet. And probably some chili cheese fries.
2: Cherry limeade.
0: Cherry limeade for the win.
3: Well,
0: I get
3: you
0: it.
3: You know that cherry limeade is, that's fire.
2: It's the goat.
0: Burger's a little overrated because there's just nothing that...
2: No,
0: just,
2: the Sonic Smash is good. Hold on. First of all, you can't say overrated. Nobody's ever come to you and said, Matt, you're never going to believe where I got the best burger of all time. Sonic. Nobody's ever said
3: so
2: that.
3: I'll talk about no sponsor. He just bashed Sonic.
2: However, the Sonic Smash is very good.
0: Corn dog, can't go wrong with that. Chicken fingers, can't go wrong with that. I'm not a big tater tot guy.
3: Okay.
0: I'm in the minority on that, I think.
2: Why not?
0: What's wrong?
3: You like tater tots, Ross?
2: Who doesn't?
0: They're okay. I mean, I would eat them. It's not my first choice.
2: Tater tot, potato wedges, french fries, curly fries. Give
0: onion
2: it to me
0: rings.
2: All. Yeah.
3: Yeah, tater tots are not
2: good. What's wrong with the tater? You're not eating the right ones.
0: I'll tell you what.
3: That's just not the move.
0: The Sonic Sundae is really good. The soft ice cream, right? Lots of toppings.
2: All right.
3: And Sonic is actually really good, except... When you get to that red meat stuff,
0: red meat stuff that's called burgers.
3: Does Owen have burgers there?
0: Well, they're red meat.
3: I really don't know what's there.
0: They have chicken fried steak sandwiches. Aren't bad. You know what? I apologize to Sonic. Your food is not as bad as I thought it was going to be.
4: Sorry.
0: But the smash burgers, they're literally smashed. They wrap in the. They're not very big, and you wind up being hungry like 20 minutes
3: later.
0: You
3: know what? Today I'm gonna go back and try, and I'll report.
0: Give us a video, too. We want a video of you at Sonic watching people get into car crashes. Let's talk to Jared on 790. Jared, what are you apologizing for?
5: Hey, Matt. Monday, you had a little bit of a crash out on air.
0: Yes, I did.
5: And I'm the guy that runs Space City Sports. And I would like to take responsibility for posting your quote on Twitter and causing an absolute blowback.
0: Oh, don't worry about it, Jared. We're good
2: I'm
0: to go.
2: Sorry.
0: We're good.
2: No, you knew what you were doing, but, Jared. You knew what you were doing.
5: Listen to me. I posted it because I felt vindicated because I agreed with him. And that he just turned into a human pinata.
0: But all of your little buddies called me retards. No. First of all, it's a terrible term.
5: Those are not my buddies. Those are my followers.
0: Well, whatever. But, I mean, they were very rude to me. And I'm saying...
5: Yeah, they're awful.
0: They were terrible. Weren't they terrible? And I didn't do anything. I just said that blaming Joe Espada for this team's lack of success is the dumbest thing you can do. And as you know, Jared, Astros Twitter can be a little toxic occasionally or every day.
5: Yeah. It's a terrible place. And I'm sorry I put you through that.
0: Yeah, it's fine. I got big boy boots
2: and
0: on. Thank
2: Reed
0: you,
2: Shepard's the savior of the Rockets.
0: Yeah, thank you, Jared. Is that what Jared said?
2: Nah, we argued one time. He said Udoka needs to be fired for not starting Reed Shepard, who went 1-for-10 from three
0: by the way,
2: in game six.
0: Rafael Stone's still here. Ime Udoka's still here.
3: Oh, you know what?
0: What?
3: Ross has to apologize, speaking of Reed Shepard.
2: What happened?
0: Ooh, I like this.
3: One of his gut feelings early in the season is that Reed would never be a starter ever in this season.
2: That's true, only because of injury. And then it was also... I did. I talked about that when it happened. I said it would only be because of injury, which was true... Until Tari Eason became like one of the worst players on the team.
3: Yeah, so then he started. And so last then game.
2: He, yeah, he was good. Well, then also last few games it was injury as well. He didn't start when Kevin Durant was healthy, so you apologize to me.
0: Don't worry about it, Jared. We're good. Just tell your Astro Twitter fans I was just making a take.
2: He knew what he was doing. I don't believe you, Jared. For a second,
0: they're calling me all sorts of names, and I simply had a take. And then I became handicapped for some reason.
2: mute button, and then the mute this conversation button is very helpful as well.
0: Damn, you are so practical for this show. I hate it. 11:45, we go back on the phones next for more I'm Sorry. 713-212-579.
2: Yeah, we're talking about food. 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
8: Hey, you're looking good on the south side. If you're coming in Highway 288 from Iowa Colony or Manville from Highway 6 into downtown, it's about a 20, 25-minute ride. Not bad. Southwest Freeway northbound at Dunleavy, that wreck gone. Traffic still a little slow from Greenbrier. Coming in from Sugar Land, you're at 30 minutes. I'm Christina Cruz in the 24-hour traffic center.
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0: One of my listeners says that Tatsuya Imai is happily married with kids. So if that's the case, I really double say I'm sorry.
20: Oh, I'm sorry.
0: I can't find it, but I'm sure I've... Look, y'all don't tell me lies, right? You don't lie to me intentionally. Yeah, maybe. All right, here we go. 713-212-5790. 713-212-5790. Kevin says injuries in Astros. We're going to hold you for a little bit after the news. So, Kevin, do not go away. I swear to God we'll get to you. But we got a couple of folks that want to say I'm sorry. First of all, Ralph says he wants to teach Matt girlfriend experience. Ralph, what kind of experience do you want to teach the audience here, please?
21: I'm just trying to help you with the lingo, Mr. Matt, to keep your feet out of hot water. I don't know that you're so wrong, but maybe the verbiage would be a little bit better.
0: Sure, please.
21: So it's called a girlfriend experience here in 2026 as opposed to a hooker.
0: Oh, so just saying girlfriend experience clarifies everything.
21: Well, it jazzes it up a little, yeah.
0: Okay. I don't know if Mrs. Emi would agree with me on that, or you for that matter, but I will take it under advisement.
21: Have a great day, Matt.
0: Thank you. Yeah, if he's married, look, I mean, it'd be like me going to the Vrabels saying, hey, let's get this all fixed up. Nah, that's a bad example. Yeah, that's a bad example. Sorry for that one.
2: Very bad example. And yeah, apparently he is married. And I believe they have at least one child.
0: Okay, so to Tatsuya Imai, may your rubber... See, I knew you guys were going to go that way.
2: It was announced that he and his wife were pregnant with their first child in February.
0: This February?
2: Mm-hmm.
0: So that's the reason why he's so off kilter. He's having too much relations. He needs to go back to the J.J. Watt philosophy. Don't have relations?
2: Wait a second.
0: Yeah.
2: Wait a second.
0: Yeah.
2: You spouted the last 2 days he needs to get laid. Now you're saying he needs to not get laid?
0: Correct. Abstinence is everything.
2: What is wrong with you?
3: Is this Matt Thomas brain? What's going on with this?
2: Matt Thomas brain is a one of one. I'm going to tell you that. What is wrong with you?
0: What do we want him to do? I want him to throw strikes. I want him to pitch innings and for the major league team. Whatever it takes. Don't you, when you're on a slump of some sort, don't you change who you are? You don't just wake up the same thing and do the same thing every morning, right?
2: Okay.
0: I'm just throwing it out there. The Astros, if they're going to be competitive, need their $18 million guy out there to compete every fifth day. Or sixth day. That's all we're asking for, Ross.
2: Mm-hmm.
0: I'm asking to be Cy Young. I'm asking to be a 20-game winner. Just give us six competent innings and not worry about everything but the game itself. The pitch, I mean, he's got to take care. Scotty B's not pleased with this either. You know Scotty B can't be pleased. Take care of your client. Take care of your boss. Take care of your fan base. We loved you. Ross, we threw the H's up for you. I threw the H's up for him.
2: No, you didn't.
0: Yeah, I did. You're a liar.
2: Yes, I know that.
0: I've missed to throw up the H's guy all the time.
2: That's at least like eight lies today.
0: I will throw up the H when he gives us a quality start, not a quality rare start or one of those BS things you're making up.
2: Quality start light.
0: Quality start diet. Quality start zero sugar. I want quality start, quality start.
2: I'll take a then quality start light.
0: Then I'm throwing up the H's.
2: Quality start light is at least five innings and two or fewer runs.
0: JT on 790. JT, what are you sorry for?
21: I actually want to say sorry on behalf of Mike Vrabel. And this sorry goes out to Amy Adams Trump, because I think she's hired the investigator that's dropping all these picks one by one.
0: A little conspiracy.
21: So to Amy Adams Trump, I'm sorry.
1: I'm sorry.
0: I will never apologize for Amy Krunkstrunk for anything. She took my football team from me, or her dad did. And she was complicit to it, so suck it.
2: Yeah.
0: I don't have a football team. But I will when the Texans make the Super Bowl. It's all bandwagon like a mutter.
2: And she's been running out all this Oilers stuff, and now they got the new colors of the Oilers. She's trolling Houston. I'm not apologizing to her either.
0: She's a miserable woman who I hate, and I never met her. I don't care if she's got more money than God. I don't care if she's going to burn
2: your
0: stadium.
2: You got a lot of hate in your heart, Matt.
0: I do. You know what? I'm going to sick, what's his name on Amy Krunkstrunk? Guy was hating me on Twitter earlier. Go after him.
2: Wolfman.
0: Go after Amy Krunkstrunk.
3: Oh, now you're going to hire him?
2: Okay. I went ahead and muted Wolfman in solidarity, Matt.
0: Oh, that's nice of you. Follows Chandler Rome and Adam Clanton. Those guys could be solid block that SOB. All right, let's continue. Steve wants to apologize to Ross. Steve, go ahead, please.
20: Hey, Ross, I'm sorry. I cussed you out a couple weeks ago after a Rockets game, and I said a couple F-words on there, and I'm very thankful to you that you did not block me on Twitter. Anyway, you came right back at me, though.
0: Okay.
20: So, I just want to say I'm sorry.
0: Steve. Ross is the nice one, so that's nice him to do that.
2: Yeah, I don't remember, Steve, what the conversation was. But thank you for your apology.
20: It was the Rockets blew something, you know, against the Lakers, and I was upset.
2: Okay, it's okay, Steve. I hope you have a great weekend.
20: Anyways, I'm having a great weekend out here in the Hill Country. It'll come out here one day.
2: I love the Hill Country. I was in Austin this week.
0: What are you doing in Austin, Steve?
2: Or are you Fredericksburg or where?
20: Town called Fisher near Blanco and Wimberley.
2: Okay.
0: Yeah. I'm Mr. Tex. I know where that is.
2: No, you're not.
0: Steve, you've never been to Blanco. What do you do out there?
20: Nothing. I hike and do 9-10 bowling every week out here and just take it easy.
0: God love you. That's a great life.
20: To you all.
0: Thank you. Yeah, that's why I want to live Steve's life. Thanks for the phone call.
2: What's the famous Heritage Craft Brewery in Blanco, Texas, Matt?
0: That, of course, would be Schmeckles.
2: What's that?
0: Shiners?
2: No.
0: Old style?
2: Come on, man. Real Ale Brewing.
0: I don't drink out there.
2: Because you're not Mr. Texas.
0: No, I drink water.
2: No, you're not Mr. Texas.
0: I drink water from the beautiful mountain ranges and the hills of the Hill Country.
3: Oh, you know, this is a good question, Mr. Texas.
0: Yes, sir.
3: What water do you drink at the house?
0: Ozarka.
3: Oh, okay.
0: That's biggest that. Texas. Okay.
3: I think he's lying, but
2: I know he is.
0: How do you know I'm not lying? All right,
2: all you do is lie.
0: Last but least, hello, James.
22: Yeah, I want to apologize for all the Dallas Renegade talk.
2: Dallas Renegade talk and the gambler talk. Yeah, you need to apologize for that too.
22: Oh, maybe you should be the one apologizing then. Maybe you should be apologizing, not me, the Gambler Nation. Thank you.
2: Gambler, it's not a nation when there's like one person there.
0: There's no nation.
2: Nation needs like thousands. I think they're counting the workers in the attendance, I think.
0: They are.
2: Man, I guess you did attend the game.
0: He did. He was the one that was there. All right. Hey, let's wake the strippers up if you want to. Now,
2: sure, why not?
0: I don't know how the voice is going to go on this.
2: Oof. Let's have Jonathan do it.
3: No, Ross, substitute.
0: I can probably give you 10 seconds. Don't clip
2: that's
0: that.
2: That's what she said.
0: Don't clip that. It's too late. I'm going to try to give you 15 seconds to wake the strippers up. We'll do that and get this news at noon going. And we've got non-Florida stories, and we've got a Hell Yeah or Not. What is today's edition of Hell Yeah or Not? Hell if I know.
2: No clue.
0: All right, we'll figure something out. 12 o'clock on 790.
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5: The News Radio 740 forecast for Friday calls for a 40% chance of scattered thunderstorms and a high of 77.
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1: Why don't the girls like Texas Roadhouse?
2: They're a little bougie.
1: Well, bougie? Oh, they're bougie?
2: Yeah. I mean, I'm bougie too, but I can pound those rolls like with the best of them.

0: opting
1: in.
0: I'm opting in.
1: Yeah. I want the world to know I'm going to take that money and let you show that I can pitch in the United States.

0: Astro fan since 1979, way before I worked for the flagship radio station. By the way, new deal, bitches. I ain't going anywhere. Me and there's Ross. Hear that? I called them bitches.
1: Like, if you're talking to your girl in 790 voice,
2: what's up, girl? How you doing, baby?
1: I love you.
3: And at the end of the day, your mother's a bitch.
1: Yeah, you stupid whore. And then if you go to 740, you know, honey, I think you're beautiful. I think you're very important to me, and I look to have a long relationship with you for the rest of our lives, right here on KTRH.
3: You want to work in media, there's a little bit of look at me, give me attention in you, right?
1: Yeah, except for me.
3: Thankfully, you don't get that from them.
1: Don't laugh that loud. Jonathan, quiet him down, please. He's not fully laughing that loud. All right, that's enough. Okay, really, that's enough.
0: You were just selling the bit. You weren't laughing that loud, I don't think. Or were you?
3: Or was I?
0: By the way, happy congratulations on the retirement to P.J. Tucker. I realize he wasn't in the league for a while, but the Rockets are announcing his retirement.
2: Was he on the end of the bench somewhere? Was it Miami or something?
0: He had a lot of DMPs did not dress.
2: Yeah. Not with team? Oh, I'm sorry. What? What?
0: What?
2: Okay. He was on the Knicks last year. Was he? Or this is on 25. I forgot him even being it.
0: No, this is... I don't think he played in the league
3: entire last year. P.J. Tucker, believe it or not.
0: Let's do it.
3: Longhorn legend.
0: That is your guy.
2: I got one for you right now that's going to be on there. Big 12 player of the year.
0: Believe it.
2: Yes.
0: All right. There it is. P.J. Tucker retires. That is today's edition of Hell Yeah or Not at 150.
2: I got another one, but it's not going to be a question. There was one time where he threw down an alley-oop, and it was on SportsCenter's top 10, and I was in the background cheering. I made it on SportsCenter's top 10. It was me because of P.J. Tucker. Thanks.
0: P.J. Tucker, probably one of the biggest shoebies I've ever met in my entire life. Every city we'd go to, 10 pairs of shoes.
2: Yeah, he's a sneaker, big-time sneakerhead.
0: Yep.
2: But everybody knows that.
0: All right, 12:08, let's get to the news at noon.
3: Well, Matthew, gonna be honest, not a whole lot going on in the news at noon. You did have some NBA action last night as you had the Cleveland Cavaliers falling 107-97 to the Detroit Pistons. Thunder dispatch of the Lakers to take a 2-0 lead in that series, 125-107. Austin Reeves, 31 points, but not good enough. Also, though, the NBA Twitter streets are abuzz talking about James Harden. Another game, now 30 of them in his career out of 182, where he had more turnovers than field goals made. Complicated legacy for James Harden.
0: It's not complicated.
2: I think it is complicated. He's an MVP. He's an all-time great. He is somebody who he has 11 40-point games in the playoffs.
0: But nobody's going to...
2: I know nobody's going to remember. Nobody can remember, but it happened. Just because you don't remember something doesn't mean it didn't happen.
0: I think he will go down as a playoff choker.
2: I think
0: it's easy. Yeah, I think it's easy.
2: I know just because somebody goes down at something doesn't mean that's what it is. He did have some good games. They would have won a championship in 18. They were favored in those 2012 finals.
0: They were. But I don't remember 2012 at all, so I can't really speak to it.
2: Well, he was terrible, especially in the games in Miami. People think he was partying too much. One of the all-time great partiers. Nobody's disputing that. Big ego. $400 million-plus dollars made in his NBA career and bad playoff performances, especially now at 37 years old, 36, 37 years old.
0: James, it's funny, though. You brought up 11 40-point playoff performances. I would think the average NBA fan, I'm not talking about the ones that are like the historians, would say, you're making that up.
2: Yeah, it's because people don't remember that stuff. But they'd be wrong. That's what I'm saying. Just because you go down as something doesn't mean it never happened. Or just because some people don't want to remember stuff doesn't mean it never happened.
0: I think the legacy is built, especially within the last 7 or 8 years, and especially towards his end of his time in Houston. I mean, the was the hoop block? Was it Manu Ginobili that blocked the shot right in front of me?
2: That was in 2017, I believe. Yeah, but there was no time left on the clock. He knew he had to shoot, so he went up for the block.
0: He had 12 turnovers against the Warriors one time.
2: And then the next game, he was like 1 for 11 or something like that.
0: Let's get on to something more encouraging.
2: Astros opening up a 3-game set against the Cincinnati Reds.
0: Hey, the Reds are struggling.
2: Mike Burrows, Spencer Arrighetti, and a TBD on Sunday. 12:40 start on Sunday. 3:10 tomorrow, 5:10 tonight, here on Sports Talk 790 with yours truly on the Astros 10th inning show.
0: So the Adams do a shorter show today.
2: Yes.
0: And they don't pick up any extra shifts on the on deck and 10th inning.
2: That's correct.
0: Okay.
2: Wishing them the best.
0: Doesn't seem overly fair, but that's fine.
2: Elsewhere in the news, Matt, apparently, if you recall, the Seattle Seahawks went up for sale after they won the Super Bowl. And yeah, potential buyers have been not knocking down their doors.
0: What's the asking price?
2: I am not sure. I have not seen that. But an executive off the record telling ESPN that the market for the Seattle Seahawks is, quote, soft. There isn't as much action as there was with Denver and Washington.
0: You think it's because of market size or reach? I mean, honestly, look, the Seahawks are the champions, but they don't gather any sort of national cachet.
2: Sports Business Insider speculated it would spark a bidding war and the franchise could fetch up to $11 billion. A league spokesperson declining comment. As, I believe it is owned by the estate of Paul G. Allen.
0: And, by the way, it is not a foregone conclusion that Seattle gets a NBA franchise.
2: Explain.
0: That it sounds like to me that the people are coming in for Las Vegas. Not only are they coming in for Las Vegas, but they're also bringing a new arena with them. There's going to be an arena on the other side of I-15. There's a group of people that want to bring a Vegas arena to downtown Las Vegas.
2: It's interesting. Arena?
0: Yeah. The T-Mobile would only be used as a temporary facility because if you've been to T-Mobile, I was there 2 years ago.
2: It's a little smaller, right?
0: Yeah, it has no frills.
2: Okay.
0: Now, it's good for the hockey team, the Golden Knights.
2: Oh, they play at T-Mobile?
0: Yeah.
2: Okay.
0: But I think the NBA team is going to get its own building in downtown because they're trying to add layers of downtown. So the charm of our downtown that we love, Ross,
2: mm-hmm,
0: will become soulless before you know it.
2: Well, can't wait. Sounds great. There you go, Matt. There's your news at noon.
0: I want to read you a quote from Kelvin Sampson when we come back. Now, okay. I can't play it because he swears. He says
2: we're broke?
0: No, he does. Let the man say what he wanted to say and just jest.
2: Why? You walked it back, not me.
0: He walked it back. I kind of helped him, right? Did I help him, I think? We're not broke.
2: Sure, why not?
0: But we're going to hear I'm going to tell you what Kelvin Sampson said about our University of Houston. It is an Anything Goes Friday. Ross, explain the essence of Anything Goes Friday at 713-212-5790.
2: Anything Goes Friday. 713-212-5790. Longest leash in the biz gets even longer on a Friday. Anything you want to talk about. We have Rockets offseason. We have NBA stuff. We have the Astros getting ready for a 3-game set. Tatsuya Imai's pitching next week. How are we feeling about the Strohs? We don't have a bunch of Texans, but it's
0: mini. Mini camp for the rookies.
2: Matt Thomas needs your gift ideas for Mother's Day.
0: Sethy's fine jewelry.
2: And also, if you want to congratulate Matt on 30 years at iHeart.
0: I'd rather you rip on me for a couple of hours.
2: No, he would love for you to congratulate.
0: No, that's ridiculous.
2: Guys, he's lying. He told you he lies 50 times a day. He secretly wants you to love on him. Mm-mm. So do it. 713-212-5790. Tell him how great he is.
0: That's not true.
2: And congratulate him on 30 years.
0: Not true. Don't do that. Let's just talk some sports. Let's have some good times, talk some sports. Let's push the agenda that Jonathan's going to stay with us to the end of the year. Let's keep that Ross is going to be here for the long term. That's what we want.
2: Yeah, why not?
0: 713-212-5790. It's an Anything Goes Friday here on 790.
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10: Hey, we've got the road work going on in spring. Only a couple lanes get through. Highway 99 westbound between Gosling and Kirkendall, and it's about 5-10 minutes to get through those delays. It's a new construction project going on around Sharpstown on the Southwest Freeway northbound at Bel Air. I'm Christina Cruz in a 24-hour traffic center.
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15: Hey, Mr. Morrow, do you want to hear my likes or not likes about this time of year?
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0: Boys, need a ruling real quick. Is Anything Goes Friday. Not going to get into a deep dive of the Astros-Reds. Hopefully a successful series we'll talk about on Monday. But since it's Anything Goes Friday, I would say pound for pound, when you get into a Facebook Reel comedy sketch or something on Twitter, it usually involves Family Feud, the version hosted by, what's the bald guy's name?
2: Michael Chiklis?
0: No, the guy that hosts it now.
2: Steve Harvey. You said, what's the bald guy's name?
0: There's more than one bald guy. So, Steve Harvey hosts the Family Feud, and they do a very good job of clipping their raunchy, risque.
2: They know what they're doing.
0: Yeah.
2: Name something you put in your mouth that you don't spit out. They know what they're going to say.
0: So
2: they do that on purpose.
0: I was in the bathroom just a minute ago, and the guy was at the urinal doing what he needed to do. And he had the Family Feud reels on.
2: Okay.
0: I kind of feel like they're always going to be there for you. Get your business done. Let's not be at the urinal on the phone. We asked 100
2: common.
0: People.
2: It's very common. People on the urinal at the phone in the.
0: Now if you're sitting down, that's different.
2: No, don't blast your. I don't need to hear what you're listening to. I mean, I guess, are you trying to cover up your noises? I don't know what people are doing in there.
0: It was weird.
2: Nobody wants to hear what video you're watching.
0: I think while
2: you're on the pooper.
0: I think urinal, anti-phone on the urinal.
2: Very anti-phone. No, I mean, you got to have, at the urinal too. You got to drop that thing in there.
0: But he had.
2: Get off your phone for 5 seconds.
0: He had the Family Feud reels in his right hand and his.
2: It's bad.
0: Unit in his left hand.
2: Now, of course, we all struggle with screen time, but man, that's just the next level. It's ridiculous.
0: Yeah. Sitting down, I kind of get it. I just don't get it at the urinal, because urinal's about a 35, 40-second procedure, correct? You mean you can't go 40 seconds without watching? We asked 100 people this.
2: You need to get a grip on life, for sure.
0: Well, you got a grip on something, for sure.
2: I'm talking about something else. He has phone?
24: I would hope, yeah. You know what? Let's just say that.
0: Yeah. But to Steve Harvey's credit, Family Feud, those clips do well. I was at Hobby Airport one time. I was sitting across from this guy who was just cackling. I think I brought this up to you one time. Just, I mean, belly laughing. And I'm like, I said, excuse me, what is so funny? Because I'm watching Family Feud Fast Money Answers.
2: Huh.
0: It struck up a conversation.
2: Interesting.
0: I don't know how interesting it is. I just wanted to bring it up. I mean, you know, it is funny. You know, the intensity of Family Feud can cause some strange answers to come out, for sure.
2: Yeah, but they set people up, too.
0: They do. All right. It is Matt and Ross with you at 713-212-5798. It was just a little Anything Goes Friday there. I just wanted to bring that up for the audience. 713-212-5790. Astros and Reds beginning a series. You mentioned we got Mike Burrows going tonight. Is that correct?
2: Mike Burrows.
0: Now, he did somewhat turn the corner a couple of days ago.
2: Yeah, his ERA is under 6 now. That's good. Quality start in Boston. Quality start light against the Yankees. 5 innings, 2 earned runs. What? Why are you smiling?
0: So when does it become...
2: Why are you smirking?
0: When does it come from a quality start light to not even a quality start light?
2: It's basically got to be 5 innings, 0, 1, or 2 runs. If it's five
0: innings, is a quality start. Not four and two thirds.
1: Right.
0: 5 innings.
1: Right.
0: I used to work with somebody who used to make up a bunch of metrics.
1: Okay. Quality start light.
0: Okay. All right, go for it. Because five gets you a win.
1: Yeah, look, exactly. You get your win and you gave up only two runs. That gives you a chance. Now the Astros lost that game 8-3. You give your team a chance. Quality start light. You'll take it. If Mike Burrows goes five innings and only gives up two runs today,
0: I'll take any Astros starter giving me five innings these days.
1: Yeah, that's right.
0: But here's the problem when I say that. If you said give me five every single time, you're still going to wear out your bullpen.
1: He's got two quality start lights and a quality start so far this season. He's got to be better.
0: So I make things up and I get made fun of. You make things up and they sound logically exciting.
1: Yeah, because the things I make up are make sense. What did you make up?
0: I don't know. I'm just thinking about what I'm going to start. I'm going to start bringing some new stats to the table every week.
1: Okay.
0: No, oh, I had expected that. I had XLA.
1: Oh, by the way, you like ESPN with the exit velocity on with the batted balls?
0: I do.
1: I'm saying, do you like that?
0: No.
1: Because I know you're Mr. Exit Velocity hater. Well, it's the ESPN
0: I love XLA. That's when you go out and you spend money on the girl and your XLA is either 1,000 or it's not. Either you do it or you don't.
1: No, it's not 1,000 or not. Depends on different factors.
0: How she's feeling about you?
1: Yes.
0: How much you spend on her?
1: Other factors as well.
0: Like?
1: Let's move on.
0: The Reds, by the way, are in last place in the National League Central. They have lost seven consecutive games. But even though they're in last place, they're still above 500.
1: And they're still favored in this game tonight.
0: Yeah, I don't care about Vegas. Let me tell you about Vegas.
1: They had the Dodgers 2-1 in every game, and they.
0: Let me tell you why I don't like Vegas.
1: Okay,
0: Vegas,
1: go ahead.
0: Vegas and the Rockets in favorite in every single game of that series except the one that they actually won.
1: All right, well, if they're getting it wrong, go up to the window, my brother, and go take them down.
0: You can suck it, Vegas. I ain't tired of you. I'm tired of you, Vegas.
1: If it's so easy and they're so far off. Go ahead and step
0: if
1: up.
0: If I would have
1: won. You would never be back.
0: No, I'm not.
1: If you knew everything, know more than Vegas.
0: I'm not giving Vegas a time. Vegas, yeah. Rockets, 5.5-point favorites, lost by 4. Get out, Vegas. I don't care about you, Vegas.
1: All right.
0: I'm done with you. Done. I'm not taking you. You had to favor somebody just for favor. Just get some people betting on it.
1: Okay.
0: We're letting odds, we're letting everything consume our sports world.
1: Vegas gives you a great idea of how, who should be favored and who shouldn't.
0: Well, it didn't do me much in the Rockets-Lakers series.
1: Game is individual. It's called probability, Matt. You play 10 games, you're going to get 10 different outcomes in the NBA, right?
0: In theory, yes.
1: Yes. But you can bend it towards one most probable outcome.
0: Well, I tried to bend it in one direction and didn't bend the other way back, so I wasn't happy.
1: I understand. Well, if they're so wrong and they're so bad, you just go bet and you'll
0: I can't bet here in the States. I can't bet in Vegas.
1: You can do it.
0: I can't do it.
1: Yeah, you'll win so much money, you'll never come back. You go to Vegas and casinos all the time.
0: I'm not letting Vegas to control my life.
1: Okay, you don't have to. I'm not letting them control your life. I'm just mentioning it. It's not going to hurt you.
0: That you could say the Rockets were favored in what, five of the seven games? Yes. They lost those games.
1: Yes.
0: So they didn't know. They sort of knew.
1: They got it wrong.
0: Yeah. Just like it again.

0: I got a football team that's supposed to be, I don't have a football team, so that doesn't really count. Maybe you know what I'd do? You know what? I'm going to make this. I might join the Texans bandwagon. I need something.
1: Let's go. Liberty White Matt. We're ready for you, baby. I'm Battle Red Ross. You're Liberty White Matt.
2: Or the gamblers are right there.
0: Oh, my God.
1: Hey, nobody's going to accuse you of hopping on that bandwagon. They're 2-4. Nobody goes to or watches their games.
0: I'm not. Why are you suggesting the gamblers?
2: I'm just, you know, throwing ideas.
1: Yeah, you love the Kenny Rogers.
0: I do love Kenny Rogers. I was a gambler fan back in the 80s.
1: See? You got any gear left?
0: No.
1: Oh.
2: Desperate time, desperate measures.
0: You know what the worst part about that was? We got tickets. My mom and my stepfather at the time bought a Jeep Wagoneer. That's how far long ago this was. This is like in 1983, first season.
1: Oh, the Wagoneers are back.
0: Are they really?
1: Mm-hmm.
2: Yeah. G-Wagons?
0: No, this was definitely not a G-Wagon.
1: No, not
0: this was not a G-Wagon.
1: Not the Mercedes G-Wagon.
0: This is the Jeep Wagoneer.
1: Jeep Wagoneer.
0: Oh. Go Google and see how bad it was.
1: No, they're back. You can get a new one.
0: They were like SUVs back in the 80s.
1: Yeah, they're SUVs now.
0: So the guy says, hey, we want to give you season tickets for the gamblers. And we're like, that is awful nice. You're offering. He goes, well, we're only giving you one ticket.
1: Huh?
0: Yeah, we had to buy another ticket. They gave us a season ticket.
1: Season ticket.
0: Ticket.
1: Nobody's ever said that. Hey, I'm going to get a season ticket.
2: Hey,
1: it's very rare.
2: This Wagoneer is kind of cool.
1: Hey, you mean from the 80s or for right now?
2: Old one, yeah.
0: You like the ones from the 80s? They were like the when station wagons went away, the Wagoneers came into play.
2: These are kind of tough.
1: Yeah. Oh, wow. 1988, 24K.
0: What was it cost in 83?
1: That's what we bought. I don't know.
0: But we got one season. I mean, and I was like, that. You go tell your 12-year-old you got season tickets to the gamblers, but then you have to say, well, we don't know if we can afford the other one because we're buying this expensive Wagoneer. It broke my heart.
1: Well, they got to get you to school.
0: But we went. We bought the ticket.
1: Got to get you to choir practice. Let's go.
0: And the best part was, you don't know this, at the Astrodome, they put bleacher seats on the field. And that's where my season ticket was.
1: Wow. You were on the field for the gambler games?
0: On the field for the gambler games.
1: Wow. Did you ever, like, catch Jim Kelly's sweatband?
0: I did not.
1: Dang. That'd be cool.
0: Jim Kelly, oof.
2: So that's why you don't like Gambler Jim. You see your old
0: No, I don't like Gambler Jim because his tastes are terrible.
1: Wait, you might be onto something, Jonathan. It's deep-seated childhood stuff with the gamblers.
2: No one cares about the gamblers, but he used to.
1: Yeah.
0: Wow.
1: Interesting.
0: So now you're going deep into my pores of why I have gambler hate.
1: Yes.
0: See what y'all are doing.
1: Because you couldn't get that extra season ticket.
0: Oh, we went though. We bought the ticket.
1: Oh, okay.
0: Saw them play the Chicago Blitz.
1: Okay.
0: Arizona Wranglers, the Pittsburgh Maulers.
1: Uh-huh.
0: If there's anybody that knows USFL football, it's yours truly.
1: That's great.
0: I don't know when my kids' birthdays are, but I can give you the lineup of the USFL gamblers in 83. Todd Fowler, Gerald McNeil. What's wrong with me? Tony Fritsch was a kicker.
1: Oh, was he?
0: I think so.
1: And then he went to the Oilers?
0: Yeah, something like that. I don't know. That's, if you really wanted to figure out the core of my issues in my life, it goes back to my childhood.
1: Yeah, that's everybody.
0: But for the gamblers?
2: You said 88, right?
0: 83.
2: 83, okay.
1: 83 Wagoneer. He's looking it up.
0: You look at 83 Wagoneer.
2: These are cool.
1: He's going to buy one now.
0: You can sleep in those. Those things are so big, you can sleep in those bad boys.
1: Finance that bad boy.
2: Even the older one, the 1970, even cooler. Ooh.
0: I'm going to buy you a Wagoneer.
2: You know, because my generation, we don't get these cool cars. We got these lame, generic.
1: Yeah, I'm sorry. More expensive, too.
0: You mean the gas guzzling SUVs at $4 a gallon?
1: Cost more, break down faster.
2: Like my dream car is a E30 Beamer. You know what I'm talking about?
0: No. I just want something to get me.
2: There's some car guys. 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
12: All right, so Calvin Sampson was on a coach's caravan tour. You know, they do this around the offseason when they try to drum up money and support and whatnot. And he said a lot of things that I think that a lot of us Cougars do believe. But I think the most important thing is you have to have the Cougars believe that. He was talking about joining the Big 12 and trying to give an impassioned speech to fans and donors, imploring them not to play second fiddle to the larger schools in the state like Texas and Texas A&M. Quote, Calvin Sampson, I don't know about this commuter school BS, and he said that word BS. We're the University of Houston. We're the University of Houston. Don't you take a backseat to nobody. Don't talk to me about Texas or A&M. We just played A&M, right? How'd that go? We played them 2 years ago. Same thing. We have respect for everybody in this state. We have respect for everybody in this conference. We don't take a backseat to nobody, and nobody should you. Quit acting like these teams are up here. No, they're not. You're up here. Start acting like it. Start supporting the program. Now, as a Cougar, that fires me up. As well it should, right?
13: Yes.
12: The reality is, and here's the reality that I know Coach knows. University of Texas and Texas A&M have deeper pockets. There's just more alums. there's more alums. It's more of a, it's a, they're more of a national known commodity. They have parts of the entire state that they can draw up on and get money from. I like where we are. I do. I wish we were even in a better spot, but I'm also realistic to the situation. And whether it's commuter, whether it is you, your family went to A&M, your family went to Texas, or you just grew up, you wanted to go to those two schools, they're just going to, A and B are sometimes going to have an advantage over C. So while I applaud what Kelvin said, Rossi, I'm not naive to the point that he can go out and say whatever he wants to say, do it in front of any group and what he wants. The state is going to be run by the two big schools, A&M and Texas. It just is. Texas Tech probably has the same feeling. SMU probably feels the exact same way. Baylor feels the
10: Cody
12: exact
10: Campbell
12: same way.
10: Cody Campbell doesn't feel that way.
12: Cody's trying.
10: He's doing his best.
12: Cody's can only do so much.
10: Yeah.
12: And it's, and if I'm A&M and I'm Texas, I'm not bragging about it. It's just the reality. You have more kids that want to go to the two state schools than they do the other schools in the state. And just by sheer numbers, you know, the way that the, in my opinion, the non-traditional superpowers win is by having alums like Indiana who have an ungodly amount of money. They have donors come in. Cody Campbell spending serious money in Texas Tech. That's how you kind of do it. As much as I'd love for every Tom, Dick, and Harry to donate $50 or $100 or $200 to University of Houston, that doesn't get the job done.
10: It would help. And I mean, the University of Houston enrollment has gone up and up
12: and up. We are making inroads, and that's the most encouraging thing. Because as someone told me a long time ago, remember Rossi, and look, think about the kids that graduated when I went to their school. Mm-hmm. And I was class of, I went to school there in the 90s. Now, I could have graduated as soon as 1994, but I graduated in 98 because I was working in radio at the full time and going to school part time. So I went to basically 10 years of the University of Houston. It took me 8 to graduate. Mm-hmm. I graduated in 90, or high school in 90 and graduated in school in 98. So I was there for 8 years. I got a pretty good sample size. What was their athletic department like between 1990 and 1998? Largely sucked. So that generation of kids like me, that were young, that were willing to buy into the athletics of the University of Houston, we got 8 years of futility. And frankly, longer than that. Did A&M and Texas ever go through 8 years of utter awfulness?
10: I think that's one of the reasons, kind of on the flip side of that, it's one of the reasons I follow Longhorn basketball more than probably most UT alums. Because when I was there, it was Rick Barnes, it was LaMarcus Aldridge, PJ Tucker.
12: You had a good run.
10: Yeah, it was a good run. The games were good. They were big, like big matchups against Kansas and stuff like that. And I would go to every single game, and I fell in love with Longhorn basketball.
12: Yeah.
10: So, yeah.
12: It
10: totally understand.
12: I think futility hurts. And when you don't have an environment of togetherness and school camaraderie, and you don't have a Greek life, and you don't have a large on-campus social life, all those factors come in. And I guess was what Kelvin is trying to say is, enough of this. This has been 30 years of this. It's time to step up and act like you're a real school, just like everybody else in the state. And while, I applaud it, and I'm all there for him, I'm not naive to know that the rich traditions of A&M and Texas for generations and campuses and college life, they aren't what the University of Houston is. So I don't, for me personally, I don't want to be Texas. I don't want to be A&M because if you're going to go in a pissing match with them, you're going to lose. You have to establish who you are.
10: Well, it takes a long time for the tide to turn. And really, U of H, I mean, it's still been on the ascent.
12: Absolutely.
10: It'd be also better on the ascent, by the way, Mr. Sampson, if you won a championship. I understand that's a lot to ask.
12: It is.
10: I mean, one out of 64 or 68, 76, whatever it is now.
12: But thankfully, we are always there now. I mean, 10 years ago, Ross, we were a joke.
10: You're in the Big 12 now. I mean, that's what I'm saying. Like, things haven't turned in a day, but things are trending upward for
12: absolutely.
10: U of H.
12: Absolutely.
13: You're not getting top athletes now. Like every committee.
12: Absolutely.
13: You see
12: and you know what? It sounds like to me that we've got cash. We've got cash now.
10: Things are getting better. But you're not going to just snap your fingers and be Texas or A&M.
12: Well, the reality is this. You've got to find.
10: Win.
12: Whoever it is. First of all, win. And second, you got to find multimillionaires. I mean, how many multimillionaires just flat out cut checks to Texas A&M?
10: I don't know.
12: Plenty. I'm assuming.
10: I guess.
12: How many?
10: Let's get these alumni more successful. Like you Matt. Do you need to get you cutting a check?
12: I don't have that kind of money.
10: You got 30 years in the biz. You got to have a couple bucks laying around.
12: Yeah, I do, but it's for retirement.
10: Stop playing 6 to 5 blackjack and start cutting checks. Start cutting checks at U of H.
12: So if I start playing 3-2 more often, yes. I take that par 3-2 profit and give it to my school.
10: There you go.
12: All right. I think I like how you think there.
10: Yeah.
12: You always put a gambling aspect to it. I respect that. Yeah. No. But if I'm Kevin, I'm tired. I don't want to be known as a community school anymore. I want to be a school. I want you because the Fertitta Center is full every single time now. That's good. We're going to get there with TDECU Stadium. Willie Fritz has been a home run hire. And we're getting some money. But the thing that drives me crazy, and this is my last point about this, is that if we could fill up TDECU, that's 40,000.
10: Mm-hmm.
12: So
10: you still can't do that.
12: But we're trying. Shut up. A&M fills up 90,000 for Toledo.
10: Or 100, yeah.
12: Texas fills up 105 for UTEP.
10: Mm-hmm.
12: You know what I'm saying? I mean, there's just going to be things we can't overcome. Unless the Texas fans and unless the A&M fans just said, I'm done with you guys. It's never going to happen. It's never going to happen. Texas football can go 5-7 for the next 10 years in a row, and you'll still have at least 75,000 in your building. Period.
10: Well, you know what? That's a testament to the Aggies. Because I was going to say, you just need to win. Well, they haven't won. They won a conference championship since 98.
12: All right, so maybe the Aggies are a better example. You see what I'm saying?
10: I mean, if you want to talk, I've got a lot of problems and bones to pick with Aggies. Being diehard fans with not a whole lot of success is not one of them.
12: Yeah. I wish the University of Houston had this. I wish we did. We don't. You just got to carve out your own niche. But I love the fact that Kevin's like, man, stop calling us commuter. I think we still are in a lot of respects.
10: Yeah, I don't have the numbers on that. How many percent on campus or whatever. It's also just, I mean, this is the nature of the university in the middle of a big metropolis.
12: Yeah. Most major.
10: Not a college town.
12: Oh, most major cities that have campuses aren't considered. I mean, I don't even know if Miami, University of Miami is a destination place. First of all, it's a private school.
10: Yeah. Very, very highfalutin academic school.
12: All right. Emmanuel wants to talk to us in California. We'll talk to him next.
10: Wonderful.
12: 12:48 is the time. Where's your non-Florida story from this week, boys?
10: Latvia.
12: All right, we're going to Latvia for non-Florida stories this week. I don't believe him. You shouldn't either. 12:48, Sports Talk, 790. And Anything Goes Friday, 713-212-5790.
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15: Hey, we've got the road work going on in spring. Only a couple lanes get through Highway 99 westbound between Gosling and Kirkendall, and it's about 5-10 minutes to get through those delays. It's a new construction project going on around Sharpstown on the Southwest Freeway northbound at Bel Air. I'm Christina Cruz in the 24-hour traffic center.
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12: 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Anything goes Friday. We have non-Florida stories at 1:30 today. And hell yeah, not all things about Kyle Tucker, who just recently announced his retirement after a long NBA career. Probably the last 3 or 4 years, a lot of DNPCDs, DNPs did not dress, did not suit up. Don't know where he is. Where the hell have you been?
13: You mean PJ Tucker?
12: Mm-hmm.
13: I thought you said Kyle Tucker.
10: Oh, yeah, PJ Tucker. Did you say Kyle?
12: Oh, no, Kyle Tucker's still playing. By the way, Kyle Tucker had a good series against the Astros. You notice that?
10: Did he?
12: What do you think about the people booing him early on?
10: I mean, I get it, but I wouldn't do it.
12: Yeah. I mentioned this on Tuesday when you were out.
13: Oh, they owe $60 million. I can't believe he signed with the Dodgers.
10: Okay, you would have signed with the Dodgers, too.
12: I think it was more about booing the word Los Angeles across the jersey than it was against Tucker in the back.
10: Mm-hmm.
12: Let's talk to Emmanuel on 790 at 1254. Emmanuel, thank you for holding, and good afternoon.
27: Hey, Matt and Ross. I wanted to congratulate you on 30 amazing
12: thank you.
27: Years in radio. I mean, you. Whenever I'm down about my teams, you always make it interesting. You and Ross are amazing. Your chemistry, how you guys just bounce off each other, and just you just make the show, you know, just so entertaining. I just want to keep listening and keep listening.
12: Thank you.
27: You guys are awesome. So I know it's been a week now since the Rockets lost. So wanted to take some time to get off of it because I was hoping to call in on Monday, which was my birthday, and then hopefully they had an amazing comeback, but it just didn't happen. But we got to go forward, and to tell you the truth, I wouldn't mind if they win. I know he's older and stuff, but, you know, trade Shangoon, trade even Jabari to Milwaukee and go get Giannis Antetokounmpo, because we need something, and we need some more power in the middle. We need to put some kind of defensive fear into people going, just, they were just carving us up in the paint that whole series. And Kevin Durant, I'm not going to do nothing to stop that, unfortunately. But if we go get Giannis, I know it's losing players, and, you know, you never know what could happen with the young player if they can blossom into a great player. But right now, if we're going to go for it, and we got Van Fleet coming back, and I'm pretty sure Kevin Durant's coming back, I say let's go for it. Go get Giannis, gonna get some backup veterans and stuff just to fill out the bench, and you know, throw everything we have at it. Go get that ring. You know, if we have a chance, just go do it.
12: Thanks, Emmanuel, for the phone call and the nice words. I'll repeat myself with this a lot over the next handful of months. They will call. They'll see what it will take. Problem is for me with Giannis is that you're going to probably have 6 or 8 teams wanting to get in there, and do the Rockets have enough to trade? If you don't love Alpi and you're in the anti-Alpi category and you think there are deficiencies in Alpi's game, guess who also knows there's deficiencies in Alpi's game? The Milwaukee Bucks do.
10: Yeah, but you're also talking about an all-star player. So, I mean, the Milwaukee Bucks would say, hey, if we get him in a right system, you don't pair him with another non-shooter like Amen Thompson, we can allow him to thrive, more space to operate. If you can get him in a right situation with who even knows, with pair him with a lockdown defending center, which the Rockets do not have, then you can help up shore up for his deficiencies. I think there could be better situations for Alper and Şengün.
12: All right, so let's put this out in perspective. Let's say the Rockets do this. My guess is it would be an Alpi, Jabari, and draft picks. Fair?
10: Sure.
12: Your locket lineup would be Fred, Giannis, Durant.
10: That sounds great.
12: I'm going to presume you're going to re-sign Tari.
10: Tari, yeah.
12: And then who is your off guard? Amen.
10: Yeah. That's a lot of length. So that sounds great defensively as well. Who's your center there? Durant? Giannis? I guess those guys are both tall.
12: Giannis, Durant, Eason, Amen, Fred.
10: You're just playing switch.
12: You got suddenly a lot older, a lot faster.
10: You probably don't want to switch Fred, but everybody else can switch.
12: Yeah. You have to go get another backup point guard. I don't know if Reed would be the guy. He could be your sixth man, but he'd be more of your combo.
10: Reed is the guy. Come on now.
12: That's your six. I'm not sure about Steven Adams being ready for the start of next season.
10: Me either.
12: So you have to probably go get it. And I don't think Clint would be necessarily the number one go-to guys you want as a backup big off your bench. Case in point, the playoffs.
10: Do you win it all? Probably not. But do you run it back with what you have right now and win it all? Probably not. So that's what you have to figure out. What gets you closer?
12: You know, what's interesting to me is the names that have been brought up that have not involved Giannis. Donovan Mitchell
10: has been a big one.
12: Talked about a lot.
10: Donovan Mitchell is intriguing. I don't think Alper and Şengün is going to move the needle for them. They have Evan Mobley and Jared Allen. Like they've got bigs over there.
12: No, I think if you involve Cleveland in a deal, it'd be probably more Jabari Smith than anything else.
10: Also, I guess I just said you could pair Alpi with a big man defensive player of the year type like Evan Mobley.
12: And move Alpi to the four in Cleveland.
10: A little bit, yeah.
12: Yeah. I'm still in my core believe the Rockets will run it back primarily with what's here now. And I think they will chalk it up to we never got to see what Kevin and Fred were like on the floor at the same time.
10: Mm-hmm.
12: Now, that could be fool's gold. That could be, I know what they would be. I mean, yeah. But you have to also see what they do playing-wise. And the grand scheme of things, putting Fred together with Kevin, never materialized even one bit over the course of the
10: year. You never got to look at it.
12: You never got to look at it.
10: You got zero sample size. So, we'll see. Run it back, baby! They're not really running it back. They're running it for the first time.
12: Well, they're going to run to see how far they can go. How about that?
10: Yeah.
12: You got to figure out if you're going to pay a man big money. You're going to pay. You're going to figure out if you're going to try to keep Tari. You're going to try to figure out who your backup wings are going to be, who your backup center is going to be. Because again, I would love for Steven Adams to be ready for the start of next season, but I'm not holding out hope against that.
10: You shouldn't.
12: I'm going to throw one thing really quick at you.
10: Mm-hmm.
12: Can Jabari take the next step? Like, if you
10: What's the next step?
12: You think you know who Alpi is, and Alpi is where he is, Jabari to me, 40% from three.
10: We have 4 years of sample. He's at 34.7. Last 3 years, though, 36, 35, 36.
12: So do you have a... Based off the numbers, you would say no.
10: We absolutely have evidence of guys going off for 40 in a year. It'd be variance.
12: All right. Number two on this list of things. If you were to re-sign Tari, can Tari play 80 games of consistency as compared to playing 60, of which 40 of those last year were very inconsistent?
10: That's a question for his doctor.
12: Yeah.
10: Or the team doctors.
12: And then number three, does Amen Thompson become a 35% three-point shooter?
10: No.
12: He is who he is.
10: Yep.
12: Okay.
10: I mean, anything is possible, as Kevin Durant would say.
12: Right, right, right.
10: But I would say no.
12: But these are all, I think these are all intelligent numbers and stats that the Rockets are mulling over right now. Has Alpi reached his peak? Is there another level of Jabari? If there are levels to the other players in the team, will those other levels be able to be sent to other places in order to get a guy who is already ready-made? 101, Sports Talk 790, final hour, next.
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2: The News Radio 740 forecast for Friday calls for a 40% chance of scattered thunderstorms and a high of 77.
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12: I do love talking about trade scenarios. I just don't, you know, completely comprehend the financial aspect of it, the health of it, being scared about making trades. Again, if you're scared about making trades, you're never going to be a good general manager. So I get all that. But I also don't want to overpay. And sometimes if you stay close to home and you stay with the guys you like, there is a payoff for it. Patience is something the Rockets have, generally speaking, had. I mean, the Kevin Durant deal was crazy. Not crazy. It was logically thinking, right? I mean, you love Dylan Brooks. You knew only Jalen Green was going to give you so much. And the first round pick didn't do anything for you, giving them up on that. So you didn't feel like you lost that trade. You were looking for somebody to be that fourth quarter scorer. And until Kevin unfortunately got hurt, you were unable to use him for the playoffs. But he was what you asked for. You asked for a fourth quarter clutch guy, and you got that.
10: Yeah. We had game winners and big-time clutch performances. There were multiple times this year where the Rockets do not win the game if not for Kevin Durant.
12: Yeah. And those are and it wasn't like Jalen Green reinvented himself in Phoenix. In fact, Dylan Brooks became a bigger scorer, but he was a more volume scorer, shooting a less percentage than he did in Houston. Jalen Green was hurt a lot of the time in Phoenix, and when Jalen Green was asked to do what he normally does, the stat sheet looked very comparable to what it was in Houston, Texas.
10: Yeah. Jalen Green, I think
12: sometimes you're shifting your chairs on the Titanic. I don't know.
10: Hey, well, I mean, honestly, no matter what they do, the Thunder and the Spurs are going to be projected ahead of them.
12: Really think when the Rockets made this trade that they were coming to get a Kevin Durant that didn't inherit through the grapevine of who he was in terms of how he was going to be as a leader, what he was going to do as a leader? He was going to be more of an example.
10: Leadership. Yeah. Fred's your leader. I mean, there's other guys who have shown leadership qualities, Amin and Jabari on this team. Ime Udoka is the coach that Kevin Durant wanted to work for. Ime Udoka signed off on it as well. I mean, we wanted him here too.
12: Yeah.
10: Ime Udoka, I know some people don't believe this, but he knows basketball.
12: I can tell you for a fact, nothing that Kevin did as a Rocket surprised the Rockets. Mm-hmm. Guy been in the league for 17 years. You know, Kevin Durant at his age, at 37 years old, doesn't reinvent himself.
10: Got to get off his burner accounts.
12: That probably is accurate. He probably needs to stay away. Now, if he wants to represent himself, that's one thing. But the burner accounts are probably different.
10: Mm-hmm.
12: But even so, they still won basketball games. They won 9 out of 10 before the end of the season.
10: Yeah.
12: They had the number 5 seed in the West. They still won 52 games. Not the end result, I understand.
10: No, their Vegas win total, I believe, preseason was 52.5.
12: And honestly,
10: 52.
12: And if you think about this, he honestly played way more than anybody thought he was going to play. 78 games, in which two of those were personals.
10: I foolishly asked him when we had him on preseason, are you going to play back-to-backs? He said, I'm going to be out there.
12: He said, you know who I am. I shook your hand back when I was in college.
10: He said, shut your bum ass up. I'm playing back-to-backs.
12: That's funny. All right, 713-212-5790-109 is our time. We've got non-Florida service coming up at the bottom of the hour. We've got a Hell Yeah or Not today, all things about P.J. Tucker at 150. Paul is with us on 790. Paul, thanks for holding, and good afternoon.
20: 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And what I mean by that is, I'm sure you're not parking in the Econo Lodge, taking the shuttle up there, going through the TSA lines, and taking your shoes off, and then walking down the concourse and waiting outside the gate. 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
12: Don't hang up. I don't know what your question is. Say your question again.
20: I mean,
10: when you travel with the Rockets?
20: When you're traveling with the Rockets.
12: Oh, the travel with the Rockets. Yeah.
20: Yeah.
12: I can tell you. Thanks for the phone call. We fly out of private air terminals. There are, and those of you that don't know, they call them FBOs, that are private air terminals that are on littered on both sides of Hobby Airport, both sides of Intercontinental Airport. They have FBOs in Sugar Land and Tomball. It's where private planes go. So we don't go to the main terminal. We drive up. We drop our car off. We get our bag out. They run in through TSA. They have a private TSA. We hand them our keys. They screen us. We go walk on the plane. We leave. We land. The bags are taken on a bus to our hotel via truck. We get the bags there. We get to our room. Pretty seamless. It's nice. There's no going through baggage claim. There's no going through the main TSA. The Rockets are paying for all this. The government's not giving us any breaks. You have to pay for the private TSA, but it's a much easier process. And this happens with all sports teams. So it's private terminal, walk onto the plane, get on the plane, fly, land, get on a bus. On the bus is on the runway itself. Go to the hotel, get your bag at the hotel, take it to your room. That's it.
10: Sounds like fun.
12: It's not only fun, but it's just a lot less work. You don't worry about losing your bags. You don't worry about having to go through a long TSA line. You're not getting the clear or the pre-check and all that kind of
10: mm-hmm.
12: stuff.
10: Mm-hmm.
12: But they still check you.
10: Yeah. So you're not bringing any weapons. That's good news.
12: I would hope not. Now, NBA players back in the day used to bring some weapons occasionally. Washington Wizards are like, we got examples of that.
10: I thought that was at home.
12: I don't know where it was, but didn't they get a gun on the plane
10: Javaris
12: one time?
10: Javaris Crittenden? That was in the locker room, I think. You're talking about Gilbert Arenas and Javaris Crittenden?
12: Yeah. No, it's a really good life, and it does make you, when you fly commercially, it does make you miss the private life for sure. By the way, do not get frequent flyer miles. You don't get the frequent mile points at the hotels, but everything else is pretty much taken care of. It's very nice.
10: Yeah. It's a nice life.
12: And there's food on the plane when you get there.
10: That's how you became Five Diamond Matt.
12: I can't argue. I mean, to have a full plate of food sitting at your table 5 minutes after you get get to the airplane is a little different than having to wait till you get to the cruising altitude. Can I have some water, please? No, sit down. I'm not talking about the regular planes.
10: Okay.
12: You get pillows and blankets and reclining seats. It's quite a nice life. That's why I don't complain about it. Because even though you're going bouncing around.
10: Complain here and there.
12: Not much. not much. Am I tired? Yes. Do you land in Philadelphia at 3 o'clock in the morning? Yeah, you can do that. Mm-hmm. For sure. But generally speaking, it's the way to go.
10: NBA players are doing okay.
12: Yeah.
10: Taken care of.
12: Never worry about how professional athletes are traveling. That's all I'm saying.
10: I won't. I don't.
12: It's like the Reds, the Astros, they played the Dodgers on Wednesday. They went to Cincinnati early. They had a whole off day in Cincinnati to get themselves, you know, they don't want the guys sleeping at strange hours or missing time off. So they flew up there right after the game. So they got a full night's rest in Cincinnati. So it's a cost that a lot of teams are going through. Like, we will not travel, as you know, we will not travel west to east overnight. So if we play the Rockets, play the Lakers at 9 o'clock at night, or play the Golden State Warriors, we will always spend the night in that city and come back the next day. Mm-hmm. Now, you do lose a day, but they figure it's better to do that than to land in Houston at 6 o'clock in the morning and try to catch your sleep up back here in Houston. They have a lot of sleep scientists that, you know, the sports medicine people travel with us all the time and ask about that kind of stuff.
10: Try to limit your blue light, Matt.
12: Really?
10: Yeah.
12: I just put my earmuffs on and take a little nap, get a little rest.
10: That's good.
12: Think about the next show the next day.
10: Pre-planning. Always show prepping.
12: All right, 1:14. We've got non-Florida stories coming up in 15 minutes. 713-212-5790. 713-212-5790 with a word for Uptown Appliance Repair. 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
19: An accident with a truck tying up the exit ramp I-45, the North Freeway southbound right before Greens Road. An accident just cleared on the North Sam Houston Tollway eastbound at Hollister. Traffic is slow, backed up to 249. And an accident on the entrance ramp 610 in the West Loop southbound at San Felipe. I'm Joe Barnett in the 24-hour Traffic Center.
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12: 121 on Sports Talk 790. Matt and Ross with you on this Friday. Rain in the area. Y'all be careful today getting home. A-Team will take you 2 o'clock until 6 here on 790. You've got Astros 10th inning show tonight, correct?
14: I do.
12: All right. 5:10 first pitch in the Natty. Set your time zone, our friend. Let's talk to Mac in Pearland at 122. Mac, good afternoon.
28: Good afternoon to y'all. I'd like to see them not do any really serious trading with their young core or whatever, just to see how it works with a healthy Fred out there running things. I wouldn't mind seeing them bringing in an assistant coach who had some offensive ideas, though. Our esteemed head coach, and I like our coach, but his idea of the offense is to shoot a shot, and if it misses, then you got a bunch of guys under the basket, and hopefully we get it and put it back in. But when we have that many people down there to get the rebound, the other team has defenders, and a lot of our guys aren't clever enough to get a shot up and in at that point. So I'm just, I don't know. And when Reed Sheppard is handling the ball, he does a lot of dribbling. And other teams, when somebody does a lot of dribbling, they have a cutter or place to pass or, you know, and I'm just wondering if we could be a little bit more fluid at the offensive end.
12: I think, Mac, and thank you for the phone call. They will definitely take a look at that. I don't know if necessarily it's a staff adjustment that makes that decision, makes things more fluid.
10: Udoka said in the postseason press conference he's not anticipating staff changes.
12: Yeah. I think sometimes assistant coaches can become geniuses when they have great players that make shots.
10: That's a big part of it, I think, as well. I mean, look, you're building an offense with Alperen Şengün, who doesn't stretch the floor, Amin Thompson, who does not stretch the floor, with guys who can't really, what you really need, or it would be really helpful, for example, Shai Gilgeous-Alexander, I don't know, Donovan Mitchell, like guards who are fat, like Austin Reeves even, LeBron James, they can break down guys off the dribble and get to the basket. What does that do? That means the first line of defender is gone. That means somebody has to collapse and help. That means either A, looks at the basket, B, you're getting fouled at the basket, or C, you're kicking for wide open looks at threes. And Rockets don't have a drive and kick element to their offense. Jalen Green had that. Amin Thompson can break guys down off the dribble, but once you're in the half court, everybody sags off of them by 20 feet.
12: And the other teams, frankly, honestly, Ross, do not respect a man outside of about 8 feet.
10: No, they don't. So they play in the paint. They don't have to worry about him shooting a three. Same thing for Alperen Şengün. And then while Jabari can knock down, he's league average. He is. Tari Eason, long-term, league average. Reed Sheppard, better, but the people don't mind leaving Jabari Smith Jr. in the corner because you're just going to live with the result because he's about a league average three-point shooter. So you're dealing with a lot of imperfect players that you're trying to fit together. What would help? Some good ball handling and distribution from a guy like Fred VanVleet. And you're missing that. And then as the caller said, they like to crash the boards. Steven Adams is the best in the league at crashing the boards, and he was gone as well. And at the end of the year, you finished eighth in offensive rating. It's not like it was terrible. With all these imperfect players not playing perfectly.
12: Yeah. You don't have a driving kick that is solid enough to knock down. I mean, I don't mean to use the previous team, but you don't have a Luke Kennard sitting on the wing ready to knock down three-point shots.
10: Exactly. You don't have that guy. And we mentioned Austin Reeves can break down guys with the dribble. He shoots 36% from three.
12: Alpi is basically 15 feet in. The occasional top of the key jumper.
10: Yes.
12: A man is basically 15 feet in, maybe more so 12 feet in.
10: That means you got the paint is mucked up with those guys. Like two.
12: And they're going to take their chances on Tari Eason burying you from three and or Jabari Smith. And Jabari's sometimes been able to do it and sometimes not been able to do it.
10: Yeah, I talked about this in the postgame. There was a moment where Matt, do you remember this at all? There was game six, I think. There was like the Rockets had like a 3-on-2 fast break, but it was Alper and Şengün at the top of the key. Everybody was in the paint. It was LeBron and somebody else. Then he whips it to Amen at the other corner at the left wing. Everybody stays in the paint. Nobody has to move. You can guard 3-on-2 when it's those guys because everybody can just stay in the paint. Nobody's open. No, so that's what their offense is.
12: If you really wanted to really diversify things, it would be a man finding a shot outside of 12 feet.
10: Yeah, Rui Hachimura shoots like 40% from three. Rockets, the only 40% three-point shooter is Kevin Durant. And normally he's not.
12: And they're going to double team him because they're going to give their guys a shot at opening of those jump shots.
10: He can occasionally break a guy off the dribble on a switch here and there, but
12: elbow to elbow, not inside.
10: He's going to turn the ball over some, and he's going to pull up from about 15 feet because that's his spot.
12: Yeah. All right, let's get to our buddy Gerard here on 790 at 127. Gerard, how are you?
0: I'm doing all right. How you guys doing?
12: Good.
0: Yeah, man, shout out to you, Matt. Was it 30 years
12: Thank
0: in the
12: you.
0: Business?
12: Thank you.
0: Man, great job. You and Ross.
12: Thank you.
0: I think the Rockets need a professional scorer off the bench. You know, they got one professional scorer on the team in Kevin Durant. I would look at making some moves in free agency, you know, maybe get somebody to take the mid-class exception, somebody like a C.J. McCollum or what's my boy, the guy from that was with the Clippers? He went to Miami. He's a guy that's a proven scorer. I can't remember the guy's name.
12: Norman Powell?
0: Yeah, Norman Powell. I think Norman Powell's probably more of a Ime Udoka type of guy, kind of tough, rugged, you know, million strong guy, plays defense. I think he's probably more a Ime Udoka guy than a C.J. McCollum, who's not known to play no defense. I'd be looking to bring in a guy like that. I think this year's NBA draft, man, they got a lot of good point guards. I think the point guard position is probably the deepest position in the draft. I know the Rockets have two second-round picks, but you might be able to get some value in the second round as a backup point guard because even with VanVleet coming back, say he get hurt, you'll be in the same position you was this year. You don't have a point guard. So I don't think Reed Sheppard is a point guard. I think he's more of a shooting guard or maybe a combo guard. Same could be said for Aaron Holiday. I don't think he's a point guard either. So you go get a guy out of college. They got some good guys. I think the point guard out of Purdue Smith is there. You got Bradley out of Arizona. I think he was Big 12 player of the year. We all seen him hit that shot to beat who they beat? Was Iowa State in the Big 12 semifinal game. That guy's a proven scorer. I think the guy out of Illinois, the team that beat U of H, that point guard is pretty good. I think his name is Boswell, if I'm not mistaken. He's there. You bring in another point guard in there, you know, and I think the Rockets just need to make some improvements around here. You're getting VanVleet back and Adams back. You know, I like it. As good as Giannis Antetokounmpo is, if you bring him in and say you trade Şengün and Jabari Smith, you're going to have him and Amin Thompson. You still have two non-shooters in there, so the defense can kind of sag off both of those guys. It'll make it hard for Durant and those other guys to score. So as great as he is, I just think if you're going to bring him in, you know, it's going to be kind of hard, like I said, again, with him and Amin Thompson, especially in the half court. With all that being said, quick thing on the Astros. Astros, what, they played like 38 games this year. You know, still early. They're in a bad division. You get Hunter Brown back. You got Hunter Brown. You got the young guy, Lambert. You got Arrigetti. you got potential a strong starting three. You get, Pena back. Paredes, you move him over to third base now that Correa's out. The Astros can get back in this thing, man. It ain't like you in a strong, strong division. You know, you got a chance to get back in there. Once you get in the playoffs, anything can happen. You got, especially if you get some strong pitching and quality hitting. So it's still early for the Astros. Don't panic yet for them. Quick thing on the Texans. I'm going to ask you guys what you think about this, bringing in maybe Jadeveon Clowney, because they still haven't replaced the guy, DeNico Autry. He was that guy that came off the bench that wrecked havoc as far as

0: backup point guard for in the second round of the NBA draft. And probably what's not. The thing? CJ McCollum makes too much money.
1: Astros division's bad.
0: Yeah.
1: Norman Powell, I don't think you can afford.
0: Nope. Those are all guys way out of the Rockets' price range.
1: There you go.
0: That's Gerard's call.
1: Thank you.
0: Thank you, Gerard. Non-Florida stories are up next, 1:30 on Sports Talk 790, after a word for the Shell Federal Credit Union. 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
3: Had accidents cleared out of the way on the north Sam Houston Tollway eastbound at Hollister. Traffic still slow, backed up to Highway 249. Highway 249 southbound at Decker Prairie Road. Watch out for a wreck in the right lane. Had an accident on the entrance ramp 6th in the west loop southbound at San Felipe. I'm Joe Barnett in the 24-hour traffic center.
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0: 1:37 on Sports Talk 790. Matt and Ross with you. Boys, I'm going to China for my story this week. Electronic vehicle engineers are gearing up in China to roll out a fleet of cars featuring built-in toilets. Seres, S-E-R-E-S, an automotive manufacturer specializing in high-end electric vehicles, has been granted a patent for an in-vehicle toilet that slides under a passenger seat for mid-trip use. The car makers reportedly plan to equip the potty to appear with either the push of a button or through voice-activated commands. To limit odors, the in-car commode will come with a fan and exhaust pipe.
1: Oh, my God.
0: Implemented to funnel funky smells out of the automobile per the patent paperwork. Waste will be collected in a tank that has to be emptied manually. The toilet to go will also boast a rotating heating element that evaporates urine and dries excrement. When not in use, the can will be concealed beneath the passenger seat, making full use of the space inside a car without requiring excess room.
1: Dads everywhere, rejoice. Dads on road trips.
0: This will not be the first vehicle ever with a toilet in the bathroom, in the car itself. In 1954, Rolls-Royce, featuring a passenger seat pot, hit Sotheby's for just under $150,000. If you can't hold it, and I know there are some people that like to travel from Dallas to Houston, don't want to make a stop, but I'm going to pass on buying a vehicle that I can drop a deuce in while I'm driving.
2: What? Put me on the commission.
1: Does it drive itself?
0: I don't think
1: so. What about when you need to wipe?
0: Did you hear what I said? It dries it up for you.
1: Oh.
0: Yeah, that's what I'm saying.
1: What does that mean?
2: You could just bring baby wipes. You got like a box.
0: No, no. So, okay, let's put this. You're driving, and you got to do the duty. You're going to bring the baby wipes and drive along.
1: Just go to the gas station like a normal human being.
2: I think it's more practical if it's like a road trip type of scenario. I don't think it's going to be like a solo use. You wouldn't get this if it's, you know, you're a bachelor or something.
0: Push of a button or through voice-activated commands. And again, you can press a button to get airflow in that area to get rid of the stench. Perceived stench, I'm assuming. Waste will be collected in a tank that has to be emptied manually. Okay, so Jonathan, you want this car? You're going to have to go empty it out yourself.
2: I mean, don't they do that with RVs? You got to empty it out yourself?
0: I guess in theory, but I don't drive an RV, so.
2: I would take that.
0: The toilet to go, again, will boast a rotating heating element that will evaporate urine and dry excrement.
1: You're getting heated up poop? This does not sound like a good road trip.
0: Rossi and Jonathan, I'm a hard pass on this. And I don't like stopping either, but I will stop because I want my car clean and not worrying about drying excrement. And that, my friends, is my non-Florida story. Boys, you're next.
1: All right, Matt, have you been keeping an eye on the Staten Island deer population?
0: I have not.
1: Well, I'm glad you asked. Apparently, researchers say the population has dropped nearly 50% after 10 years of a controversial Parks Department policy.
0: How controversial is it?
1: They have been giving out vasectomies to the deer out there in Staten Island. As New York City has snipped into their deer population, as the people were saying. They were getting negative human-wildlife interactions, human safety a big concern with the deer. The vasectomy program started in 2016, criticized by experts for its lack of a lethal component because they wanted the deer to die. But now, the Parks Department say it is a smashing success, as now the deer population is down 41% thanks to these deer vasectomies.
0: I don't know how to comment on that. I was going to ask you if you've ever seen one, but I think the answer to that is no.
1: The city has also seen an 83% drop in deer-to-vehicle collisions since the project started. Also, disease-carrying ticks found in Staten Island have declined since 2016 as well, according to the Parks Department.
0: So it's nothing but a win-win for everybody there. Less deer, less romance.
1: Well, I think the deer can...
0: I guess they can. If we can still do it, they can too, right? Do they put frozen peas on theirs too?
1: So a smashing success.
0: You didn't answer my question.
1: I don't know what the post-procedural program is for deer vasectomies.
0: Thank you.
1: You're welcome, Matt. I think this is great news for everyone.
0: That if we can, that if deers can do it, so can we.
1: The deer still get to do their thing. They're just not procreating.
0: I still don't know if they put the frozen peas on there. You know what's though.
1: We'll have you call the park. We'll have you call the Staten Island Parks Department.
0: They're very busy. They have a voicemail system. All right, so we have going, taking a two in your car.
1: Yes.
2: I'm not getting this.
0: We have the deer being vasectomied.
1: Deer snips.
0: Deer snips. Jonathan and I say beat both those stories.
2: Okay, let me get my breath. All right. All right, Rebecca Woods, 59, of Massachusetts, was found guilty of assault and battery. Well, for you might ask, after unleashing hives of bees on officers who were in the process of evicting a friend of hers. The Guardian reported on April 28th, one officer had to be hospitalized and others were stung repeatedly. In addition, Woods lost about 1,000 bees in the kerfuffle. This is what's on the report.
0: That's terrible.
2: Shame on you. 30 years.
0: So you're telling me the woman got mad, she unleashed the bees on the people. That is a terrible punishment, Wolfman. I wouldn't do that to you.
2: They said the Woods, because she had her own experience of being evicted. She was compelled to intervene because her friend, the one that was getting evicted, is a cancer patient in his 80s. The man was not home when Woods unleashed the bees, and she went to the library to find information about how to halt an eviction. She was sentenced to 6 months in jail. I don't know. That sounds like a good neighbor.
1: She's trying to help out.
0: I don't think so.
1: Bee attacks.
2: Hey.
1: She was trying to help out. What do you mean?
2: You know what I'm saying?
0: Yeah, but that's a really vicious way to help.
2: Hey.
1: She didn't control the bees.
2: You're 80 with cancer. You wouldn't want your neighbors to do that.
1: Take care of you?
0: Yeah, Matt. So I'm 80 years old. I've got cancer.
1: You're
0: the only
1: evicted.
0: Way I don't get evicted is by my neighbor releasing bees of the people that are trying to convict me. You know what? That does make a lot of sense.
2: 6 months in jail.
1: Sounds like superhero stuff.
0: And she only has to serve 6 months in jail?
1: Release the bees.
2: She's 60, so you don't know what's going to happen to her. So she might die in jail. You don't know.
0: What? Wow. Wait a minute. We're not putting her to death, are we?
2: No, I'm just saying. You don't know.
1: She's getting shivved.
2: She get a scuffle in jail or something. It's not sweet in there.
0: Oh, the bee bitch is here.
2: Yeah.
0: Nobody would mess with her, that's for sure. That's a pretty cruel thing to do, right? Is to release bees on your hated enemies?
1: Yeah.
2: Oh, Wolfman, watch out.
0: Wolfman, you better watch out. Bzzz. Hell yeah or not, all things PJ Tucker next. Those were our non-Florida stories at 1:45 on Sports Talk 790.
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6: At accidents cleared out of the way on the north Sam Houston Tollway eastbound at Hollister. Traffic still slow, backed up to Highway 249. Highway 249 southbound at Decker Prairie Road. Watch out for a wreck in the right lane. And an accident on the entrance ramp 610 the west loop southbound at San Felipe. I'm Joe Barnett in the 24-hour traffic center.
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0: All right, really fast before we play, believe it or not, we got our buddy Willa's going to join us on line number two, a little James Harden chatter at 1:50. Willa, good afternoon to you.
21: Hey, good afternoon, fellas. Great show as always. But, hey, I'm glad I'm the last caller so we can start our weekend off with keeping it real. James Harden gave us our best hope since 1996. Y'all, every time we bring up James Harden, Matt, you're talking down, saying how times were bad. Times weren't bad. We had hope. Now we have no hope. We got Alper Şengün, who's going down the toilet. He can't even produce like James Harden. Kevin Durant is hurt. We haven't seen anything like the times we had James Harden. We had Brooks before then. Remember those times when we had Brooks and the fat point guard? Those are horrible times.
0: If you want to really keep it real, we've had 35 years of hard times, my friend, and just five or six.
21: Well, you're right. 35 years, but I'm 44. So from 30 to 40, we had hope, right? We had James Harden. We had the man, right?
0: No. You didn't have the man. James did not come through for this team in the playoffs. It didn't. He did not. He won the man.
21: You're not going to. We played against the best team of all time.
0: There's always an excuse.
21: There was hope.
0: What is the excuse for him as a Brooklyn Net? What's the excuse for him as L.A. Clipper? What's his excuse as a Cleveland Cavalier?
21: I'm not making any excuses. I'm just saying put respect on his name because he gave us hope. At least we thought we could do it.
0: I'm sick of hope. I'm done with hope. I want wins. I'm not blaming him. I'm just saying, but don't sell me. No, I'm not trying to sell you Şengün over Harden. I'm just saying I'm tired of hope, period. I want wins. I want another ring, Willa. That's all I want.
21: Well, we got to get rid of Şengün. We got to get rid of Smith, even though I love Smith. And we got to get somebody good, man. Or we shouldn't even really trade in anybody, man. That's how I feel.
0: All right.
21: Hey, y'all have a good weekend.
0: See you, Will. Appreciate the phone call. Always good to have you in there. 5 minutes left to go on the show. What should we do? We should play America's fastest growing sports radio game show. We simply call it Believe It or Not, Monday through Thursday. But on Fridays, we call it a Hell Yeah or Not. And here's how it works. You call 713-212-5790, 713-212-5790. Today's edition of Hell Yeah or Not is all things about P.J. Tucker. I'll read you a statement about P.J. Statement is completely and utterly accurate about P.J. You'll say this.
1: Hell yeah!
0: If the statement's erroneous, full of bunk and made up, you will say this.
2: Not.
0: All right, how are we doing on tickets? Is one correct answer good enough, Jonathan, for these tickets?
22: Yeah.
0: All right, one correct answer gets you a pair of tickets to see Sting on May 13th at the Woodlands Pavilion or to see Triumph on their Rock and Roll Machine Reloaded Tour May 22nd. 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One correct answer wins you on today's edition of Hell Yeah or Not. Joe on 790. Joe, you ready to play Hell Yeah or Not?
23: Yes, Madden. No James Harden. No.
0: Joe, P.J. Tucker's given name is Anthony Leon Tucker. Hell yeah or not?
23: Oh, my God, Matt. Jesus.
0: Hurry.
23: Hell yeah.
0: Hell yeah is hell right. Congratulations. Yeah. Paul on 790, you ready to play Hell Yeah or Not?
24: Hell yeah.
0: P.J. Tucker originally committed to play his college basketball at Clemson, but followed Rick Barnes to the University of Texas instead. Hell yeah or not?
24: Not.
0: That's correct. That's two winners. Ken on 790. Ken, your favorite part of today's 10-2 radio show.
25: All the Astros talking. Congratulations on 30 years.
0: Thank you very much, Ken. In 2006, P.J. Tucker was named the Big 12 Player of the Year while at the University of Texas. Hell yeah or not?
25: Hell yeah.
0: That's a third winner. Nicely done. Ruben on 790. Ruben, you ready to play Hell Yeah or Not?
26: Hell yeah.
0: Before establishing himself in the NBA, P.J. Tucker played professionally in Israel, Greece, and even Ukraine. Hell yeah or not?
26: I'll give it a hell yeah.
0: You should. Congratulations.
1: Yeah.
0: Felipe on 790. Felipe, ready to play hell yeah or not?
27: Hell yeah.
0: In 2016, P.J. Tucker finished third in the Defensive Player of the Year voting with the Phoenix Suns. Hell yeah or not?
27: Nah.
0: That is correct. Five winners. Let's finish it off. John on 790. John, your favorite part of today's 10-2 radio show?
28: Everything.
0: P.J. Tucker appeared as himself on a season one episode of the Netflix sitcom Sneakerheads. Hell yeah or not?
28: Believe it. I mean, hell yeah.
0: That's a not. Thank you for playing, though. Goodbye.
29: Not.
0: Frank on 790. Ready to play hell yeah or not?
30: Hell yeah.
0: According to SpotTrack.com, P.J. Tucker has earned approximately $160 million in his career. 160. Hell yeah or not?
30: Hell yeah.
0: No, only $90 million. Duh. One more person can come
31: He's
0: in here.
31: He's so broke.
0: He is broke. It's just $90 million. 713-212-5790. Let's get the next person in. As soon as he calls in, you will be next up, and that'll be line number three. Line three, who's this?
32: Angie.
0: Angie, P.J. Tucker played Game 6 of the 2018 Western Conference Finals with cracked teeth and Game 7 after undergoing 3 root canals. Hell yeah or not?
32: Hell yeah.
0: There's a winner, Angie. Congratulations. Rossi, have a good weekend. I look forward to listening to you on the 10th inning show before after the Astros beat the Reds. How about that?
1: Can't wait.
0: That's
1: Mike Burrow's quality start light. Plus.
0: Zero sugar?
1: Maybe.
0: Up next, the A-Team. 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
3: The News Radio 740 forecast for Friday calls for a 40% chance of scattered thunderstorms and a high of 77.
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Chill H-Town, for the only homegrown afternoon team is Talking Your Teams. 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

0: Welcome in to a Friday edition of the A-Team. Sports Talk 790. He's Wex, I'm AC. We are taking you into, I hope it's not a rainy weekend, but it's rainy right now if you're out there, Houston, so stay safe. But in the meantime, got a lot to talk about here on a Friday edition of the program, namely your Astros getting back to work, we hope, tonight. The Cincinnati Reds hosting them for a three-game weekend set before they'll come back to Houston and get reacquainted with one of their division rivals in the Seattle Mariners. But first things first, got the opener tonight. Actually, not even tonight, technically today. It will preempt the end of our show, so we'll have Astros on deck for you before you know it. And, listen, last night I knew there was going to be a get-together again because, you know, that's how the playoffs go. Game two between the Lakers and the Oklahoma City Thunder. And I figured there would be some sort of commentary about the officiating, at least in some way, shape, or form. But, as usual, I underestimated how much it would become the story of the game, even though it shouldn't have been. The Lakers got worked for the second straight game, and I don't even think it had much to do with the officiating, but yet it's always the story. And that's, again, going to be the NBA's problem, I suppose, until somebody does something about it, yet I don't think they ever will. So I don't know. What's more frustrating right now, trying to watch the NBA product or trying to see the Astros to attempt to pitch their way to a victory? I can't decide. It's rough right now in these sports streets.
1: I don't think so.
0: That's because you aren't emotional about anything ever. That's the difference between us.
1: Well, the reason why it's difficult to watch the Astros product is because it's not really good at what they're trying to do. You're trying to get people out and you're trying to score runs and you're trying to win games. They're not good at it right now.
0: Yeah.
1: So that makes it difficult to watch.
0: But what makes the NBA product difficult to watch?
1: I don't have any issue whatsoever watching the NBA product.
0: A lot of people do.
1: Yeah, the dumbs.
0: They're not dumb because they disagree with you. They don't like watching officials.
1: It's because the media is so freaking bored. They just have to tell you how bad it is every single day.
0: No, it's annoying. It's not the media. It's the players that play in the league. If they're saying that, and there's a lot of them, you can't just ignore it because you disagree with
1: it. I'm not ignoring it.
0: Yeah, you are. You don't want to talk about that, ever.
1: Let's talk about it.
0: No, because you don't want to talk about it.
1: It's what I'm here for.
0: The only thing you want to talk about less is Diana Rossini.
1: No, I don't
0: know. Facts.
1: I mean, I'm amazed how many. If they want to make it better, that's one thing. I wish they did.
0: That's all I'm getting at. That's really all I'm getting at.
1: The same person who said, we'll get to it next segment.
0: Okay. So you want to talk about the Astros here?
1: No, we can talk about the NBA, but I don't want to, you know, rush you with your rundown.
0: It's fine. Rundowns are made to be not scripted. But yeah, Astros with the day off, Astros Reds tonight. Two afternoon games this weekend, for what it's worth. And then they'll be back for the Mariners, who they don't have it together in the sense that they're this bold, dominant team. I was actually reading an article this morning about how crappy the American League is. Like, I'm paraphrasing.
1: They doubled the amount of over 500 teams since we talked about it yesterday because those teams hadn't played yet.
0: Like, that was essentially the headline of the article without saying as much. I'm paraphrasing, but it was basically like the AL is terrible right now because
1: that's why right now?
0: Well, it's,
1: like, why would you leave it only at right now? What's going to happen? What's going to change? Where are all these players? Like, Detroit's missing some pitching. What's going to make all these other not very good teams so good?
0: Like, if the Astros were healthy, I don't think they would be as bad, but they would probably still be just above 500.
1: Biggest supporter of the Astros, maybe even works for the Astros, this hypothetical person. The Astros are going to win 88 games this year, 90, 91, maybe.
0: I would kill for that.
1: Well, that would be awesome. But so if everybody was back and playing great, they'd be 18 games over 500 by the end of the year. So they'd be 4.5 games over 500 today, 40 games in. Like these teams that are, if you're hovering around 500, that's where you're probably going to be. Somebody's going to put a big run together, and that's why people are pointing at Seattle, unfortunately, because they have the pitching that suggests they could do it and the offense that they think isn't quite as bad as their performance has been. But it's the same guys. You're now just telling all of a sudden, in the next 120 games, they're going to figure it out. That is a possibility, and it is obviously, it's all good news. Like, this negativity about the AL is actually good news for Houston, only if they don't fool themselves. This happened in the Drayton McClain years. the late stages. Oh, well, maybe we're not that bad. Maybe we can. You're bad. You're running out of talent. You've not done a good job of replenishing that talent. And the fact that you're staying in the race is less about you and more about them. So I don't know how this group will view it, because clearly it's an entirely different group of owner, management, general manager, players, everything. It's been a lot of years since that was there. You're going to put this team together, hopefully at some point, we'll say July.
0: Mm-hmm.
1: Hunter Brown will be pitching. Christian Javier will be pitching. Josh Hader will be closing. Jeremy Pena will be playing shortstop. All those things are in place, let's say. And hopefully everybody else that is in place currently is still in place, obviously other than Carlos Correa, because he's not coming back. So, and Brian Abreu has figured it out. Of all those things happen, what do you think this team's going to do? Where do you think they go from it? They would have to put an extremely unforeseen run together to win the division, probably, to make the playoffs. Maybe they could still make the playoffs in a wild card situation. I don't know. But again, as much as we keep pointing the division as the only way they can get there, well, the wild card race is no different than the division race. The teams leading this division versus the teams in the wild card, they all have the same record. A game or two above 500, a couple games below 500. There's really no difference. So it's comical at best what this standing situation says. But that's good if you want to be entertained. I don't know if it's good for the long term. I really don't think it's relevant to the long term. What's relevant to the long term is if the Astros decide we have two franchise cornerstones to build around with Yordan Alvarez. Yordan's under contract, and as much as it's going to be brought up the next 2 months till the trade deadline, I do not think there's any scenario that's team-driven that sends Yordan Alvarez traded anywhere else. If he, for some reason, goes to them and says, you know, I don't want to be here anymore, and I'm not gonna work here anymore.
0: Forces
1: their hand, which never happens.
0: Right.
1: But if they decide that, which I think they already have long ago, had nothing to do with this season, and then decide not only do we want Jeremy Pena and Hunter Brown to be a part of the future, and they want to be a part of the future, we're going to pay them to be a part of the future. Something they simply have not done with many players. They certainly haven't done it with any players once they've reached free agency, and they've done it with a couple of players on this young side of their arb years career, and they'll pay them, buy out some of those years. If they decide that, then they really do intend to keep things open, the window open, to compete for greatness, to compete for a division title, to compete for a World Series. And then they have to hope that, okay, while they're the cornerstones, then maybe Kevin Alvarez as someone we can count on in 2027 or 2028. And maybe Xavier Nyans is someone we can count on in those
0: Kevin
1: years.
0: Alvarez sound like a made-up name?
1: I mean,
0: because it's Yordan's cousin.
1: They had a few games this spring training where the lineup read Y Alvarez batting second, K Alvarez batting wherever it was. And I thought it was something I would love to see at the major league level at some point, sometime. If they really believe that, and there's still much more to be done, this June draft is just as important as the last one, because they might have actually found some players that belong at the top of a prospect list, not just the Astros list that's barren. And if they can do that, then maybe there is an opportunity. Going out and getting outside free agents at the deadline, they've done that a lot. In the years that have come more recent, they've gotten players, but they were adding Jesus Sanchez, not Garrett Cole, or not Justin Verlander or Zach Greinke. It's been a lot different, their plans, and even filling in the gaps, even the Montero and Graveman deal. You know, we're a great, great team. We've got a hole in our bullpen we'd like to shore up. So they go and do that. You know, when you add Liriano, these were really good teams. I mean, there's a piece here, a piece there, or even though we're awesome, we're going to get the biggest piece out there. That's not the rent district they're living in right now.
0: You know what's interesting about the draft this year, as it is the only major sports draft in America that happens in season, is in Major League Baseball, obviously.
1: It happens in season for the players that are being drafted. The college baseball season.
0: Right. It's double.
1: It's crazy.
0: But here's the thing on this. I went from, well, if you do fire Dana Brown, do you trust who's going to be basically facilitating that draft? Like, in other words, if Dana Brown loses his gig before June when the draft happens, do you trust who's in charge to draft the players, since that person will have been left behind and Dana's gone? I've gone from that to, do I want Dana Brown running this draft? Because I have question marks about his assessment, which is his, that was his MO coming in here. That's why Jim Crane hired him.
1: You're worried about his assessment of minor league talent or major league talent?
0: Yes.
1: No, I'm sick. There's a difference.
0: A minor league talent,
1: the major league talent is what he signed in the offseason.
0: Right.
1: Minor league talent is what's in their system.
0: But your ability to determine whether or not that minor league talent will become major league talent, I guess, once you do draft them and
1: baseball,
0: when you're drafting him.
1: I think you're okay acknowledging baseball's the toughest.
0: Oh, it's super, super. It's way more risky than the NFL.
1: Like, if I'm trying to tell you we need to segment the NFL draft from the top 20 picks and then leave 21 through 32 for a whole other category because we just lump them all into, oh, you got a first-round pick. How come he didn't work out? Because 26 other good players went first, and then we got number 27. Like, in Major League Baseball, the second pick in the draft might not play Major League Baseball.
0: And actually, oftentimes doesn't.
1: The 10th pick in the draft might be out of baseball in a couple of years. It's just, it's wild. Mm-hmm. It's because you're taking, he hit 675 at Archbishop St. Stephen's Edwards High School, private school league.
0: Strong.
1: In whatever state you're talking about. Who was he hitting the ball against where he got hits 6 out of every 9 at-bats? How did he hit 14 home runs in their 8 games? Like, what's the competition level? And, you know, where's the hole in his swing that somehow Clint Eastwood didn't find? It's crazy. So there's a little bit difference here and there. But to that point, we want to get into that a little bit, as we'll probably have to stay into it throughout this entire rest of the time that this season goes on. Is there really a good reason to say you want to make a change for all the reasons you just put out there? For sure. There were those game twos in the NBA last night. Those particular series did not get any closer. They actually got further apart, both home teams winning. Convincingly in one case, the game we will get into probably more, less convincingly in the other case, and that's the one that includes James Harden. Both of which will be topics here on the program this afternoon. We will get you into the Astros On Deck show. That'll come your way just after 4 o'clock. They've got a just after 5 o'clock first pitch for their game with the Cincinnati Reds, team they don't see, haven't seen there and beaten there very often. They'll have a season debut facing the Astros on the mound. And I know you'll find it hard to believe there's going to be something new from Mike Rossini and Diana Vrabel later on during this program.
0: Well played.
1: Cannot wait.
0: I know you
1: can.
0: Friday
1: on the A-Team.
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16: Back to Adam Clanton and Adam Wexler. The A-Team.
0: All right, there are two schools of thoughts here. Thought here on the show. One is that the NBA has a product problem, and a lot of people are looking at it that way, at least as it pertains to one team in particular, the best team in the association. And the other train or school of thought is that if you think that, you're dumb. We established that in the first segment. Now, I have the former. Wex has the latter. Now we will discuss, because the Lakers are down 0-2. And again, I want to preface anything that is said about or talked about and played from an audio standpoint in this segment by saying nobody, and I mean nobody, feels sorry for the LA Lakers in any way, shape, or form. They have long had a free throw advantage statistically, year after year after year. They're right at the top of the association. They're either first or second every single season. Doesn't matter who's on their roster or where they go or how good they are. They're constantly shooting more free throws than everybody else. That is indisputable. It's not something that can be argued or kind of talked away because you think that, you know, people are just trying to make it look like something or another. That is a fact. Last four or five seasons in particular, they're right there at the top of the league when it comes to free throw attempts.
1: Who's been on the team the last 4 or 5 years?
0: Yeah, that's the funny part about
1: Captain
0: this.
1: Captain LaMerica? That's LaGoat?
0: LaFraud.
1: LaFlop. The Akron Hammer?
0: Are you making up nicknames again?
1: Benjamin Buckets?
0: Oh my gosh. This is a valuable waste of
1: the
0: our L-train.
1: Time. The L-Train.
0: Keep going. I'll tell you when you're getting warmer and
1: the
0: not
1: little
0: freezing
1: Emperor?
0: Ice cold.
1: The Little Emperor? I don't make any of these up.
0: Somebody
1: these
0: does.
1: These are documented.
0: You're reading somebody who has made them up.
1: King James?
0: Hmm?
1: Okay, King James. LeBron.
0: Even though that's blasphemous if you're a Bible type.
1: It is?
0: Yeah.
1: It's why?
0: It's the version of the good book, not some stupid idiot's nickname.
1: He bounces the ball and throws it through the hoop, and we go
0: pay money.
1: What's
0: he the king
1: of? It's okay.
0: Does he wear a crown?
1: Like, having that as his nickname is...
0: Who are his subjects?
1: I'm not offended by that.
0: See, what you would
1: his
0: call subjects, I would call bronsexuals.
1: Damon Jones, Daniel Gibson.
0: Well, Damon's Zydrunas about to go to Giselle.
1: Zydrunas Ilgauskas, Dwayne Wade, Chris Bosh, Anthony Davis. Shall I continue?
0: Not Alperen Şengün.
1: Not been teammates yet.
0: There's still time. He might get traded to Cleveland.
1: Which one of them?
0: Şengün. LeBron's not getting traded. He's going to sign there.
1: For Donnie Mitchell?
0: Don Mitchell. We have Don Mitchell. Is Don on the phone? All right. In all seriousness, last night, the Chet Holmgren flop. Let's just isolate that one.
1: It's crazy. Tell people what happened.
0: Well, he is defending. I can't remember who. Was it LeBron?
1: DeAndre Ayton.
0: Oh, DeAndre Ayton. That's right. Funny that that should be the player that was involved, since there was a similar situation involving the Rockets series. And DeAndre's making his move in the post, and there's a move, there's not contact, and then there's a beat, and then, oh, I got shot out of a cannon, and he falls backwards and grabs his face, and they call a foul.
1: So Stan Van Gundy was on the call, and we know Eddie Johnson from his days here, and he works Phoenix broadcaster.
0: Yep.
1: So Stan went on and on and on, replay after replay, replay after replay, replay after replay, and kept saying, there's no contact above the shoulder or by the head, and look at where Chet is holding. This is absolutely ridiculous. This is a total flop. You know, they're looking at it. They reversed the call. And his partner, Ian Eagle, pointed out, are you still actually a little upset that they said the foul occurred before the contact above the head neck area? Because that's what the official said, who said, no, this is a foul on Holmgren because he committed the foul first, and that's the foul. And Stan's, he didn't really even respond to it. And Eddie Johnson took a video and screen cap of that and quote posted and said similarly, you know, this is outrageous. There's no contact there, and this guy is just acting and flopping. I don't have his exact words. And a few people, because it's on social media, have the opportunity to comment. Nobody could comment to Stan. He's on television. And they said, he hits him in the shoulder, with his shoulder right in the face. Are you kidding? Are you joking? Are you blind? Now, Chet absolutely flopped. And the officials upon review absolutely got it then correct. But there was definitely contact to his face, probably not even foul worthy, but different. And just like you said, different. I don't know.
0: Stop
1: how
0: right there.
1: Different.
0: Let me ask
1: people
0: you a question.
1: Are seeing different things. Like, he clearly made contact with Chet's chin, his face, with his shoulder. Of consequence, I'm not debating. We can debate how much consequence, but it did happen. And multiple different people, I just pointed out two of them, are continuing to say there's no contact.
0: There's no contact where Chet was holding his face.
1: Well, that's kind of the point. Why is he holding his face?
0: There's two things here.
1: He got hit in the face.
0: He got hit in the chin, not face.
1: Yeah, that's where he was holding his face.
0: We've written to semantics about this. But here's the thing. There's two things here, actually. One is the amount of contact that constitutes a foul to begin with in today's NBA versus when real men played. Let's just put that out there.
1: It's very inconsistent.
0: Very inconsistent. And I was told by the league office, once upon a time, they were going to start punishing floppers. Do you remember that? Because the last time I checked, it's still in the rule book. You're supposed to get fined like $5,000 per flop. And I have yet to see it in the last, like, I don't know, three seasons minimum.
1: Well, first of all, it's not a punishment. It doesn't. What is a punishment supposed to do?
0: Deter the
1: exactly. This is have no
0: act.
1: It does not occur during the game. So it does not impact players. This is what I talked about with a stupid hip drop tackle. Mm-hmm. If you're not going to call it in the game, and then you're going to go review it and say, hey, you got fined $11,543 for this hip drop tackle. Oh, you mean the one that my team benefited from that nobody got penalized for during the game?
0: You know what's interesting about that?
1: That also sent the other player to the sidelines for
0: right,
1: the rest of the day?
0: Joe Mixon.
1: Fine me all you want. I'm not going to stop.
0: You know what's interesting? Didn't Joe get fined for comments about it,
1: uh-huh,
0: but then rescinded?
1: Because they were wrong about what his comments
0: were. This is
1: were.
0: What's hilarious to me. In both that situation in the NFL and others, there are other examples in the NFL and in the NBA and frankly, in Major League Baseball, this happens. We will never consistently enforce this rule that's supposed to clean this up, deter, whatever you want to call it. We will consistently take money out of people's pockets who talk about it. That's insane to me.
1: Yeah, you should. I think a player should be fined for flopping, but they should be penalized during the game for flopping. You literally stop the game to review the play. Okay, well then, can you not also determine you believe the contact wasn't enough to draw that kind of reaction? Okay, yes. So give the Lakers a free throw on top of the regular foul call, whether they were in the penalty or not, determines the free throws, but give them an opportunity to score a point, an actual deterrent. Maybe more than that if you really want to stop flopping, but that was just one play in particular. The game itself, I think, was one that had the Lakers looking for that word, consistency. You know, LeBron gets fouled in this way offensively, and nothing was called, and player on the other side gets fouled offensively, and he's wearing a Thunder jersey. A big OKC all over it. And off to the free throw line he goes. J.J. Redick, not happy about it. It was very clear that they weren't happy about it during the game. You know, Redick basically said, give me a technical, when he was screaming in Ben Taylor's face saying, call the foul. He grabbed his own player, Jackson Hayes, to display the foul that occurred that Ben Taylor did not call and screamed at him three times in his face, call the foul. And Taylor didn't want to give him a technical and walked away. And then JJ said it again, so he teed him up. They had a long conversation after the game, which I think most people have seen now. Austin Reeves speaking to John Goble after the game, after Goble yelled at him during the game. All this stuff is super rich, so I don't mind talking about it at all because it is delicious and rich because of who it's coming from and what they're saying. So we'll give it its full body, its full, a lot of focus here. We're a basketball show sometimes. We're a baseball show sometimes. We're a Mike Vrabel show sometimes. We are the home for, you know, Yankees radio. We're the home for Dallas sports right here in Houston. So we got Best of X coming up, and I'm afraid of having that only be where we visit the Family Feud with the story that won't go away from our airwaves. I feel like it probably deserves a bigger, better segment than just Best of X, but all this stuff runs together. We got to get to what was said after the game. JJ, Reeves, and others, including SGA. We will do that as we continue, but we will dip inside the Best of X, and we will play the feud for those that know what that is. Here we go again.
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0: All right, let's talk about something else before the other commercials air. In other words, we need to talk about something serious. It's Friday night. The weekend is here. 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
1: And I'm trying to tell you that you can go over there on Sunday, too. It's Mother's Day. 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
15: 400 people were arrested for things that they said on social media.

0: Now, I'd say both of us are Family Feud fans. But if I were to slot which one of us was way more of a Family Feud fan, especially the Steve Harvey variety, it's definitely not the one talking right now. It's the other guy in the chair across from me.
1: Yeah, Family Feud through all their previous hosts, Dick Dawson, Ray Combs.
0: May he rest.
1: Lou Anderson, etc. There wasn't an unbelievable difference in the program.
0: Mm-hmm.
1: It was pretty standard, typical run-of-the-mill game show stuff. Yes,
0: you know what happened?
1: Yes, Richard kissed all the guests, and that was seemingly a little bit much.
0: Not for the 70s.
1: And then the new hosts, later hosts, didn't. And that seemed more, I can buy into that. But the game itself and the questions that were asked, they stayed with the time, so to speak, and that was that. Nothing much more to it.

0: It's very, very different now. And it is definitely Steve's show. Not good, not better, not worse. It's different. And they are very, very clearly eliciting answers from their families right out of the bedroom, nonstop, all day, every day.
1: It's all sexual innuendo.
0: I mean,
1: all of it.
0: 100 people surveyed, top 6 answers on the board. Name something your partner would do with the lights out and you in the room, in your bedroom, on the bed.
1: Like, naked.
0: That's all they leave out. Can't make it anymore.
1: 100 naked people surveyed.
0: It's wild.
1: Yeah.
0: It's viewed. It works.
1: So I do.
0: But it's a fun game to make fun of and have your own variety of.
1: Well, it's great audio for us.
0: Sometimes.
1: But I do need an explanation from you because you probably know a little bit more about this. I know this is an old clip because they all are, and she's just the gift that keeps on giving.
0: Oh, we're talking about Mike Vrabel and Diana Rossini, if you didn't already know.
1: Yeah, obviously.
0: And we're going to play the feud, the Barstool feud.
1: How long ago was it? And that was my other question. I thought it was Barstool, but I wanted to confirm that was the source of this content. Why were they playing this? Was this during COVID? It looks like something people would have been doing during COVID, even though it probably wasn't.
0: I'd have to do even more research, which I'm happy to do, but I could not tell you when it emanated from, but it's a Barstool product. Our Bussin' with the Boys bros are part of it. At 9 panelists offering their answers.
1: All on Zoom.
0: Your friend, Dennis Kelly, among them. Different one. Will and
1: Kenneth
0: Taylor.
1: Kenneth Kelly.
0: The Bussin' with the Boys themselves. PFT commenter was a part of this group and a handful of others. And one female participant among the 9. Her Zoom name reads Rossini. And the person in the Zoom box is Diana Rossini.
1: Mm-hmm.
0: And so they asked a bunch of questions. Now, the answers that were given that are already on the board, top 9 answers on the board, are sleep and swim, think hard, and sneeze. Those were the answers given by others that landed on the board as among the top answers to the "as we have not yet given you" question.
1: Sleep was the number 1.
0: Swim.
1: 2.
0: Think hard.
1: 5.
0: And sneeze.
1: 7 out of 9 choices, I guess.
0: Diana somehow came up and was offered the question and offered her response.
2: Okay, Diana, what is something you might close your eyes to do?
3: When you have sex with your husband or wife.
2: Again, this is from Family Feud Kids, but yes.
0: Family Feud Kids, what would you do with your eyes closed?
3: When you have sex with your husband or wife.
0: Family Feud Kids again, Diana. What would you do with your eyes closed? You can't say sleep, swim, think hard, or sneeze. Those answers are already shown up on the board. What's your answer?
1: Snore.
3: When you have sex with your husband or wife.
2: Snore. Again, this is from Family Feud Kids, but yes.
4: She answered it. Yep. She answered it. It's done. That's the
2: it's
4: one.
2: Done. No, you have to take the answer.
5: No.
0: Did I leave out any important information yet?
1: It was kid
0: Adam?
1: Version.
0: Say yes.
1: Yes.
0: Oh, one of the other 9 people on the Zoom participating in the game, his handle is Mike_Vrabel, and the person in that Zoom box is, in fact, Mike Vrabel.
1: All right. Snore would have been appropriate. Roll over, stretch. I'm trying to think of things that aren't having sex in a bed.
3: When you have sex with your husband or wife.
2: Again, this is from...
1: I mean, I'm going to say this, and I'm not saying it for effect. I'm not saying it lightly. And I really do believe this at this point. Because we've been at this topic for how long now? How many weeks has it been? I'm asking.
0: Uh-huh.
1: She's a nymphomaniac. What? There's no way she's not.
0: No, see, that's...
1: Every clip of these that we've seen, and there's like a bazillion, she's talking about sex. It's not just like, ha-ha, a little bit. It's every one of them she talks about sex all day long. How did she ever have time to be an NFL insider when she was constantly thinking about...
0: You just said it. She's alive.
1: No. There are people that walk through life every single day and have other thoughts. She's not one of them.
0: 713-212-5790. If you want to let us know what you're thinking about.
1: Especially
0: right now.
1: Females. Everybody you know on the planet that knows anything about science and biology knows that men think about it way more than women do. Unless your name's Diana Rossini and you're basically a dude. Not a girl who hangs with the dudes and she's the cool chick it's because of that.
0: Literally,
1: she
0: what
1: has
0: she's
1: the
0: doing.
1: Mind of a 14-year-old dude.
0: She is
1: all day long. That's what she thinks about. She is Killer Mike's song Adidas. All day I dream about sex.
0: How's that go?
1: Oh, it's a great beat. We could play it. We're still in that window where we can do that.
0: They
1: bump back with that, Josh.
0: The media setting she's in.
1: Yep.
0: Very male dominated. And obviously the subject
1: more ways
0: that,
1: than one.
0: Whom she's covering is 100% male.
1: Mm-hmm.
0: She's not yet gone into an NFL locker
1: very
0: room and
1: Mike dominated.
0: Asked a player who was not a male any questions. There, all of them so far have been. So yeah, she is. And in this particular setting, there's 9 people playing the feud.
1: And by the way,
0: 8 of them aren't women.
1: Everybody on the planet not named Asante Samuel agrees with me.
0: What was he
1: her.
0: Up to on the old X platform?
1: He was just excusing what happened because he's done the same thing.
0: Yeah, how come we didn't? This is like, how is this not best of X? Because he's not involved with Diana and Mike
1: that we know
0: explicitly.
1: Of.
0: So we just didn't use it.
1: Doesn't
0: here.
1: Mean she hasn't thought about it, because I'm sure she has.
0: Yeah, I didn't get all of his answers out there. I did. Pull one out that I thought we might fit in there. But, you know, Diana is what she is. Yeah, she's been on a lot of interviews. That's the thing. Maybe they've just found the 10 so far.
1: 10?
0: Or the 15.
1: 15?
0: The 50.
1: 50?
0: The 75, where she said something.
1: You
0: like
1: haven't gotten
0: this.
1: To the right number yet.
0: 67?
1: I said bazillion earlier, so keep counting.
0: I mean,
1: by
0: these,
1: the way, I would
0: 10-minute
1: like,
0: interviews.
1: I would like your oral description.
0: Wow. That's
1: of Mike Vrabel's reaction when she said this, since he can't see it on the radio, but he definitely, there's been clips where people have painstakingly zoomed in and tried to kind of, you know, depixelize the picture so you can see. I mean, he just shakes his head in utter amazement, awe, guilt.
0: And then he speaks.
1: What does he say?
0: I don't know. But yeah,
1: we don't know.
0: He shakes his head like, I know we've kept this a secret already for how long, and this is, come on.
1: In hindsight, is it not impressive that, like, anybody didn't say anything? Because clearly people knew.
0: Yeah, I've had a couple conversations with people off the air here, just anywhere, because a lot of people are talking about this. It seems like a lot of people did know. I can't even tell for sure who in either of their families is among those people that did know. It became public, and now more people know, clearly, and a lot of parts of the story have become crystal clear to some. It is, I am very much in disbelief of where this story has gone, because we talked about it yesterday, even though I'm not sure why, and I don't know when we will talk about it again. It seems like something new comes out almost every day of whatever level relevance.
1: And there's a reason for that.
0: But there's no reason to dive back into the only thing that football related still matters.
1: Why?
0: Is his job in jeopardy at all?
1: It's getting there.
0: I don't think anything that has surfaced since the very, very beginning has made any bit of difference.
1: Albert Breer went out of his way to say that's not the case.
0: Mm-hmm.
1: About the Patriots and specifically Robert Kraft. But I'm telling you, by the time training camp rolls around, he's not going to be the coach of that team.
0: Wow, training camp? That's a lock.
1: So you're thinking, what do you mean when
0: he's
1: say that?
0: He's 100% going to be the coach still. What?
1: They're letting him go.
0: Why?
1: Actually, he's going to resign. That's
0: wow.
1: how they're going to frame it.
0: Frame it?
1: Yeah.
0: Why would he step away? They want to
1: because
0: pay, they currently
1: him,
0: want to pay him to coach the
1: they're
0: team.
1: They're going to tell him that they'll either fire him or he can, quote, leave on his terms. But you're not going to coach this team this year.
0: Under what grounds? It's not college coaching and that kind of deal.
1: It might not be permanent, but he ain't coaching the 2026 Patriots.
0: Why did they tell you they were letting you go?
1: Because I kept dipping my pen in company ink.
0: But they already know that. Here he is.
1: But it keeps embarrassing us.
0: It's not the company, Inc. It's somebody else's company.
1: Again, I want to know who has this stuff, because they're clearly sitting on more. This is a, as they call it, a drip.
0: Sitting on, I finally found this clip on YouTube. And
1: this is nothing.
0: Exactly.
1: The both thing
0: nothing.
1: Yesterday.
0: It's fun, I guess.
1: When she's pregnant. Oh, man.
0: Not really that
1: there's
0: fun.
1: There's cheating,
0: but
1: and then there's really low down, dirty, skeezy cheating.
0: All right.
1: There are levels to this.
0: 3 segments in. Friday. Anything goes. The A-Team.
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0: 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Boats? Boats and anything?
1: Boats and Dianas? Oh, sorry, I messed up the word there. I know they have trailers. I know they have trailers. You can haul all sorts of things.
0: Like boats.
1: Yeah, well, here's the deal. 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
19: An accident's cleared out of the way, 610 the north of west, right at the Hardy Toll Road. Traffic still slow back up to Homestead. Two right lanes are blocked, 69 the southwest freeway north, bound at Kirby due to a wreck. Traffic slow back up to Edlow. And an accident on the west, Sam Houston Tollway, southbound at Briar Forest is now cleared. Traffic is slow back up to Hammerley. I'm Joe Barnett in the 24-hour traffic center.
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0: It is the A-Team, Sports Talk 790. We'll take a break from the Diana Rossini and Mike Vrabel conversation to get back to another just nauseating subplot in the world of sports. The Oklahoma City Thunder have made things so bad that they are attempting, even though it's not totally working, to make the Los Angeles Lakers a sympathizing figure. Is that an accurate assessment of the second round of the Western Conference in the NBA?
1: I mean, that's part of the role that the Lakers are trying to play now, yeah.
0: The Lakers, mm-hmm. the first or second in the last four or five seasons in a row in free throw attempts in the NBA, not mm-hmm. just the West.
1: Yep.
0: And Austin Reeves, in addition to LeBron James and Luka Doncic, is always right near the top of that list. He was the ringleader of the crying last night after J.J. Redick said things that just blew my mind. Multiple things.
1: J.J. Redick?
0: Mm-hmm.
2: When you have sex with your husband or wife.
1: I'm sorry.
0: Did you slip and say that, Diana?
1: That was an accident. Here's J.J. Redick.
3: Yeah, I mean, I sarcastically said the other day they were the most disruptive team without fouling. I mean, they have a few guys that foul on every possession, and all the good defenses do. SGA gets like a touch foul, I guess, on the drive. There was a stretch where four straight possessions, our guys got absolutely clobbered trying to make an entry pass to Jackson, and Jalen Williams is grabbing his jersey with both arms. They're hard enough to play. You've got to be able to just call it if they foul, and they do foul.
0: Okay, all of that is hilarious. All of that is... in part hilarious because of who it's coming from. But that's not even the most offensive thing he said.
1: I know. Why didn't we play that?
0: Well, because I'll just read it for you because it's so bad. Unless you have it.
1: No, I don't have it. I thought it was in there.
0: I did too. This is a quote from LA Lakers and LeBron James head coach J.J. Redick. LeBron has the worst whistle of any star player I've ever seen. I mean, I've been with him 2 years now. The smaller guys, because they can be theatric, they typically draw more fouls, and the bigger players that are built like LeBron, it's hard for them. He gets clobbered. He got clobbered again tonight a bunch, and that's not like a new thing. That's not specific to this crew or this series. He gets fouled a lot, and it doesn't get called. The guy gets hit on the head more than any player I've seen on drives, and it rarely gets called. Are you kidding me, J.J. Redick? This guy gets more whistles than anybody in the history of the game, MJ included, and if he doesn't, he still tries to because every time he goes remotely near a backboard, he crashes to the ground like he's been shot by a 9mm handgun.
1: Yeah.
0: Or a shotgun.
1: I had the research team working on something with LeBron.
0: Or anti-aircraft missile.
1: Before I heard this comment, before game two, it was while the Rockets-Lakers series was ongoing. And we obviously watched it very closely. And there were a handful of plays. The Jabari Smith play where LeBron sought him out as teams were going from the backcourt to the front court and ran into him. And there was a play where Jabari gets called for the foul because he then grabbed him with a play where LeBron led with his
0: face?
1: Shoulder into Amen's face.
0: Yep.
1: And hit him
0: his
1: with
0: elbow.
1: It. And Amen Thompson again fouled him as the call went. This is when LeBron's team had the ball. And then there's a bunch of other instances with it. So I'll set it all up by asking you this. LeBron James has been with the Lakers since the 2020 season, 2019-20 season, all those seasons until now. He's played in the playoffs most of those years. Not all, but most of those years. Last night, he played in his 61st playoff game with the Lakers. How many times do you think he's fouled out in those games?
0: Zero.
1: How many times? That's correct. How many times do you think he's been called for five fouls, and so they've had to manage his minutes. We got a pull. Like last night, SGA got a fourth foul early in the third quarter, so he had to go to the bench. How many times do you think LeBron's had five fouls in a game as a Laker?
0: Zero.
1: That is also correct. Let's go down to four. How many times in 61 games do you think he's had four fouls in a game?
0: Five.
1: That's too high.
0: See? You see where we're going with this?
1: There's the focus on what almost everybody says about this, not just JJ and not just LeBron and not the Thunder or anti-Thunder. is they're just taking half the game. LeBron James, if you're watching how he plays, is an absolute hacking machine because he knows he can get away with it. And it's an officiating problem, just like all these flops are, just like these offensive fouls are. He runs people over nonstop.
0: He's the
1: when
0: biggest,
1: they have defensive
0: he
1: position.
0: He has one of the best whistles in the league.
1: Exactly.
0: And the best.
1: What a bad whistle does is it hurts your team. What a star whistle does helps your team. He can play every minute of every game he's ever played in with the Lakers in the playoffs because he can't foul out.
0: He's never in danger.
1: He cannot foul out of a game.
0: Not even close to being in danger.
1: Because they will not allow it to happen no matter how many times he fouls a player.
0: You know why? Because he's good for revenue. And until somebody can, like, poetically show me how that's not the case, Adam Silver, or anybody in the league office, or anybody who is a diehard Thunder fan that's part of the punishment panel, referees association. Yeah, I'm not even kidding. That's the case right now as we speak. I'm not going to hear this argument. He didn't even have the worst whistle in the entire Rockets series. That went to Amen Thompson. Amen Thompson was getting assaulted time after time after time. LeBron was getting an enormous. In fact, one game he shot like over 20 free throws. Did he not?
1: I don't think he got to 20. Not a lot.
0: 19?
1: No, but you left the word out. Star. Whistle for a star.
0: And that?
1: Amen Thompson?
0: Exactly.
1: A star?
0: And that is where.
1: He's just a fan watching Pistons games now.
0: If you're a casual or if you're a diehard, that's a fundamental problem with the NBA that's well precedes Adam Silver and frankly precedes David Stern.
1: Right. So what this should point out, and we'll get to that length of how long this problem has been going on. If it's the Lakers that are complaining about it, it's A, Rich, but it's also B, everybody in the league at all stages of we get hosed, we get benefits. Nobody's happy with how the league's games are being officiated. And it would be nice if the league not just said they cared about it or even does care about it, but put something in place where they thought would show because of how it becomes officiated that they do care about it. And it does impact the people watching. It does impact the product. You're going to hear even more from the media as these series continue and Oklahoma City continues playing because the media is going to keep telling you nobody wants to watch this team play. And to a certain extent, it may be a fan-related belief also, and we'll kind of find out as it goes from here. Unfortunately, we didn't talk at all about the basketball because they have given us too many other things besides the basketball. The other series that happened last night, we'll get into a little bit later on the show. Cavs-Pistons. Pistons up 2-0. Lakers are down 2-0. The Thunder are still undefeated this postseason.
0: Yeah, we'll tell you why if you're a Rockets fan, you should root for the Cavs to fail.
1: We'll tell you why if you're a Rockets fan, why you should root for the Cavs to fail.
0: James Harden specifically.
1: Oh, no way.
0: There's some irony there.
1: We'll get into it next.
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5: The News Radio 740 forecast for Friday calls for a 40% chance of scattered thunderstorms and a high of 77.
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1: It's Friday afternoon here on the A Team. Getting you ready for Astros baseball a little early today. We'll be in the Astros on Deck show 1 hour from now as they take on the Cincinnati Reds, first of three at the Great American Ballpark. Astros will have Altuve, Alvarez, Paredes, and Walker going 1-4. Cam Smith, Bryce Matthews, Zach DiCenzo, Christian Vasquez, and today's shortstop is Nick Allen. That's the lineup that will support Mike Burrows in his efforts to beat a guy who hadn't beaten anybody this year. He also hasn't been beaten this year because he hasn't pitched yet this year at the major league level. Nick Lodolo will make the start for the failing Cincinnati Reds of late. They were once 20-11. They are now 20-18, having lost seven consecutive games, including getting swept out of Wrigley Field, where the Cubs essentially never lose. What the Cubs are doing this year with Bregman is what I thought the Red Sox were going to do last year with Bregman. So I'll say it again, and this time I think it'll actually be right. Alex Bregman's not playing anywhere else in his career. He will finish things out and enjoy his time as a perennial competitor or contender with the Chicago Cubs. Cubs have gotten off to a fantastic start and are absolutely rolling. Games of interest: the 19-18 division leading Athletics, they get their series started in Baltimore, an evening game. Your Texas Rangers, AC, are facing those Chicago Cubs in Arlington. 26-12, the record for the best team in baseball, which is either the Cubs or the Yankees, who share that same record, or the Braves, who share that same record. I think we got to at least tell you who the Angels are playing, because we can't mock them until they're definitively worse than Houston. They have the same record. They're in Toronto tonight, and your Seattle Mariners, who will be in Houston starting next week. They are in Chicago taking on the White Sox. That's the baseball slate tonight. We'll get deeper into all that as we get into the Astros On Deck show. They did make one roster move of note today. Logan Van Wy will be with the team and ready to pitch if called upon starting tonight. I already told you that Jason Alexander was sent back to AAA following his performance, but really because he pitched, period. They knew he would not be available for several days, so they wanted somebody who would be available. He is back with the Space Cowboys, and Van Wy will probably make his season debut sometime during this series with the Cincinnati Reds. Dustin Harris, who was one of the players they DFA'd recently, was outrighted to AAA, but has elected free agency. Two more NBA games tonight. We're into Game 3 in the conference semifinals. Last night, we had two teams moving to 2-0 lead in their respective series. The Detroit Pistons took down the Cavs, and the L.A. Lakers fell big, as they normally do, to the Thunder 5 times in their 6 meetings. They've lost by at least 15 points, counting their regular season meetings. Tonight's Game 3s, the 76ers and their Joel Embiid injury situation, down 2-0 to the Knicks, who will be without OG Anunoby, who's been awesome this postseason. Very good on both ends. And the Wolves will see which team takes the lead in their series. It's 1-1. Wolves host the Spurs.
0: Did you hear Anthony Edwards talking about how crazy it's going to be in Minnesota tonight?
1: No.
0: He was just basically saying that place is going to be going nuts. He was subliminally sending messages to the Timberwolves fans to rattle that French stick and the rest of his teammates with their noise. I liked it.
1: Don't doubt for a second the Wolves fans will be very good tonight.
0: Well, it's hard not to when you have a guy like that leading the charge for you, even if you have a French stick of your own on your team. He plays.
1: This is true.
0: He plays decent defense against Victor Wembanyama.
1: Yeah, I'll at least note neither of the two players in the Knicks Sixers series I mentioned have officially been ruled out yet, but I would anticipate no OG, and it's probably 50-50 on Joel.
0: Boy, Knicks fans are hoping that James Dolan is ruled out soon, but that's not going to happen. No. Okay. Rookie minicamp.
1: Rookie minicamp, day one.
0: Rainy.
1: Open to the media today, not the rest of the weekend. Probably just be tomorrow. But yes, I was over there today, and yes, it rained throughout, and yes, they were outside.
0: And then you walked out.
1: I did walk out. There is a World Cup events set to take place over at their facility. So having us walk back over, after what we would normally do, walk back over and take care of interviews inside the workroom over there. It's not the best way to do it. So there's a temporary tent for the media for the next several weeks before they get to training camp, and we'll use that. So that's what I walked out of. Basically, we're in the parking lot. So plenty of time between there and when I arrive at my vehicle. I do see some Reliant Park signage up on some of the marquees.
0: Not on the side of the stadium quite yet.
1: No, but NRG Stadium is also not on the stadium either.
0: It's just a nameless building.
1: It's going to be referred to for the World Cup as Houston Stadium. And that's
0: really
1: the same thing as in all the American venues that it's going to be in. Except they won't be called Houston. They'll be called the city that they're in, Stadium.
0: Are they putting the old logo back on there?
1: My understanding is yes.
0: Okay.
1: Because that's what I saw today on the marquee at not Merworth and Kirby, the street next to the purple lot in Kirby, whichever, the one that you drive in to go to the hall.
0: I know what you're talking about, but I can't think of it.
1: That marquee looked like it was ready to roll. But yes, was over there today, got the chance to see who they actually brought in beyond their rookies. They announced their undrafted rookie signing class just before the practice began. They also had 8 players in on tryouts, which included both a kicker and a long snapper, so they could, again, use part of the field that nobody else was using. Don't know that either one of them will be competing for anything, but they easily could have made their way into off-season practices. They also had 2 quarterbacks out there, and we were wondering if Graham Mertz was going to be one of them, as was he earlier this week when I talked to him. He was not. The 2 quarterbacks out there, Clayton Tune, mentioned that yesterday. Aaron Wilson had reported he was going to get a tryout with the Texans. And Kai Horton, the other quarterback, a 6'4", 6'5", quarterback who last was with Washington. Before that, he was quarterbacking Willie Fritz's team in Tulane. Spent several seasons there with him, but really didn't see a lot of college football playing time. And I can't tell you what either one of them looked like today, because the time that we were out there was basically all of you guys that are out here today, Caden McDonald, Kalen Rutledge, everybody that's here, you guys are way behind. We are on the practice field today to teach you what an NFL practice is going to be like. When we go through the beginning of practice and we're going through our position drills, you don't know what we're doing until we teach it to you. And that's what they were doing today, teaching them literally how to line up for some of the defensive line drills they were doing, where to hold the pad when your friend on the offensive line is running into you and what his technique needs to be. This is what they were doing with all their players today. They were all separated into their position groups for the almost the entire time that we were out there for. So you had the two tight ends they had. Marlon Klein being one of them. They were in their area working with the tight ends coach, new tight ends coach. He had three running backs out there. One of them is a tryout player, Evan Hull. The other two undrafted free agent signings, Noah Whittington. And I think most people's favorite name out at rookie minicamp, Josh Pitzenberger. He was out there as well, one of the hopefuls at running back. And everybody else is as described in their positional groups. When we spoke to D'Amico Ryans, Caden McDonald, and Keelan Rutledge, in that order. Usual stuff from D'Amico. These guys are behind. They're all excited to be here. You know, ran into Fabeci Nwawu in the concourse on our when we got out here today. He's a big dude, always smiling, gave me a hug. Thought he was going to knock me over. Didn't realize how strong he was. A couple of media laughs followed. He just talked about there are the guys we thought we were getting. These guys are eager to get out there. I want to see these guys willing to and capable of learning. He said it was pretty nice at their first meeting. All these guys, they've got their notebooks out. They're sitting in the front row. Their eyes are up. They're all attentive. And he told them that he told us, he told them, you guys need to remember this. This is what it should always be like. You should always want this. And I definitely want this in return. Rutledge, I thought, was pretty interesting when we asked him about Cole Popovich, his offensive line coach. What's he like? What's it like working with him? And we were close enough to their workout. We could hear what was being said and how Cole's teaching them and talking to them and working on their technique with them here at the very, very early stages of their NFL practice time. And he said he's all ball, just the way I like it. Want to be coached hard by him, and I'm sure it's going to be a great match for them. And he also talked about how well-prepared he thinks he is because of where he was. He was at Georgia Tech. His head coach was a former offensive lineman. And, you know, we've heard from Coach Key here on the station since that draft pick was made. And again, his guy, he was extremely supportive and positive about what he could be here. I think that may go without saying. And then when we talked to Caden McDonald, he was super complimentary about the group he's working with. As in, I've got total belief in whatever they're telling me to do along this multi-millionaire offensive line. I got 50 million to my right. I got 40 million to my left. If I just follow what they're doing, follow what's being taught, I'm in a great spot. He really thought it was a good place for him to be. His draft night was obviously well chronicled because he was the last one in the green room, asked to stay by the commissioner for day two. And I think we all saw why it meant so much to him to have that conversation with Goodell and then to have it pay off for the Texans to get him. He was on a 30 visit with the Texans, obviously liked the possibility that he would be here. And when he got to day two and knowing the Texans had an early pick on day two, he thought even more strongly that he may end up here. Certainly feels like he's in a good spot. And to the work of Will and Daniil on his side, he goes, I want to go out there and make sure they're in second and long and third and long so Will and Daniil and those guys can get after it. Also said he wants to win a Super Bowl, be first team all pro and rookie of the year in year one. He said, I've written them down. These are realistic goals for me.
0: That would be a lofty and amazing achievement.
1: Sure would.
0: Don't think it's going to happen.
1: A lot of confidence. Don't mind that at all.
0: Who's the last guy that came out of nowhere, relatively speaking, to win Rookie of the Year?
1: I have no idea.
0: Like, is there even somebody like that, or are they all pretty
1: much? I mean, first and second round picks are almost always, because they're going to be on the field almost immediately.
0: They're on the radar.
1: Well, they're going to win because they go out there and they, you know, they're that type of player, or a quarterback that maybe
0: they get the reps.
1: Got on the field. Well, they earned the reps and they played at a high level. And it's rare that, like, who's the last non-first or second round pick that saw immediate playing time here and earned the right to stay out there? It's just, it's fairly infrequent. I would say CJ and Will winning it the year they did, the 2023 season, they came from the opposite of nowhere. They came from the top of the draft.
0: The top three picks,
1: yes,
0: if you will. All right, we'll leave it at that. There is still a plenty to get to that we need to cram in before the end of the show. Still more fallout from the OKC LA situation. Plus, we have more NFL news that's actually nice. Like, as in next week, we're going to know a whole lot more about travel plans and things of that nature for the 2026 NFL season. We'll do that when we return.
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0: All right, Archer Kia knows that as you go into the weekend, you're going to be thinking what you have for the last few weekends. I've been putting this off. I need to get into that new vehicle, and I need to go down to Archer Kia. It's time. Just do it. You know what? It's Mother's Day. Get her a car. Maybe you've been putting it off getting into her or getting her into a new vehicle. You can do that, and the best part is you're doing it at a place that's been proudly taking care of Houstonians since way back in 1956.
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21: Three right lanes are blocked. Highway 288 southbound at Blodgett due to a wreck. 60 down the Southwest Freeway northbound at Kirby. An accident just cleared. A center lane is blocked with a disabled vehicle. 69 downtown southbound at I-45. A disabled 18-wheeler. 610 the North Loop eastbound at Yale tying up a center lane. And a wreck I-10 the Baytown East Freeway westbound at Crosby-Lynchburg. I'm Joe Barnett in the 24-hour traffic center.
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0: It is the A-Team, Sports Talk 790. Get into Astros on Deck at the top of the hour. In the meantime, some NBA news and notes. And, Wex, it's a magical day on Thursday. The NFL announcing today that the schedule will be released for the NFL season coming up a week from yesterday. Get excited.
1: Yeah, Thursday of next week, Wednesday of next week, they'll get the remaining announcements on international games taken care of. And then the full schedule, like you mentioned, will come out on Thursday. I'm sure all the awesome, and I mean it, social media and creative departments have been all over this. And I'm looking forward to what they produce. We already know the teams, obviously, who the Texans are playing. We know that they've got their six games inside the division. Their five other visits come from the Ravens, Bengals, Bills, Cowboys, and Giants. Their six other excursions go to Cleveland, Pittsburgh, L.A. for the first of their two games in L.A. because they'll be back for the Super Bowl. They've got the Chargers during the regular season. And then trips to Philly, Washington, and Green Bay round out their nine-game road slate. So they'll go see Deshaun.
0: Mm-hmm.
1: They'll go see Aaron Rodgers.
0: Provided he's healthy.
1: They'll see they'll see Madison Beer's boyfriend. They'll see Channel View's Jalen Hurts. They'll see Jaden Daniels. And they'll see Jordan Love on the road.
0: Are they going to, you said Jalen Hurts. Philadelphia coming here?
1: I just ran through their road schedule.
0: I know, but I can't remember what you said.
1: Channel View's Jalen Hurts road schedule.
0: So he's coming here.
1: Nope, they're going to Philadelphia. That's the road schedule.
0: You said Jalen Hurts's road schedule.
1: No, I'm not giving you the Eagles schedule. I'm giving you the Texans schedule. The Texans road schedule has Philadelphia on it.
0: Simple question.
1: I know.
0: You don't have to get all pissy about it over there.
1: Okay.
0: Jeez, man, it's Friday. Lighten up, Francis. All right, speaking of lightening up, Austin Reeves should probably lighten up. Complaining about, first and foremost, the summit that he called at midcourt at the end of last night's loss was spectacular.
2: A million times in the past, I've said way worse stuff. When we were doing the whole tip ball, when they were switching spots, I wanted to get on the other side because they had a guy on the other side who was just trying to give an advantage. The whole time that was going on over there, I don't think he said much to them. I think stepped in and said something. At the end of the day, we're grown men, and I just didn't feel like he needed to yell in my face like that. I told him that. I wasn't disrespectful. I told him if I did that to him first, I would have got a tech. I feel like the only reason I didn't get a tech is because he knew he was in the wrong. That it felt disrespectful. They're going to grab and hold. I think they're top five in basically all defensive stats and 23rd or 24th in fouls.
0: I just, the visual of a group of Lakers players having a conference with the officials after getting blown out on the road in a playoff game is so laughable. Yet, like we've been talking about, the visuals, plural, that came out of that game and many others this year, and the amount of people that are talking about what the OKC Thunder get away with on both ends of the floor is like, it's not just a little whisper or even a growing rumble. It's like a loud into the megaphone. Every time they play a game now, people are talking about it.
1: You have no margin for error, certainly not the number of errors that the Lakers made. Another 20 turnover game, and yet this is, you know, one of the biggest reasons why they think that they did not win. It's part of it. I'm not denying that at all. It's definitely a competitive game. It was competitive right up until the point Shea checked out in the third quarter.
0: And they went on a
1: 22-4 run, yeah, with him on the bench. So blown out for most of the second half, yes. They had the lead in the first half. It was a close game for the first 25, 26, 28 minutes or so. But what I took from what Austin Reeves said is, it's you're in a bad situation because you're a player and they're the official. It's the same in every sport. You know, if I had done that to him, I would have gotten a technical. Well, you have done that to him countless times. You played 70 games this year with playoffs, 65, whatever the number is. So you probably did it 65 times. Players scream their heads off and curse sometimes at the officials. And the officials look at them, They jog down court together. And then you just go about playing the game. Every time you yell at an official, it's not a technical foul. If it was, we'd never finish games.
0: And it never is if you're Draymond.
1: They say things, whether they're the words or not, but the manner in which they're delivered is technical worthy all the time. But they now know that, well, I'm not going to get a technical for this. And, you know, sometimes the officials should let them say their piece. And you heard Reeves say the reason why I didn't get a technical is because you knew it was wrong. You know, he screamed in my face. He thought it was I thought it was disrespectful. Come on, man. You scream in their face. You NBA players scream in their faces all the freaking time for 42 hours.
0: That's why this is disingenuous, first and foremost. But secondly, like, look who you play for. Like, you're constantly and who you play with.
1: I actually think taking their jerseys off in this discussion is why it's a thing. Why what you keep saying is reality. They just told us it doesn't even matter that they're the Lakers. They know that they're getting hosed. We don't disagree with the Lakers.
0: Right.
1: We disagree with the way that the game is being officiated. And, you know, what JJ said in his opening comments last night, to echo the comments he made during the week, he was trying to make sure people understood how sarcastic he was being. This is a really good defensive team. You got to be amazed at how they're able to defend they are, and they don't foul. And I don't know that everybody realized he was joking.
0: Yeah, that's
1: the
0: funny thing.
1: They foul nonstop. They grab and hold and foul.
0: Because they know you can't call them all. It's the Pistons approach back in the 90s. Real quick, because I want my blood pressure up, apparently going into the commercial break, and it's only 15 seconds. There's one thing to get this kind of treatment on both ends as you flop your way to another MVP, but to say this after with a straight face by SGA is absolutely gross.
3: The way basketball works, usually the more physical team and the team that imposes their will more just wins. And that's probably why we won tonight. Probably why we won last game. We did a good job, especially in the second half, of really playing our style of basketball, being physical, pressuring them, making things uncomfortable.
1: It's accurate.
0: Your uppity Canadian ass out of here with that crap.
1: They push people around. Like JJ said, they're physical. They foul all the time.
0: And now do the other end.
1: The team that does that usually wins. He's like, yeah, we're going to foul all the time. They're not going to call it all the time.
0: Arm, and I'm going to get whistles.
1: And we're going to win.
0: I mean, it's just like, take what they're gifting you, which you don't need because you're already, like, nobody is disputing that they're the best team in the NBA without these calls. Now they're getting these calls. Like, I thought the Warriors were nauseating back in the day. They're rapidly eclipsing the Golden State Warriors because they're just so arrogant about it. Yeah, we know we're going to get all these whistles. You're not going to do anything about it. You, the fans, you, the officials, you, Adam Silver. What?
1: You, Weinberg?
0: Yeah, seriously. You want us on that wall.
1: Well, to remind you of yesterday's program when we opened with some sound that you could have heard on the AT.

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0: 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I did not anticipate you wanting to talk about Eastern Conference playoff basketball today, Wex.
1: It's a shame that this is all that they can get out of this series, where Donovan Mitchell is going to end up in the same postseason situation he's been in his entire career. It may or may not be his fault. They're not the better team, and they're going to go home. And most people are going to look past his work in this series. He was okay last night. He was definitely their best player. They came up short. Fourth quarter was close, but Detroit pulled away late. Cade Cunningham is by far the best player in this series, and it showed. He's been phenomenal in his entire postseason career, beginning last year, first time he made the postseason, and then continuing this year through their troubling first-round series. But they've also now won five games in a row, the final three games of the series with the Magic, and now the first two games in their series with the Cavs. Evan Mobley was a

0: emotionally unproductive, and the player they went out and thought would help elevate their play played very poorly again, especially down the stretch, especially with his awful turnover, which gave him 4 turnovers against his 3 made shots. That has become a topic around the league again. We're talking about James Edward Harden Jr., better known as Jimbo Slice or St. James or The System.
1: You see, when you
0: or
1: say
0: Honey Bun,
1: the other series, I'm thinking Eastern Conference basketball. That's a separate category for me than James Harden, who will always be his own category here in Houston for obvious reasons.
0: When he was here in Houston, they made countless playoff runs. They reached the Western Conference Finals twice. Their exits from all of their series, it seemed like, other than the series against Golden State where Chris Paul got hurt, it seemed like a lot of their exits were, man, what a bad showing as this series ended.
1: By him specifically.
0: And it oftentimes was draped atop his shoulders.
1: It wasn't always just him.
0: No, it wasn't. But at that point in time, as opposed to current day James, he had no peers. He was the best player in the series, in all of those series,
1: pretty
0: much.
1: For both teams.
0: Right? Yep. So he was an MVP candidate during all of those seasons. He was an elite, elite, elite player. And I've always described it from my eyes and what I've seen, and it had continued in all of his stops since. I'm not going to sit here and tell you that James Harden's not a good postseason basketball player, because you can't have all these 40-point games and 30-point games and monster efforts and my team won by 20 because I was freaking awesome. You can't have all those games and say stuff like that. But you can say, as the series seemed to drag on, and in far too many games from a total standpoint, just a counting standpoint, I can't believe this strong of a player has this many bad NBA playoff games. Most of them happened later in the series. This was just game 2, and now he's had back-to-back games where he's had more turnovers than field goals. And that was the conversation they had on Inside the NBA. It's not the only way to determine the quality of play, but this is especially in Houston, a little bit less so in Cleveland, but they brought him in to run the show. They had a point guard, and they got rid of him so they could have James
1: and
0: Harden.
1: He's still better than Darius Garland. Would Darius Garland have them up in the series right now? No.
0: No, that's not really the point if you only want to talk about James. If you want to talk about the basketball, that's fair. That's why I kind of led into it with beyond Donovan Mitchell, everybody else was bad.
1: Yeah, not
0: Mobley
1: just him.
0: Was bad.
1: Right.
0: Jared Allen was bad. James Harden was bad. You're not going to win a playoff game when that many players play poorly.
1: You know what? Donovan Mitchell is slowly getting the James Harden reputation, and he wasn't something you would point to as why they lost that game last night.
0: He's not doing a lot with his postseason career, I think, is a fair statement, even though how many times did you expect him to?
1: Well, is he the best player in this series like James always was?
0: No.
1: Well, there's the difference right there.
0: Right.
1: For starters.
0: So don't treat him like James Harden.
1: Yet that's his reputation going back to Utah. This guy can't win in the postseason.
0: What? As an underdog.
1: Right. That's the difference. This is why, and again, I'll just put this out there.
0: He hasn't been an underdog in every series that he's lost, but more often than not, that's been the case.
1: He's got an interesting contract situation, and that's a big reason why a lot of people, which I didn't really, I guess when people were writing, hey, the Rockets are maybe potentially interested in these big fish this offseason, and they would say the usual names, Giannis, Kawhi Leonard. I put Jaylen Brown out there, and then the very next day he made me look like a genius because of what was going on with him. But
0: so now can we add a fourth?
1: Donovan Mitchell was a name that was attached to them, and I just didn't understand it until I really started to look at his contract situation and their situation.
0: So what's the contract situation?
1: He's going to be a free agent after or in the summer of 27.
0: Mm-hmm.
1: Meaning, because this is how things work in the NBA, if they exit with a whimper in the second round, and Cleveland starts thinking about, I don't know if I want to max out this guy. Maybe we want to go in a different direction. Well, maybe he's available so that you can get something for him as opposed to him walking for nothing.
0: So it's the same as the next couple months go by. We're talking about Milwaukee and their Cleveland Browns owner, Jimmy Haslam.
1: Mm-hmm.
0: And they wanted some clarity on this before the draft. They can, in October, they could sign him to that mega max deal of $275 over 4. And if they don't, he becomes a free agent after the 27, the upcoming season, just like Donovan Mitchell. So I think there's some concern that they may be heading that same place.
1: He's longer in the tooth.
0: Yeah, and he has, talking about Donovan Mitchell, he's not as old, and he obviously has not had nearly the injury issues or current concerns. He's been in Cleveland 4 years. The reason why they traded for him.
1: I still can't believe that, by the way.
0: From Utah.
1: That's gone so fast.
0: And gave up all those picks to do so is not so they could sit around in purgatory. Mm-hmm. We're not one of the best teams in the East, and we're constantly going to the playoffs. They've won a couple of postseason series. They haven't made it to the conference finals, and they're not going to make it to the conference finals again this year. They've made different moves around Donovan Mitchell. Obviously, Evan Mobley's developed while Donovan Mitchell has been there since they drafted him. They've brought in James Harden over a younger player who they thought was part of their core in Darius Garland in an effort to get them over the top in a year where now they're not even having to go through Boston, who's already out, and they're not in any better of a situation. When they acquired him, Detroit was Houston of the Eastern Conference, an absolutely terrible 20-win franchise, and now they're light years better than Cleveland, all while Donovan Mitchell has been there. Cleveland is probably thinking, and I would be too, he's good. We're never going to win with him.
1: If the Rockets could get him and not part ways with Şengün and still have Fred and KD.
0: Sounds like a fantasy basketball trade.
1: Well,
0: how are you going to get him? You got to give something up.
1: You're going to give up a lot of draft capital, which is not going to be good picks, but
0: then why
1: you're going to give up Reed Shepard for sure.
0: So Shepard, Jabari, and multiple firsts?
1: And maybe three? Like you throw in a Clint Capella, somebody that for the numbers to match money-wise. And
0: Cleveland can't get a better deal than that?
1: Maybe they can, but it's not just about getting a better deal. The team has to want to trade with you. And if you're Milwaukee and your options are Jaylen Brown and Donovan Mitchell, which one is better for you, not just the player itself, but the relative to the roster they're coming from where other things would be coming back? And that's where I think, you know, maybe Milwaukee would go the Jaylen Brown route. That's all made up. It's all conjecture. It's all
0: Jaylen Brown, Giannis Antetokounmpo, Donovan Mitchell, and who was the fourth player? I already forgot.
1: Kawhi.
0: Kawhi. Just run down the list. Jaylen Brown would be at the top of everybody's list, right?
1: Mm-hmm.
0: Giannis is probably next.
1: Mm-hmm.
0: Donovan Mitchell probably after that.
1: So trade those two for each other and let the Rockets get Donovan Mitchell and put him with KD.
0: It could happen.
1: I would not be upset if after the dust settles, that's what happens this offseason, because of all the made-up scenarios we've talked about. You know, I'm a huge Donovan Mitchell fan, have been for a long time, and he's exactly what they're missing right now. In all accounts, all of the various layers, you know, and it just, you're not, again, that made-up trade, I don't know if it would work. I really don't. Like, when they start actually negotiating for this trade that's not happening that we don't know about, I'd be very interested to see if after the dust settles and that trade is made, we're all saying what we said about Dylan Brooks. I really wish they hadn't included insert player in this deal. If Jabari Smith leaves but Donovan Mitchell's here, I'm not mad at that. I'm sorry. I like Jabari.
0: Nobody would be. Except for Jabari and his dad and their family.
1: The only player, honestly, I'd be upset about walking out the door, though, is Amen. If Şengün is what it takes to get this done, and then you've got to figure it out from there, I still say do it.
0: Well, we'll leave it at that on that NBA topic. And remind you, you got a chance to win tickets next segment with Jack Johnson playing at the Woodlands Pavilion. And a few things to wrap up this show on the NFL side, on the Major League Baseball side, and one note on the NBA side. Coming up next.
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5: An accident's cleared. Highway 288 southbound at Blodgett. Traffic is slow. Backed up to 69, the Southwest Freeway. 69, the Southwest Freeway. Northbound at Highway 288. A wreck in the right lane. Traffic is slow. Backed up to Buffalo Speedway. A disabled 18-wheeler's finally cleared. 610, the North Loop eastbound at Yale. And an accident's clearing up I-10, the Beachside East Freeway westbound at Decker Drive. I'm Joe Barnett in the 24-Hour Traffic Center.
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0: Got a handful of things to get to here in this final segment of the show before we flip into the Astros on Deck show. Reds And Astros, first of three from Great American Ballpark here on Sports Talk 790. First pitch just after 5 p.m. We'll do that momentarily. We've got tickets to give away here, and I got a couple of notes from around the world of sports we have not gotten to yet. Those tickets, one pair left. We've been giving them out all week to go see Jack Johnson. They are at the he is at the Woodlands Pavilion live, the Suffield Music Tour, August 28th. At the Woodlands Pavilion. 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Should you not win them here with us right now or earlier in the week, you can purchase them via Ticketmaster.com. Those of you that are listening to the show today, all 2 hours of it, something we discussed is what we always ask you about here, because those that were listening are those that we'd love to be rewarded for listening beyond the obvious entertainment value and comedic value. And no way am I turning off this station, because listen to what they're talking about right now. I love it. We'd like to reward you guys with tickets of whatever we can. What's our question today for them to call in at 713-212-5790, 713-212-5790. You get tickets to Jack Johnson, one pair, if you can answer this very simple question, because you've been listening to today's show.
1: There is a certain NBA head coach, won't name him, who said his star player gets the absolute worst whistle in the NBA, and it's not even close.
0: He gets the worst whistle of any star player.
1: Who was that player? It's kind of a trick question if you think about it.
0: So the answer to the question is the player.
1: Correct. Not okay. The head coach, but I don't want to say the head coach, because if I do, it'll be very obvious. It should be obvious anyways if you've been, like, I don't know, awake for the last 12 hours. But I just, you know, it's the fact that it's a trick question is because it's so ironic.
0: Just think about it like this. Pretend you'd never listen to the A-Team, so your life's awful. But you never listen to the A-Team. You didn't listen to us today. You're not paying any attention to the current state of the NBA, the playoffs, anything like that. Just think to yourself, what player do I think that's a star does not get calls?
1: And by the way,
0: and think about it sarcastically, and maybe you'll come up with the answer. This player gets the worst whistle of any star in the league. And laugh when you hear me say it. Which player is that?
1: Yeah. Completely unrelated. I just watched the Chet Holmgren play again from last night.
0: Yeah.
1: It's not that he didn't get hit, because he did.
0: Right.
1: It's the pause, then exaggerated reaction that makes you know when he did have some contact, it was like a pillow.
0: It was a lot of acting. I believe Ian even said something about his work in some of the mobile phone commercials that he's been doing.
1: That's a good thing to bring up.
0: So as we await the winner, there were a couple of notes I wanted to mention. Do you know who the third highest paid running back in the NFL is?
1: Third highest paid?
0: Saquon's first. Christian McCaffrey is second, based on average annual value.
1: It's not David Montgomery.
0: Far from it.
1: I'm trying to think. It feels like it should be an obvious answer.
0: Well, it just happened today.
1: Oh, well, then I don't know.
0: Breece Hall has agreed to a long-term deal to tote the rock from Geno Smith.
1: Bro, that is, listen,
0: this is what NFL players do.
1: This
0: give me my money. I don't
1: point.
0: Care if we're good or not. I want my guaranteed money, and then we'll figure out the rest later.
1: And I'll tell you what. I can't fault any NFL player for that thinking that you've brought up many, many times, specifically when a Texan went to Cincinnati and they were going to suck, I believe.
0: Well, and think about this. Do I want to play?
1: Especially a running back.
0: Do I want to play for the Jets this year under the franchise tag and then see what happens? Or do I want to play for the Jets this year under a long-term deal and still have the freedom to be a malcontent and have my agent help get me out of here?
1: Because more of the money was guaranteed. A lot more.
0: They might be in a little bit better position. And
1: what's his deal?
0: It gets 15.25 per. It's a $45 million deal over three years.
1: And franchise would have netted him what this upcoming season? 20?
0: A little less 20. Than that.
1: Okay. I mean,
0: but there's no security in that.
1: Correct.
0: And you're a running back. Now, he's only going into his fifth year, but still,
1: it's that the fact that he's a running back is why this is even more pertinent in what you're saying, which is that they're always going to take the bag, whoever's offering it.
0: Yeah, and this probably won't last very long. Those running backs that are in a position where it's time for them to get extended, I believe Bijan Robinson and Jahmyr Gibbs could be due fat extensions this offseason. They will most likely they might pass everybody, one of the two of them, and then the other one would pass them.
1: One thing we do know is that Breece Hall's team will not pass anybody in win totals. They're going to suck again.
0: Probably.
1: They're the Jets. Geno, when have they not?
0: Geno Smith drops back to pass, fakes the handoff to Breece Hall, pitches it to Garrett Wilson on the reverse. He pitches it back to Geno Smith, gets a block from Kenyon Sadiq, and throws deep down the field to Omar Cooper.
1: If they were playing the Texans, Will Anderson would have baptized three of those players ago in that sequence.
0: Maybe. Breece Hall posted this after the news broke. Cried for the first time since I tore my ACL. This day really hit different for me, man. And again, I said he was only going to his fifth year, but he has an ACL injury and has passed already.
1: Yeah.
0: So it's obviously of concern.
1: I don't know that any other team in the league would have given him this deal. I'm serious when I say that, especially in light of that injury. But the Jets are the Jets.
0: And the player's like, I have to take it.
1: Trust me, I get it. I thought Breece Hall had a good chance of being a Texan once upon a time.
0: Twice, actually. Right. I thought they were going to draft
1: him. Deadline? The draft, too. I forgot about that.
0: Ended up taking Jalen Petrie.
1: I think they're doing all right. I think Jalen's doing all right, too. Good for him.
0: Had a basketball note for you on our way out the door. 153 players decided to respond to this question via the Athletic player poll, anonymous. You're the NBA commissioner for a day. What change would you make? Three different responses had the most votes, each of them 10. 10 responses that gave this as what they would change. Do you think you can guess any of the three that finished first?
1: Well, none of them involve closing your eyes while you have sex with your wife.
0: This is a National Basketball Association poll.
1: So it's not Family Feud with Barstool?
0: Yes, right.
1: Something about flopping.
0: Rule changes in favor of defense was one of the number one answers.
1: Okay. I feel like it's obvious.
0: It's obvious to me because of you. It's something you believe in, that you would change.
1: Reviews?
0: Nope.
1: I don't know.
0: No back-to-backs.
1: Oh, yeah.
0: And fewer games.
1: Well, the fewer games is never going to happen because of the owners, but the back-to-backs could absolutely happen if you just extend the season a little bit.
0: Yep, no back-to-backs. 10 of 153 votes were for that among the most often requested change. Well, there's only 153 votes total, and other people voted for expansion, penalties for referees.
1: I love that.
0: A four-point line.
1: I actually love that, too, considering how many people launch 35-footers and very few of them should be.
0: End betting relationships. Also got an answer or two.
1: Nobody likes it, but that's what should happen.
0: Astros on deck is literally on deck next here on the A-Team.
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3: The News Radio 740 forecast for Friday calls for a 40% chance of scattered thunderstorms and a high of 77.
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1: All right, welcome in to the Astros on Deck show here on Sports Talk 790. He's Wex, I'm AC, same as the last time we joined you a few minutes ago. And the Astros are back out on the road where they're actually playing well of late, winning 5 of their last 9 after opening the season losing 9 of 10 on the road. They are 15-23 overall, tied for 4th in the division. That's how bad the American League is right now. As they take up, they're
0: tied
1: not,
0: for fourth.
1: They're not in last place.
0: They're in last place.
1: That's
0: you're
1: fine.
0: Tied for 4th in a 5-team division.
1: Well, you didn't say tied for 5th.
0: Well, you can't be tied for 5th.
1: Why not?
0: That would mean 4 teams are ahead of you.
1: Well, basically they are.
0: No, I would put 3 teams are ahead of them.
1: I would put the Angels ahead of them. and they're tied for fifth with the Angels.
0: Why? Their season series is even, two games apiece.
1: Point is, the American League is very, very bad unless you're like a handful of teams, and not even a handful, as we've talked about all week long.
0: Yeah, there. Unless you're Aaron Boone's team.
1: There you go. All right, 15-23, tied for fourth, if you want to do that, in the division, as they take on the Cincinnati Reds, who are 20-18. Ooh, two games over 500. They must be an NL team. But
0: they're a last place team.
1: They're 20-11
0: in the NL Central.
1: They were 20-11. Now, this is tough math, but I think that's a 7-game skid.
0: That's what it says.
1: Well, you never know. You might type something into the prompter, and I'll read it, and it's wrong. Four of those L's
0: were. Wish we had a prompter.
1: One run, so do I, and a mustache. One run losses, but the other three games, like yesterday's loss to the Cubs, were one-sided beatdowns. Our boy Mike Dedino was really upset with.
0: We were actually watching the game yesterday, Cubs and Reds, and the Cubs were threatening. They had runners on first and second, also third.
1: That's a bases juiced situation.
0: Bases loaded situation with one out. Ground ball to third. Their gold glove third baseman for the Reds, Ke'Bryan Hayes, who will be back at third base today, fielded it. Smartly stepped on third base to get the force because he knew he had time to still throw home and had to also evade throwing it into the runner. Stepped on third, threw home, and Tyler Stevenson caught the throw from him with his foot on the base and then just decided
1: his watch.
0: That was enough. The runner was nowhere near home plate yet. All he had to do was tag him, but he forgot or didn't pay attention to the fact that Hayes had already stepped on third. And so the run scored and the inning continued, and that's where the game got out of hand. So the Reds are not only reeling, it's not always the case that you're in a losing streak and you're playing bad baseball. They had lost 3 1-run games in a row. They'd lost on a walk-off 3 times. But yesterday was more about they made some mistakes. They played some bad baseball.
1: Yeah, and so with that reeling situation, hopefully a visit from the Astros is not what gets them back on track. Of course, Houston, just a couple days removed from the news that Carlos Correa's season is over due to a tendon tear in his ankle. That news came Wednesday as Houston wrapped up their series with the hated Los Angeles Dodgers as we get to your game rewind presented by Uptown Appliance Repair.
0: Had a chance to win the series because of what had taken place Tuesday evening over at Daikin Park. Peter F. Lambert, Christian Walker and Braden Shoemake led the way, 2-1 win, 2 solo homers and great 7 innings of shutout baseball from Lambert. And on Wednesday, well, they took the lead just a few pitches into the game.
2: The 2-0, and that is drilled deep to left field. Hernandez is back looking up. See you later. Bryce Matthews, a leadoff homer, and the Astros lead it 1-0.
0: Now, sometimes if I tell you a leadoff home run in the bottom of the first inning for the good guys is your play of the game presented by Shell Federal Credit Union, you could take that as a good thing. Well, they won the game, 1-0. They got a great pitching performance. What a day at the ballpark.
1: Neither of those things happened.
0: Or that was the first run of the game. They still need 24 outs. They're leading 1-0, and that's the play of the game? Yeah, that's more like what unfortunately took place yesterday. Lance McCullers Jr. was making his 7th start of the season, opened the game with a punch out of Shohei Ohtani. And then he did gift the Dodgers some runs. 3 of them, as a matter of fact, scoring on wild pitches in the 2nd and 3rd innings.
2: 2 outs, 1-0. Astros pitches in the dirt, kicks away from Salazar to the screen. Tucker scores, and we're tied at 1.
3: 0-2 from McCullers. And it bounces and gets away from Salazar. The run will score. And here's the 1-2. And it gets away again. This one bounces, goes to the screen, and another run.
2: Did that hit the batter? No.
3: I don't think so. So Ohtani scores on the wild pitch.
0: And now it was 3-1 Dodgers. That last wild pitch was there in the 3rd inning. 3rd inning was an issue for McCullers. We've since learned about some of the reasons why. He got a visit from the athletic trainer, the manager, and the pitching coach over the course of what was a 39-pitch inning. Part of the nail on his right ring finger had come off while facing and walking Alex Freeland. He led off the inning. You heard the wild pitches. That brought home the first 2 of the runs in the inning. Then he walked Freddie Freeman, got Teoscar Hernandez to fly out, former Astro, doing the Astros a solid. Then he walked Kyle Tucker, the opposite. And then he got Max Muncy to strike out. So he could have gotten out of it with just a 3-1 deficit, but it preceded his unfortunate 2-2 pitch and final pitch of his afternoon to Andy Páez, as the Andy Páez show was just beginning.
3: Here's the 2-2. And he cranks it. Left field. Way out of here. A 3-run homer for Páez, his 6th of the year.
1: Great. Jason Alexander came in and allowed 5 more runs over his 4 1/3 innings of work. Like McCullers, he'd also get taken over by the wall of Páez.
0: Taken over the wall by Páez.
2: 0-1. And that's drilled deep to left field. Back on it and looking up is DeCenzo as that ball is gone. Second home run of the day for Andy Páez, a 2-run shot. He has driven in 5, and it's 9-1 Dodgers.
1: Yeah, that time I misread the script. That was my fault and not some typo that Wex put into the script, just for clarity.
0: Yeah, don't worry, though. Down 9-1 after the home run. Astros weren't done yet. They were down, let's see, Páez. Oh, he had a solo homer later in the game, huh? You want to get that one in?
1: No, but okay. Do it anyway.
0: No, we just played that one, didn't we?
1: I don't know. He hit 3 of them. What do you want me to do? Keep track of all this?
0: Astros got on the board, down 10.
3: And he pulls this one into right field. That's a base hit. They're going to send Walker. Long throw by Kyle Tucker is cut off. And the first baseman who cut it off, Rojas, dives to try to get Cole diving back into first base.
0: But he didn't. So 11-2 Astros. Final score, 12-2. Why? As the Astros went to a catcher to pitch.
2: The 1-0, and Páez hits it high in the air and deep to left field. Back at the wall, DeCenzo looking up, and that is Andy Páez's 3rd home run of the game. And that makes it 12-2 Dodgers.
0: And that was your final score, and here we are. We'll come back with a regular Friday visit to the Astros on Deck show with Brian McTaggart, beat writer for the Astros and MLB.com. That's next here on Sports Talk 790.
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0: Let's get right back into the Astros On Deck show. The A-Team here with you, Wex and AC, and happy to be joined by MLB.com beat writer for your Houston Astros, Brian McTaggart. Brian, I'm pleased to let everybody know, if they don't already know, that you were taking us all down memory lane, trotting out box scores from September 9th, 2012, of the last time the Astros won in Cincinnati. But rather than getting into what Matt Dominguez, Brett Wallace, and Jimmy Paredes are up to these days, do you have a favorite game covered, weekend series there, anything of note visiting Great American Ballpark there in Cincinnati?
10: Yeah, covered a ton of games there, and what I remember is back in the day, it seemed like Berkman would hit three or four homers in a series, and Oswalt would pitch seven innings and allow two hits and one run, and it seemed like they would those two guys specifically would dominate the Reds. That's kind of when I think about going to Cincinnati. That's kind of what I remember. Not the Jimmy Paredes led Astros of 2012.
1: And not Skyline Chili, right?
10: I do. Hey, if I'm in Cincinnati, I will eat some Skyline Chili.
1: Are you serious?
10: Yeah, it's so different, but I haven't had it in. I haven't been to Cincinnati, I think, since 2019. So I probably haven't had it since 2019. But yeah, it's good once a decade.
1: If by different you mean horrible, right? I don't know. I've
10: chili
1: heard
10: with cinnamon. I mean, that's genius.
1: Well, it's a choice.
0: Since AC mentioned the word horrible, inevitably needed to get into this with you as you were, you know, breaking the story over the course of the day, noting that the injury to Carlos Correa appears to be very serious, weeks or months, noting he was in the clubhouse on crutches, and then obviously breaking the story and then speaking with Carlos about his season-ending injury with the tendon tear in his ankle. Mood of the clubhouse throughout the day, if you could, for our listeners, as they not only had that news, then finished out the series rather unfortunately, and moving forward now.
10: Yeah, it was pretty quiet. I mean, that was a blow. I think of all the injuries that have come down, I mean, that's one that I think hit them pretty hard. And not just for what, you know, Correa was doing. I mean, he was having a, you know, he was their leadoff hitter, you know, with Peña out, and he was having a pretty good season at the plate. And, you know, defensively, he was great. But, you know, all the other stuff he brings and in the clubhouse, because all that stuff with Correa is real. I mean, and that's one of the reasons they traded for him, is to get that leadership back. Now, you know, he's still going to be around, I think, once he has a surgery. And, you know, I think we'll see a lot of him, you know, around the team, especially at home. So he's not going to disappear for months on end, you know, like Verlander did a few years ago. So he's still going to be part of this team. But Certainly, it's a blow. I mean, the good thing for the Astros is they still have Paredes. I mean, if they would have traded Paredes, you know, depending on what they got for him, but the fact they we talked all offseason about this glut of infielders, how are they going to do this? And, well, Pena's been injured most of the year, and now Cray is out for the rest of the year, so the thing sort of took care of itself.
1: We're talking to Brian McTaggart of MLB.com here on the Astros On Deck show. Reds, Astros, game one tonight of a three-game weekend set. I know that it's probably not going to happen, but yet it's still getting trotted out there. What do you make of, is it just because people are bored, or do you really think there's any chance that at some point things get so bad that the Astros start shopping Yordan Alvarez?
10: I don't think so. I mean, I think somebody was bored and put it on Twitter, and now, you know, everyone's talking about it, but there's no, they're not trading Alvarez. I mean, he's on a very, very team-friendly deal for what he brings you, an MVP candidate. If he was on the open market now, he'd be making $30, $40 million a year. Unless they, at some point, they just go, we're going to completely rebuild like they did a decade plus ago, but I don't think they're going to do that. So they might retool, but if they retool, they're going to retool around Yordan Alvarez, especially at that money. So he's not going anywhere. You know, maybe at the end of his contract in a couple of years, if they're struggling, I mean, yeah, you trade him at that point perhaps, but not now when you still have him for a couple more years at some very good money for if you're the Astros. That was a shrewd contract they pulled off a few years ago.
0: They will likely when they return, they've essentially acknowledged it, just don't have a day yet, see Tatsuya Imai back in his number 45 Astros jersey. How do you kind of describe his time here with the organization so far and maybe what might, if anything, be different when he takes the mound again?
10: Yeah, it's been really weird because it started so great. Remember, I mean, he went to the Rockets game. He was at Texans throwing up the H, and everyone's like, wow, this is awesome. And then spring training, he pitched really well. I mean, he didn't really have any trouble with the mound or the ball or pitch clock or what he eats or any of that stuff. I mean, he seemed really comfortable, and all you know, the stories were all his teammates like him, which they do. And, you know, he's fitting in the clubhouse really well. And then the wheels just came off in Seattle. I mean, he pitched pretty well in Sacramento, his second start. But in Seattle, the wheels came off, the arm fatigue. He flies home. And you know, we've heard a lot of different reasons why he's struggling from him through his interpreter. You know, the things I mentioned, the ball is different, the mounds are harder, and now the pitch clock. It's strange. And the fact he wasn't throwing strikes in the minor leagues is really concerning. But I mean, the Astros are like, we brought him here to pitch for the Astros and the Astros rotation, not in AAA all year trying to figure it out. So it's time to sink or swim and see what he's got. And that's kind of where they're at. So it's not an ideal situation for them. But, you know, if he comes out against Seattle and doesn't walk anybody, then, you know, maybe that's something to build on. But if he walks five or six guys in three or four innings, then I don't know where you go with him at that point. It's just you're just kind of stuck.
1: Well, and that kind of leads me to this question. This will be certainly a glass half empty way to look at things. If things keep going this poorly for him, do you see a scenario where he opts out to go back to Japan?
10: I guess it's possible. That would be sort of unprecedented. You know, he did have three different interpreters. You know, the guy that he has now has been with him for a bit. His strength coach, or I guess his masseuse, has been with him a while. So he's got more people around him. I think he's got more family in town. So maybe that'll help him feel a little bit better. But yeah, if this season's just a disaster and he's not pitching well, he's not pitching competitive, and he doesn't like it here, then I could totally see that happening. I mean, he'd be leaving a lot of money on the table. Of course, I mean, so, but, you know, he's got the option. So, you know, we'll see. Long way to go. I mean, he could come out and against Seattle and pitch well, and then you move on down the road. But it's a big start as far as the future of the Astros this year, whether Imai can get it together when he pitches next week at home. It's going to be one of their biggest games of the year, because they were banking on him making 33 starts and doing it at a pretty good level. And they haven't gotten that.
0: 124 more games to go for the Astros, beginning tonight with the one in Cincinnati. Brian, we always appreciate the visits here on the On Deck Show. Enjoy your weekend, and we will catch up again soon.
10: All right. Thanks, guys.
0: You bet. Brian McTaggart joining us here on the A-Team on the On Deck Show. Lots to still get to. We'll do that on the other side, including taking a look at the Astros' home run counter. Where's it at? What's next?
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0: 18 back here with you for more of the Astros on Deck show. 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The injury report brought to you by Mocarum Injury Lawyers. There's 14 Astros on the injured list. The two that were added last week, Yiner Diaz with his oblique strain, probably a long-term injury, many weeks away. And, of course, what we just mentioned with Brian McTaggart, the season-ending injury with the left ankle tendon tear. For Carlos Correa, your roof report, there isn't one. Presented by Marshall Stevenson Elevator, so your weather report instead. 71 degrees and cloudy at the Gabip in the Queen City, the great American ballpark.
1: Trajan, rolls right off the tongue.
0: Yep. Trajan Wealth Management brings you your Astros batting leaders. Yordan across the board, but now joined by Christian Walker. They each have

0: hits in his career, the most in Astros history at the time, the most in Astros history to this day. He'd add a pair of solo homers in support of Roy Oswalt. And then Oswalt will give up two runs in the eighth to give away a 3-1 lead. Tied in the ninth, they'd score off their closer, John Smoltz, to retake the lead. And then the Astros closer, Brad Lidge, would give the lead away, and they would go to extra innings because he blew the save. Nothing for the Stros in the 10th. And then the Braves in their half, Ricky Stone on the bump for the Stros. Strikeout of Chipper Jones, strikeout of J.D. Drew. And then he served up a homer to Andrew Jones. And that was a walk-off winner.
1: You spelled it wrong.
0: That's why I said it right.
1: It wasn't spelled Andrew. Anyways, he's a Hall of Famer now, right?
0: Mm-hmm.
1: Good for him. Mound matchup tonight brought to you by Marl Mechanical Cooling and Heating. Mike Burrows makes his eighth start of the year tonight. He's 1-4 with a 5.97 ERA. Just 1-6 in his first seven starts. His last two have been better, though both are still L's. 11 strikeouts in 11 innings with five runs allowed. But like most of the Astros hurlers, too many base runners. 13 hits allowed, four walks issued, and a hit batter in those 11 innings.
0: Season debut for Nick Lodolo. He's pitched in four previous major league seasons, had an injury that had him sidelined. It's also his first appearance against the Astros. Greater Houston Radiation Oncology brings you your AL West standings. 19-18 is good enough for first in the division. That's the record of the Athletics, Mariners, Rangers, and then Astros and Angels tied at the bottom at 15-23. Hawkins Corporation's pipeline to success. Space Cowboys, two games under 500. Colton Gordon, a poor start last night, and now they have three more games to go with Albuquerque, a Constellation Field, their sixth-ranked prospect pitcher, Ethan Pecco, expected to make the start tonight. Hawkins Powers progress to the energy progress. Hawkins Powers progress. That's written very poorly. Hawkins Powers progress to the energy industry. HawkinsCorp.com.
1: 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Isak is at third, and Christian Walker plays first, batting cleanup.
0: That was a guess at what the lineup would be. So far, so good, though.
1: How am I doing with Cam Smith in right field, Bryce Matthews in center, Zach Cole in left?
0: Nope, Zach DiCenzo.
1: Braden Shoemake at shortstop?
0: Nope, Nick Allen.
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17: Greetings from Great American Ballpark in Cincinnati, Ohio, where today the Houston Astros open up a three-game series with the Cincinnati Reds. Start of a quick three-game road trip for the Astros after a quick three-game homestand against the Dodgers. Dropped 2 out of 3 to L.A., including a 12-2 loss to the Dodgers on Wednesday in the series finale. Bryce Matthews had a homer, Zach Cole, an RBI single, but the Astros fell in that series, taking on a Reds team that is coming off an 0-7 road trip, including an 8-3 loss to the Cubs yesterday at Wrigley. Astros are 15-23. That puts them in a tie with the Angels for last in the AL West, 4.5 games behind the A's, while the Reds come in with a record of 20-18. They are last in the NL Central, 6 games behind the Cubs. Let's take a look at today's pitching matchup. It's brought to you by Houston Methodist, leading medicine. We're joined for this series by Kevin Eschenfelder. And Mike Burrows getting the ball for the Astros today. And Burrows coming off an excellent outing his last time out against the Boston Red Sox, even though he got a loss, giving up 3 runs over 6 innings.
6: Yeah, it's a matter of putting it all together for Mike Burrows, the expected numbers that we have talked so much about. much better than the real numbers. But at the end of the day, you know, pitchers, and they would love to get those numbers to equal out, maybe pitching into some bad luck early on through his Astros career. And hopefully he can turn that around here today. But certainly something to build on, going, giving up three runs in six innings of work last time out against the Red Sox.
17: Meanwhile, Nick Lodolo, left-hander, gets the ball for the Reds today. He's coming off the injured list. He's been out all year with a blister on his index finger, made three minor league rehab starts, and he's someone the Reds are really excited about. 28 starts last year, a 3.33 ERA.
6: Yeah, listening to Tito Francona before today's game, just how excited he was to start getting some health back to their starting rotation. But Lodolo's certainly one of those guys that they're talking about. Lodolo is certainly a guy that can give them not just innings, but quality innings that they would certainly be in need of. And, you know, it's just a matter of health right now with him and being able to ramp him up through 79 pitches in his last start at AAA. They expect and hope him to go 90 pitches here today.
17: We'll be back with more of Astro Launch right after this.
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17: Welcome back, Keys, to today's game brought to you by Prize Picks, the official daily sports partner of the Houston Astros. Well, the Astros taking on a Reds team that just came back from a road trip through Pittsburgh and Chicago against the Cubs. They played seven games, lost all seven of them, so come in with a seven-game losing streak. Started that road trip in first place in the NL Central. Now they're last in the NL Central despite having a winning record. So perhaps an opportunity for the Astros against the Reds in a place, Cincinnati, where the Astros have not played very well since moving to the American League.
6: Haven't won here since 2012. It's amazing to think about it from that standpoint. But yeah, but I think both of these teams have basically similar aspirations when they start looking in the other dugout. Yeah, Reds are looking at an Astros team that they're saying, okay, now we have an opportunity to kind of right the ship after things have gone sideways. But certainly the Astros have something to build on. Did lose two out of three to the Dodgers, but they remember last time out they took two out of three in their last road series in Boston against the Red Sox.
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17: Well, Joe, you know, it's unfortunate the way the game goes sometimes. You know, you had that game against the Dodgers. You know, McCullers wasn't able to go very deep, had the fingernail issue. Jason Alexander comes in and gives you some innings, gave up some runs, but gives you some innings, which you really needed at that point to kind of save your bullpen. But then he winds up being the casualty because he's not available for a few days, so he got optioned as a result. Logan Van Wy is here, but, I mean, what Alexander did might help you win another game or two.
11: Yeah, especially when we about to enter a 13-game stretch, right? We've had a couple of those where we needed Alexander to eat some innings and to save the rest of our bullpen. And it's unfortunate, right, that once that stuff happens, you know, we need to get a fresh arm. But that's the journey, right? That's the path to 162. And sometimes it sucks, but it's part of the season.
17: Any more clarity on McCullers? Obviously, he had the fingernail issue, fingernail coming off, which is in part what led to his short outing.
11: Yeah, and you know, he's going to play catch today. He was pretty sore, but he was going to play catch, and for us to then determine what we're going to do next.
17: You have a few guys who are rehabbing in the minor leagues, pitchers. Nate Pearson and Josh Hader slated to pitch this weekend for Sugar Land. Especially with Pearson, I know he's someone you've kind of stretched out a little bit. Is he still someone you guys are thinking about maybe putting into the rotation once he comes back?
11: We're still having those discussions, you know. Like even right now, trying to, you know, we would like to have six men for the next 13. Can he be one of those guys that can give us two to four innings, or is he more valuable to us in the pen? You know, Sunday, we're trying to figure out Sunday, who's going to start on Sunday, and then line up our rotation against the Mariners according to how we cover the first two games. So we have some questions to answer here, but, you know, right now our focus is game one.
17: Yeah, Josh Hader, he's going to pitch again. This is going to be his second appearance. What did you hear from him after that first outing?
11: He felt really good. Mm-hmm. He felt really good. He said mechanically he felt like he was close. He wanted his slider to be better, which he looked pretty damn good to me. But, you know, he's a perfectionist. He wants to get it right, and he's going to take the time needed to get things right, and once he gets back, he's going to be more than welcome.
17: Jeremy Pena is here on this road trip. He's been with the team through this last homestand and actually at the end of the last road trip as well. Obviously, he continues to ramp up. I know running the bases is kind of the last step for him, right, as he come back from that hamstring.
11: Yeah, I think that's the last hurdle, getting to run the bases, and then we could send him out and play some games. And he should be doing that in the next day or two.
17: Taking on a Reds team that, you know, you don't see a whole lot. As a matter of fact, this is only the third series the Astros ever played against the Reds since moving to the American League. What do you know about this Reds team just based off of what you've seen?
11: You know, they're scrappy. You know, they have a very dynamic shortstop, and you know, they have, you know, a young player in Stewart who's having a pretty good year. they have some juice in their lineup. They also like to play small ball. So, like I told the players, we have to take care of the baseball against this team. You got to keep your hair on the swivel against when De La Cruz is out there, and play our game. We have opportunities against this team. They have a bullpen who have a very high walk rate. There's opportunities for us to get on base and put some runs on the board.
17: All right, Joe Espada, Astros manager. Thanks for joining us. Good luck tonight.
11: Thank you.
17: Back with more of Astro Launch right after this.
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14: This is Tatsuya Imai.
12: Got him on a high fastball.
14: Hey, it's Jake Myers.
12: How do you like that?
14: This is Jeremy Peña.
12: Kiss him goodbye.
14: This is Yanier Diaz.
12: Si, senor.
14: Christian Walker here.
12: See you later.
14: Hey, it's Hunter Brown.
12: Swing, swing, and a miss.
14: This is Jordan Alvarez.
12: There it goes.
14: Jose Altuve here.
12: It's gone. It's gone. Jose Altuve.
11: An Astros legend does it again.
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23: 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Time for Astros baseball. Get out those scorecards, your pencils, and let's get ready to do this. Here is the lineup for today's game. First for the Astros, who come in 15-23. Last in the American League West, Jose Altuve will be leading it off and plays second base. Yordan Alvarez is the designated hitter, followed by Isak Paredes at third base. Christian Walker will bat cleanup. He is at first, batting fifth, Cam Smith in right field. The center fielder is Bryce Matthews, batting sixth, Zach DiCenzo, the native Ohioan. He is in left field, getting the start here today. He bats seventh, followed by Christian Vasquez, the catcher in the eight hole. Nick Allen will bat ninth and play shortstop. Altuve, Alvarez, Paredes, Walker, Smith, and Matthews, DiCenzo, Vasquez, and Nick Allen. That is the lineup that will face Nick Lodolo, who gets the start today for the Cincinnati Reds. For the Reds, the center fielder TJ Friedl will be leading it off, followed by JJ Bladé in left field. Ellie De La Cruz is at short. Sal Stewart's bats cleanup. He is the first baseman. The designated hitter, the veteran Nathaniel Lowe, bats fifth. Spencer Steer in the sixth hole. He is in right field. The catcher, Tyler Stevenson, bats seventh. Matt McClain, second baseman, bats eighth. And Key Brian Hayes, the native of Houston, he will be at third base and bat ninth. Friedl, Bladé, and De La Cruz, the top third. Middle third, Sal Stewart, Lowe, Steer, Stevenson, McClain, and Hayes. And that is the lineup that will face Mike Burrows, who makes the start here today for the Houston Astros, his eighth of the season. The Reds 20-18, last place in the National League Central. First pitch right around the corner. That's coming up next.
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0: Houston! 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Thanks to Chevron's Wins for Kids program, every Astros win is more than a celebration. It's a way to give back. 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It's teamwork that reaches beyond the ballpark and into the Houston community.
23: This copyrighted broadcast is presented by the authority of the Houston Astros, LLC, and may not be reproduced or retransmitted in any form. The accounts and descriptions of this game may not be disseminated without the express written consent of the Astros. First of a three-game series here in Cincinnati, and to call the action, Robert Ford.
2: Thank you, Kevin Eschenfelder. It's Nick Lodolo taking the mound for the Reds for the first time in 2026. Lodolo coming off the IL today. He had been dealing with a blister on his index finger. He made three rehab starts in the minors for Cincinnati. The last one came Saturday for Louisville, the Reds' AAA affiliate. It was in Omaha, and he got a no decision, giving up two runs over four and a third innings through 79 pitches in that outing on Saturday. And the blister has been an issue for Lodolo throughout his career. He has gone on the IL each of the last three seasons with a blister in that same spot, that index finger. Apparently the way he throws his slider seems to cause friction there, but the Reds feel like they've got a program to deal with that now, and they're hoping that it's behind Lodolo, the seventh overall pick in the 2019 draft out of TCU, selected by the Reds. He's from Laverne, California. Last year, a 3.33 ERA in 29 games, 28 starts, and he walked two or fewer in all 28 of his starts last year.
23: Yeah, big guy, too, with a lot of extension at 6'6", 215 pounds. Interesting, though, when it's the same injury over and over, and it's that blister. I know they've tried to go with some different therapy with the pores in the skin in that finger to try to strengthen it there in that index finger. But like you said, he threw the slider in that last start, and that was what really tested it. And he threw about 15 sliders in that start. And came away from it well, but Tito Francona talked about it. It's a big part of their rotation that they need to get back here tonight.
2: Jose Altuve will lead things off for the Astros. He had the day off on Wednesday. Astros had a team day off yesterday, so in effect 2 days off for Jose, who's hitting .241, .327 on base percentage, three home runs and nine RBIs for Altuve. Third baseman Hayes even with the bag. First baseman Stewart about a step behind the bag and well off the line. Outfield is straight away. And the first pitch of the ball game is a ground ball. Chopper left side, backhanded by De La Cruz. Guns it over to first, and just in time. That may have pulled Stewart off the bag. Throw was a bit high. Dave Clark immediately pointing to the Astros dugout to say, hey, take a look at that to see if that's one the Astros should challenge, and it doesn't look like they're going to.
23: Two big hops, and De La Cruz kind of stayed back on it. He knew he had to come up throwing, but to Altuve's credit, he really got down the line and made that a very close play at first base.
2: So one out, nobody on for Yordan Alvarez, left-handed hitting DH, fourth in Yale, the .319 average, fourth of the .423 on base percentage. 12 homers, 27 driven in. First pitch, and Yordan takes a strike on the inner third, nothing in one, 95 on that two-seamer from Lodolo. Alvarez in a bit of a funk, really his first one of the year. He's three for his last 23, 0-1. Breaking ball, strike on the outside corner. And it's nothing and two. The curveball there from Lodolo.
23: And it took that to get him under .320 for the first time this season.
2: 12 home runs for Yordan, tied for third most in the American League. The 0-2. And that is lined into right field, and that'll get down in front of Steer for a base hit. So Yordan is aboard with a one-out single. Went out and got that curveball. It was actually off the plate away.
23: And just kind of guided it into right field. It wasn't a big cut from Yordan Alvarez, but put the ball in play and able to dump it right down in front of Spencer Steer, and the Astros with a one-out base runner.
2: They'll bring up Isak Paredes, right-handed hitting third baseman, batting 265, 363 on base percentage, three homers, 15 RBIs for Isak. Has hits in seven of his last eight games. Lodolo delivers, and that's in tight for a ball. Paredes, one of three Astros who has faced Lodolo before, one for nine against him lifetime. First time Lodolo has ever faced the Astros. This is Lodolo's fifth big league season, all with the Reds. 1-0. And Paredes pops it up and out of play foul behind home plate. It's a 1-1 count. Reds are in their all-black City Connect uniforms. A Cincy across the front, kind of shadowed lettering on the front. And a red stripe running down the pant leg.
23: Almost impossible to read the text on the lettering on the front of the jerseys.
2: Yeah. 1-1. And that is off the outside corner, 2-1. We're in black caps with these all-black jerseys and pants. First game of a three-game series between the Astros and Reds at Great American Ballpark. 2-1. That's bounce foul behind home. Reds come in with a seven-game losing streak. They just finished a road trip through Pittsburgh and Chicago. Three with the Pirates, four with the Cubs, and they lost all seven of those games. Two. In tight, spins Paredes off the plate. It's a full count. Big reason why the Reds have lost seven in a row was on that seven-game trip. They got outscored 50-23. So giving up an average of about seven runs per game. They were blown out in two of the three games they played in Pittsburgh at the start of the trip. And then they wound up having four straight one-run losses, including three straight walk-off losses in Chicago. Got blown out by the Cubs yesterday to wrap up that four-game series. 3-2. And that's fouled back to the screen. 3-2 still.
23: Quick look at the defense. T.J. Friedel in center. J.J. Blade in left. And right field, it's Spencer Steer. De La Cruz and McLean, the middle infield. Sal Stewart and Key Brian Hayes on the corners. And Tyler Stevenson catching tonight for the Reds.
2: It's a full count to Paredes. Alvarez at first. No score. One out top of the first. The pitch. And Paredes grounds it left side. De La Cruz to his right. He has it. To second for one. On the first by McLean. Double play. Score at 6-4-3 to retire the side. Astros get a hit, but nothing more. And after a half inning in Cincinnati, Astros nothing. Reds coming up.
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2: No score, Astros and Reds, as we go to the bottom of the first inning. Mike Burrows on the mound for the Astros. Right-hander is 1-4 with a 5.97 ERA and 7 starts. 37 2/3 innings, 49 hits, 13 walks, 36 strikeouts. League batting .318 against a 26-year-old from Waterford, Connecticut. TJ Friedl leads things off. First pitch by Burrows is a strike on the outside corner, a 95-mile-an-hour fastball. First pitch brought to you by Daikin, proud to help listeners stay comfortable indoors while perfecting the air we share. The 0-1 swing and a miss. Good breaking ball down and in, and it's nothing and two. Coming in to this game, Friedl batting 194, 273 on base percentage, two homers, seven RBIs. He doesn't have as pronounced of a crouch in his stance from the left side as he used to. He crouched about as much as Jeff Bagwell did back in the day. And actually now he gets into more of a crouch down two strikes. The 0-2 is low, and it's 1-2. But before he got to two strikes, he was a little more upright.
23: Yeah, it's funny you said that. And then looking down, noticing it right as you said it, he is getting down into that lower crouch from the left side.
2: Mm-hmm. 1-2. That's outside. Missed with a fastball to even the count. Burrows lost his last start last Friday in Boston, but pitched well, gave him 3 runs in 6 innings. Astros lost that game 3-1. 2-2 delivery. And Friedl hits it in the air to left. Coming in for it now, DeCenzo moving toward the line, makes the catch, and that's out number one.
23: Yeah, talking with Joe Espada, they talk about Mike Burrows and just how close he is. Being able to put it all together, that the stuff is there, just a matter of maybe pitching into a little bit more luck. But it's time for him to put it together now, 8 starts into this season.
2: Yeah, his only win as an Astro so far was back on April 1st against the Red Sox in Houston. First pitch to J.J. Blade is down and in for a ball, starting with a breaking ball. Blade hitting .303 in 10 games. .410 on base percentage, 4 homers in 10 games and 7 runs batted in. Started the year at AAA. 1-0. And that's over for a strike, a changeup. Blade recalled by the Reds on April 25th after hitting .341 in 24 games at Louisville. 1-1. Breaking ball is lined and caught by Walker. Left his feet slightly. Caught it off to his left. And Blade is the second out. Hit it pretty well.
23: Yeah, ball was hit well. He's got the head out early, and Christian Walker was right there. Really, I don't think he needed to jump, but did it just in case. And now there's 2 outs.
2: That'll bring up Eli De La Cruz. Switch hitting shortstop, batting from the left side. Hitting .265, .337 on base percentage. Tied for 4th in the NL with 10 homers. Tied for 8th with 28 driven in. First pitch way high and outside for ball 1. De La Cruz, certainly the guy that you circle in this Reds lineup. 2-time All-Star, only in his 4th season, 1-0, was down, 2 balls and no strikes. Still just 24 years old. And a dynamic player in pretty much every facet of the game. The 2-0. And there's a strike at the top of the zone with a slider, 2-1.
23: What you said right there, still 24 years old, that's what's pretty surprising. It just feels like he's been around forever. Mm-hmm. Won't turn 25 until June.
2: Here's a 2-1. And that is a strike on the inside corner. Fastball at 96 to even the count to De La Cruz. No score. 2 out. Nobody on for the Reds. Bottom of the first. 2-2. Missed outside with a fastball. Full count. Last year, 37 steals and 22 homers for De La Cruz. He became the 4th player in the modern era with at least 35 steals in each of his first 3 seasons. Last to do it was Vince Coleman. This ball's lined the other way. A base hit down the left field line for De La Cruz. Chasing it, DeCenzo in the corner. De La Cruz on his way to second base with a 2-out double. Got a slider away and went with it. De La Cruz has his 8th double of the season.
23: Yeah, didn't try to do too much with it, but he's big and strong and able to just drop the barrel and send it into left field from the left-handed hitter. And DeCenzo did a nice job of getting to that corner. These corners in this ballpark can be a little tricky from time to time. Sometimes you Yeah, ballparks where you know how it's going to come out of that corner. This is not one of them. It can rattle around down there, and you'll have to go get it, and that could be three bases.
2: Here's Sal Stewart off to an impressive start as a rookie. As the first pitch to him is a strike on the inside corner, and Stewart taps the helmet.
5: The pitch was ruled a strike. The hitter is challenging.
2: Jeremy Rahak, home plate umpire, and Jeremy Rahak's going to be pleased by what he sees on the big board here. Looked like that caught the corner, and it did.
5: The call is confirmed. Cincinnati has one challenge remaining.
23: About a quarter of the baseball.
2: Yep. Stewart throwing his head back in frustration, so the Reds lose a challenge in the first inning. Stewart hitting 245, 333 on base percentage, 10 homers, 30 driven in, and the 0-1 is hit in the air to right. Playable for Smith, moving to his right, waiting for it. Now comes in a few steps, makes the catch, and the side is retired. So Burrows works around the two-out double, and after one, Astros nothing, Reds nothing.
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0: 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Robert Ford, Kevin Eschenfelder, producer engineer Dave Abbott in the Houston Methodist broadcast booth at Great American Ballpark in Cincinnati on the banks of the Ohio River. No score, Astros and Reds, as we begin the second. Christian Walker stands in. Pitch by Nick Lodolo is a breaking ball down and in. That was the curveball. Walker, ninth in the AL with a 307 average, 381 on base percentage, 9 homers, tied for 6th in the AL with 27 RBIs, which also matches Jordan for the team lead. Outfield shades the other way, the 1-0, and Walker hits it in the air to left. To his left, waiting for it to come down is Blade, and he makes the catch for out number one. Looked like Lodolo got in on Walker there, couldn't really drive it.
1: That's exactly what it was. He had a good cut at it, and the ball looked good off the bat, but I think what you said was absolutely correct. Just got in on just a little bit.
0: There's Cam Smith batting in the fifth spot. Right-handed hitting right fielder, hitting 219, 301 on base percentage, 4 homers, 17 RBIs. Lodolo delivers, and Smith takes a strike. 94-mile-an-hour two-seamer on the inner third. Cam, 1 for 10 in the three-game series against the Dodgers. L.A. winning 2 out of 3. 0-1. And Smith lifts this in the air right side. Backing up onto the outfield grass is the first baseman, Stewart. He makes the catch a step from the line. And that is out number 2.
1: Well, 2 quick outs here in this second inning. What the Astros would love to do is get that pitch count taxed just a little bit for Nick Lodolo, a guy making his first start of the season after 3 rehab starts.
0: Yeah, probably no more than 90 or so pitches for Lodolo tonight. 2 out, nobody on for Bryce Matthews, right-handed hitting center fielder, hitting 213 in 29 games, 286 on base percentage. 4 homers, 13 driven in. First pitch, and Matthews drills this one pretty deep toward right center field, racing back toward the gap. Steers still going back, and it's off the wall. Matthews on his way to second as the ball gets away from Friedel. Matthews headed for third. The throw in by Friedel's cut off. The relay by De La Cruz, not in time. It's a triple for Bryce Matthews as he's in the third with a head first slide.
1: Made a decision at second base and never took his foot off the gas.
0: Friedel had come over to back up that play after it hit off the wall. It had gotten past Steer, but then it also got past Friedel. And once Matthews saw that, I think that's what made him think he could get to third base. So that's where he is with 2 out. And Zach DiCenzo to the plate looking for a big 2 out hit. Just a second game for DiCenzo this season. Started the year on the IL. And the Astros recalled him on Tuesday, came off the IL on Sunday. First pitch is just inside for a ball. DiCenzo's played in 1 game so far this year, and that was on Wednesday against the Dodgers, and he went 0 for 3 with 3 groundouts. Native of Ohio, he's from the Cleveland area, from Canton, Ohio. Outfield shades the other way, the pitch, and DiCenzo fouls it over the screen.
1: You know, back
0: it's 1-1.
1: Back to Bryce Matthews for just a moment. How about the pop the opposite way for a guy who's he's not a big guy, and it's not a big swing either. It's just quick to the baseball. Boy, but he's got pop, and that one to right center field off the wall.
0: That was his first big league triple, by the way, Bryce Matthews. 1-1. Swing and a miss. Tardy on that fastball away, and it's 1-2. So Dolo trying to work around the 2-out triple.
1: Talked to Zach before the game. He said he's got a lot of, even though he is from the other side of the state, he's got a lot of family here, a lot of friends and family. Played college baseball at Ohio State, not too far away.
0: 1-2 the count. Pitch on the way. And DiCenzo drills this one pretty deep to right. Going back on it is Steer onto the warning track at the wall. He leaps. See you later! Zach DiCenzo's first hit of 2026 is a 2-run homer, and the Astros lead it 2-0.
1: Back-to-back blasts to right field, going the opposite way. Bryce Matthews with the triple, and then Zach DiCenzo, his first hit of 2026 in the big leagues, leaves the yard.
0: 5th career homer for DiCenzo. And the Astros with some 2-out lightning. But you said it, Kevin. Very impressive swings for the Astros. Going to right field, going the other way. Now it's Christian Vasquez at the plate. Pitch on the way, and Vasquez fouls it over the screen. Vasquez hitting 295 in 20 games, 348 on base percentage, two homers, 11 RBIs for the right-handed hitting catcher. Astros trying to end a six-game losing streak at this ballpark, Great American Ballpark. Here's the 0-1. Ground ball left side to his right. De La Cruz backhands it a step into the grass. Guns over to first in time to get Vasquez and end the inning. But damage done by the Astros thanks to Zach DiCenzo's two-run blast. And after 1.5 in Cincinnati, Astros 2, Reds nothing. Now this from your local station.
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0: from Mike Burrows to Nathaniel Lowe, left-handed hitting DH. Infield shades to pull, the 1-0. And Lowe pops it up, third base side. Racing over is Vasquez, and he makes the catch. It's a pretty athletic play by Vasquez. Had to cover quite a bit of ground in foul territory, moving toward third base in that coach's box over there, one away.
1: Yeah, he had to. You think about it, with the left-handed hitter up there, Paredes is playing basically where the shortstop usually stands. He's not going to be able to get there. You're right, just a little bit shy. That's probably 70 feet up the line.
0: So one out, nobody on for Spencer Steer, right-handed hitting right fielder for Cincinnati. Pitch on the way by Burrows. And there's a strike on the inside corner at 95. Steer hitting 254, 333 on base percentage. Six homers, 12 driven in. 0-1. And that's a little high. Steer, now in his fifth big league season, all with the Reds. Originally drafted by the Twins at University of Oregon. 1-1. Foul back to the screen on a high fastball, 1-2. Astros getting their two runs in the top of the second. Two outs. Bryce Matthews tripled. Zach DeCinto homered.
1: A home run by Zach DeCinto. Good way to get his season going, that's for sure.
0: 1-2. In the dirt with the breaking ball, 2-2.
1: It was also our Daniels Jewelers proud trip around the diamond sponsor. 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
0: The kick and the 2-2. And that is strike three call. Must have been looking for something else. Got the changeup over the inner third, and down goes Steer. That's the first strikeout for Burrows, and there are two away.
1: Pulled him right down the middle, right?
0: Yeah. Yeah, I thought it was in more, but you're right. It was basically a bullseye in the middle of the strike zone. So two out, nobody on for Tyler Stevenson, right-handed hitting catcher. Batting 196 in 31 games, 299 on base percentage, two homers, six runs batted in for Stevenson. The kick and the pitch by Burrows, and it's down for a ball. Second career start for Mike Burrows against the Reds. Of course, pitched in the NL Central last year with Pittsburgh. And started against the Reds back on August 10th, 1-0. There's a strike on the outside corner. They gave up four runs in five innings and a no decision. All four of those runs scored in the third inning of that game. Here's the 1-1. And that's hit in the right field, coming in Smith, and he makes the catch. That ball was sinking quickly. Smith was trying to gauge whether it would carry a little more or if he had to come in more. Wound up waiting back on it, and it's a 1-2-3 inning for Burrows, retiring Stevenson. And after two innings in Cincinnati, Astros 2, Reds nothing.
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0: Astros. Astros getting on the board in that second inning. Bryce Matthews, a two-out triple followed by Zach DiCenzo. His first hit of 2026 goes as a two-run home run. And the Astros leading it 2-0. Here in a ballpark that they have not won in since 2012. Last time they won a game here, AAA manager Trevor Story threw two scoreless innings. Gives you an idea how far you got to go back. Nick Allen.
1: A guy you've done a lot of pre- and post-game shows with played in that game too, Brian Bogusevic.
0: Yes, he did. Nick Allen, the right-handed hitting shortstop, leading it off here in the third inning, facing the left-hander Nick Lodolo, 28-year-old. Long, lanky left-hander delivers up top, and it is high, a ball, 1-0. Allen going to be playing a lot of shortstop here in the coming days as Jeremy Pena still on the mend, hoping to get him out on a rehab assignment in the not-too-distant future. Here's the 1-0 pitch. That one topped over the left side. Coming over, Key Brian Hayes snags and throws. He had to go far to his left. He was able to snag it from behind, then pirouettes and throws out Nick Allen for the first out of the third inning.
1: Left side of the Reds infield defensively is about as good as you can get. You got the rangy Eli De La Cruz at shortstop and the two-time gold glover, Key Brian Hayes, Houston area product, over at third.
0: Jose Altuve is 0-for-1. He grounded out to Eli De La Cruz to start this game. That's in there for strike one.
1: You know, you talk about Jeremy Pena working his way back. Joe Espada saying today that Pena will likely run the bases this weekend. Kind of the last step for him before playing rehab games.
0: Left-hander delivers the 0-1. It's in there on the inside corner, and he's going to challenge this. Altuve tapping the helmet.
2: The hitter's challenging.
0: Jeremy Rehak and company looking up at the board.
1: I think the Astros are going to lose this. Yep.
2: The call is confirmed. Houston has one challenge today.
0: And again, by about a quarter of a baseball.
1: So both teams paying early for challenging the strike zone of Jeremy Rehak tonight.
0: So no balls and two strikes to Jose Altuve. Here's the pitch. That almost hit him. Altuve leaning out and had to recoil out of the way. It's one ball and two strikes. Astros in their gray uniforms today, the orange and blue trim. Jordan Alvarez waits on deck. Altuve steps out for a moment. Now back in there. Two runs on three hits for the Astros. Reds scoreless on one hit. Here's the 1-2 pitch. Altuve tops that one foul on the left side. He'll do it again.
1: Not a lot of sliders thrown by Lodolo so far, just four. The curveball has been the breaking ball he's thrown most often out of his 28 pitches. Again, he's coming back from that blister, which was affected mostly by the way he grips his slider.
0: One ball, two strikes, the delivery. Swing and a miss. Altuve chased a ball up and out of the zone, and there's two away.
1: You can see the frustration with Altuve swinging at a pitch that was not a strike. Way out of the zone.
0: That'll bring you up Jordan Alvarez. Jordan, as he said, has been slumping as of late. That is a relative term. His average now at 324. The OPS still over 1,000. He swings and hits this one right up the middle in a line drive that is caught by Eli De La Cruz to the left of second base, and that will retire the side. 2.5 in the books. Astros on top, 2-0.
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0: In Cincinnati, Astros on top of the Reds 2-0 thanks to Zach DiCenzo, two-run home run. Astros with two out, Lightning, two outs, nobody on. Got a triple from Bryce Matthews, and next man up was Zach DiCenzo. Deposited a pitch into the right field stands, and that is where the score stands, 2-0. Matt McClain, the second baseman, leads it off, and he takes a breaking ball inside for ball one. Mike Burrows in his third inning of work. Burrows looking for just his second win in an Astros uniform. Here's the pitch. And this one, kind of a check swing towards Altuve. And Altuve ranges to his left, and he'll make the catch about three steps into the outfield grass on that right side. There's one away. It has been a Reds team that has been offensively challenged, that is to be sure. Hit 220 as a team.
1: Yeah, that's the worst in baseball.
0: Yep. Here's a pitch to Ke'Bryan Hayes, and that is outside. Ke'Bryan Hayes playing third base. He bats ninth for this Reds team. Just a 137 hitter. Two home runs, just three driven in. Here's a pitch. Fouls that one, topped over the left side into the camera well. And the Astros dug out on the left side.
1: Out of Concordia Lutheran High School in Tomball.
0: Yep. Mike Burrows stands tall on the rubber, comes to the plate, and this one is fouled back.
1: You know, you talk about this Reds offense. They can slug. They're third in the majors in homers, and they've hit 30 homers in their last 15 games.
0: Yeah, 52 homers. Only the Braves have hit more in the National League. Here's the 1-2 pitch. And now Christian Vasquez. It was called a ball.
2: Catcher's ruled a ball. The catcher's challenging.
0: Rehack and company going to look at this one.
1: Astros are going to lose both their challenges. That's unfortunate. Only in the third. Or beg your pardon, they're going to win that one.
0: They're going to win that one. The whole baseball. That is strike three called. Yeah, the entire baseball was in the box.
1: I think what happened there was Vasquez was expecting that slider to be away, and it wound up being inside, so he didn't have the best reception.
0: Uh-huh.
1: And so Rehak called it a ball.
0: Yeah, I think Jeremy Rehak got locked up a little bit. Here's a pitch to TJ Friedel. Friedel, the leadoff man, who is 0-for-1. He flied out to left field to get this game started for the Reds. The Astros on top, 2-0. Reds batting here in the third inning as Mike Burrows delivers the 1-0, and that misses inside. Two balls and no strikes to TJ Friedel. You look at the numbers at the top of the order for this Reds team. Friedel under 200, a 194 batting average. Here's a pitch. That's in for a strike. It's 2-1.
1: He had been batting leadoff because he's been able still to draw some walks, get on base, something he's always been able to do. But, yeah, just not getting the hits right now.
0: Two balls and one strike. The wind and delivery in this one. Fouled over the right side. Just got around the netting into the stands a few rows up. Count goes to two balls and two strikes. Temperatures in the mid to low 60s. Gray, wispy sky right now. As dusk is upon us. Expected to see some rain this weekend. And maybe, hopefully, not very much.
1: Talk about rain here overnight,
0: yep.
1: Tonight.
0: 2-2 pitch. On its way, and that is outside. It's 3-2. Friedel, 30 years old, 6 major league season. 0 for his last 13 coming into this one. Here's the 3-2 pitch. Swing and a miss, and he struck him out. That'll retire the side. Go to the fourth inning. Astros on top, 2-0.
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0: 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Isak Paredes leads it off in the fourth. Paredes hit into a double play to end the first inning. Facing Nick Lodolo. Astros on top, 2-0. Two runs on three hits for the Astros. No runs on one hit for the homestanding Reds. Here's the left-hander's delivery, and that is fouled over the left side. Bounced over the head of the on-deck hitter, Christian Walker. And it's 0-1. It's amazing how the baseball comes at these guys, and they don't even flinch. Yeah. Went right over Walker's head. Here's the 0-1. That misses outside. Like a change up away. Count goes to 1-1. Isak has been on quite the tear here as of late. Red is hitting .345 coming into this game in his last 16 games. Tried to get an outside corner there and misses. It's two balls and a strike. As you said, Nick Lodolo, he pitched at TCU in college. High draft pick of the Cincinnati Reds, making his first start of 2026. Here's the pitch, and that one hit, but fouled, pulled into the stands over the left side. Is Isak Paredes, he's good for about three of those a game.
1: Yeah, you're right. So I was looking earlier at the pitch usage, and I said Lodolo threw four sliders. I was actually looking at Burrows. Lodolo has not thrown his slider yet tonight.
0: Interesting.
1: Now, the Astros only have one lefty in the lineup, true. Yordan, so that may be part of it. But still a little surprising.
0: Here's a 2-2 pitch. And that one is fouled right back and into the booth to our left. Well played. It was into the Cincinnati Reds radio booth here just to our left, about 6 feet away. And standing ovation for all. Missed his computer. Speaking of that, I think I'm going to tuck my computer a little further back. I got one of those in Anaheim 1 year. Stays two balls and two strikes. Here's the pitch. That's... inside, a ball 3-2. I had one in Anaheim one night. Robert just hit me literally right in the hands. It was coming in hot.
1: We all have those stories.
0: Yep.
1: Do this long enough.
0: Three balls, two strikes, and that one hit down the left side. This one fouled. Boy, that was a bullet down the left side. The netting doesn't seem like it goes out as far here at Great American Ballpark, and that one went into the stands. That was a hard line drive off the bat of Isak Paredes. The count holds at three balls and two strikes. Astros leading 2-0. Astros batting here in the top of the fourth inning. Nick Lodolo comes set, works out of the stretch. It delivers, and that one fouled back. Sinker that got in on him at 96 miles an hour. Isak able to fight it off. Paredes also trying to extend it. Streak of 11 straight games in which he has reached base. Here's the 3-2 pitch. That is outside. Oh, he caught third strike. Can't challenge it. Or yes, you can. And Paredes is going to challenge this. He took two steps across home plate towards first base.
1: He did, because that's ball four. That okay. pitch was outside.
0: So Altuve wins the challenge. Now Isak Paredes wins the challenge. It wasn't Altuve.
1: Vasquez,
0: it's
1: catcher.
0: Vasquez,
1: yeah.
0: Yep, that's right.
1: But yeah, that pitch outside by a little more than an inch, according to StatCast.
0: Well, the Astros maintain the challenge. They still have one left. As Isak Paredes is making the most of that one on a 3-2 pitch, and he is at first base with a leadoff walk here in the fourth inning.
1: Again, Lodolo generally doesn't walk many.
0: Nope. So here's Christian Walker, one of the hottest bats in this Astros lineup, and Walker fouls this one out of play on the right side. You know, Christian Walker's the guy that if Yordan Alvarez wasn't as great as he is, everybody would be talking about Christian Walker, because he has put together huge numbers. Hitting .379 in his last 15 games. Right-handed hitter, left-handed pitcher. And this one popped way up in the air. On the infield, Matt McClain will take a few steps into the outfield grass, and he'll make the catch there. That ball was in the air for a long, long time. And there's one away. Pops out to the second baseman, brings up Cam Smith. Cam Smith popped up to the first baseman, his first at bat. And the game is about adjustments. Looking for Cam Smith to make some of those adjustments right now. He has struggled here as of late. The average down to .217. Right-handed hitter. Here's the pitch. That is inside, a ball down. It's one ball and no strikes to Cam Smith. Cam with four home runs. He's driven in 17. Isak Paredes is at first base with a leadoff walk. One away here in the fourth. 2-0. Astros on top. Here's the pitch. And swing and a miss. But the changeup, well-placed changeup, and it's one ball and one strike. Ed Cam out in front of that one. Small crowd here tonight as well. Not exactly full house here at the Great American Ballpark in Cincinnati. 1-1 pitch on its way, and a swing and a miss again. Went right back to the changeup. And it's one ball and two strikes.
1: Yeah, he may see another one here.
0: I don't see why not. There's been a changeup that's that changeup for Lodolo that kind of works down and away to the right-handed hitters. Doesn't just fall off the table so much. Cam Smith has not been able to solve it in this at-bat. One ball, two strikes, one away. Here's the pitch, and that's inside. And the count goes to 2-2. Paredes with a leadoff walk is at first base. Christian Walker popped out to second base. There's one away. One on, one out. And Cam Smith bats with a 2-2 count here in the top of the fourth inning. Lodolo comes set and delivers, and that one hammered foul, way foul, but got the head out in a hurry to Cam Smith. Count goes to 2 balls and 2 strikes.
1: Yeah, that was a curveball. He did Cam a favor by throwing him that. Very much in the strike zone, too.
0: Yeah, interesting pitch mix there. Change up, then the heater, and comes back with the off-speed pitch and the curveball. Here's the 2-2 pitch, and that one hit on the ground at De La Cruz. De La Cruz to second for one, to first, and he's out at first. Double play. De La Cruz flipped it from his glove to McClain at second, and they complete the double play.
1: Astros thinking about challenging the call at first base.
0: If it stands, it's 6-4-3. They are not going to challenge. That'll retire the side. We go to the bottom of the fourth inning. 2-0 Astros.
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0: Astros on top 2-0 as we go to the bottom of the fourth inning. Kevin Eschenfelder sitting in for Steve Sparks. Alongside Robert Ford, good to have you with us tonight from Cincinnati, where the Astros have that 2-0 lead on three hits. And here's the pitch as J.J. Bleda leads it off here in the bottom of the fourth inning. That misses inside. It's one ball and no strikes to J.J. Bleda. Astros have seen a lot of Bleda, mostly in the green and gold of the Athletics. Here's the pitch from Burrows, and a swing and a miss on a changeup that was down and below the zone. So it's one ball and one strike.
1: They spent the last 3 years with the A's, did Bleda.
0: Now Burrows rocks and fires the 1-1, and it's in the dirt, two balls and a strike. Yeah, Bleday's a guy, he started the season out of the minor leagues, made his debut on April 26th. He was called up when Eugenio Suarez went on the injured list. Signed with Cincinnati this winter. Here's pitch, breaking ball. That misses outside, tried to backdoor that curveball, and it's three balls and a strike.
1: Yeah, Suarez dealing with a left oblique strain. They had an MRI on it today to see if maybe he could increase activity, and sounds like they're going to hold off a little bit.
0: Here's the 3-1 pitch, and there's a leadoff walk as that one misses outside. Leadoff man on here in the fourth inning. Bleda takes his base for Ellie De La Cruz. You know, Burrows had one of these strange starts that you will see. That was against the Cardinals last month. He retired the first 14 men he faced, and then the next six men reached base. Day was done. There's a pitch to Ellie De La Cruz. The fastball misses inside. It's 1-0.
1: Yeah, well, not even completing five innings with that great start.
0: Got the first two outs in the fourth inning, and then did not retire another batter. There's a level of extremes you don't see very often. The 1-0 pitch, De La Cruz lines this one to left field, coming on DeCenzo, and he makes the catch. Slid down to one knee, and he makes the catch on a dying line drive to left field, and there's one away.
1: Almost misjudged that, kind of hung back, was trying to gauge how well that ball was hit, which is why he had to kind of go down to one knee there at the end.
0: This may be a tricky time of day, too, with the gray clouds. Not quite dusk yet, but working on it here. And the lights coming into play here at Great American Ballpark. One out for Sal Stewart, who flied out to right field his first at bat. Mike Burrows, right-hander, delivers to the right-handed hitter, and it's inside a ball. Sal Stewart, just 22 years old. Boy, came on the scene in a hurry. Made his debut last year. First-round pick in 2022 out of high school. Here's a pitch, and it's in for a strike. It's 1-1.
1: Yeah, came up in September last year, played 18 games, and showed enough that he was on the Reds' playoff roster. They lost in the wild card round to the Dodgers.
0: Burrows comes set at the belt and delivers. This one hit to right field. That's down for a base hit. Cam Smith fields it. He throws in quickly, and he'll hold the runners at first and second. So Sal Stewart with a single. Bleda had a thought about turning the corner at second base, but Cam Smith came up throwing, and now there's runners at first and second with one out.
1: Just the fourth hit for Stewart in his last 36 at bats after getting off to such a great start. He's the April player or April rookie of the month in the National League.
0: Yeah, he was hitting .364 13 games into the season. Got off to a great start. That'll bring up Nathaniel Lowe. He popped out to the catcher in foul territory. His first at bat, he's 0-1, and he takes strike one. So Reds mounting their first threat of this game. First time they've had base runners on. Lede with a walk, and Sal Stewart with a single. Lede is at second, Stewart at first. Here's a pitch, and this one fouled over the left side. It's Daniel Lowe, 270 hitter with six home runs, veteran left-handed hitter.
1: Astros saw a lot of him when he was with the Rangers, four seasons there through 2024.
0: Went to Boston after that. Now here as a Cincinnati Red. No balls and two strikes to Nathaniel Lowe. Burrows comes set and delivers, and that is upstairs a ball. Lowe takes ball one. Now, the Reds, they were sitting in first place, but you had to be wondering what kind of team this really was. Here's the 1-2 pitch on its way, and this one hit to the left side. Going in on it, it's DeCenzo. DeCenzo on the run, makes a sliding catch, and he couldn't get it, but he'll have to throw it in. It just did hit the ground in front of Zach DeCenzo as he was coming down towards the left field foul line. He had a long way to go with a left-handed hitter. That'll fall in for a single, only 90 feet on the advancement, so that'll be loaded bases here as the bases are loaded with one out for Spencer Steer.
1: Yeah, didn't get the best jump. Didn't seem like he read that particularly well. That was a little tricky. As you mentioned, he was more over toward left center with the left-handed hitter up as well. Now, the key here for Burrows, it seems like he's had a lot of this happen to him in his starts. A bit unlucky, but still has a chance to get out of it if he makes some quality pitches.
0: Yeah, I'd love to get a ground ball here. Infield will play back with the bases loaded. Lede at third. Sal Stewart, who singled, is at second. And Nathaniel Lowe is at first. Here's the pitch, and this one popped up. I think this is going to make the seats behind home plate, and it will. It's a foul ball. It's 0-1.
1: Burrows has gotten seven ground ball double plays this season. Coming into today, that was the fifth most, tied for the fifth most of any pitcher in baseball.
0: Astros leading 2-0. But the Reds have loaded the bases with one out here in the fourth. Spencer Steer, the batter. Right on right matchup, misses upstairs. It's one ball and one strike. Reds in their all-black City Connects tonight, with the red lettering, futuristic red C on the helmet and the cap. One ball and one strike to Spencer Steer, and that almost hit him. It's 2-1.
1: Steer coming in with a 10-game hit streak. He's been one of the Reds' hottest hitters lately. And in a favorable count here.
0: He's been a guy that's driven in a lot of runs in his first four seasons. Frank Robinson, Johnny Bench, and Joey Votto. Those are the only three to drive in 75 runs in their first 4 years as a Red. And Spencer Steer in there as well. Here's a 2-1 pitch, and this one hit high in the air. Left side, Paredes over towards the railing. It'll be into the stands. Two balls and two strikes. It's a pretty heady company when you've got Frank Robinson and Johnny Bench. Joey Votto on that list as well.
1: Absolutely. Two of those guys, Bench and Robinson, their numbers retired here in Cincinnati.
0: Oh, two balls, two strikes, one away, bases loaded. Astros on top, 2-0 in the bottom of the fourth inning. Steer 0-1 with a strikeout. Here's the pitch from Burrows. And that one popped up on the right side. Altuve racing out. Cam Smith racing in. Cam Smith will make the head high catch. Quickly gets it in. And there's two away. Cam had a long way to go. And Altuve was angling out towards it. Cam Smith called him off. He was coming in on that.
1: Yeah, it looked like Altuve saw it better off the bat than Cam did initially. And Altuve kept looking out. He basically wanted Cam to call him off. That's an easier play for the right fielder coming in. Cam able to make up for it with the speed.
0: Yeah, I wouldn't be shocked at all had Altuve fielded that ball with all that momentum going out, that you wouldn't have seen Blade maybe try to tag up at third base. Here's a swing and a foul at the plate. 0-1 to Tyler Stevenson. Well, the bases stay loaded. Now two away. Astros on top, 2-0 here in the bottom of the fourth inning. Reds loaded them up with a walk, Sal Stewart single, and a Nathaniel Lowe single as well. Bases loaded, 0-1 pitch. In there for a strike. It's no balls and two strikes.
1: Back-to-back changeups.
0: Yep.
1: That one at the knees. It just barely grazed the strike zone looking at it. That low inside corner just barely caught it. So now Burrows has a few different options here.
0: There's nothing too good to hit right here. No balls and two strikes. Two away. Burrows trying to pitch himself out of a bit of a jam right here. Here's the 0-2 pitch. Swing and a miss, and he struck him out. Reds loaded the bases, and you can hear the disapproval from the Cincinnati faithful. But the Astros get out of it. Reds leave the bases loaded. We go to the fifth. 2-0 Houston.
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1: 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Astros with a 2-0 lead over the Reds as we start the fifth inning. Zach DeCinzo, a two-run home run in the second. The sum total of the scoring off of Nick Lodolo. And this is the part of the order in the second inning that came up with two outs. Starting with Bryce Matthews, who leads it off. He tripled to right field off the wall, and then Zach DeCinzo hit one the other way over the wall and right. First big league triple for Matthews. Two runs, three hits for the Astros. No runs, three hits for the Reds, but the bases loaded and one out in the bottom of the fourth and did not score. Corner infielders creep in. First pitch, and the breaking ball's over for a strike. Nothing and one. The curveball from Lodolo. Six-foot-six-inch left-hander on the mound. Delivers an 0-1. It's outside, 1-1.
0: Yeah, that triple by Bryce Matthews where a Honda drive of the game raced in today for a great deal on a Honda at your greater Houston Honda dealer. How about the numbers that Bryce Matthews has been able to put up on the road, hitting .317 away from Daikin Park?
1: Yeah, a stark disparity between his home and road numbers so far this year. The 1-1. Swing and a miss. Got a fastball by him at 94. A little elevated. And it's 1-2 now to Bryce.
0: You know, how quick he is to the baseball. And it's a very simplistic swing. It's very short. Seems like the kind of the swing that once you get it grooved, not too many moving parts, it should stay that way.
1: 1-2. That's down and in. Breaking ball to the back foot. Yeah, Matthews early in the year, the swing got pretty big. His helmet kept coming off. Because he was swinging so big and so hard, and it seems like he's cut that down a bit. He was swinging through pitches down the middle. But he has corrected that. 2-2. And Matthews pops it up right side of the infield. Moving onto the outfield grass, now onto the back rim of the dirt to make the catch is McLean. And that's out number one. Welcome your newest little fan to the Astros family with the Astros Rookies Club presented by Houston Methodist. This program is designed for newborns. And it includes a bib, swaddle blanket, milestone markers, and Astros birth certificate. Join now at astros.com/rookiesclub. One on, nobody on for Zach DiCenzo at the two-run homer his first time. The pitch. And there's a strike on the inner third. Nothing in one. Probably about a three-hour drive from Canton, Ohio, the Cleveland area where DiCenzo is from, to Cincinnati. 0-1. That's high, 1-1. Basically across the state of Ohio. Cincinnati located down in the southwest corner of the state, whereas Cleveland, Canton, Akron, those are up in the northeast corner. 1-1. It's in the dirt, and it's two balls and a strike to DiCenzo.
0: His college roommate made the trip over from Columbus.
1: Yeah, Columbus, Ohio, where Ohio State is, where Zach DiCenzo went to college. That's basically right in the middle of the state. The 2-1. And that is a strike on the inside corner. 95 on that two-seamer. Well located.
0: We had a Saturday off from television one time here in Cincinnati. We went to an Ohio State football game.
1: Did you really?
0: I did.
1: That would be quite the experience.
0: One of those early September non-conference games.
1: 2-2. And DiCenzo drives this one pretty well to right. Back on it is Steer on the warning track. And he makes the catch right in front of the wall. So Zach DiCenzo made a bid for his second opposite field homer of the night. This time the ballpark able to hold it. And that's out number two.
0: Well, this is a ballpark that the ball will fly out, as you know, well know. But that one about 4 feet short, but still gave it a ride to the opposite way. He just did miss getting a second one out of here.
1: Really stayed on that changeup from Lodolo. Here's Christian Vasquez, grounded out his first time. Two out, nobody on. 2-0 Astros, top of the fifth. The kick and the pitch. And that is a strike with a fastball, nothing and one. Two more games in this series. 3:10 first pitch tomorrow. It's Spencer Arrighetti against Chase Burns, who's been outstanding. Arrighetti's been really good, too. 0-1 grounded foul off the screen in front of the Houston dugout on the third base side.
0: Looking forward to seeing Chase Burns. Big-time young talent.
1: And Sunday, the Astros have yet to name their starter. Lefty Andrew Abbott will start for the Reds. That's a 12:40 first pitch on Sunday. 0-2. Swing and a miss. Went after a high fastball, and the side is retired. Second strikeout for Lodolo, who has his second 1-2-3 inning of the ball game. And after 4.5, Astros 2, Reds nothing.
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1: 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Mike Burrows had his first real trouble spot last inning in the fourth. Loaded the bases with one out on a walk and a couple of hits, but was able to wiggle out of it. His first pitch to Matt McClain, and it's taken outside. McClain popped out his first time. Bouncing ball left side, charging Allen. Shortstop fields, throws on the move in time to retire McClain. And there is one away.
0: Yeah, Burrows would love to have a wipe the slate clean type of an inning here and bounce back from having the bases loaded in that last inning and have to be throwing some higher leverage pitches than he had so far in this game.
1: Burrows now at 60 pitches working in the fifth. Here's Cabrian Hayes, struck out looking his first time. First pitch here is bounce foul behind home. For strike one. Cabrian Hayes, the son of longtime big league third baseman Charlie Hayes, played 14 years in the majors with seven different teams. 0-1. That is a strike on the outer third, nothing and two.
0: Every good New Yorker will remember that was at the 96 World Series, the ball in foul territory.
1: Yep, made the or caught the last out.
0: Yep.
1: That 96 World Series for the Yankees. 0-2. It's outside, 1-2. Played for the Astros 31 games in 2001. That was at the very end of his career.
0: I didn't remember that. I saw that last night. I'd forgotten about Charlie Hayes playing there.
1: Yeah, he got released by the Astros in July, and that was it for his career. The 1-2 misses outside, 2-2.
0: Been a longtime baseball teacher there in the north side of Houston. Tomball is Key Bryan's hometown, is what it's listed as.
1: 2-2. And that's outside, a full count. First round pick by the Pirates in 2015, the 32nd overall pick in that year's draft. 3-2 to Cabrian Hayes. And that's a ground ball left side to his right. Allen, he scoops it up, straightens up, guns to first in time. Two away. That ball was hit pretty sharply. Allen, getting a good read on it, got to it quickly, got in front of it. Two out, nobody on for TJ Friedl, who has flied out and struck out. Reds coming in, losers of seven in a row. The Astros, losers of six straight games in Cincinnati. So something's got to give tonight. First pitch, and there's a strike on the outside corner, nothing and one. Last time the Astros were here was 2024. It was in early September, and they got swept in a three-game series here. That was right around Labor Day, 0-1. And that is pulled and caught by the first baseman, Walker. A line shot right at him, caught it waist high. And Friedl's retired, a 1-2-3 inning for Burrows. And after five innings in Cincinnati, Astros 2, Reds nothing.
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24: Ah, I feel good. I knew that I wouldn't. I feel good.
1: Astros with a 2-0 lead in Cincinnati as we start the sixth inning. Robert Ford, Kevin Eschenfelder, producer engineer Dave Abbott, Houston Methodist broadcast booth at Great American Ballpark. Nick Allen, the batter, against Nick Lodolo, making his first start of the year. Came off the IL, had a blister. First pitch to Allen is a strike on the outside corner. Nick rounded out his first time up. Two runs, three hits for the Astros. No runs, three hits for the Reds. Zach DeCinzo, two-run homer in the second. 0-1. And that is in tight, a ball and a strike to Allen. Figures to be the regular shortstop, at least until Pena returns, but that return for Pena could be imminent. 1-1. That's down.
6: Just his versatility with the problems that are going on right now with the infield. What went from a glut of infielders became much more sparse in a big hurry.
1: Yeah, with Correa eating ankle surgery. 2-1. It's outside. 3-1. Carlos going to miss the remainder of the season. Coming back from the hamstring injury, needs to run the bases. Sounds like that will happen this weekend, according to his manager. Then he'll have to go on a rehab assignment. 3-1, fouled back to the screen, and it's a full count to Allen. Doesn't sound like a potential rehab assignment for Pena would be particularly long. But, you know, Pena runs the bases this weekend, has that rehab assignment next week, plays in a handful of games. Maybe we see him this time next weekend. 3-2. And that's hit sharply on a couple of hops right at the second base of McClain, who went down to a knee, straightens up, and throws out Allen. And there is one away. Allen grounds out for the second time.
6: That ball was up in the zone. He got on top of it, hit it hard, but Matt McClain was positioned absolutely perfectly, stayed down and was able to throw him out.
1: 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Astros leading 2-0. The batter is Jose Altuve. He's grounded out and struck out. Altuve shows bunt, pulls it back, takes one down. It's dropped by Stevenson, kicks to the left. Hayes. His left toe on the grass at third. 1-0. And that is a strike on the outside corner with the curveball, and it's 1-1. Pitch on the way. Swing and a miss. Chased a breaking ball down and in. That curve again. He's been throwing that to the back foot of these right-handed hitters. Astros winners of three of their last four games on the road. Took a series in Boston last weekend. The 1-2. Inside, that hit him. That got Altuve maybe on the left hand. He's a bit shaken up. Actually, might have been the leg, judging by the way he is limping right now.
6: Yeah, you can hear him from up here. Let out a groan, and now Joe Espada.
1: Along with head Eric, athletic trainer, yeah, Eric Velasquez.
6: Yeah, they're both of them chasing him down the first baseline. I think that one had a lot more sting to it than anything else, but I do think it got him, get him on the leg.
1: Didn't see the replay. Just saw one. I didn't get a chance to get a look at it, but judging by the way Altuve's walking, and he is walking better, but it looks like it got him on that front leg.
6: Now he's smiling, talking to Joe Espada. And so I think he's going to be all right.
1: Yep, and he's going to stay in. As Espada and Velasquez jog back to the third base dugout.
6: A little more tricky with the lefty on the mound, but sometimes guys get hit in the leg, they're ready to run on the first pitch.
1: Unfortunately, it was a curveball, so you know, it wasn't a fastball that hit Altuve. I mean, it still hurts, right? But better that it be a slower pitch. So Altuve at first base, one out for Yordan Alvarez, who has singled and lined out. He's hit the ball well both times. And now Lodolo is warned because Alvarez wasn't ready and Lodolo had come set. Home plate umpire Jeremy Rahak letting him know. First time you do that, it's a warning. Next time you're docked a ball as a pitcher. Pitch on the way. And Alvarez smokes it deep to right field. Steer is looking up. See you later!
7: number 13 for Yordan is a two-run shot, and the Astros lead it 4-0. That got out of here in a hurry.
6: Shot is the right word because the ball looked like it was shot out of a cannon. A line drive home run about 20 rows deep.
7: Yeah, that was one steer and right. He barely moved. He took one step and just turned around. A laser beam over the right fielder's head. Yordan now with 29 RBIs on the season.
6: Astros now with four runs on the board on two-run home runs.
7: Now Stevenson will go to the mound before Paredes stands in. Yordan hit that 115.9 miles an hour. It is the third hardest hit ball for Yordan this year and the second hardest hit home run for him this season.
6: I mean, it was a lightning shot. No, I mean, and you're right. Spencer Steer, I mean, he gave it a courtesy turn. He barely moved his feet at all. Mm-hmm. And, you know, you see that. You'll see sometimes an outfielder not move on a towering blast, but that was a line drive right over his head.
7: Oh, yeah. Pitch to Paredes, and he pulls it foul on the ground left side. Strike one.
6: Reds are starting to get their bullpen moving around a little bit. Johnson starting to warm up in the bullpen.
7: Paredes has bounced into a double play and walked. The 0-1. And that is a breaking ball outside. Lodolo last year, in 156 and two-thirds innings, only allowed three home runs to lefties. Gives up one today to Yordan, 1-1. And Paredes cranks this one deep down the left field line, but that hook's foul, out of play. It's into the second deck. That had home run distance.
6: Would we say three a game, so he's got one more in him? he gets out in front a couple of times every single game.
7: Sure does. All right, it's 1-2 to Isak, 4-0 Astros. Top of the sixth. Pitch on the way. It's outside. This with an off-speed pitch.
6: Think about Isak is he can get out in front like that. A lot of times when players do that, hitters do that, they'll get beat with off-speed pitches later. Something a wet down and away. Isak makes adjustments.
7: 2-2. That's fouled over the screen. And we've seen him this year hit more balls the other way. You take that pitch away that you talk about, that pitch down and away, take it to right field. That wasn't something we saw from Isak very much in the past. Lodolo's 2-2. And that is down with a breaking ball to run the count full. Lefty at 77 pitches in his first start of the season. Coming off the IL today from a blister on his index finger. Payoff pitch. And Paredes cranks this one in the left field, racing over, diving Blade. He can't get it. It's past him. One hops off the wall. Paredes on his way to second base, and he has himself a double. So Isak Paredes follows Yordan's home run with an extra base hit of his own. And that's going to get Terry Francona out of the dugout and end Nick Lodolo's night after 5 1/3 innings in his season debut. Paredes, by the way, his seventh double. So Pierce Johnson will come into this ball game. 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

0: innings to two-run home runs by Zach DeCinso in the second and Yordan here in the sixth. The batter is Christian Walker. He has flied out and popped out. Johnson looks back at second. Now the kick and the pitch. And Walker lines this in the left. Blade comes in a couple of steps, makes the catch, basically hit right to him, even though Walker hit it pretty well. And he is the first out, or the second out, as Paredes stays at second base.
1: But Yordan's home run against a lefty, he now has seven home runs against right-handed pitching, and now six home runs against lefties.
0: Yeah, we say it all the time with Yordan, lefty, righty.
1: It doesn't matter.
0: Doesn't really seem to matter at all. There's Cam Smith. He's 0 for 2. Pop out in a double play ground out. Pitch on the way. Breaking ball misses high. Johnson last pitched on Wednesday in Chicago, throwing a scoreless third of an inning. He came back on Wednesday from the bereavement list. 1-0. And that is outside. Two balls and no strikes.
1: Spent the last three seasons with the Braves. Signed as a free agent in the offseason.
0: Yeah, well-traveled.
1: Yep.
0: In his ninth big league season, he also pitched a year in Japan.
1: His sixth big league team.
0: The 2-0 breaking ball, and that is inside, and it's 3-0 now to Smith.
1: That's what you'll see from him, the pitch you just saw. 70% curveballs. That is his bread and butter.
0: He's got a pretty good fastball, too, but yeah, doesn't throw it a whole lot. 3-0. That's a fastball, and that's right in there for a strike, coming in at 95. Outfield shades the other way against Cam. Paredes the leadoff second, two out. 3-1. And that's another fastball, and it's high for ball four. So Cam draws the walk. Two men on now for Bryce Matthews. Matthews tripled and scored in the second, popped out in the fifth. MLB is partnering with Crisis Text Line to increase mental health awareness. 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Text MLB to 741-741. Astros looking to add to their 4-0 lead. Matthews, the white batting gloves and the two-toned bat. Johnson, the kick and the pitch. And that is strike at the knees with the curve, nothing and one. Pierce Johnson, native of Arvada, Colorado, played collegiately at Missouri State. The 0-1. Bouncing ball, chopper left side, and it's foul. Backhanded by Hayes, but a foul ball. Jonathan Parra, third base umpire, all over it. Nothing and two. Hayes was ready to go to the bag at third for the force to end the inning. Now Matthews will make his way back to the box. Johnson's 0-2. Swing and a miss. Struck him out on a curveball away. And the side is retired. Astros strand two, but they get two on the two-run home run by Alvarez. And we're through 5.5 in Cincinnati. Astros 4, Reds nothing. Now this from your local station.
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1: Stay tuned for the 10th inning postgame show on our flagship station, KBME 790, immediately following our game coverage on the Astros radio network. 4-0 Astros lead in Cincinnati as we go to the home six. Mike Burrow's still out there. He's allowed three hits and has walked one, striking out four over five innings. His 71st pitch is taken a little bit low by J.J. Bleday, who has lined out and walked. Burrows the kick and the pitch, and that's hit foul over the screen. And it's a ball into strike. Burrows trying to complete six innings for the second straight start and for the third time this year. Needs three more outs to do that.
2: There was some question as to what was going on with J.J. Bleday. It didn't look like Jeremy Rahek wanted him to leave the box or leave the hitter's area to go put some stick him on that bat.
1: Yeah, used his timeout. Apparently felt like he didn't have the grip that he wanted. But now back in the box, waiting for a 1-1. The kick and the pitch. And that's popped up, third base side, over toward the line. Paredes now in the foul territory, makes the catch, one away. It brings up Ellie De La Cruz, who is doubled and lined out. Astros last played the Reds at Daikin Park May of last year. As a matter of fact, right around this same time, yep. May 9th through the 11th last year. First pitch to Ellie De La Cruz is curveball for a strike. And the Astros won two out of three. That ended a nine-game losing streak at the hands of the Reds for the Astros. 0-1. Swing and a miss. Way out ahead of that changeup. Nothing in two.
2: And the crazy part about that, the Reds weren't playing great baseball over that span of time, while the Astros were having some of their golden era years.
1: Uh-huh. Here's the 0-2 to De La Cruz. And that is strike three. Call at the knees on the outside corner. Throws him with a fastball. Good morning, good afternoon, and good night, Ellie De La Cruz, as Burrows picks up his fifth strikeout. Two away.
2: Well, you talked about last time the Astros were here, they got swept. Baggy was here broadcasting. The last time the Astros won here, I was broadcasting here. So maybe we got that going for us here tonight.
1: Two out, nobody on for Sal Stewart. One for two with a single. Pitch by Burrows. And that's fouled off Stewart's front leg for strike one. So, you know, mentioned Stewart. He got called up September last year and showed well enough in 18 games that he made the postseason roster. Not only to do that, but he drove in four of the Reds' nine runs in that wild card series loss to the Dodgers. 0-1. That's high, and it's a 1-1 count. Dodgers sweeping two games for the Reds at Dodger Stadium.
2: You know, even with his struggles in the latter part of April and up here until May, he still leads this team with 30 driven in.
1: Mm-hmm. 1-1. Swing and a miss. Slider running away from him.
2: Works out with Manny Machado in the offseason, kind of a mentor of his.
1: Yeah, both from Miami. Mike Burrows peering in. Astros lead 4-0. Pitch on the way. And that's fouled out of play behind home. How tight are Manny Machado and Sal Stewart? When Sal Stewart made his big league debut last year, Manny Machado bought him a Rolex.
2: Wow.
1: It's a good friend to have.
2: Yeah, it is a good friend.
1: 1-2. And that's hit foul and out of play off to the right, just spoiling a curveball down and away.
2: Of course, that'd be the equivalent of me buying you lunch.
1: or buying me a Timex.
2: Relatively speaking.
1: Takes a lick and keeps on ticking.
2: There you go.
1: 1-2 again. Breaking ball, bounce foul off to the right.
2: Maybe a swatch watch.
1: Yeah.
2: Take you
3: back down memory lane.
1: I love those as a kid, man.
3: I'm sure you
1: did. I had a couple of swatches as a teenager, all the different colors. Pretty good watches, too. Stewart's fouled off three straight two-strike pitches. Burrow's trying to finish him off and finish off six innings. Here it comes. Low with a curveball, and it's 2-2. Stewart, 32nd overall selection in the 2022 draft, picked by the Reds. That's first-round pick, 32nd overall. Two. Curveball, and that's it out in the right center, fairly deep. It sends back Matthews at the wall, makes the catch right in front of the wall. Stewart just missed a home run, a deep right center. And it's a 1-2-3 inning for Mike Burrows. We go to the seventh inning in Cincinnati. Astros 4, Reds nothing.
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2: 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Speaking of those long balls, Zach DiCenzo leads it off here in the seventh inning. He had a 2-run home run in the second. Give the Astros a 2-0 lead. He is 1-for-2. Big right-hander facing the right-hander, Pierce Johnson. And here's the pitch. Breaking ball just misses inside. It's one ball and no strikes. DiCenzo playing his college baseball up the road in Columbus at Ohio State. And just his second game of the 2026 season. Here's the pitch. Swing and foul back into the netting behind home plate. DiCenzo started the season on the injured list with an elbow problem. Played in the World Baseball Classic for Team Italy.
1: Yeah, that's where he suffered that elbow injury in the WBC.
2: Played quite a few rehab games and made his return on Monday. Here's a pitch and a swing and a miss. It's one ball and two strikes. Got his first start on Wednesday. Yesterday was a day off for the Astros. Got that first start on Wednesday. Went 0-for-3. Today, though, making up for lost time. First time to the plate. He left the yard. Hit that ball deep to right field. He's had two flyouts. He's had one flyout to deep right field just short of where he hit the home run. One ball and two strikes to Zach DiCenzo. Swing and a miss. Got it with a good breaking ball. It's one away here in the seventh.
1: That's the thing about Johnson. With all the curveballs he throws, he can make it do different things. He threw three different curveballs. He threw three curveballs at DiCenzo. All three of them did different things.
2: Can change that clock on you, if you will. 12-6. You name it, he can do it. There's Christian Vasquez. There's a fastball up under his chin, and it's able to back away from that. It's one ball and no strikes. Astros looking to win their first game here in this ballpark in 14 years. 2012, the last time they won here. Working from the stretch, the reliever Pierce Johnson. That nips an outside corner. It's one ball and one strike. Nick Lodolo started for the Reds. He was relieved in that sixth inning after not retiring after retiring one batter in the sixth inning. He goes 5 1/3. Here's the pitch. That's in there for a strike. It's one ball and two strikes to Christian Vasquez. Vasquez 0-2. Came into this game hitting .295. Kind of a quiet crowd here tonight. Not a very big gathering here at Great America Ballpark. One ball and two strikes to the Astros catcher, Christian Vasquez. Vasquez with that bat wrapped around behind his right ear. And the pitch. That's upstairs. Vasquez with the long, bright orange sleeves here tonight. Takes a couple of practice swings, steps back in. It's two balls and two strikes. Pierce Johnson from the stretch delivers, and that one just touched enough of it to foul it back into the netting. Count holds at two balls and two strikes.
1: When you lose seven in a row, a lot of things go wrong. But for the Reds, one of the big problems during their seven-game losing streak, their bullpen, 27 in a third innings, 28 runs, and 28 walks.
2: Here's a 2-2 pitch from Pierce Johnson on its way, and this one hit foul to the right side. And in one of those, it was a historic outing for the starter, Rhett Lauder, and then going into the bullpen when they walked seven consecutive batters in Pittsburgh.
1: It was only, what, the third time that's ever happened?
2: First time it had happened since 1983, I believe. They scored five runs on no hits in that inning to the Pirates. Here's 2-2 pitch, just tapped to the right side, and humpback liner is caught there. An underhanded catch by Matt McClain, and now there are two away.
1: Yeah, four of those seven consecutive walks came at the bases loaded. I mean, just brutal.
2: Yeah, you talk about that's the kind of thing you want. If that's going to happen, you don't want it to happen at home. The natives would get a little restless. And this one, Nick Allen. And Nick Allen hits this one high in the air, right side, coming over to Sal Stewart. Stewart will grab that one on the warning track in foul territory, and that will retire the side. We go to the seventh inning stretch here in Cincinnati. Astros leading it 4-0.
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1: Stretch here in Cincinnati as the Astros leading it 4-0, and what a night it has been for Mike Burrows. Burrows, of one batter retired away from having his longest outing as an Astro. As he works here in the seventh inning, he has been outstanding. Astros 4 runs on 5 hits. No runs on 3 hits for the Cincinnati Reds, and here's the pitch. Leading it off here is Nathaniel Lowe in the seventh inning, and that's in for a strike. It's 0-1. Here's the 0-1 pitch. That's taken down. Only time there was really any traffic for Burrows was in that fourth inning. A walk and a couple of singles. Reds loaded the bases with one out. He got a fly out to right field and shallow right and a strikeout to get out of the inning. Here's the pitch. Daniel Lowe fouls this one off to the left side into the seats. It's 1-2 to Nathaniel Lowe.
2: And outside of that fourth inning, the only other base runner for the Reds was a two-out double by Ellie De La Cruz in the first.
1: Yeah, and Sal Stewart promptly flied out right after that. Astros leading 4-0 in the bottom of the seventh. Way outside. It's 2-2 to Nathaniel Lowe. Reds come in here. You look at run differential. This is a team with a winning record. It is minus 30. And that is unheard of for a team that with a winning record. Here's a 2-2 pitch, and that one just fouled at the plate. And bounces back into the netting behind home plate. And they also have lost 9 of 10 against their opponents within the division. Didn't help when you go 0-7 on a road trip to Pittsburgh and Chicago. Here's the 2-2 pitch. Swing and a miss. And there's a strikeout as Nathaniel Lowe goes down swinging.
2: Good changeup by Burrows. He's had a really good changeup all night long.
1: It's the 5th strikeout of the night for Burrows. You know, he struck out 3 in his last start, but 2 of those 3s were the last 2 men that he faced, and 3 of the last 4. So he didn't have a ton of swing and miss until late. But gets the first out here in the 7th inning. That'll bring up Spencer Steer, who's 0-2. Steer, there's a pitch, and it's outside and back to the net. It's 1-0.
2: You mentioned the Reds' negative run differential. They're the only team in the NL Central with a negative run differential. NL Central, every single team has a winning record.
1: Crazy. And now the A's finally got over 500 to give the American League West one. This one popped high in the air into foul territory, and it'll land 2 rows behind the Astros' dugout. Fan jumps up onto the top of the roof of the dugout and able to get that bounding ball. 1-1 to Spencer Steer. Burrows coming in here. The Astros have only won 1 of his 7 starts coming into this game tonight. Looking to change that here with a 4-0 lead. Here's the 1-1 pitch. This one on the ground. To his left, Nick Allen scoops, throws, and there's 2 away. He is so smooth with the glove, is Nick Allen.
2: Certainly is. Good feet. Nice soft hands.
1: And a sneaky strong arm for a guy of kind of slight stature. He's not a big guy. But he has got a cannon. It's not Carlos Correa, but he's got a cannon. There's a pitch fouled over the right side to Tyler Stevenson, who is also 0-2. Stevenson flied out to right, struck out. Astros with a 4-0 lead in the bottom of the 7th inning. Looking to get this one city road trip off on the right foot here tonight. Burrows rocks and delivers. Misses inside. It's 1-1. Astros playing it pretty much straight away. Altuve shading to the pool side at second base. Outfield straight up playing Tyler Stevenson. Here's a pitch. It's outside and down. It's 2-0.
2: Burrows 1 out away from becoming the 4th Astro starter to complete 7 innings this year. Spencer Arrighetti, Peter Lambert, and Lance McCullers Jr. have each done it once.
1: Working here in the 7th, 2-1. Fouled over the left side. First third base coach Willie Harris hops out of the way of that one. He'll make the play and hand it to a fan on the front row.
2: Angel De Los Santos is warming in the Astros' bullpen. Burrows at 97 pitches.
1: Looking to get through seven innings right here. Two balls, two strikes, two outs. Here's the pitch. Swing, and it's hit to the left side. Fielded there behind the bag by Isak Paredes. Throws across, and that'll retire the side. Seven outstanding shutout innings for Mike Burrows. We go to the eighth. Astros leading here in Cincinnati 4-0.
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2: Astros with a 4-0 lead in Cincinnati as we go to the eighth inning. Reds turn to their third pitcher of the night. This is right-hander TJ Antone. This is his second appearance of the season. His contract selected by the Reds on Wednesday. And he pitched on Wednesday against the Cubs at Wrigley, throwing a scoreless inning and striking out two. His first big league appearance in 759 days. Hadn't pitched in the big league since early April of 2024 as he was recovering from his third Tommy John surgery. Jose Altuve will lead it off. It's top third of the order. Alvarez and Paredes to follow. Zach DeCinzo and Yordan Alvarez with two-run homers in this game to account for the Astros scoring. Altuve scored on Yordan's homer after getting hit by a pitch in the sixth. He's 0-2. Pitch by Antone is a breaking ball strike on the outside corner. There have only been three pitchers who have gotten back to the big leagues after a third Tommy John surgery. Antone's 0-1. Grounded softly, foul wide of third. Jason Isringhausen, really good closer for a long time, is one. The other is Johnny Venters, pitched mostly for the Braves. And Antone becoming the third on that list. Only threw 5 2/3 innings last year, all at AAA. 0-2. And that's lined the other way and down the right field line, a base hit. Altuve making the turn at first. He's trying for two. The throw in by Steer is offline. And Altuve is in the second base with a leadoff double.
1: You know, Robert, with his struggles here lately, I kept waiting to see Altuve go the opposite way, because when he gets a little pull happy from time to time and gets out in front, you see him really start to make a concerted effort to go the other way, and that was a rocket shot down the right field line. He's fortunate to get in at second base. The ball was hit so hard.
2: Yeah, he took one look at Steer as he was fielding that ball, and then it was right when he got to first base, then put on the afterburners. 10th double for Altuve. Here's Yordan, two-run homer his last time. Pitch on the way. Curveball misses outside. Yordan also has a single today. 2-for-3. The 1-0. That is outside for a ball. AJ Bluebaugh is up in the Astros bullpen. Mike Burrows outstanding in seven scoreless innings. He's at 98 pitches. Probably has thrown his last of the night. 2-0 to Yordan. And that is at the knees. Nope, it's low, and it's going to be challenged.
6: The pitcher threw the ball, the catcher's challenging.
2: Stevenson's going to win this one. Both teams have one challenge remaining. That curveball was right at the knees. As everyone looks at the scoreboard, and indeed, right at the bottom of the zone.
6: The call's overturned. The pitch is a strike. Cincinnati has one challenge remaining.
2: So it's a 2-1 count to Yordan.
7: KBME Houston.
2: Antone, the high set. The pitch. It's high, 3-1. Here are your up-to-the-minute home run leaders in Major League Baseball. Aaron Judge of the Yankees. Minnetaka Murakami of the White.